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4: European and British leaders traveled to Ukraine to honor the country's 35th Independence Day.
5: Ukraine's President Volodymyr Zelensky delivered remarks outdoors at the St. Sophia Square and Cathedral in Kyiv, honoring 35 years of independence from Russia, adding that Ukraine will always be independent even after 4.5 years of war. The presidents of Moldova, Estonia, and the European Council traveled to Kyiv for the event, as did Britain's Prime Minister Andy Burnham in his first trip abroad in his new role. Burnham made remarks from St. Sophia as well after the British government confirmed they would share classified information on how to build long-range scout missiles to be built with help from France inside Ukraine. Jessica Rosenthal, Fox News.
4: Sean Grayson, the former Illinois sheriff's deputy whose fatal shooting of Sonia Massey, who was black, became a flashpoint over police use of force, has died in prison. The 32-year-old white officer was convicted of second-degree murder in October in the 2024 fatal shooting of Massey. Grayson had been diagnosed with colon cancer before the killing, and his attorney said his disease had spread. His attorney's request for medical release under an Illinois law for prisoners with terminal illnesses was denied last month. AI chatting moves forward with a new integration between Apple and OpenAI.
6: Artificial intelligence ChatGPT can now work directly with Apple Messenger on Mac. OpenAI, the company behind ChatGPT, says the new feature works using a plugin that a user must download and install. When it's up and running, the AI will have access to your Apple-managed text messages, offering you summaries, possible replies, and even reply for you. It will also be able to prompt you for action based on what you've discussed with your contacts. OpenAI says the plugin will live on the computer to where it is installed and won't index data.
4: Fox's Evan Brown. I'm Lee Silicera. This is Fox News.
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8: With the start of the new school year, a new law taking effect in Michigan banning most cell phone use by students in public schools during class time. Michigan Education Association President Chandra Mataferi says it is a good thing.
9: Well, as a classroom teacher that had to battle that, yes, I think it's a good thing that districts now are required to come up with a policy with their teachers. I think, though, many districts have already been doing that. I will say the flip side of that, it's the parents sometimes who have a hard time with that policy because we've grown so accustomed to being able to get a hold of our child or connect with them at a moment's notice.
8: She says she understands that some parents do have anxiety without being able to reach their kids, but she reminds us that generations of parents for years didn't have smartphones in class, and they did just fine. I'm Michael Arney, WKZO News.
10: He's here. Now, broadcasting from the underground command post, deep in the bowels of a hidden bunker, somewhere under the brick and steel of a nondescript building, we've once again made contact with our leader, Mark Levin.
11: Hello, America. Hour three. Glad you're with us. Stay where you are. Hope you've enjoyed the program tonight. We're doing our very best. Let's see here. Oh, this is interesting. Let's see. Oh, very good. My buddy Bruce sends me great emails. I don't think I can read most of this one, but I liked it, Bruce. All right, let's see here. Hold on 1 second, folks. We ran out of time the other day, last week. So I'm going to take some calls now to make up for Friday, okay? I think we only got the one or two callers. Let's check this out. A lot of people have opinion about these data centers, so let's go at it. Let's go to David, Denver, Colorado, on the Mark Levin app. David, go right ahead, please.
12: Hello.
11: Yellow.
12: Hey, Mark, I hear you now. Hey, Mark, I live here in New Mexico, right here in the southern part. We're like mm-hmm. in the northern part of the Chihuahuan Desert, and we're in bad drought. But anyway, they're building one of those data centers in Dona Ana County. They mm-hmm. want to build one here. And that's what's got everybody scared is because, you know, we've got our some of our reservoirs are down 150 feet. And we pull out of one reservoir here. It's the Ogallala Aquifer. And I think there's like seven states that pull out of it. But anyway,
11: David, let me ask you a question. You got a zoning board there?
12: Yes, sir. Yes, sir.
11: Okay, so they know what kind of reservoirs you have. So what happened?
12: Well, nobody knows. They're looking at the money part.
11: Well, it could be, or maybe they have an answer to your question. It's going to be impossible for me to know all these local situations. If you were telling me they're drilling holes for oil there, I wouldn't know how to answer. I just don't know, because I don't have the knowledge.
12: Yeah, we need them. I mean, there's no doubt. We don't need China getting ahead of us on them. We need them. But why don't they build them close to water? If they need water, build them close to where their water is.
11: Because people
12: is.
11: Near water don't want them.
12: Right.
11: People in the rural areas don't want them. People in the suburbs don't want them.
12: They're scared of them. You know, they're scared they're going to run out of water.
11: There are ways to do. There's plenty of water in this country. We're surrounded by water.
12: Yeah.
11: I would say we shouldn't build it in a desert. That would be pretty dumb.
12: That's where they're doing it. They're talking about building one here in Lee County. We're in the desert here. But
11: all right, but again, do me a favor, would you, David? Seriously, find out what the approval process was, and I don't mean the fine print like a lawyer, and ask them how they accounted for the water and call me back.
12: All right, that's a good idea.
11: I'm just curious myself. All right, David. Thank you, sir. Let's keep going. Let's go to, I'm sorry, that was in New Mexico. I misspoke. David in Denver, Colorado, now on the Mark Levin app. Go right ahead.
13: Denali, I almost said mega dittos because I miss Russ so much.
11: That would have been an honor, trust me.
13: Oh, my goodness. I've been listening to you since the early 90s when you were subbing for
11: Russ. Lee Levin.
13: Yes, Lee Levin. So I'm 58 now, and but I've been listening to you for a long time. Now, as far as the other Davids, on water, data centers use less water than a golf course.
11: See, I didn't know.
13: I know this because I'm a developer, mm-hmm. and look. You know,
11: that's an important point you just mentioned there. This poor gentleman's great patriot. He's there. They're going to be using all of our water. And you're saying, no, they're not. It's less than a golf course.
13: It's less than a golf course. And we can't, you know, we can't improve families and communities and states unless you allow us to use the technology to do so. We want to, you know, we want to use data centers with SMRs, which are small nuclear reactors.
11: Mm-hmm.
13: And what we can do with the money is we can solve a lot of problems. We are planning to help young people buy their first home
11: mm-hmm.
13: because we're building in a metro district. So just for example, yesterday it was the Seahawks were at the Titans and they're mm-hmm. building a new stadium, Nissan Stadium.
11: By the way,
13: that's in a
11: no offense, boring. Go ahead.
13: But they're, you know, with these metro districts, we're doing the same thing here in Denver. The Broncos are getting a new stadium. With these metro districts, and you use data centers, then we can pay for schools. We can pay down people's.
11: That's what's going on in Eastern Loudoun County, It's not an abundance of water here. There's the Potomac River, but most of these are not on the Potomac River. I know where they are. They're not sucking up all the water in the community. They're not sucking up all the electricity. Tell us about the electricity. But your point is they have a resolution to that.
13: Yeah, absolutely. They create their own electricity. And when you have a metro district and you create your own electricity, you can sell that electricity out of your metro district.
11: You have extra electricity to sell to the community, right?
13: Yeah, exactly. That's exactly right. But, you know, you can do so much. You can lower the cost. You can lower taxes, you know, property taxes. You can build schools. You can help with university education, senior living. Like I said, our big thing is helping young people buy their first home with the extra money out of the district, and also building homes for Wounded Warrior Project and Tunnels for Tower, building for disabled veterans, whether they be military or
11: all right, let me ask you, are you like in charge of this development, or you're just working there?
13: No, I created it. I've done it.
11: All right, so I'll tell you what I want to do. We're gonna, Mr. Producer, get this gentleman's name and phone number. I'm not going to personally call you, but I'm flirting with doing a show on this on Fox, so don't hang up when we're done, okay?
13: Okay.
11: Go ahead. I'm sorry I interrupted you.
13: Yeah, just no problem. I would love, look, I've been at this for over a decade. I created my it's called a secure smart city. I spent 30 years Air Force, 10 years with the Corps of Engineers. So we're very close to getting everything going. You have to be so careful about who. I can't even talk to anybody. I got one point of contact where we're going to build, and I can't talk to anybody else. Because you have to quietly, behind closed doors and in the shadows, get all the approvals, all the zoning. But the amount of economic growth that it brings higher jobs.
11: But I got that, but I want to address a couple things right here. You know, it's not like you're drilling for oil in somebody's backyard. I mean, is there much pollution that comes out of these buildings? I don't see any pollution when I drive down the roads and look at these buildings.
13: No, there's no pollution. It's actually more efficient. We're using energy more efficient. We're reusing energy. It's a smaller footprint. The water is recycled. So one of the things that we're doing, and these are being built around the country, there's one being built in Florida, and there's one in Palm Springs because we're using the same developer, is we're building these surf parks like Munich O2. Now, I had the idea for the surf park New Year's Day 2014.
11: What do you mean a surf park? Where people are surfing?
13: Where people are surfing. It's called, you can look it up, Endless Surf Park or Endless Surf.
11: And how are you involved in that?
13: I put that in the city. I created.
11: So you put a surf park in this, basically this town that takes care of itself. It's self-sufficient.
13: Yeah, I put a surf park in. Three districts, 14 themed neighborhoods, and 12 extreme sports adventures. And we have a different adventure in every neighborhood.
11: Now, you're giving that to the community, right?
13: Yes.
11: Uh-huh.
13: So we're going to be our own metropolitan district, just like Disney World. So we have taxing authority. So the
11: now, that's rare. That's rare. What I see around here is building after building after building, which is what you want, because you don't want them all over the place. So they have specific roads and areas where they're building these football stadium-sized buildings, and they don't bother me. They're 2 miles from my house. I don't hear anything. People say they hear pollution noise. Do they make a lot of noise? I don't hear anything.
13: No, they don't. I mean, come on. We've had data centers forever. It's just, what is your local telephone system when we used to have regular telephones? That was a data center. You had to have a PBX. So then we went to cell. You have to have cellular towers.
12: So
14: or electrical wires over, you know, over land, under the soil and so forth. You don't hear them.
12: No, absolutely not. And one of the things that we do is with our neighborhood seven in District 1 is I created a research and development park, just like the Research Triangle Park in Wake County, North Carolina. So, you may have a data center over there, but you also have, like, Department of Defense and all the government and a university. So, you've got so many things going on. And with the landscaping and everything, you won't even know it's there.
14: So people say, what will stop this from interfering in our privacy and our security and so forth? And what interests me about this, David, these are intellectual pursuits that cannot be stopped. In other words, the Chinese are doing it. The Russians are doing it. The Indians are doing it. The Israelis have a big jump on this, too. And so we're just supposed to sit back and watch this, and not only the economic and national security consequences, but we're not going to be able to stop it.
12: No, not at all. And, yeah, you're exactly right. Look, the technology's already out of the genie's out of the bottle. Either you're going to benefit from it or it's going to hurt you. And what we need to, the problem is.
14: And that's why you need to get out in front of it and be the number one in the world so you can counter whatever you need to counter.
12: Exactly. But we have people, we've got an entire party that wants to burn the entire country down. And they know the benefits of these data centers and how we can lower the cost. If you lower the cost, you know what? I saw a cartoon on Fox. It said,
14: lower the cost of what?
12: Well, if you lower the cost of living, why do you need socialism?
14: Mm-hmm.
12: If we build these districts and we have all this extra tax revenue and we help the people that need the help, that's why
14: I got to keep moving so I don't lose time. But I have a caller here, good guy, trucker. He says, what are you going to do if they connect them to flock cameras? They're already. Go ahead.
12: Oh my gosh, I spent 30 years in the Air Force. This privacy thing is such bogus, Barbara Streisand. Everybody knows everything about you. If you spent 2 seconds on the internet, the AI has already captured your footprint. You can't hide. If your email is out there, you would have to disappear altogether, or not even enter the grid. So you can take somebody's name and put it in the AI and find everything you want about them if you just have their email. So this privacy thing is bogus. It's bogus.
14: What about flock cameras?
12: Are here.
14: First of all, we don't have widespread AI centers. They're just really being built on a significant level now, and we already have flock cameras.
12: The other thing, too, is everybody's got a smartphone, right?
14: Yeah.
12: What do they have on a smartphone? A camera. Anywhere you go in public, you cannot hide. Somebody's going to see you. Cameras are everywhere.
14: What you're saying is, let's take the iPhone as an example. I go to bed one night and they update my software without my permission. And they literally know where that phone is every second of the day, meaning they know where I am every second of the day. And we even have this kind of stuff embedded in automobiles. This is apart from AI data centers. But let me put it this way. Isn't it possible, David, that the technology, the knowledge that is used could develop potentially cures for things like cancer and Alzheimer's, or at least get us on a better footing?
12: Yeah, absolutely. I mean, I'm a cancer survivor.
14: And my older brother has Alzheimer's. Why do they not talk about the potential benefits?
12: The benefits are unbelievable. Number one, the number one lie is, oh, it's going to take jobs. No, trust me, I use AI to build my corporation.
14: Mm-hmm.
12: It's more work.
14: And doesn't AI also create other businesses that we don't even know exist right now?
13: Absolutely. They're
14: it's like computers, same thing.
13: Same thing. It's no different
14: iPhones.
13: Than the internet. Really, it really isn't.
14: All right, listen, you're great. Don't hang up, Mr. Producer, if you don't mind. Get his call. His number. We're going to take other calls here, too, but we're going to take a quick break. We'll be right back.
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0: right, welcome back, folks. There's a lot of calls here, so we will get to you after the break. I only have about 60 seconds here, because I was intrigued with a developer who had a lot of knowledge. I know people are going to throw a lot of things out there, surveillance, the cameras, what are we going to do with the nuclear waste? First of all, there isn't any yet. And I think people realize how long it takes to have enough nuclear waste to actually ship off to a location that literally handles nuclear waste. It's not like oil. It's not like stuff like, it takes a very, very long time. So I just want to point that out, but we'll take your calls and I'll try and answer them as best as I can. But the bottom line is this. If you ask me about drilling for oil tonight, I don't have all the answers about drilling for oil. And I don't need to have all the answers about drilling for oil. The argument against AI is we now have people trying to come up with every conceivable argument. We just learned that they barely use any water. We just learned they barely use any electricity. And at some point, they're going to create their own electricity. In other words, be self-sufficient. So I just have to ask myself, an industry that's going to have this much impact, hire this many people, have this much positive potential for creating life-saving medicines and so forth and so on, we sure do have a lot of reasons to try and kill it out there. I'm sorry. We'll be right back.
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3: The average price for a gallon of gas in Michigan is 11 cents lower than last week. AAA Michigan says the price is now down to $4.16. That's 10 cents lower than last month, but 85 cents more than what we paid last year. A full 15-gallon tank, on average, costs $62 across the state. Michigan's highest price remains in Ann Arbor, $4.25. Flint has the lowest price in the state at $4.06. In southwest Michigan, St. Joseph County has the lowest price at $3.92. That's followed by Calhoun County, $4.05. Kalamazoo County is at $4.06, Van Buren County $4.10, Allegan County a penny higher at $4.11, Berrien County $4.13, Cass County $4.15, Berry County $4.23. That's the latest from the WKZO Newsroom. I'm Michael Arney.
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8: Quiet night, mostly clear skies, lows near 52, so another cool one. We'll see the wind settle down with some areas of patchy fog. High temperatures near 80 on Tuesday with plenty of sunshine, just a few high clouds streaming through. By Wednesday, highs near 80. We'll see partly sunny skies with some scattered showers and thundershowers possible, especially as we go later in the day. It's going to be breezy, too, with winds out of the southwest. Tracking Southwest Michigan's weather, I'm Storm Team 8 Chief Meteorologist Ellen Baca.
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1: Welcome back, America. You know, I like having these discussions. I hope you do, too. That's how we learn things. But these are good discussions. Patriots and conservatives, one to another. And I'm actually excited about this technology. I'm excited about, particularly in the medical and health fields, diseases that are taking years and years and years, even though we make advances. I don't think people understand that the brain power that will be used is nothing like we've never seen. And a lot of people who are old enough remember that movie, what was it, 2000? I don't remember. But with the robot was out of control and was controlling the people. And you know what's funny, America? I'm worried about some of the people that have control over nuclear weapons, like this guy owned in North Korea. And potentially Iran. I'm not as worried about machines as some people are. I'm worried about evil people. Now, you might say, what about evil people with machines? Ladies and gentlemen, we can't on our own in this country just slam the brakes on when other countries are not going to go along with us. And so the goal is to get out in front of them, and then maybe we develop a level of intelligence that will even be able to figure out how to eliminate the power of a nuclear weapon. But we're not going to be able to just sit still, or we can, I suppose, but in expectation that these other countries are going to. These threats are not going to go away. For instance, the surveillance state. Okay, what if we stand still today, which we're not going to, and the communist Chinese don't? And they develop things that we can't even think of right now. They don't even have to implant them in our country, our society. And they can surveil everything you do. I mean, they're pretty damn close to it right now. Wouldn't you prefer if we could develop something to counter that? Well, if we sit still, we can't. This is also why, as constitutional conservatives, we insist on limited government, and we insist that we not have this all-powerful central government. So when our vice president says, before he was vice president, we need to use power very aggressively or something to that effect, and we'll play that tomorrow and I'll address it, that's not correct. Remember what we talked about. Remember what C.S. Lewis said, even before him, Montesquieu said. And what did he say? The people you have to fear the most are the people who use power for what? Because they think what they're using it for is virtuous. Because they're self-righteous. And nothing will stop them. You know, over the past month, more and more people have been reaching out to Monetary Gold for a free evaluation of their current gold holdings. Maybe you have some bars and some coins and so forth. Because gold has fluctuated a lot over the past 12 months. It eclipsed $5,000 an ounce, dropped, and has been recovering as we get closer and closer to the midterms. That's to be expected. But what are you doing? 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You don't have to check that with anybody. I encourage you to get it. It's beautiful. I've seen it. It's filled with incredible information. All right, let's take a couple more calls on this, as many as we can. Charles, Las Vegas, Nevada, iHeartRadio. How are you, Charles?
2: Pleasure, Mark. First time, long time. You know, it's stressful to give you a call because I don't want to. I'm not a seminar caller. I'm a regular guy, but I do want to try to do my best.
1: We don't have any seminar callers.
2: Good.
1: Really,
2: for you.
1: We trace. We make sure we don't.
2: I'm Las Vegas, New Mexico. I'm Podunk.
1: Oh, I'm sorry. It says that here. Yep.
2: It's no problem. You know, and I try to stay relevant because I will say quickly, the flock cameras I believe in, there's been a lot of good. I think the good over the bad is greater. But, you know.
1: But that's what local government's for, right? People make a decision at the local level whether they want flock cameras or not.
2: I just wanted to quickly chat about Trump doctrine. I think it's simple that AI and digital is creating three superpowers: North, West, and East. And Trump simply is not going to stand for a fourth superpower, which would be a nuclear Iran. We have our hands filled with China and Russia. We cannot let them have a proxy. We don't have a proxy.
1: Mm-hmm. You know, that's a great point. Both of your points are great. All right, Charles. Thank you for calling, my friend. Let's keep rolling. I'm going to take people as they've called here. Gerald, Houston, Texas, Sirius XM Satellite, go right ahead. You're on. Gerald. Gerald, I can hear you. Can you not hear me?
3: Okay.
1: All right, we're going to have to move. Just too many callers here. Start from the bottom up. Brian. Clarion County, Pennsylvania, the great WHAM. Where is that? What is that near?
3: Gosh, that's up in Buffalo, but that's the only station we can get to listen
1: to. It's a great station. All right.
3: Hey,
1: there you
3: Brian,
1: go.
3: Do you remember my folks lived in Germantown? Mother worked at Frankfurt Arsenal.
1: I do.
3: You remember me. Well, listen, I am thrilled at that caller. The developer, we need to hear about this. Dad always said, don't buy a pig in a poke. And we need to learn about this. But something struck me. He said a small nuclear reactor. And I thought, what would the captain of the Titanic say if the engineer said, it's just a small crack, sir? And I thought, you know, there's always a danger of radiation.
1: Hold on, I want to answer that.
3: Yeah.
1: It would have had absolutely no impact on the nuclear engine. Zero.
3: Okay. So that's not a danger.
1: You do know we have nuclear submarines, right?
3: Oh, sure. Right. But there's always potential problems with that. And my point is that...
1: No, in order to explode nuclear fissile material, it's not a matter of, a bus hitting a bus or something like that. Some process has to fail. Like, remember nuclear, what was that, Three Mile Island?
3: Cooling. And that's
1: the cooling system failed.
3: We need to hear about the details from Dave, and I hope you do a show with him, because I'm all for the data centers, but I don't know anything about them. You know, they told us LED lights wouldn't interfere with frequency, but we have to turn our table lamp off to listen to your radio show.
1: I understand. Everybody has their anecdotal points, but I get your point. We need to know more, and I'm doing my best, and we're going to get them to know more, because I think there's a propaganda campaign that started with water, then electricity, then pollution, then noise. And I'm thinking, my God, how did we ever have an industrial revolution? This, let me tell you something, Brian. Where I live in Florida now, about midnight every day, the train goes by. And the damn thing fires off its siren or whistle, whatever the hell it is, because there's an intersection there. And in fact, it does that about five times every hour. And the billionaires from New York and elsewhere are moving here because they want oceanfront property. And you can hear that in the background. Can you imagine if the billionaires and others of us were here first, and then they talked about putting a train in? What we would say? We'd say no. People want all the comforts of an advanced industrialized society, and they have no idea where this stuff comes from. They go to the supermarket. They just assume the food's going to be there. They drive a car. They just assume somebody's going to make it. They put fuel in their car or even electricity, and they just assume it's going to be there. They want to put an addition on their house. They assume the lumber's going to be there. People don't realize what is involved in having a sewer system and clean water and hot water and cold water and electricity in your house. So I just wonder, I think to myself, could this population today, have helped build the society we're in as a result of what's taken place the last 120 years? I think certain people can, like Dave the caller and others who are listening, but I think certain people, no way. They're in for the ride. They want their student loans taken care of. They want things provided for them. They attack the golden goose of capitalism. They don't want to hear anything. They don't want to see anything. They don't want to smell anything. They don't want to know anything. They just want to live in their bubble and have people give it to them. And I think there's too damn bad. All right, Brian's gone.
3: I'm sorry.
1: Okay, go ahead.
3: We're about to run out of time. Okay, thank God that you found Dave, and I hope you pull
1: Dave
3: out
1: found me.
3: More information. And thank you so much for everything you do, because we don't get any information out here in Western PA. The outlets aren't very good, and we appreciate everything you do.
1: Let me ask you something. That part of Pennsylvania, maybe not exactly where you are there coal mines?
3: Oh, gosh. Yes, they are strip mining. I'm from Bucks County originally, so I'm a
1: Yeah, I'm from Montgomery.
3: But so there are some strip mines, I believe, that they still have
1: out about,
3: here.
1: How about drilling for oil? Are they doing that out there?
3: What's it called? Fracking.
1: Cracking.
3: Shracking.
1: Well, maybe it's cracking. Well, here's the deal. Sure. Pennsylvania actually supplies, it's the fourth biggest state in oil production. It's the second or third biggest state in coal production. You've got all this tremendous amount of steel production in Western Pennsylvania. What would we do without Western Pennsylvania? And right now, what would we do without Eastern Loudoun County, where 80% of these data centers are, providing people with all this fast access to their computers and everything else, if this county said no? All right, Brian, good points. We'll be right back.
0: Mark Levin, WKZO.
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0: 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It's for prayer. That's Levin, L-E-V-I-N, for thefellowship.org. All right, very important that we've had callers who are smarter than I am. Let's go to Bill. Pinckneyville, Illinois, Sirius XM Satellite. Go right ahead, Bill.
1: Yes, Mark, I am fully supportive of AI data centers. They do not take thousands and thousands of acres, as opposed to the solar farms. All you have to do is drive through southern Illinois. You see these thousands and thousands of productive farmland that have been turned into solar farms. The solar farm, the technology comes from China, not here. And when they're gone, who's going to clean up the waste?
0: Mm-hmm. And you don't hear a lot of talk about this.
1: No, the same people who advocated for shutting down our coal. Southern Illinois is rich in coal, oil, and natural gas. The same people who advocate for shutting down those power plants are the same people opposing AI data centers and supporting thousands and thousands of acres of solar panel farms that produce very, very little electricity compared to a power plant. I'm angry, yes.
0: I don't blame you. And think about what these data centers are going to create. People just look at the downside. But they'll be the first ones in the emergency room, in the hospitals, if there's a new, you know, medicine to treat certain types of cancer that right now are totally out of control. Heart disease, the regeneration of muscles, kidney issues. I mean, this truly is possible in 10, 20, 30 years. But we have to lay the foundation for these things. And if the communist Chinese are first, then we're going to be spending all of our time trying to figure out how to counter them. If the issue is a concern about surveillance, I think we can deal with that. There will be violations, there always are. But we're going to have to build in some protections on that. But I'm not all that freaked out about it like some people say they are. Because that surveillance state exists right now. You had Dave the caller, right? He said, pick up your iPhone. They're tracking everything you're doing. I always cover the camera on my laptop because people can actually see you there if you don't. By the way, thanks for your call, Bill. Great reminder. We're going to pick up on this tomorrow. We're not done with it. All of you have an opinion. I want to hear it. We salute all of you out there, all of our heroes. Thanks for putting up with us. We're doing the best we can. Three different locations, a few little issues, but here we are, substantively strong as hell. See you tomorrow. God bless.
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4: For the Trump administration. I'm Lisa Lacerra, Fox News. The president's effort to restrict mail-in voting is back on again, at least for now.
5: The U.S. Supreme Court is letting an executive order on mail-in voting move forward without deciding at this point whether any implementation of the order would be legal. Instead, the court rules that an injunction should be lifted while the government appeals procedural rulings over states lacking standing to challenge the Trump order. More than 20 Democrat-led states and D.C. have argued the executive order infringes on their constitutional right to administer elections. However, there's more than one ongoing court fight, and the Supreme Court's ruling appears to leave the door open for more challenges, with time running out for any changes in mail-in voting ahead of the midterm elections.
4: Fox's Lisa Brady. The court's three liberal-leaning justices dissented. New York Attorney General Letitia James calls the ruling a painful setback, but not the final word. Stepping up the pressure on Iran, Treasury Secretary Scott Bessent says countries that do business with Tehran are being put on notice and could face sanctions.
6: Our objective is to sever every economic lifeline that sustains this tyrannical regime.
4: Bessent saying no country should expect to enjoy the rewards of our system while helping those who seek to destroy it. The announcement coming just days after President Trump promised what he called an economic D-Day for Iran. The so-called Hawk Fire that's burning in the Sierra Nevada foothills near Reno has destroyed more than 30 homes. It's about 27% contained.
7: We do know that the fire was human-caused. We do not know if it was intentional or unintentional. And so the investigators are still working through that right now. More than likely, this fire will be classified as undetermined.
4: Truckee Meadows Fire Chief Richard Edwards, about 63,000 people have been forced from their homes. Fire crews say hot, dry conditions have made the fire difficult to fight. 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
4: An ex-Washington Post columnist who lost her job because of controversial posts about Charlie Kirk has been ordered to be rehired.
14: Karen Atiya was ordered by an independent arbitrator to be given her job back after ruling she was wrongfully terminated. A post on social media by Atiya after Kirk's assassination last September implied she would not mourn his death. The Washington Post fired her, claiming she damaged its integrity and reputation. The arbitrator ruled the newspaper did not prove Atiya's postings amounted to gross misconduct. She was ordered reinstated with back pay coming to her. Atiya, in a statement, said she was only doing her job as an opinion columnist. A spokesperson for the Post would only say it respected the arbitration process. Gernal Scott, Fox News.
4: More name confusion in the Alaska Senate race.
15: Former Anchorage Mayor Dan A. Sullivan looking to make his mark on the Alaska Senate race between Senator Dan S. Sullivan and challenger Dan J. Sullivan. The Anchorage Republican posting as the OG Dan Sullivan. I urge Alaskans to vote for Senator Daniel S. Sullivan. He's been great for Alaska. Teacher Dan J. Sullivan rejects GOP claims that he's really a Democrat plant meant to siphon the senator's votes. Compounding the confusion, the ballot is ranked choice, and both Sullivans are vying with Democrat Mary Peltola. Senator Sullivan hopes voters remember his middle initial S stands for Senator. Therese Crowley, Fox News.
4: Scientists say the world's oceans were at their hottest temperatures on record over the weekend and are likely to warm even further in the next few months, putting stress on life in the water and on land, too. The European Climate Service of Copernicus says they supersized natural El Nino and human-caused climate change caused the world's ocean temperatures to hit 70 degrees on Friday and Saturday. I'm Lee Silasera. This is Fox News.
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16: Kalamazoo Public Safety says a 30-year-old woman shot and killed early Saturday in the city's Northside neighborhood. Officers heard several gunshots near Florence Street and Cobb Avenue around 2:17 a.m. They learned she'd been taken to a nearby hospital with life-threatening injuries. Woman was pronounced dead at the hospital. Authorities have not released her name. KDPS has also not released information on the suspect being sought or what may have led to the shootings. A one-year-old girl killed, three other people badly injured when they were hit by a car in Battle Creek. Police say it happened just before 6:30 p.m. Thursday at the intersection of Capitol Avenue Southwest and East Burnham Street. A 30-year-old woman was crossing Capitol Avenue with a year-old girl, a 9-year-old girl, and a 5-year-old girl when they were hit. They had reached the middle of the road when the light changed from red to green, and they were hit when they were trying to hurry across the street. In the WKZO Newsroom, I'm Mike Alarney.
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18: Great radio stations everywhere, along with Sam and Polo. It is the Joe Pags Show. Thanks. Appreciate you stopping by. Lots to get to. The president basically out there on the campaign trail. It looks like at the end of August, this is when they decided it's time to go and campaign. The president was out there talking about the radicals on the left, rightfully so, and he makes the case for why that would be really bad, and of course I agree with him. J.D. Vance, the vice president in Maine, talking about his good friend Susan Collins. I don't know how that's going to go over, you know, nationally, but it doesn't really matter. It matters how it goes over in Maine. Is Maine going to elect somebody who's a radical doofus, nutjob, or are they going to have Susan Collins remain, who I think at one point promised that she would only serve a certain number of terms, which she's running again. I would love to see a different Republican run, but if she's the best you can give us, certainly better than the left. We'll get into that coming up. Big story over the weekend. Enos Cantor Freedom. For some reason, they're calling him Enos Cantor. But the announcer did anyway. Sam, were you surprised when you saw that video? They were just calling him Enos Cantor?
19: Yeah, weird, right?
18: The guy literally changed his name to Freedom. So yeah, you have to go by, it's like when Prince changed his name to the artist formerly known as Prince or whatever the symbol. You had to go with it because he legally changed his name for a while because it was some sort of a conflict with his record label. And he said, okay, I just won't be Prince anymore. But if you change your name, you change your name. That's your name. So Enos Cantor Freedom, 6'10", 250 pounds, former NBA player who averaged a double-double. They keep saying that he was not very good in the NBA. I knew Enos Kanter before he ever became political. So, and again, I'm not a huge NBA guy, so he was certainly somebody who was known. He says that he is going to be in the WNBA draft along with Royce White, and they're going to be trying out, and they plan to make it because the WNBA will not say who's eligible and who's not. Now, obviously, this is just them trying to make the WNBA say, yes, it's only for females. It's only for XX adult human beings. But they're not saying that. So he goes to the game. I don't even know who the hell was playing. He goes, I know that Caitlin Witzerface Clark was there, so it had to be Indiana Fever versus somebody. But there's Enos Kanter Freedom in the gym. He's wearing a shirt that says woman, noun, adult human female, which is the actual definition of a woman. He's wearing that, and for some reason, you know, he stands up, and you're allowed to stand up at a game, and he's waving his arms around, and he's showing off this shirt, and the announcer says something really stupid. Because there's some player who's yelling at Enos Kanter Freedom, because he dares, I guess, wear a shirt that says what a woman is, and I don't know if the player's yelling. Maybe this story will tell us, although it is from the BBC. The Bebe say, so we have no idea what they know about the WNBA or don't. But let's see if they explain what the woman was saying. Maybe she was saying, you're not a woman. And it looked like Freedom was saying, I am a woman. Who knows? But the bottom line is they removed him from the game. I'm going, why? Why did they remove him? So I'm going to play the video for those who are watching. I'll explain it for those who are listening. And this is what went down at this game yesterday in the WNBA.
20: 6-point basketball game. Chicago staying in it. Natasha Clapp. And right before the break, this was the scene inside Wintrust Arena. After Natasha Cloud got that bucket, she wanted her voice heard.
18: She wanted her voice heard. What was her voice? What was her voice saying? That a woman is not an adult female? Adult human female? What was the voice? I mean, and again, the announcer is right to say, you know, this is what's going down. Here's what happened at coming out of the break. But why did she say she wanted her voice heard? Now, I think somebody got in her ear and said, you better say that he wants his voice heard, too, because she does add that later.
20: At bucket, she wanted her voice heard. We have talked about the conversations surrounding the W. That is Enos Kanter in the building today. And he has voiced how he's felt about the situation. Natasha Cloud voicing her opinion as well. Kanter was just escorted out.
18: So what is her stance? No, women are not adult human females? Just, I mean, what is the case that she's making? She wanted her voice heard. Now, if you're going to be the announcer who is speaking for the person who wants her voice heard, tell me what point she's making. I'd like to know what point she's making. And you know, she's yelling profanities. The F word is in there. I don't know what she's saying, though. Let's see if the story tells us what this dumb player, Cloud, I was going to say McCloud, it's Cloud. Let's see if we now understand what the dumb Cloud person was saying. Kanter Freedom ejected from WNBA game over player row. Did it say row or row there? Sam, is it row or is it a row? When there's an argument row? In England. I'm not so sure.
21: Well,
18: I mean, the word is row. We had this discussion last week about rolling, but I don't know. It might be a row. I have no idea. Look, call your friends in England. Kanter Freedom ejected from WNBA game over player row. We'll say row. Former NBA player Enos Kanter Freedom was ejected from Sunday's women's NBA match. It's just WNBA match, not women's NBA match. How stupid. Between the Chicago Sky and Indiana Fever after becoming involved in a verbal altercation with Sky guard Natasha Cloud. Sitting at courtside, Kanter Freedom stood up with his arms stretched out and took steps towards the court after Cloud began pointing and shouting at him during a timeout. Now, they said that backward, but he didn't incite this. She did. For some reason, she scores a point or something and decides to start yelling and screaming at Kanter Freedom. And I don't know why. Now, is there a good argument that you don't step closer to the court? Sure. Should he have kept his cool and stayed back and just waved his arms and pointed the shirt? Sure. But don't make it like he incited this. He didn't. Cantor Freedom wearing a t-shirt emblazoned with the words woman, noun, adult human female. Earlier this month, he declared he would enter next season's WNBA draft, citing the current eligibility guidelines, or lack of, for transgender women players. Security and other Sky players intervened before the former Utah Jazz and Boston Celtics center, Cantor Freedom, was escorted from the court. He posted on X, "I just got kicked out of a WNBA game for supporting women. Let that sink in, America." Writing on Threads after the game, Cloud said, "To every trans kid person, you are part of my community and tribe. You belong, you're loved, you're seen, you're perfect as you are, and you will always be protected by me." What is she talking about? Cantor Freedom says he's a woman. He's going to enter the women's draft. If you support trans people, you support what he's doing. This is how dumb this Natasha Cloud must be. Must be a really dumb person. And what is it? Is Threads the place for the WNBA players? Sam, when did this happen?
19: You know, I don't know. I've been seeing so much on Threads lately. I'm like, what is going on? Who's doing this?
18: Paulo, anything about this? That Thread? Do you even know what Threads is?
0: I mean, I've seen it, but I've never messed with it. But I also sent you a story that from Fox News that there's, a, I guess, a little more to the story, or they're claiming that, I guess, what got so, what's this girl's name, Natasha Cloud,
18: yeah,
0: so upset in the first place was that this Enos Cantor Freedom guy was cheering when Sophie Cunningham made a three-pointer.
18: Okay.
0: And then that, I guess, she started telling him that, I guess, basically that she's not going to sleep with you or whatever. Like, I guess since...
18: Really?
0: Yeah. And really? then he's saying that, I guess, that she was dropping a bunch of F-bombs and whatever.
18: Oh, she definitely was. You saw her mouth.
0: Yeah, yeah. And then he was saying, I guess, that there's, like, kids around, so it's like, what are you doing kind of thing. So I don't know.
18: Well, so email me that, because I can't get it from the group chat.
0: Okay.
18: So let's just break it down, because then she goes to Threads. By the way, for those who don't know, Threads is sort of the Twitter wannabe for Meta. If you're on Instagram, whether you like it or not, you're on Threads. Like, I've got 100-some-odd thousand followers on Threads, and I did nothing. I've never, ever posted anything to Threads. But I guess whatever I post on Instagram goes to Threads. So Meta, Facebook, the Mark Zuckerberg, he has Facebook, he has Instagram, and he has Threads. I guess he's trying to compete in all of these different areas. So that said, the reason why I question it is because the other day, when that other player, Carrington, posted white privilege, it was on Threads. So I was like, is this on X? Where is this? So I guess, is that the alternative place to go if you're a WNBA, let's go trans people person? I mean, I don't know what that is, but it's starting to look like that's what it is. Very strange to me. So they're somehow making her the hero, I guess, because she stood up to him when he was literally there just applauding when Sophie Cunningham made a basket. So if you go to a game where the Indiana Fever is playing, and Sophie Cunningham is part of the Indiana Fever, if you go to that game, then you can't root for the Fever? Let me give you a little insight. I've gone to many San Antonio Spurs games. When you go to a Spurs game and they're playing the Lakers, and same, tell me if I'm wrong about this, there are probably 35 to 40% Lakers fans there.
19: 100%.
18: I mean, they're wearing Lakers stuff. And it just doesn't make any sense. It's actually really, it's really kind of stupid. Rude. I hated it, but we weren't like, kick him out. Yeah, Paulo, this is like a video. And this is a Fox News. Is this where he's talking about it?
0: I think so. I mean, I can see if there's like another story. It was just
18: no, it's okay. Let me see if I can play this video. Hold on. I mean, maybe I can get the audio going, because I want those who are listening to get this. This is him, I guess, talking about
21: Sophie Cunningham shot a three, and I put my hands up to celebrate, right? Literally, a couple positions later, Natasha came back and started screaming and yelling and said, she's not going to sleep with you. I just got up, and then I was like, I'm just here to protect women, and that's all, right? And then she started to yell. She started to use some very heavy language. She started to actually cuss. And I was very shocked that there were a lot of kids and that there were a lot of teenagers was at that game. And I just cannot believe that she was just cussing and using those F-bombs in front of all these kids. Security guy, you know, came, and then I was like, listen, you need to leave. I was like, can you please tell me why do I need to leave? They said, look, you just need to leave. And they literally, I don't want to say they dragged me, but like they pretty much like pushed me to leave the gym.
18: I mean, the whole thing was incited by her. So with more information, if you believe him, and you might not, but if you believe him, it appears as though his sin was he was cheering for Sophie Cunningham and the Indiana Fever. I guess you're not allowed to do that if you're at a game. That's new to me. And this person not only is stupid, which clearly she is, she's a dumb person, this Natasha Cloud. She's not only stupid, but she also then went to Threads to pretend like she was doing it to protect trans people. Well, when you're yelling, she's not going to sleep with you. When you're yelling the F word at somebody, that isn't showing support for anybody other than your own ego. Really, really dumb. And I think the WNBA has to apologize to Enes Kanter-Freedom because why did they kick him out? What did he do wrong?
0: I think once he stepped onto the court, then I think they made it possible for him to...
18: Well, I watched the video. He doesn't step onto the court, but he's right there.
0: He steps in front of like the photographers.
18: He does. You're right.
0: So I think,
18: but he doesn't go on the court. But you're right. I said that earlier. He should have stayed where he was.
0: Yeah, but because I think once you did that, now they feel like you're posing a threat. So at that point, you're gonna have to get removed.
18: Well, why would he be threatening? He's just a trans woman.
0: I mean, trans women can be threatening too.
18: I guess. By the way, it also was really dumb of this player. Because it shows that Enes Kanter-Freedom is a foot taller than her. And that weighs her by 100 pounds. Yet you're all for trans people getting all the opportunities and you want trans people in the league. If he says he's a woman, guess what? You have to just trust that he is. Well, yeah, but he's clearly not. He's doing this. It doesn't matter. Everybody who says they're trans can be doing it for any number of reasons. Either you accept them for what they say or you don't. And if you don't, then why are you accepting anybody else saying it? And again, I mean, I don't disagree with Polo. I said it earlier. If he stays where he was, they have no right to kick him out. And if they would have kicked him out anyway, then he's got a case. But you're right. Because Polo, clearly they're going to say, well, he stepped towards the court. He looked threatening.
0: Yeah, I mean, when he had his hands out too, I mean, it kind of looks, it does look like, what's up kind of thing. So, I mean, that definitely doesn't help him.
18: Well, being Italian, I mean, I do this no matter what. It could be, hey, the price of gas. You know what I mean? Sam, that could be almost anything.
19: Yes, 100%.
0: That's threatening. That's threatening. So,
18: yeah, so...
0: You got
18: the guns out. So clearly I'm threatening everybody. At the end of the day, they're going to have to make a decision. I really like what he's doing. I like what Royce White is doing. I like that they're doing it because they don't really want to play. They just want to prove a point. And it's a very, very good point they're making. 888-941-PAGS, 888-941-7247, joepags.com. Did you see the back and forth from yesterday? What do you think about the low class of some of the players in the WNBA? This woman yelling, she's not going to sleep with you, is really stupid. Just dumb. Man, I remember going to a game, and for some reason we had courtside seats. I didn't pay for them. I think our boss at the station had them. He was like, hey, do you want to go? And I'm sitting right next to Dwayne Wade, who was not playing, but he was on the Miami Heat, but he was that injured or something. I'm like, Dwayne. And the guy would not say, he would not even look my way. I was sitting next to him. And one of the guards who knows me, hey, Joe, you can't talk to the players. That's a rule. Remember that, Sam? That's a rule. You cannot talk to the players.
19: Crazy, right? Yeah.
18: But the players can scream and yell at you and say all sorts of profane things. I don't know. They got to clean up their act in the WNBA. And that announcer needs to be retrained. She wants her voice heard. Her voice was, Sophie Cunningham's not going to sleep with you. Why are you defending this idiot? 888-941-7247, 888-941-PAGS. Want to hear from you. Listen, you're not going to hear from spam callers, spam texters, spam emailers. If you've got the right people on your side. Incogni is on my side. They protect my privacy online. 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And we're back after this.
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18: Hi, great to have you. Thanks. I appreciate you stopping by. Lieutenant Colonel Jeffrey Atticott on this program today. Going to break down the latest on Iran. It turns out Iran doesn't just have the IRGC and the theocracy. Oh, it also has a president. Oh, yeah. Yeah. I mean, you know what I mean? Just three different things. Let me go to the phone lines. 888-941-PAGS. 888-941-7247. JoePags.com. Do me a favor. Go check out a new YouTube page. You're like, oh, another YouTube page? If you like watching body cams, police interaction with citizens, I'm doing those now. I'm breaking those down. We're talking about it. We're giving you some insight. It's at Joe Pags Body Cam, at Joe Pags Body Cam on YouTube. AJ?
5: Big time Motown, Joe Pags.
18: You want to go see a WNBA game? AJ, what do you think?
5: Motown.
18: Come on, man.
5: You see them kick that boy out for just having a T-shirt Motown.
18: That's so
5: Come
18: stupid.
5: Come on, man. What's so wrong dumb. With them? What's wrong with them?
18: And she's having her voice heard, AJ, which her voice was, Sophie Cunningham's not going to sleep with you. I mean, these people are stupid. Really dumb people.
5: They are. Man, they ain't even worth the time, but they're filling up the stadium with all that dumb crap.
18: Yes.
5: That's all. And I hope the people are going for having no men play in the women's league. That's it.
18: Period.
5: Closed,
18: yes.
5: Motown. And then Trump going to, Trump, I think he's playing the cards good. He's letting them Iranian idiots do their thing. And, hey, the ball is in their court. And, Trump trying to save the people there. I don't know if everybody see that because he could just wipe them all out.
18: Right.
5: But some of them are in, saying that he don't want to have that on his brain cell. So, hey, we'll do what to do, but the stock market look good today. Come on.
18: Yeah, I'm not watching the stock market, to be honest with you, but I do like that Trump and Vance are both out there in the campaign trail. I think this is Trump in his best form when he's out there campaigning. You agree?
5: I told you. What did I tell you? Didn't I tell you he was going to get out there?
18: I'm sure you told
5: me. Watch.
18: Yes.
5: We're going to win that midterms in a landslide. Come on!
18: I hope so, brother. We love you, AJ. We'll talk to you in a bit, my friend.
5: Love you, Motown.
18: All right. AJ from Houston. Go check him out over on Twitter or X. It is AJ from Houston. Keep it here. Coming back.
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7: The Portage City Council could be selecting their next city manager in the next few days. They've scheduled a second round of interviews for Tuesday with the three finalists who cleared last week's first round. They are Hastings City Manager Sarah Moyer Kale, Mount Pleasant City Manager Aaron Descends, and Karen Dempsey Horan. She's the Chief Administrative Officer for Woodlands Township in Texas. The interviews will start at 12:30 p.m. They'll run through 4 p.m. Public reception is planned for those applicants at the Portage Zhang Senior Center. That will run from 4:30 p.m. until 5:45. The council's agenda does not say when they're going to be making the final choice, but they do have a regular business meeting that is scheduled for Tuesday evening. That's the latest from the WKZO Newsroom. I'm Michael Arney.
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8: I'm Jay Dennis. A memorial service for a family killed in a West Michigan murder-suicide. 39-year-old Amanda Carol Kevich and her six children, aged 5 to 15, all killed July 25th in Grand Haven Township by her husband before he turned the gun on himself. A public memorial service held at the Harvest Vertical Church in Grand Haven Township. Amanda's parents spoke at that service.
9: They were the greatest and most beautiful gifts that we ever could have received. We know they were never ours to keep, and we know that they were a sacred loan from our loving Creator.
10: Goodbye is not a final chapter, you know. We will hold tightly to the memories they left behind.
8: An officer-involved shooting over the weekend leaves a man from Gaylord dead. State police say that happened early Saturday morning in Dover Township in Otsego County. A suspect fled and led deputies on a chase. Later, the suspect hit a patrol car, then a tree. They say the shooting happened after the crash and the officer was not injured. No other information has yet been released. President Trump pledging to raise tariffs on all cars, trucks, auto parts, and steel from Canada to 50% by January 1st after negotiations broke down Friday and 50% tariffs on many other Canadian imports kicked in on Saturday. Here's the president and CEO of the Detroit Regional Chamber, Sandy Barua.
11: Tariffs are a tax. Americans know that.
3: And so the greater the tariffs, the greater the tax, the greater the tax, the greater, you know, out of pocket we all have to spend.
8: Only 1 week left to apply for federal disaster relief from severe storms that hit Michigan earlier this year. 43 Michigan counties damaged from flooding and tornadoes between April 10th and 21st. There's a program that offers financial support for households and businesses that suffered losses. But if you haven't applied, you need to act before next Monday. You can apply it. I'm Jay Dennis for the Michigan News Network.
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11: Quiet tonight, mostly clear skies, lows near 52, so another cool one. We'll see the wind settle down with some areas of patchy fog. High temperatures near 80 on Tuesday with plenty of sunshine, just a few high clouds streaming through. By Wednesday, highs near 80. We'll see partly sunny skies with some scattered showers and thundershowers possible, especially as we go later in the day. It's going to be breezy, too, with winds out of the southwest. Tracking Southwest Michigan's weather, I'm Storm Teammate Chief Meteorologist Ellen Baca.
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12: So now you know the rest of the story.

0: to have you. Thanks. I appreciate you stopping by. There's a lot going on. There's a lot to get to. The president and vice president both out there making it happen on the campaign trail. Very smart. This is what the president is very, very good at. I wanted to get into something, well, a couple of things. First of all, John Thune, for some reason, is still the Senate majority leader. I don't know why. I have no idea why this guy would still be the Senate majority leader. He did not and will not get the Save America Act done by the midterms. So the midterms are less likely to stay with the Republicans because John Thune is a horrible, weak leader. I don't know why others don't step up and say we must push him out of leadership now. I don't know why President Trump isn't saying John Thune has to be pushed out of leadership now. 27 is all you need. Those are going, what are you talking about? They got 53. No, 27 is all you need. The rules of the Senate are, if you want to remove somebody from leadership, you just need half of the majority. Well, half of 53 is 26 and a half. You can't do 26 and a half. So it's going to be 27 members of the Senate have to say, John Thune is out. We're going to elect a or select a new leader of the Senate. And it will be of the political party that has the majority. That's the Republican Party right now. I predict the Republican Party will keep the Senate after the midterms, maybe even gain a seat. But I think they're going to have a hard time holding on to the House. I pray they'll hold on to it, but we'll see. John Thune is still in leadership. No matter what state you're listening from right now, of any of the 50 states, get a hold of your senators. You've got two of them. And tell them to remove John Thune from leadership. This doesn't kick him out of the Senate. If you're in South Dakota, I'm not here to say he's got to go. He's not a bad guy, I guess. Just a horrible leader. He can be an also-ran. He can be another senator. Get somebody in there who's actually going to make some decisions that we want made. Because, again, we've got a midterm coming up in November, and this guy has had, what, 2 years, a year and a half to try to get the Save America Act done, and he just keeps saying, oh, the votes, and then he goes home. It's very weird. Well, hitting the campaign trail is important. Not doing the Save America Act is really important. You know why? Because our friend James O'Keefe, used to be Project Veritas, now O'Keefe Media Group, OMG, went to Alaska and exposed the problem with not having to show a photo ID, exposed the problem of ranked choice voting, exposed the problem of not knowing who is on the voting rolls and who's not, all of which would be solved by the Save America Act. And Lisa Murkowski, from what I understand, is very upset about this. She's one of the senators from Alaska. This is from his website, O'KeefeMediaGroup.com. O'Keefe offered Senator Lisa Murkowski's brother ballot at Alaskan polling location with no ID required. Anchorage polling worker also offers Lisa Murkowski's state director, Karina Waller's ballot without ID on August 18th. Primary election, Murkowski opposes the SAVE Act. All right, it's the Save America Act, James. Come on. Arguing voter documentation requirements could be difficult for rural Alaskans, Lisa Murkowski calls for prosecution of O'Keefe. This is how stupid it is. You can go there and watch this video in whole. But I'm here to tell you, he walks up to Murkowski, to somebody, and offers up Murkowski's brother's vote, his ballot, basically. Does the same thing for somebody who's a member of her congregation. Now, he doesn't do it, so he's not in trouble. Keep in mind, he did something like this before, whether he, I think it was him or maybe somebody who worked for him. It probably was him. Walked in Washington, D.C., and said his name was Eric Holder, who was the sitting attorney general, and they offered to let him vote for Eric Holder. Now, if you don't vote for the person, you're not committing voter fraud. But his proof here was that he could have if he wanted to. Again, Lisa Murkowski, a sitting senator's brother's vote, was offered to them, like they could have taken his vote if they wanted to, and somebody else who was in her inner circle. They could have voted for that person too. And Murkowski's reaction is, he should be prosecuted. On what charge? He didn't show an ID saying that he was this person. He didn't impersonate the person, just asked for the ballot. And could have voted for both of them, in place of both of them. Tell me again how the Save America Act doesn't have to be passed. Now, you have to keep in mind, if you don't know who's on the voter rolls, if you have a bunch of illegal immigrants in this country like we do, millions of them, and they can just go and vote, no voter ID, no proof of citizenship to register, you got motor voter, which is stupid, has to be stopped now, which is allowing people who go and get driver's licenses to register to vote, and a lot of people in a lot of states are allowed to get driver's licenses, like Minnesota, Illinois, they're allowed to get driver's licenses even if they're here illegally. So why couldn't they just register to vote? If they just check the one box that says, would you like to register to vote? Yes, boom. Checked it. Now register to vote. That's got to be stopped. You would stop all of that with the Save America Act. Well, President Trump is out there and he's citing the warning. He's giving you a big fat warning that radicals are trying to take over, that this country has a steeped history in doing things right, and you got bad people trying to do bad things.
1: 6 points.
2: From the very beginning of our country, Americans have understood that there's no job more important than teaching our children to become happy, healthy, proud, productive, and flourishing citizens. And unfortunately, in the 4 years I took office, and since I took office, our educational system itself was really, I mean, it was incredibly, before I got here, it was weaponized like everything else in our government.
0: Weaponized by radicals. Big time.
2: Everything was weaponized against the goals that we all stand for. And under the last administration, extreme ideologies such as critical race theory and transgender insanity were forced upon our children as young as 4 and 5 years old. Transgender didn't work. Students were taught that our heroes are villains. The FBI was used to target patriotic parents at school board meetings. And meanwhile, basics, and you just have to look at the charts, they were failing at a thing called education, with only 30% of in reading and math. That was under the last administration. Under the Trump administration, we're systematically ending every single one of these radical left betrayals, and we're putting the parents back in charge. They're the ones that love our children. They're the ones that should be in charge.
0: He's right. Because you're radicalizing children from the time they hit public school. The public school system has to be revamped completely, and there has to be an opportunity for competition against every public school in this land. And that opportunity only happens if you don't only give the money to public schools, you also give that money to a private school opportunity or a charter school or to people who are homeschooling. With no competition, the quality goes way down. That's proven in any business that you happen to be in. By the way, Murkowski wants OMG to go up on charges, wants O'Keefe to be prosecuted, and James's response is the OMG team traveled to Alaska to investigate the state's existing voting procedures. OMG has reached out for comment to Brian Murkowski, Lisa Murkowski, and Karina Waller. OMG went to Alaska to document what happens when someone shows up at the polls without identification and gives you the name of somebody already on the voter rolls. So in other words, he did a great job to expose the fact that you and I could have gone there and voted in Lisa Murkowski's brother's name and nobody would have known the difference. Here's the president expanding upon the radicalization from the left. And by the way, I want to hear from you guys and gals. 888-941-PAGS, 888-941-7247. When you see that John Thune still is not doing anything to show any leadership at all in the Senate, when you hear about the radicalization of kids and the weaponization of kids from a very early age, when you see that James O'Keefe and his group can go up to Alaska and they could have, if they wanted to, vote instead of somebody else and didn't have to show an ID, are you with me? Something's got to change.
2: And as we remove the far left extremism from the classroom, we're taking historic action to ensure that every child in America has access to a first-class education. The United States spends more money on education than any other country in the world by double, and our results should be better than they are. I would look at lists where we're rated out of the 40 top nations, we're rated number 38, 39, and number 40 with all the money we spent. But Linda has changed that so rapidly and so drastically, and frankly, it's shocking how fast it's gone under her leadership. 1 year ago, as part of the Great Big Beautiful Bill, we passed the Education Freedom Tax Credit, the largest ever expansion of school choice, and we want, thank you, and we want every parent to have the power to send their child to a high-quality school that shares their values. It's so important.
0: Linda McManus, who he's talking about, the secretary, director, the secretary of education, I should say, and yes, Jim McMahon's wife. I mean, he's right. She also wants to defund the Department of Education. She literally would like to get rid of her own position because there should not be any Department of Education where the centralized government has some role in the education of our kids, unless you can show me that in the first 10 amendments, the first 9 amendments, where is education mentioned? So why would the central government have any control of that? Doesn't make any sense. 888-941-PAGS, 888-941-7247, joepags.com. We talk about what's going on, the real-world situation exposed once again by James O'Keefe. I mean, he started, if you didn't see his original one, where he exposed Acorn. He goes into Acorn, alleging that he is a pimp that's bringing in prostitutes illegally who are underage, and he was looking to get some help buying a house from Acorn. Acorn's like, yeah, we won't tell anybody. And Acorn had to be disbanded because of that. I mean, it showed back up under different names. But this guy's been doing this for a very long time now. A very long time. And the bottom line is, if you can go to Alaska, if you can go, listen, when Obama was in office, if you can go into a polling place in Washington, D.C., or Maryland, wherever the hell it was that Holder was living at the time, and you can walk in and say, my name is Eric Holder, here's my address, and that address is public knowledge, and then you could vote in the actual name, take the vote away, disenfranchise the Attorney General of the United States, there's a problem. Obama didn't want to do anything about it because that problem helps his side. And now we've got a situation where the midterm election is in peril because we know the veracity of the vote tallies we'll be getting in November. We have no idea. We have no idea. Unless you claim no other westernized democracy does anything even close to what we do here by allowing the potential for fraud like we do. Your thoughts. What would you do? John Thune's in leadership. He won't do anything about the vote. He's in leadership. He won't do anything about getting it done right and doing the president's agenda that he wants. Just float by and act like it's nothing. Like, listen, I like Ted Cruz. I've known Ted a long time. I consider him a friend, or we're friendly. I've been interviewing Ted since before he was a U.S. senator. He's out pushing a book now. It's a biography of Clarence Thomas. I think that's great. But in these interviews, he's not talking about the Save America Act. He's not out there saying we're scared about what the vote tally is going to be in November. I think every time a U.S. senator, all 100 of them, or all 53 on the alleged right side, every time they're interviewed, every time they speak, they should talk about the importance of the Save America Act and how feeble John Thune has been as a leader. Sam, any update from Mitch McConnell? Has he called into the show? Has his team called in?
1: No one's
0: any
1: update.
0: Has anybody seen Mitch McConnell?
1: No.
0: Over the weekend?
1: I don't know if you saw this, but like there was a video of him a few months ago where he sat in the Congress floor for like 20 hours and barely moved an inch.
0: I didn't see that at all. What are you talking about?
1: I'll send it to you. It's weird.
0: Are you sure it's real?
1: Yep.
0: He was sitting on the floor of the Senate and not moving for 20 hours?
1: I mean, it wasn't on the floor. He was sitting in a seat, but yeah, he didn't move at all for like 20 hours.
0: Was he breathing?
1: I hope so.
0: 888-941-PAGS. Do you think Mitch McConnell is still with us? 888-941-7247. JoePags.com. 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
1: Thanks for listening to the Joe Pags Show on WKZO. I mean, it's not worthy of showing, but Sam just sent me the video of Mitch McConnell not moving for many, many hours on the Senate floor. He's not sitting on the floor, but he's sitting in a chair. But, I mean, there he is, not moving for hours. And I think his hand moves once, so he's not dead. But this is June 4th, and that was right before he suddenly disappeared. And nobody has seen him since. And I'll be honest with you, I don't believe anybody who says they've spoken with him. See, I mean, that's not far-fetched, right? I mean, you believe anybody who says they've spoken with Mitch McConnell?
2: No, I don't even believe 100% those photos that they released. I mean, I know that's a little bit weird, but like, why can't he just jump on a video? Listen, I get it. He's super old. He's obviously in bad health. So just like, I don't know, resign.
1: I mean, not resign. Tell us the truth.
3: Sorry, but somebody that old sitting in a place without having to go to the restroom, that doesn't make sense either.
1: What makes you think he didn't go to the restroom?
3: I mean, for that long period of time, even if he did, you'd have to empty it out.
1: I don't know. Maybe he didn't drink much that day. Now, if he would have gone number two, I think the people would have been like, okay, you got to get Mitch out of here now. What the heck are we talking about? So there you go. 888-941-PAGS, 888-941-7247, joepags.com. I want to bring you this, because we were all over the Nancy Guthrie case, and I guess there's an alleged update. The headline is Nancy Guthrie's remains found? Question mark. That's clickbait if I ever saw it. Pima County Sheriff's Office shares key update amid intense probe. Here's what we know so far, written by way too many people with names I can't pronounce. Actually, one person with a name I can't pronounce. It's Singh is the last name. The synopsis is, in a key update linked to Nancy Guthrie's investigation, human remains were discovered in a remote desert area near Tucson. Investigators still lack leads in identifying Guthrie's abductors or finding her. Nancy Guthrie, mother of NBC journalist Savannah Guthrie, vanished from her home early in 2026. Authorities determined she was taken against her will from her Arizona residence. No suspect has been named so far. So this is from just a few days ago, Sam. Have they not identified whether it is or is not her yet?
2: They have not, but there is a tweet from the Pima County Sheriff's Office in that article.
1: Okay, so let's go to the tweet. Are we calling it a tweet or an X post? What are we calling it?
2: I mean, I have a hard time remembering X.
1: Yeah, me too. Threads. PCSD search and rescue deputies responding to reports of human remains found in the desert area near West Ajo Way and South La Chola Boulevard. At this time, there's no indication they are connected to the Nancy Guthrie investigation. What? So then that headline was just complete clickbait.
2: Yes.
3: Yeah, I saw that story about maybe almost 2 weeks ago on TMZ. And I first saw that and I was about to send it to you. And then when I clicked on it, I was like, oh, wait a minute. It's saying that remains are found, but they weren't her.
1: Yeah, so, but this is like literally 1 week ago. It's not 2 weeks ago. The Pima County report was just a week ago.
3: Yeah, but, right? But
1: so I don't know.
3: TMZ probably beat them to it. So
1: that could be true. That could be true. They usually do a pretty good job of doing that.
3: It seemed like it was the exact same story you just read. So,
1: I don't know. I have no idea. Other than, I can't believe they can't find an 84-year-old woman who was stolen from her house. I actually find that to be crazy. And it's not fair to the family. What happened to her is not fair to her. And somebody shouldn't get away with this. It's actually disgusting. 888-941-PAGS, 888-941-7247, joepags.com. J.D. Vance, our vice president, campaigns in Maine for Susan Collins. That plus Kay Hill next hour, too. Stay here.
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1: I have a dream. 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
2: Remember that? One of the greatest speeches ever. But here's the problem. These new extremist politicians like Jocelyn Benson don't believe that anymore. They do judge people by the color of their skin. They do separate Americans based on race. It's awful. Jocelyn Benson spent years directing a radical group called the SPLC, a group that specializes in stirring up racial division and hate in America. Benson's SPLC group pretends to be a civil rights group, but they got caught and have now been indicted in federal court for making $3 million of secret payments to people in extremist groups, even the KKK. It sounds crazy because it is crazy. If you see Jocelyn Benson, tell her to keep her race wars out of Michigan.
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4: Morning to Iran's trading partners. I'm Lisa Lacera, Fox News. The Trump administration telling them the clock is ticking to cut economic ties with Tehran.
5: Describing an economic D-Day, Treasury Secretary Scott Bessent says new U.S. sanctions will block all foreign revenue streams to Iran.
6: Our objective is to sever every economic lifeline that sustains this tyrannical regime until Tehran stands alone.
5: Bessent says President Trump and Treasury officials are calling counterparts to deliver timelines for countries to cut ties with Iran or face stiff secondary sanctions.
6: If they do not take action, we will do so unilaterally through Treasury authorities.
5: China, Turkey, and the United Arab Emirates are among Iran's largest trading partners.
4: Fox's Jared Halpern at the White House. As the trade war between the U.S. and Canada heats up, the Associated Press reports Canada will announce retaliatory tariffs against the U.S. tomorrow. The State Department preparing to revoke the business and tourism visas of up to 200,000 foreigners who have applied for or are currently seeking asylum status in the U.S. A State Department spokesman says the department's working with the Department of Homeland Security to identify and revoke the non-immigrant visas of foreigners who came to the U.S. claiming to be short-term visitors, but then filed for asylum. On day 19 of the trial of the Massachusetts mom accused of killing her kids, the defense asked for a mistrial.
7: As prosecutors presented rebuttal witnesses, Lindsey Clancy's defense attorney Kevin Reddington objected to what he said was the Commonwealth discussing Catholicism.
8: I believe it was intentional misconduct.
7: Prosecutor Shannon Buckingham said her witness, Dr. Kirk Heilbrun, was getting at whether Clancy knew her actions were wrongful.
4: Fox's Gernal Scott, the judge did not declare a mistrial. America's listening to Fox News.
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4: The family of a flight attendant who died during a layover in Hawaii is questioning the circumstances surrounding her death.
15: 50-year-old Jenny Lupton, an Oklahoma mom and flight attendant for Southwest Airlines, was found dead last Thursday outside the Hilton Hawaiian Village Resort on Waikiki Beach. With the medical examiner's office saying it appears she fell from her 24th floor balcony during a layover. Lupton's family saying they weren't contacted until 24 hours after the body was found, that they've received little information from investigators. They contend it was either some sort of freak accident or that someone harmed her. For now, Honolulu police are calling it an unintended death investigation. Jeff Manasso, Fox News.
4: The owner of an NFL team arrested over the weekend.
16: San Francisco 49ers owner Jed York has pleaded no contest to a pair of misdemeanor charges after being arrested in Ohio over the weekend. He was initially charged with engaging in prostitution, but prosecutors later amended it to disorderly conduct. Court records show that York was arrested Sunday morning at a mobile home community in East Palestine, Ohio. He was sentenced to one day in jail and fined $1,150. In a statement, the NFL says it is aware of the arrest and will review it under the personal conduct policy. Meanwhile, the 49ers saying in a statement, quote, "As this is a legal matter, which has been resolved, we will not be providing any further comment at this time." Tony Genualdo, Fox News.
4: California Attorney General Rob Bonta has canceled a meeting with Paramount Skydance representatives that was to take place today to begin settlement talks over the state's lawsuit seeking to block Paramount's proposed $110 billion acquisition of Warner Brothers Discovery. Bonta has accused Paramount of leaking details of a meeting held on Friday and acting in bad faith, a claim that Paramount has denied. I'm Lisa Lacerra. This is Fox News.

0: From the WKZO Newsroom, local news now.
1: Kalamazoo City Hall will have plumbing work done this week. City Manager Malcolm Hankin says that will limit access to the building, which was constructed back in 1931.
2: We will begin a project on waterline replacement inside the building. We will be open for business, but just limited facilities.
1: He says you may want to call ahead and find out, or just do your business over the phone if you can.
2: We'll have limited access to water, utilities, so if you can do service with the business of the city remotely, please try to do so.
1: The county administration building also needs its front door replaced. Inter-county administrator Terrell Cole says a new front entrance needed to be ordered custom. And that cost $90,000. Says they managed to get one of the elevators working again. They borrowed parts from other elevators in the building. That's the latest from the WKZO Newsroom. I'm Michael Arney.
3: 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To talk to Joe, call 888-941-PAGS. And now, it's Joe Pags.
4: Hey, great to have you. Thanks. I appreciate you stopping by. It is the Joe Pags Show. Radio stations everywhere, along with Sam and Polo. Bottom of the hour, Kay Hill joins us again. It turns out Zoran Mamdani took a vacation. I guess we all get vacations, but he took off as... You still don't have any free buses there. As some say, that whole rent freeze didn't really happen. Others are saying this pied-à-terre tax, which is taxing people just for the hell of it. If you happen to have a second home and it happens to be in New York, send me a check for $50,000, $60,000, $70,000, $80,000. As that's going on, it's being challenged in courts. They are suing Mamdani and his group at City Hall like crazy to try to stop that. As Florida trolls in New York City and Mamdani about all the people leaving, all the billionaires leaving from New York to go to Florida, decided to take a vacation. Yeah, I'm out of here for now. We break that down with Kay. We also talk about, you know, him and El Sayed and others, Bernie Sanders, AOC, who are nut jobs. AOC probably looks moderate compared to these people. This guy goes on vacation, and even NBC is like, where is Mom? M-A-M. I'm like, really? NBC's turning on the guy? So it's an interesting conversation. Go check that out. It's going to be at the bottom of this hour. Do not miss a second of that. Hour number three is going to be Lieutenant Colonel Jeffrey Atticott. Straight open or closed? And what about that whole buffer zone idea? Let me explain it again. If you're riding down the road, I'm going to try to make this self-explanatory as I can. Let's say on the left you've got a country. Then there's a body of water in between. It's a strait or a river or a flowing waterway. On the right you've got another country. So on the left, it's Iran. On the right, it's Oman. Allegedly, you've got 12 nautical miles on the Iranian side that they own and control. Then you've got 12 nautical miles on the Omanian side, or Omani side, whatever. They control their 12 miles as well. So 12 plus 12 is 24. The thinnest opening in the Strait of Hormuz is 21 feet. So therefore, they overlap each other, and there really is no international water there. Or is there? I asked Jeffrey Atticott about that, Lieutenant Colonel Jeffrey Atticott. Make sure you stick around for his answer. It turns out in areas like that, there still is some international waterway, because I guess what they own and control, some argue, is down to 3 nautical miles. All very interesting. And is it open? Is it closed? And it turns out there's not just the theocracy. There's also the IRGC. Oh, and then there's the president of Iran. They just said they have 3 different leaderships there. One of them would like to negotiate, allegedly, and end the war. That's the president. The other two, not so much. So all very odd. We try to break it down the best we can. We'll have Lieutenant Colonel Jeffrey Atticott, hour 3. This hour is going to be Kay Hill about Mamdani. Nowhere to be found. And there was a ruling today out of the Supreme Court that does help when it comes to those of you, like me, who want mail-in ballots to be infrequent. Seldomly used. And the president signed an executive order putting new rules in place when it came to mail-in balloting. And the Supreme Court, 3 dissented. You can probably guess what 3 they are. The Supreme Court said, yes, he can put this stuff into place. It's interesting. You're going to be sued again. And I don't know if it's going to be in place for the midterms or not, but it's good news. This is from the New York Post. Trump scores major win as Supreme Court clears way for mail-in voting order ahead of 2026 midterms. Victor Nava wrote this for the Post. Supreme Court ruled today that President Trump's executive order tightening the rules around mail-in voting can be implemented ahead of the November midterm elections, the 6-3 decision, with liberal justices Ketanji Brown Jackson, who doesn't know what a woman is, Elena Kagan, who just doesn't like Trump, and Sonia Sotomayor, also, same, dissented, marks a major victory for Trump, but appears to leave room for future legal challenges that could delay the president's order. In its ruling, the High Court overruled a lower court order that blocked the Trump administration from enforcing the March 31st mail-in voting order in response to a lawsuit filed by 23 Democratic-led states, Democrat, who argued the directive unconstitutionally infringes on their authority to administer elections. The Supreme Court did not rule on whether Trump's order was lawful, but determined it was too early for states to sue because harms must be concrete rather than conjectural or hypothetical. The majority further noted that federal courts are barred from adjudicating disputes dependent on contingent future events that may not occur as anticipated, or indeed may not occur at all. Democratic New York Attorney General Letitia James, who was part of the lawsuit, vowed that the fight is far from over. Quote, this decision is a painful setback, but it will not be the final word, James said in a statement in between meals. The right to vote is sacred, and no administration should be allowed to put that right in jeopardy by making it harder for eligible voters to cast their ballot, she said, while putting the fork down for a second. I added, the fight is far from over. We are exploring our legal options as I order some more dessert. I added, Trump's executive order calls for the creation of a list of eligible voters and directed the U.S. Postal Service, USPS, to deliver mail ballots only to people on those lists. The USPS on Friday published a rule that would require states to provide them with lists of voters who received mail-in ballots at least 60 days before the midterm elections. Trump has long been a staunch critic of mail-in voting, despite using the process himself to cast an absentee ballot in last week's Florida primary election. The president and his allies argue mail-in voting is susceptible to fraud. Well, what the Post writer doesn't include there is that Trump, of course, has no problem proving who he is. He's making sure those who use mail-in balloting are actually on the rolls and can prove who they are. And he's asked the USPS to do it, which is, by the way, brilliant. Because the USPS is the one that sends them out. Brilliant. Very, very smart. J.D. Vance, our vice president, was in Maine today. He's out there on the stump for Susan Collins. I know that the guy's name was Plattner, the guy who they got out of. Who took his place, Sam? Who's the Democrat nominee? Find that out for U.S. Right. Senate against Susan Collins in Maine. But what I understand is there are allegations that he's not a very nice guy either, that he's not a whole lot better than Plattner. And Plattner, when he stepped down, the clam farmer, this guy, when he stepped down, I guess complained that they pushed him out and it's not fair and it's not right. I actually agree with him. He is a piece of garbage. Don't get me wrong. He's like toenail lint, this guy Graham Plattner, with his Hitler or his Nazi tattoo. Not Hitler, Nazi. But he did win, and he should have to be on the ballot against Susan Collins. No doubt he should have to be in the ballot. You can't just kick somebody out. It's like what they did with Biden, too. Biden wins all the primaries, becomes the nominee. I'm just going to kick him out. What is that? Sam, what are you finding? What's the guy's name?
5: Troy Jackson.
4: And does it turn out he's just as low as Plattner? Look up Troy Jackson scandals or something. I guess there's something else about this guy. Maine, I love you, girl. But I don't know enough about this Troy Jackson guy. From what I understand, at least he's been alleged to not be a very nice guy. But I wonder what the actual controversies are that surround him. But J.D. Vance was there in Maine. Do you have it?
5: I do. So according to WABI News Desk, Troy Jackson, the former Maine Senate president and U.S. Senate candidate, has faced scrutiny over a 2021 water bottle incident during a legislative argument, a resurfaced 1988 misdemeanor assault charge from a physical altercation, and historical online anonymous activity mocking political rivals.
4: Okay, so let's say it together. Anger management. You know what I mean?
5: Exactly.
4: Troy, yes. Little anger management, buddy. All right, so let me give you some J.D. Vance, our vice president in Maine, on the stump, talking about how important Maine is, how lovely Maine is. He loves Susan Collins and all that.
6: If these radicals take control of Congress, they're going to pass the craziest agenda America has ever seen.
4: Now, in the back, people are holding signs saying defend our future. They're all wearing, it looks like they're minors. It looks like they all have little flashlights on their helmets. They'll have helmets on. The one woman right behind him doesn't have a helmet on. She's like, I'm not messing my hair up today. And they're holding signs saying defend our future. When he's talking about radicals, I guess he's talking about Troy Jackson.
6: You're not going to have to take my word for it. You just got to hear these guys actually talk about it themselves. One incoming Democrat congresswoman wants to abolish prisons, she wants to abolish police, and she wants to abolish the borders. And let me just say, that's the only real question on the ballot in November. Do we believe in America, or do we believe in nothing? We in this room believe in America, and we're going to fight for it, my friends.
4: All right, so a guy sent me an email today, and I apologize if you're listening. I don't have it in front of me. I don't know your name. But the email is very smart. How can these DSA people take office? J.D. Vance just said it. The DSA would like to abolish the Constitution. You swear in a Bible when you're sworn in, and the swearing in talks about you defending the Constitution of the United States from enemies foreign and domestic. You take an oath to defend, fight for and defend the Constitution. How can you do that if on the campaign trail you want to ban or bar or destroy or dissemble or get rid of the Constitution? Doesn't make any sense, does it? Very smart email. I wish I had it in front of me. I call you out if I had it in front of me. Vance continues.
6: Now, some of the stories sound insane. In one case, we were working.
4: What I like about that is he said they sound insane. Without a doubt, he said they sound insane. But J.D. 100%. Vance, smooth enough, he's like, I'm not stopping. I'm not correcting it.
5: He's good.
4: I'm the freaking vice president.
6: Now, some of the stories sound insane. In one case,
4: no doubt he says insane, right?
5: Insane.
6: Now, some of the stories sound insane. In one case, we were working to deport a convicted child rapist in the state of Minnesota. Tim Walz. You remember Tim Walz? Caught wind. And you know what he did? He pardoned the guy. He pardoned a literal child rapist to prevent him from being deported out of the United States of America. Now, we went ahead and got this guy out of our country anyways. And Walz gets better. Walz asked the country what good it accomplished. Did that make us any safer? That is a direct quote from the Democrat governor of Minnesota.
4: I got to tell you something. I played that soundbite last week. I mean, maybe this is all from the same stop in Maine, but there was definitely some new sound out of there, too.
6: If these radicals take control of Congress...
4: Yeah, we already played that one, too. Sam, what am I doing here? I mean, I'm looking at these. I thought we had brand new ones from J.D. Vance
5: from
4: today.
5: Today.
4: Yeah, I just played that one. That one could have been from today, but I think they repackaged it for today on that source that we use. But I'm pretty sure it was the same thing. This one is certainly... a different speech. This one is from today.
6: Of course, the second shout out I got to give is to my dear friend Susan Collins.
4: I knew that he was going to do the Susan Collins stuff.
6: The senator from Maine, thank you.
4: I guess "Defend Our Future" is sort of her moniker, or maybe his campaign slogan for her, because they're holding it again. But they're not minors this time. They're just people wearing like golf shirts.
6: Now, I always, whenever I'm in the great state of Maine, which is one of my favorite states, it's beautiful. It's got hardworking people, amazing industries. I love a state like Maine, which has got this incredible natural beauty, but is also a place of hardworking Americans. So I love to be here. And whenever I'm in Maine, I got to give Susan a little bit of crap. Because as you know, Susan is the most independent member of the United States Senate. And as the president of the United States Senate, she sometimes makes my job just a little bit harder. But she makes it harder because she is coming to work every single day and fighting not for a political party or not for any abstraction. She comes to work every single day and she fights for the great people of Maine. And I've seen it. Susan has been, I'll tell you a little story about Susan. She has been in my house probably a half dozen times, the vice president's residence at the Naval Observatory. And I've never seen a person who is more attuned to the details of every single thing. She's always asking, what does this do for Maine? How is this good for Maine? How is this bad for Maine? And she tries to get as much good for this state out of Washington and as little bad out of Washington for this state, which, by the way, is a very hard job. But she does it an amazing job. And so please give it up to our very independent friend, Susan Collins.
4: He's happy she's independent. I'm not. I wish she'd be more conservative, more Republican. Then he said this.
6: It's not just a 2-year or even a 4-year process. Think about this. This country was plundered over a generation. Our goal is to reverse a consensus that has screwed over communities like this one for decades. I got to be honest, it was Republicans and Democrats that did it together. For 40 years, places like Brewer have been told that it doesn't matter. That it doesn't matter if we make things here in Maine or 5,000 miles away with foreign workers. Think about this. The people who are running our country, the people who are supposed to be devoted and dedicated to this community, they said that we were stupid or stuck in the past if we wanted good manufacturing jobs right here in communities like Brewer. What we really needed, they told us, was just to juice the short-term profits of a few big corporations. We needed to open that border and prioritize foreign workers over our own citizens. They would cheer on the corporate raiders as they slashed headcount and shifted all those businesses either to foreign countries or brought in illegal aliens to employ. And as our politicians and some of those corporate cronies got rich, who bore the cost? We know it was us. You bore the cost. We bore the cost. Communities like mine in Middletown, Ohio, and communities like this one in Brewer, Maine. Men and women who built their lives around a factory or around the community that existed and was supported by that factory, they were left powerless. And they were left destitute when decisions by far-off politicians made this community poor so that a few people could earn a few quick bucks. And it wasn't just the businesses, my friend, it was the politicians. But just as it was a policy choice by people in Washington to let that happen to you and to your community, in 2024, Brewer made a new choice to reverse 40 years of American decline and send Donald J. Trump back to the White House.
4: There you go, J.D. Vance in Maine. That was from today. The other one was from Friday, I believe, but it's all in the same genre. What are you going to do about these radicals? What are you going to do about you know, possibly voting in somebody like this Troy Jackson person who clearly has a track record? But the left in Maine has shown itself to be nuts. Remember, they literally nominated Graham Plattner until they were forced to back away from that. And yet people from all the surrounding states, Elizabeth Warren and the like, go in there, I mean, Bernie Sanders and the like, go in there and pushing this guy. Turns out he was a lowlife. So, I mean, is there really a question in Maine? I guess Maine is always a toss-up, but hopefully Susan Collins holds on for lack of a better conservative nominee or candidate. 888-941-PAGS, 888-941-7247, joepags.com. Scroll down, click on contact. 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Kay Hill at the bottom of the hour. 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
6: All right, great to have you. Thanks. I appreciate you stopping by. Kay Hill at the bottom of the hour. We're going to break down Mom Donnie in New York. Where's he been? Guy took a vacation already. I guess he was tired. You know, it's tough being the mayor of New York, so he just jumped on a plane and got out of there. Even NBC was like, where's Mom? CBS was like, Mom Donnie goes on vacation? All this while the promises he made are not coming to fruition. And he's actually attacking longtime New Yorkers. He's leaving people like the people in Little Italy off of his enclave map. And the guy is a decided mess. We break that down with Kay coming up next. Quickly, I want to remind you about the hot race happening here in the great state of Texas where we reside. Ted Cruz, U.S. Senator, predicts $200 million fight in Texas as the Senate, or for the Texas Senate, as Abbott backs Paxton. Actually, this was written wrong. In Texas Senate. No, it's the Senate out of Texas. U.S. Senator Ted Cruz says closely watched Senate race in Texas will be a $200 million fight. While Texas Governor Greg Abbott says the choice will be easier for Texas voters in November. Cruz appeared on CBS Mornings and spoke with Major Garrett on August 24th, saying he thinks Republican Texas Attorney General Ken Paxton will win the seat over Democratic State Representative James Tallarico, but not without a real fight. Ken Paxton just came out of a rough primary, Cruz said. When you face that many attack ads, you're a little bit bruised. I mean, that's just the nature of politics. Tallarico did not really have a primary, he added. Well, all that's true. Jasmine Crockett wasn't much of a challenge for Tallarico. This is going to be very close, this one in Texas. You've got to make sure you stay vigilant, stay engaged, and stay here for Cahill.
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12: With the start of the new school year, a new law taking effect in Michigan banning most cell phone use by students in public schools during class time. Michigan Education Association President Chandra Mataferi says it is a good thing.
13: Well, as a classroom teacher that had to battle that, yes, I think it's a good thing that districts now are required to come up with a policy with their teachers. I think, though, many districts have already been doing that. I will say the flip side of that, it's the parents sometimes who have a hard time with that policy because we've grown so accustomed to being able to get a hold of our child or connect with them at a moment's notice.
12: She says she understands that some parents do have anxiety without being able to reach their kids, but she reminds us that generations of parents for years didn't have smartphones in class, and they did just fine. I'm Michael Arney, WKZO News.
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15: I'm Jay Dennis. A memorial service for a family killed in a West Michigan murder-suicide. 39-year-old Amanda Carol Kevich and her six children, aged 5 to 15, all killed July 25th in Grand Haven Township by her husband before he turned the gun on himself. A public memorial service held at the Harvest Vertical Church in Grand Haven Township. Amanda's parents spoke at that service.
16: They were the greatest and most beautiful gifts that we ever could have received. We know they were never ours to keep, and we know that they were a sacred loan from our loving Creator.
17: Goodbye is not a final chapter, you know. We will hold tightly to the memories they left behind.
15: An officer-involved shooting over the weekend leaves a man from Gaylord dead. State police say that happened early Saturday morning in Dover Township in Otsego County. A suspect fled and led deputies on a chase. Later, the suspect hit a patrol car, then a tree. They say the shooting happened after the crash and the officer was not injured. No other information has yet been released. President Trump pledging to raise tariffs on all cars, trucks, auto parts, and steel from Canada to 50% by January 1st after negotiations broke down Friday, and 50% tariffs on many other Canadian imports kicked in on Saturday. Here's the president and CEO of the Detroit Regional Chamber, Sandy Barua.
18: Tariffs are a tax. Americans know that. And so the greater the tariffs, the greater the tax, the greater the tax, the greater, out of pocket we all have to spend.
15: Only 1 week left to apply for federal disaster relief from severe storms that hit Michigan earlier this year. 43 Michigan counties damaged from flooding and tornadoes between April 10th and 21st. There's a program that offers financial support for households and businesses that suffered losses. But if you haven't applied, you need to act before next Monday. You can apply it. I'm Jay Dennis for the Michigan News Network.
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20: Quiet tonight, mostly clear skies, lows near 52, so another cool one. We'll see the wind settle down with some areas of patchy fog. High temperatures near 80 on Tuesday with plenty of sunshine, just a few high clouds streaming through. By Wednesday, highs near 80. We'll see partly sunny skies with some scattered showers and thundershowers possible, especially as we go later in the day. It's going to be breezy, too, with winds out of the southwest. Tracking Southwest Michigan's weather, I'm Storm Teammate Chief Meteorologist Ellen Baca.
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22: 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Jared hands it to Gibbs over the right side, trying to get to the edge. 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Touchdown, Detroit Lions. 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

0: He's not really all he was cracked up to be, right? I mean, the smile is great, and he's from a very rich family. He grew up in New York, but he's really from Uganda, but he's really Indian. Zora Mamdani tricked his way into office, and the people in New York are starting to realize that. In fact, New York just elected a mayor, and he's already on vacation. Zora Mamdani skipped town for a week while his tax plan got sued into the ground, and Florida poached his own billionaires. Cahill, our friend, joins us every week. Watch this exact movie in Britain and is going to fill us in. Kay, you're seeing a guy on vacation. You're seeing a lot of disdain in New York City. Fill me in. I mean, did you see this movie before?
1: Oh, yeah. This is like classic European socialist. Can we stop using the word socialist? Can we just stop using that word socialist?
0: And yes, we can.
1: These scumbags, what they are. They are a bunch of commies. They are a bunch of commie scum, and they don't care about you, Joe. They don't care about me. They don't care about anyone they claim to care about. They care about themselves. They care about their bank accounts and their massive bank accounts. So why not go on vacation when you're supposed to be running? And to be honest with you, when you're supposed to be cleaning up what was once one of the greatest cities in the world that is hemorrhaging workers, that is hemorrhaging taxpayers, that is collapsing in on itself, just like Los Angeles did, just like Chicago is, just like Memphis, just like all of these Democrat-run cities. But of course, Mamdani, instead of fixing it, instead of fixing any of the problems that New York has, he doxes the wealthy people and then jogs on vacation? Yeah.
0: Let me throw this out. Is this not different, though? And what I mean by that is the legacy media appears to be turning on him. NBC News had a headline that said, "Where is Mam or Mom?" I mean, they're literally calling the guy out. Kathy Hochul looks like she's calling him out as well. I mean, is he losing his luster that fast?
1: No. Here's what's actually happening, Joe. Zora Mamdani, let's lump him in with AOC, okay. El Sayed. Let's lump him in with all those DSA guys, so Democrat Socialists of America. What I really want your listeners to understand is that similarly, I guess, to the mild division, there was very mild, not quite the same, the very mild division that came with Trump's takeover of the Republican Party.
0: Right.
1: The DSA is causing this splinter throughout the Democrat Party to the point where, you know, the DSA candidates, they hate Hakeem Jeffries, but amazingly, Hakeem Jeffries, who, I mean, he has the most annoying voice in the world. I don't know how he's a speaker, but, you know, like,
0: that's
1: whatever.
0: He's not the speaker. He's the wannabe speaker. He wants to be the speaker. He's the minority leader. But no, I could not agree more. He like went to this weird Obama way of speaking, but he doesn't do it right. He like Obama was whether he'd go, country is important, and we're gonna do it for the folks. Now Obama would get it, and you'd be like hanging on. Like, okay, I get what he's laying down. Jeffries will go, the people, bad, good Republican. And he thinks he's doing something. I'm like, dude, you're not emulating. Like, John Ossoff does Obama better than Hakeem Jeffries does. So Mamdani, though, is that smooth. He's that smooth in that he tricked 8 million people to say, yes, we want him to be the mayor for the next four years. Hopefully it's all it's going to be. But then he says, I'm going to dox the rich people, like you said. Then he says, I want $50,000, $60,000, $70,000, $80,000. Just send me a check from all these people who dare have a second home in New York. And then he says, well, screw you, Albany. I'm not going to listen to Kathy Hochul. Then he goes on vacation. I mean, it seems like he didn't realize that it was going to be a full-time job. How about these grocery stores that haven't opened? How about the free bus fare that didn't happen? How about Florida trolling him to get the billionaires to move there? And it's almost like he thought he was reading a script and somebody changed the plot.
1: Mm-hmm. I mean, that's pretty much what's happened. To answer your original question, I don't think it's the legacy media and all of these, you know, politicians necessarily turning on him. I think a lot of legacy Democrats, like your sort of Nancy Pelosi era, Hillary Clinton types, right. They are all turning on him because they realize that the DSA is going to either run the party into the ground, which we're seeing, you know, they can't win on a national level unless they steal the vote, like the DSA people. But they're doing it, they're splintering the Democrat Party to the point where any Democrats who are running now have to face a whole extra level of scrutiny within the people, you know, the people who are going to vote for them, their prospective voters.
0: Right.
1: They have to face this whole other level of scrutiny, because even though young people and some older people, maybe they are going for the DSA candidate, it doesn't really last that long with this sort of new wave. And like AOC almost isn't a part of this new wave of DSA candidates. Like, she's even more Hillary Clinton, like closer towards that like Democrat center than people like Mamdani, El Sayed, etc. Even, you know, like Bernie Sanders, I would say, is on the same spectrum as like El Sayed. So when you look at all of these different jurisdictions that these people run, what we see is not only that their policies cause massive social decline, cause housing prices to tank, they cause mass exodus of their voter base and those around them, usually the wealthiest amongst that sort of cohort. And remember, these are people who make most of their money off weird, corrupt tax schemes. They don't actually make a lot of money in office. They make most of their money by getting their friends to work for the NGOs that claim to fix right. the problems that these politicians create. And so what we're seeing is the legacy media, who's still very much aligned with the Hillary Clinton era Democrats, that kind of old school Democrat way, they all hate the DSA people because they can't really support them and also support America, because the Democrat Socialists of America are destroying America.
0: Right.
1: We've seen
0: They'd
1: that
0: like
1: time
0: to.
1: And time again. But they're also, what we're also dealing with, Joe, and I think that this is so symptomatic of a lot of young politicians on the Democrat side, whether they're DSA or not, it's a lot of spoiled rich kids who don't know what the heck they're doing. It's like, oh, I became mayor of New York, maybe now my daddy will love me. It's not people who are going like, oh, I became mayor of New York or whatever it is, because I want to help my friends and family. I'm not getting into this like because I'm not getting into this because it's something that I believe I can fix. I believe I can change. I believe that my legacy will outlive me. No, this is a bunch of spoiled rich kids who want the title. They want the clicks, the likes, the social media fame. That's it. And so that's why you see someone like Mamdani getting booed in Staten Island, like we talked about the other week.
0: Yeah.
1: He gets booed horrifically. He's been in office for what, all of like a lunchtime. And yeah, the fact he's going on vacation, that's very like Joe Biden of him, fair enough. But he also pushed so many policies that don't work. He did a lot of irrational stuff in his first, you know, months as mayor of New York, and people absolutely hate him. He's not good for the Democrat Party. He's not good for his voters. He's not good for the general public of New York. He's not good for New York City in and of itself.
0: Right.
1: So I think everyone's turning on him because of what he's doing and what he represents in that splintering of the Democrat Party. They're turning on him because he's a spoiled little rich kid, and he honestly makes a lot of stupid decisions that make every single Democrat that supported him look really stupid. So he's actually hurting other people's elections just through his own stupidity.
0: You nailed something I didn't think about, and I try to think about every angle of every story or else I don't feel comfortable doing it. But I didn't realize, and you just brought it out beautifully. It's Kay Hill, by the way. Go follow her everywhere, at Kay Smythe Hill, and go see her on Newsmax. The legacy media has to turn on him because Hillary Clinton has their ear and basically owns them. The Obamas have their ear and basically owns them. Although Obama's been quiet about this uprising of people like El Sayed, whose campaign partner was Hassan Piker, who would kill all of us in the West if he could. But I think you're right. The legacy media now is between a rock and a hard place. I hadn't really thought about it in a visual like that. Here's the legacy media that leans left. We know that. But it doesn't lean so far left that it hates the country. Doesn't lean so far left that it wants the country to be turned over to radical nutjobs. And then you've got the middle that's going, look, the Democrat Party's done if you don't take up what I say. So when NBC says, where's Mem? Or CBS, you know, the headline is, Mamdani returns from vacation. That's laying out the fact they went on vacation as the city suffers. That is such a salient point. So what happens with the media then? Now, do they have to turn on an El Sayed? Do they have to turn on Mamdani if he runs again? Because these people have laid their cards out. We want to get rid of the Constitution. We don't like the Supreme Court. We don't like the Senate. We don't like the presidency the way that it's chosen. We want to close down all the prisons. You know what I mean? I mean, at some point, the media is going to have to realize we're a part of the problem if we don't at least start quietly and then a little bit louder calling these people out.
1: Well, legacy media also, you got to remember, they are hemorrhaging viewers. Most people, especially in that key demographic, they're either watching stuff on social media or they're doing podcasting. Like,
0: right.
1: Yeah, like anyone between that sort of like 18 to 54, I think it is, that demographic, they're not really reading. I know it sounds stupid, but like they're not reading the newspaper.
0: Right.
1: They're reading stuff on Twitter. They're reading.
0: They might never have seen a newspaper. I'll be honest with you. I'm not sure they've ever seen one.
1: I know. Isn't that crazy? When I started, Joe, I used to write, and it used to be like in the broadsheets. And that was like,
0: wow.
1: You know, that makes me feel.
0: You are old. Anyway, oh, my God.
1: I was old. Yes. But no, I think. Well, the legacy media is also run exactly like you put it. It's all run by friends of Obama, friends of Hillary Clinton. The people who actually run these networks, they know that their time is running out. And so they're trying to pivot any way they can. And when you pivot and you realize that all of your viewers are going to places like YouTube and they're going to, you know, yes. When I think of sort of someone like comparable in age to Mamdami, who's got the ear of a lot of people, I would say like a Julian Dory type, you know, I think Joe Rogan is actually like an older demographic now, which is kind of crazy. But a lot of these young people, they don't trust any politicians. They don't like anyone. And so I think, the legacy media is probably going to stay away from supporting any specific candidate because like, look at what Graham Platner, look now what's happening with Mamdami, El Sayed. He's made so many stupid decisions so early on. I don't think he's even, he just won the nomination, right? Like, he hasn't actually won the seat yet.
0: No, he's not. He's not going to. It's between him and Mike Rogers. Right, go ahead.
1: Yeah, that's right. And it's, you know, this is my mom brain. Can you tell that I don't sleep through
0: the You're the one that told me you searched for the Republican challenger to El Sayed, and Google said, screw you, we're not going to tell you who it is. So, I mean,
1: exactly.
0: I mean, you're right. So this is a great point. Let's compare Mamdani and El Sayed. And for those watching and listening, if you're stupid, I'm not comparing them because they're both Muslim. I'm comparing them because they're both DSA. Comparing them because neither one of them likes our country the way that it is, the way that it has been. They don't like Western civilization. Mamdani is at least smart enough. He's got a nice smile where El Sayed has to push it. Mamdani is good at social media. El Sayed really isn't, although he gets help from Piker. The main difference is Mamdani was smart enough to not let all this out till he got elected. El Sayed has said, I hate Mackinac Island, which is a jewel of Michigan. And by the way, did you look into Somewhere in Time? You didn't. You blew me off. Somewhere in Time is the movie. Did you look at? You didn't look at it. You said, forget it. I'm not going to.
1: Again, I have a six-month-old. So
0: oh, I've got five daughters and three grandchildren and blah, blah, blah. We all have
1: life. It doesn't count when you're a dude. You
0: Holy
1: don't
0: cow.
1: Feed them from your chest, okay? You don't walk around as like, just like.
0: When you're feeding her, you can't put a movie on. You can't do a little research. You can't do a little. No. I'll keep
1: if
0: bugging
1: I
0: you
1: TV
0: about it.
1: Off, even if
0: either
1: I have
0: way.
1: My phone here, she's like.
0: I'm going to send you a link. I'm sending you a link. All right. So he hates Mackinac Island. He hates football. It's toxic masculinity. He doesn't like much of anything. He wants to tax people at 7, 8, or 9% to give Medicare for all, which doesn't even make any sense. The guy has almost every day said something stupid, and now these videos are showing up. And this goes, let's circle back to your original point. Do you think it's the Hillary Clintons of the world? Do you think it's the Democrat establishment of the world, the Donna Brazils of the world, that are somehow finding these old videos of El Sayed saying we have to do this through through our religious lens? We have to do this. We have to take this down. We hate the Constitution. Here's why. Like, all these things are surfacing, and I'm not finding them. Somebody's putting them out there, though. Who's doing that?
1: I think it's probably, I mean, the same thing we saw with Swalwell, right? Like, one of the worst kept secrets in D.C. was that Swalwell was a total slut, allegedly. And, you know.
0: Is that the proper terminology? Like, you know, I didn't realize. That's the proper terminology?
1: Yeah. That's the proper terminology, just like how the proper terminology for El Sayed not liking football is him being gay.
0: Wow. Wow.
1: No, I think like the Swalwell thing, you know, the Platinum thing, anytime you see videos come out that hurt Democrat candidates, 9 times out of 10, it comes from the Democrat establishment because the Democrats, we've all heard the rumor that they recruit most of their younger politicians from sort of failed acting schools on each coast.
0: Right.
1: I still think there's probably a lot of truth to that. It might not be directly from acting schools, but, you know, these are people
0: AOC answered a cattle call. I had the guy on who like set it up. I mean, that's true. She showed up and she would, oh, look, she's cutesy. Maybe she can get the job, and she somehow did. You're not off on that. They really are training these people to act like this. It's so weird. How do we not know about this before now? How is this just coming to the fore?
1: Well, social media, like, that's the crazy thing. We didn't have news in our hands on a day-to-day regular basis. It was really COVID that kind of got us fully addicted. It was almost there before, but not quite in the same way. It was COVID that really got everyone addicted to their phones, which means it's easier to kind of push and share this stuff now. Like, I think everyone has become very enlightened since COVID. Everyone, you know, like, again, legacy media want you to think that everyone's become a stupid mask wearing, like, psychopath. Actually, no, there's a lot more freedom of thought as a result of COVID, because that was sort of when we were all locked inside. We didn't trust what we were being told. We all went out and did our own research, and it turned out we were right about most of what, you know, the left was calling conspiracy theories. But I want to get back to the sort of Democrat oligarchy, if you will.
0: Please.
1: I don't think Democrats are necessarily looking at Syed Imam. I think they made a huge mistake with Mamdani. I think they probably thought that he wouldn't be as stupid and inept as he is. I think the establishment probably thought, okay, we can control this guy. He's got the votes. We're going to try and do all it. And then he just took a left turn, did a lot of dumb stuff. Again, probably act, I would, Joe, I would bet that that boy, because he's not a man, because you have to act like a man to be called a man, but that boy probably pulled the do you know who I am card with some big mover and shaker within the Democrat establishment, and that mover and shaker said, I know where the bodies are buried, bro.
0: Right.
1: You know, so I think that there is a chance that someone like Amanda, they're all looking, the Democrat establishment isn't looking at these local races in the same way anymore. They're looking at 2028 right now. If they win the House back in the midterms, we're going to see a massive financial crisis that they'll blame on Trump. They're going to spend the next 2 years trying to impeach Trump. They're going to struggle to find someone to actually run the party. So after 2028, if they lose, then they might go back to looking at these more local-led elections. Right. And that's when you'll start seeing less of the kind of obvious Soros picked DSA candidates, and you'll probably have something a little bit more insidious that comes to the surface. But I think that's really their playbook right now. It's what can we do to win the House? Okay, once we win the House, we'll tank the economy. We'll blame that on Trump. That will set us up nicely for 2028 with like a big talking point on the economy, because that is like every American's most important thing right now. I'm sorry.
0: It is. And she's right about that. You want to see that interview as well as hear it? It's over on YouTube right now, joepags.com/YouTube. Go check it out. We're back after this.
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9: 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Lieutenant Colonel Jeffrey Atticott, next hour, and a whole lot more. The Joe Pags Show just getting going. 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
3: Targeting Iran's trading partners. I'm Lisa Lacera, Fox News. The Trump administration is rolling out new sanctions intended to isolate Iran's economy.
4: All countries, companies, and financial institutions with links to Iran are on the clock.
5: An economic engagement of any kind with this murderous regime will expose those responsible to the full reach of American power.
4: Treasury Secretary Scott Bessent says those consequences could include secondary sanctions and isolation from the U.S. economy.
5: No nation should expect to enjoy the rewards of our system while helping those who seek to destroy it.
4: Bessent did not publicly share timelines or deadlines for U.S. partners to cut ties with Iran.
3: Fox's Jared Halpern of the White House. Canada reportedly is set to announce retaliatory tariffs against the U.S. tomorrow, according to the Associated Press. President Trump escalated the trade war with Canada earlier today, telling leaders to fall in line or face consequences far worse than tariffs already imposed, and threatening new 50% tariffs on Canadian vehicles, auto parts, and steel. Crews fighting a fast-moving wildfire in northwestern Nevada that's forced thousands from their homes.
6: Truckee Meadows Fire District Chief Richard Edwards revealing the Hawk Fire northwest of Reno is more than 15,000 acres and 27% contained, noting evacuations have been reduced.
7: People under a go-now evacuation are 23,000. Those under a get-set evacuation are 40,000.
6: Crews are canvassing areas impacted by the inferno, which ignited Saturday.
7: They did discover 32 destroyed homes and 6 damaged homes.
6: 900 personnel from at least 15 states, New Zealand, and Australia are helping to battle the flames.
3: Fox's Kristen Goodwin. Officials say they know the fire was human-caused, but are still investigating whether it was intentional. 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
3: Indiana's governor calling for an investigation as thousands remain without power in northwest Indiana 2 weeks after a storm.
14: Indiana Governor Mike Braun is calling for an investigation into Northern Indiana Public Service Company 13 days after a severe storm with powerful winds damaged several communities, including the city of Gary, where many are still in the dark. Braun directing the state to file a complaint and to investigate NIPSCO. The governor, in a statement, also emphasizing that the crews on the ground, including some from outstate, have done an extraordinary job, though saying that NIPSCO management has failed to deliver adequate solutions and failed Hoosiers. Jeff Manosso, Fox News.
3: The power company says it hopes to get all power restored by tomorrow. Nearly 25 years later, another victim of the 9/11 attack on New York's World Trade Center has been identified. The adult female, whose name has not been released, pending notification of her family, was identified using genetic genealogy. California's attorney general has called off a planned meeting with Paramount executives.
15: Rob Bonta was set to sit down with the company Monday for preliminary settlement talks over the state's lawsuits seeking to block David Ellison's $111 billion acquisition of Warner Brothers Discovery. Bobonta pulled the plug late Sunday, accusing Paramount of misrepresenting a Friday meeting, according to the New York Times. Bonta is leading a coalition of 12 states challenging the Paramount-Warner Brothers Discovery merger, arguing it would give the company too much power. Multiple sources over the weekend reported that Paramount is looking at Texas, Tennessee, and Georgia as the shortlisted relocation states if a settlement isn't reached by October 1st. Michelle Polino, Fox News.
3: At the box office this weekend, Spider-Man Brand New Day on top for a fourth straight week, adding another $39 million. Insidious out of the further in second with $25 million. And The Odyssey in third. I'm Lee Silasera. This is Fox News.
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16: The average price for a gallon of gas in Michigan is 11 cents lower than last week. AAA Michigan says the price is now down to $4.16. That's 10 cents lower than last month, but 85 cents more than what we paid last year. A full 15-gallon tank, on average, costs $62 across the state. Michigan's highest price remains in Ann Arbor, $4.25. Flint has the lowest price in the state at $4.06. In southwest Michigan, St. Joseph County has the lowest price at $3.92. That's followed by Calhoun County, $4.05. Kalamazoo County is at $4.06. Van Buren County, $4.10. Allegan County, a penny higher at $4.11. Berrien County, $4.13. Cass County, $4.15. Berry County, $4.23. That's the latest from the WKZO Newsroom. I'm Mike Alarney.
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18: Great radio stations everywhere, along with Sam and Polo. It is the Joe Pags Show. Glad to have you along for the ride. Some sound bites for from Scott Bessent, the Treasury Secretary, coming up. Going to have that for you. And he's talking about Iran. And you're like, well, why is the Treasury Secretary of the United States of America talking about Iran? I don't get it. What does he have to say about it? Well, it turns out a lot to say about it because what we're trying to do, and by we, I mean the United States, we're trying to bring some economic pressure on the Islamic Republic of Iran and make them fold economically. Already militarily, there's no denying that we've done incredibly well against the theocracy there and against the IRGC. They're not gone. They're not completely decimated. They're not without weaponry. Obviously, they've got some drones and they're striking ships in the Strait of Hormuz and so on. But they are very, very limited in what they can do compared to what they could do beforehand. They've got no air force as far as we can tell. We've got no air superiority has been ours and Israel's for months now. They've got no navy. We're told it's all at the bottom of the sea. But they still have weaponry, obviously. They've got some anti-missile missiles and aircraft carrier missiles. They've got all sorts of missiles that they're shooting, at some of our stuff, but they're certainly shooting it at their neighbors. So it's not decimated. It's not gone. So the idea is we've harmed you badly militarily. We've harmed you badly in your nuclear capability. And we also now are going to harm you financially and economically. And allegedly, the inflation rate is like 900% in Iran right now, which is going to hurt you. And we're going to talk about all that and then some with Lieutenant Colonel Jeffrey Atticott at the bottom of the hour. So we'll get into what Scott Bessent has to say coming up. Make sure you don't miss that. I'll have that for you coming up. But there's the off-the-beaten-path story that Sam sent me that really does grab my attention. We reported that the Miss North Carolina USA was kicked out of the pageant because of some, I guess, tweets that she did a long time ago or something. But more is coming out now to where it looks like it could have had something to do with her supporting Trump as well. Let me give you the story. It's from People Magazine. Dethroned Miss North Carolina USA sues Miss USA pageant for defamation. Brittany Boltonhouse was stripped, or I think that's how you pronounce it, was stripped of her 2026 title after the Miss USA organization said she violated its standards, condemning racism, homophobia, and transphobia in its statement. Now, if I remember this correctly, and correct me if I get it wrong here, Sam, Polo, either one, I believe that these posts, either on Instagram or Twitter or something, came up where she was using the N-word And I believe she was using it in regard to her friends, or I don't know, there was something to where it wasn't like she said, you know, all black people or something, this, that, and the other, or all Italian people or this, that. I think she was saying it as part of the language that she was trying to speak with the kids or something. You guys remember specifically what it was that she said? I think the story will get into it. I think the story will get into it, but do you remember? Paul, you remember? You watch that TMZ all the time.
19: No, I just know that she is upset that they were, I guess, labeling her as racist. That's the only thing that I've seen.
18: Besides, she's suing them now because they are labeling her that. So here's a story from Tabitha Parent and Toria Sheffield. This is Brittany Boltonhouse, the woman recently stripped of her title as Miss North Carolina USA, is suing Miss USA and several other parties for defamation. By the way, I remember reporting this story to those of you watching and listening at the time, saying you didn't look into their background before they could run for this pageant. I mean, that's a simple search on with ChatGPT or on just go to the social media networks and search her stuff. I mean, I think that falls on them for not knowing. Boltonhouse filed a civil lawsuit, which was obtained by People, in Duplin County Superior Court, North Carolina, on Sunday, August 23rd, yesterday. The Miss USA organization, its chairman, Tom Broder, and the North Carolina pageant operators are listed among the defendants. In the complaint, Boltonhouse clarifies that she is not challenging the pageant organization's authority to take away her crown. Instead, she's suing over statements that the defendants allegedly made afterward, which she claims falsely portrays her as a racist, homophobic, transphobic, and bigoted, and could damage her reputation. The complaint, Boltonhouse acknowledges that old social media posts resurfaced after she won the crown in late June, including six posts from 2017 and 2019 in which she used a racial slur. The complaint also references later social media posts in which Boltonhouse expresses her support for Donald Trump, Charlie Kirk, Andrew and Tristan Tate, and her opposition to Joe Biden's Transgender Day of Visibility proclamation. Boltonhouse alleges the defendants used the collection of posts to justify her removal as Miss North Carolina. She further claims that her conservative political and religious views were actually the reason she was dethroned. And she cites alleged recorded conversations with state pageant officials in support of that allegation. According to the complaint, those conversations reflected concerns about potential public backlash against Miss USA pageant if she remained involved. Boltonhouse also claims that pageant officials attempted to get her approve an apology statement that she says portrayed her as bigoted. She further alleges that the Miss USA chairman later referenced to the statement or referred to the statement publicly, giving the impression that she had approved its contents. Representatives from Miss USA did not immediately respond to people's request for comment. I don't know what her ethnicity is at all. I'm looking at her. If you would have told me she's Hispanic, I would have said, okay. If you would have said she's Middle Eastern, I would have said, oh, sounds good. If you would have said she's half black and half something, I would have said, oh, okay, I got it. I have no idea. And I don't know that it says it here either. And the only reason I bring that up is simple. The only people that can say the N-word are black people. Black people do have a special privilege in this country that they can say the N-word without any repercussions. Don't get me wrong. I can say the N-word right now, and it would be legal. I'd be off every radio station tomorrow. I know what the consequences are, but I can say it. I've got freedom of speech. Black people have special privileges in this country. They can say things like that. They can say racist things toward anybody they want and get away with it. And in fact, in watching On Patrol Live, and then watching like from 2022 on, I'm watching the old shows with Dan Abrams and Sean Larkin, and I believe the guy's name is Curtis Wilson. It's a great show. And I know Sean Larkin, we've had both him and we've had Dan Abrams on the show. It's clear to me, especially in the Carolinas, if you pull somebody over who's black, they're going to get special privileges. You pull somebody over who's white, they're going to be treated much more harshly. Or even Hispanic, they'll be treated much more harshly as well. There is clearly a move in this country to make sure black people feel comfortable and have special privileges and can get away with things. So I don't know what her ethnicity is. I don't know what Boltonhouse is. As far as a name, it could be anything. But I'm here to tell you, if she were even half black, this would not be a controversy. Unless you're considering the support for Trump being against the Transgender Day of Visibility, where they had a trans person showing bare, you know, fake breasts. If you're out on the wrong side of it, if you like Charlie Kirk, now I'm not a big fan of Andrew and Tristan Tate, so I mean, that's up to her. But if that played a role at all, that's a problem, because now you're punishing her for a political persuasion. Because nobody says in the 2017 and 2019 posts where she does use the N-word, and should not have, duh. But nobody says she used them to say black people are this, that, or the other. Appeared to be saying it as slang. Sam, did you find the actual posts?
20: I have found a source that is citing them, but I do believe that she has deleted them.
18: I mean, but if it's on the internet, it's forever. There's got to be screen grabs of it somewhere. But I'm pretty sure, in the original story that we reported, that it was the N-word. And that in and of itself, if we don't know the context, should not end somebody's career, defame their reputation, because if you're a black person saying it, you get away with it. If you're a black person, you say white privilege after a basketball game, after you did a forearm shiver to somebody's face, you're allowed to say it, you can play the next game. So, of course, there are special privileges. But she's right. If she didn't approve the contents of the so-called apology, and if what she did, even in part, to lose her crown was that she supports Donald Trump and supports conservatives like Charlie Kirk, well, they're in deep doo-doo here. They're probably going to settle with her. They probably will. Sam, anything else? They're not saying exactly what it was?
20: I sent you the story, and I did find the I don't know if these are tweets or just comments on like a video or something, and yeah, it's the N-word.
18: But she doesn't say it like you are an N-word. She says, these N-words need to step up their game or something like that if they want to be with me. Something like that, right?
20: Yeah, I mean, she should have just said folks.
18: Yeah, say folks, you're good. You're good to go. So for me, I think she's got a case. And also, I mean, can't she say dereliction of duty to anybody who is in that pageant system that didn't look up what she might have posted before and said, hey, you can't compete because this would make us look bad? I don't have a problem with them having standards that if you posted something with the N-word, you can't be the person. But maybe you find that out beforehand. It's like that whole Bachelorette thing with the woman that they did a whole season, then they canceled the season because of some past, you know, domestic violence crap or something. Polo, aren't they going to actually do that season now? Wasn't that announced?
19: They're
18: actually going to air the season.
19: I think so.
18: Like that Sunday was supposed to start, and it was like Thursday, and they completely canceled it. Did something in between. Now they're like, hey, let's do it anyway.
19: I think so.
18: Does she have less of a history now? I just think they're making really bad decisions.
19: No.
18: Like, if a radio station or a TV station or a podcast, something, wants to pick me up, I would expect that they would know exactly what it is I bring to the table every day. And if they don't, guess who it's on? It's not on me. I do what I do. Who's the guy I talked to about last week with Kay, who was fired from being a writer on Saturday Night Live before you? Shane Gillis. Shane Gillis gets the job at Saturday Night Live. Then it turns out some stand-up comedy thing he did where he told an Asian joke or something resurfaced. They fired him, and now he's bigger than he's ever been. But isn't that on Saturday Night Live? You hired me. You had to know what I brought. You had to know who I was. I'm so sick and tired of people knee-jerk reacting that somebody probably didn't like that she won, found these old posts or tweets or Instagrams or whatever, and say, hey, look at how horrible she is. Then they went, oh, man, she's also shown support for Trump and was against Biden. We gotta get rid of her. What a bunch of weak-kneed, non-vertebrae idiots we have in this country on that side, on the left side. Sam, what do you think? She gonna win this case?
20: I mean, if they don't have explicit rules, I mean, she might win, but I would think that they do have explicit rules saying, hey, you can't, you know, act a certain way or carry a certain demeanor on the internet. Because, I mean, it is clearly her if these screenshots are real.
18: Well, they are. Nobody argues that they're real. But see, here's the thing. She doesn't want the crown back. She says they defamed her afterwards, pretending she took part in the apology letter. And she says she has recordings of them saying the Trump and Charlie Kirk stuff made a difference. That's a problem.
20: I mean, it's their private organization. They can do whatever they want. So I don't think that she would win. I mean, maybe by them saying that she said a certain thing, the apology letter that she didn't actually sign, that's something. But other than that, I don't think she really has a case.
18: Well, it's not against the law, but keep in mind this is a civil suit for defamation. They're defaming her as something that she says she's not, calling her a bigot. And it turns out if she found out information that was more than what the pageant people said, it was more than the N-word, it was something more than what she posted, it was really about politics, that's going to look really bad for the organization. They're going to want to try to hide that. Polo, what do you think?
19: I mean,
18: it's not against the law, but it's a civil suit. Is she going to get money from them?
19: I think so, but I mean, Because like what Sam was saying, that if they didn't have that stuff, I guess, in their rules or whatever, but even if they did, they didn't enforce them. You know what I mean? When they let her participate,
18: yes.
19: So it wasn't until after the fact. So, I mean, that stuff, I would think, kind of falls back on them. And then for them to go and say the things that they said, I feel like they're going to be liable.
18: I think so. The real key here, in my opinion, legally, is if she can prove that she has some audio or video or something that says they had a problem with her support for the conservative right, that's going to completely blow out of the water the whole N-word thing that they should have known about since 17 and 19. But later than that, as a full-grown adult, you know, in the past couple of years, she didn't like what Biden pulled at the White House, and she's a supporter of Trump and Charlie Kirk. In North Carolina, that's a big problem, and they're going to look really stupid. So I think they're probably going to end up paying her off and maybe trying to get her to shut up. If she has proof of that, if she doesn't, they'll probably fight and we'll see what happens. I want your thoughts. 888-941-PAGS, 888-941-7247, joepags.com. I absolutely want to hear from you on this. It's an interesting case. Keep in mind, she has the freedom of speech. She can say whatever she wants, support anybody she wants. Doesn't make her automatically eligible to be the Miss North Carolina USA. And no, they didn't break any laws by taking away her crown. This is not about the law. This is about defamation, which is civil. This is not about criminal law, I should say. It is about the law. Not about criminal law. It's about civil law. Are they going to be on the hook? I think if she's got proof that they took this away from her because she's a Trump supporter, I think they're in really big trouble legally and financially on the civil side. 888-941-PAGS, joepags.com. Want to hear from you. Listen, Incogni is going to go through and make sure that these data broker sites that are literally selling, buying and selling, collecting and selling your good name, your wife or husband's name, your kids' names, your grandkids' names, all of that stuff. This is an organization I've been working with for a long time, and they have really, and I truly mean this, gotten my name and information, my privacy off of about 500 sites. And all I have to do is tell them to do so. By law, if you tell the data broker to take the information down, they have to take the information down. 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Get your good name back. And we're back after this.
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18: I mean, you learn something new every night. So I've been watching On Patrol Live, as I mentioned earlier, but we're going back and watching the newest episodes, and we're probably getting into early 2023, maybe the end of 2022. I had no idea. So Sam is sending me a chat on our call screener. And she says, you know, you had Mark Lamb and Matt Eisman and Dan Abrams and Sean Larkin. I'm like, right. Matt Eisman has three of these things belong together. You know that song from Sesame Street? You got Dan Abrams. You've got Sean Larkin. You've got, you know, Sheriff Lamb. And then she throws in Matt Eisman. I said, what are you talking about? This is the American Ninja Warrior guy. What the hell are you talking about? You're like, he's on Patrol Live.
20: Like, no, he's not. He's not. Yes.
18: No, he's not.
20: Yes, he is.
18: You know, he's a doctor. He's not even a lawyer. He's not a cop.
20: I mean, and he's on the show.
18: I'm like, no, he's not. And then she sends me a picture. There he is.
20: Yeah, a selfie. Yeah.
18: By the way, I'm watching the show the other night. Your mother and I are watching the show the other night, and Sean Larkin mentions, or Dan Abrams mentions, that Larkin has a bunch of classic cars in the garage. So what does Dad
20: really?
18: Do? Because I'm me.
20: You texted him.
18: Sean, what cars do you have in the garage? He's got like some 1960s, you know, like big boats, like gigantic Lincolns or Cadillacs or
20: wow.
18: something. And I'm like,
20: that's
18: man,
20: cool.
18: That's really cool. Have to have him on the show soon. He said that he would like to come on soon. So
20: we only
18: had Abrams on one time. And I'll never forget. It's a very comfortable conversation. I like Dan Abrams. Seemed like a nice enough guy. The whole time he's eating popcorn out of a bag.
20: No way.
18: I'm like, what are you doing?
20: He's my brother, my popcorn brother.
18: Like, you're eating popcorn?
20: I've been eating popcorn this whole show.
18: So what happens? Eisman sits in for Dan when Dan can't do it? Is that the story?
20: No, he's just on, you know, he's on like the panel with Sean and I don't know the other guy's name, but
18: Curtis
20: Dan
18: Wilson,
20: is still there. Curtis, yeah. So he's just like one of the guys. It's pretty cool.
18: He's just hanging out with the guys.
20: Yeah, he comments on videos and everything.
18: I like them all, but it's already too many people. Just added another guy?
20: No, I think he like fills in for other people. I think there's always three. It's and Dan. I've always seen it that way.
18: No, for us, it's still Dan, Sean, and Curtis. That's it, the three of them.
20: Oh, well, they added another one, so.
18: Why?
20: Spoiler alert.
18: Well, it is a three-hour show, so maybe they had to fill the time. But, I mean, we do a three-hour show. It's just the three of us. And let's be honest, I carry most of the weight. But I mean,
20: it is the Joe Pag Show.
18: Duh. Polo Cuellar show would be all Polo. You can just press a button to show me every once in a while. But I mean, so, Polo, you watch any of those shows, those cop shows? You like that kind of stuff or not?
19: Nah, I don't watch that stuff.
18: Good stuff, man. It's pretty good.
20: I love them. Yeah.
18: But sometimes it gets boring because they're like, there's nothing going on here. It's not like you know it's going to be exciting. Like on the body cam stuff. Oh, did I mention
20: that's
18: Joe Pag's body cam?
20: Though.
18: Joe Pag's body cam? That's a new channel over on YouTube.
20: Oh, yeah. It's a good one.
18: You show that. You know this. I wouldn't show it to you if something good didn't happen. You got to like the one that I posted the other day where the woman goes out to dinner with a guy and decides to tell all of her friends to show up, and they run up a bill of $350 and she tries to leave. You got to love that one. Come on, man. 888-941-PAGS, joepags.com. Lieutenant Colonel Jeffrey Atticott about the Strait of Hormuz, for God's sakes. Coming up next. Keep it here.

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1: Downs Republic Safety says a 30-year-old woman shot and killed early Saturday in the city's Northside neighborhood. Officers heard several gunshots near Florence Street and Cobb Avenue around 2:17 a.m. They learned she'd been taken to a nearby hospital with life-threatening injuries. Woman was pronounced dead at the hospital. Authorities have not released her name. KDPS has also not released information on the suspect being sought or what may have led to the shootings. A one-year-old girl killed, three other people badly injured when they were hit by a car in Battle Creek. Police say it happened just before 6:30 p.m. Thursday at the intersection of Capitol Avenue Southwest and East Burnham Street. A 30-year-old woman was crossing Capitol Avenue with a year-old girl, a 9-year-old girl, and a 5-year-old girl when they were hit. They had reached the middle of the road when the light changed from red to green, and they were hit when they were trying to hurry across the street. In the WKZO Newsroom, I'm Mike Alarney.
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3: I'm Jay Dennis. A memorial service for a family killed in a West Michigan murder-suicide. 39-year-old Amanda Carol Kevich and her 6 children aged 5 to 15 all killed July 25th in Grand Haven Township by her husband before he turned the gun on himself. A public memorial service held at the Harvest Vertical Church in Grand Haven Township. Amanda's parents spoke at that service.
4: They were the greatest and most beautiful gifts that we ever could have received. We know they were never ours to keep, and we know that they were a sacred loan from our loving Creator.
5: Goodbye is not a final chapter, you know. We will hold tightly to the memories they left behind.
3: An officer-involved shooting over the weekend leaves a man from Gaylord dead. State police say that happened early Saturday morning in Dover Township in Otsego County. A suspect fled and led deputies on a chase. Later, the suspect hit a patrol car, then a tree. They say the shooting happened after the crash and the officer was not injured. No other information has yet been released. President Trump pledging to raise tariffs on all cars, trucks, auto parts, and steel from Canada to 50% by January 1st after negotiations broke down Friday, and 50% tariffs on many other Canadian imports kicked in on Saturday. Here's the president and CEO of the Detroit Regional Chamber, Sandy Barua.
6: Tariffs are a tax. Americans know that. And so the greater the tariffs, the greater the tax, the greater the tax, the greater, out of pocket we all have to spend.
3: Only 1 week left to apply for federal disaster relief from severe storms that hit Michigan earlier this year. 43 Michigan counties damaged from flooding and tornadoes between April 10th and 21st. There's a program that offers financial support for households and businesses that suffered losses. But if you haven't applied, you need to act before next Monday. You can apply it. I'm Jay Dennis for the Michigan News Network.
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8: Quiet tonight, mostly clear skies, lows near 52, so another cool one. We'll see the wind settle down with some areas of patchy fog. High temperatures near 80 on Tuesday with plenty of sunshine, just a few high clouds streaming through. By Wednesday, highs near 80. We'll see partly sunny skies with some scattered showers and thundershowers possible, especially as we go later in the day. It's going to be breezy, too, with winds out of the southwest. Tracking Southwest Michigan's weather, I'm Storm Teammate Chief Meteorologist Ellen Baca.
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12: Every day the president's asked about it, the Strait of Hormuz. What's the deal? He says it's now a U.S. territory. Is it ours? Is it theirs? Is it open? Is it closed? I don't know. My gas price goes up 15 cents today, down 15 cents tomorrow. I can't tell what's going on. And on this side of the world, it's not really easy to understand what it's going to take to come out of this victorious. So we've got to get a hold of course, Lieutenant Colonel Jeffrey Atticott. U.S. Army retired. He's the director of the Warrior Defense Project. You'll look that up online. And his brand new book is called Understanding Terrorism, now available on Amazon. Jeff, how are you? Good to see you.
13: I'm doing great. Thanks, Joe.
12: You are great. I agree with you. Did you want to show the book off? Show the people the book. Look at this.
13: Yeah. It's
12: beautiful.
13: Looks good from 5 feet away.
12: So we'll get into what that's all about in a second, but let's talk about what's going on in Iran. I forget who it was. It might have been Victoria Coates. It might have been somebody after Victoria Coates, but I finally have an understanding. I think it was Robert Sherman, the reporter for News Nation, of the Strait of Hormuz. You, by international law, as a country, own 12 nautical miles off of your coast. So Iran has 12 miles of the Strait of Hormuz. Oman has 12 miles of the Strait of Hormuz. At the smallest part of the strait, it's 21 miles. So that's 24 if you add those two together. So clearly there is no international waterway at one part of the Strait of Hormuz. Did I understand that correctly? Because if Oman is agreeing with Iran, we've got a problem, don't we?
13: We do. There's a lot of problems, but you know, the main thing to remember, this war is not on an egg timer because everybody, it's over.
12: Right.
13: In the scheme of big things, it hasn't really lasted that long. This conflict, again, just to retrace, it's been almost 50 years that the Iranians have been screwing with us, screwing with the world. They're the number one state sponsor of terrorists and terrorism. They cannot be allowed to get a nuclear weapon. This is the only president that had the intestinal fortitude to confront them in a real way that does something meaningful. So under the law of the sea, even though that territory narrows down there, is still recognized as an international waterway, regardless of their 12-mile claim. Because the law of the sea also recognizes a 3-mile limit out there, but it's always been the status quo that no one's charging fees going through that strait until the Iranians, of course, decided they want to try to do it. So it's an ongoing conflict, but that's down in the weeds. I think as we're seeing this Monday, the economic pressure is going to be squeezed. It's a difficult job to do because the Turks and the Pakistanis, they're still trading across their borders like crazy with the Iranians, and yet they're supposed to be our allies, of course. So we've got to put real pressure on these 8 countries that surround the borders of Iran. Now, one of them is unfriendly to us, Afghanistan.
12: Right.
13: That's going to be a problem. But I think the president has decided that he's not going to use kinetic force unless he absolutely has to, because he thinks he can do it with the economic pressure. And I think he might be able to do it. I mean, we'll just have to wait and see. If anybody says they know what's going to happen, I know one thing that will happen. I can tell you one thing. Right. I will bet the farm on it. Once this economic pressure starts, the Iranians are going to start shooting drones and missiles again at various vessels in various other nations, and then the ball will be back in our court to see if we're going to use kinetic force or stick with the economic force or do a combination of both. But you can be sure the Iranians are going to go back to shooting.
12: It's Lieutenant Colonel Jeffrey Atticott, retired U.S. Army. We always love the knowledge. I do want to finish what we were going doing the rabbit hole thing on, because it does matter. The president keeps saying we own the strait. He keeps saying it's open. We control it. I don't believe that. Not that I think he's lying. I think he's getting bad advice. I think that Iran does, in fact, still cause fear in the countries that would go through. Now, the president might be right, and the Iranians might be right. And here's what I mean. It might be open. The president says go through. And then they start coming through and 12 people get killed by drone strikes by the Iranians. So if I'm a country that would use the Strait of Hormuz, I might be afraid to use that. But you just said something I didn't realize. There's a 3-mile limit internationally, and then there is an international waterway buffer zone. I need to understand if Oman is going to cooperate with Iran, and I thought Oman was our ally. I'm still not really clear who that is. Maybe you can clear that up. But if they're going to cooperate with Iran, can they de facto squelch any flow through the strait or not?
13: again, rules are wonderful, but you've got to have the guns to back them up.
12: Gotcha.
13: And so we have the guns to back them up. Traditionally, no one has charged tolls through that area, and that's the president's position. And again, I caution people, with the president, we know he engages in hyperbolic language. I'm going to take Greenland. I'm going to do this. I'm going to do that. I don't get excited when he says we're going to make it a U.S. territory.
12: Right.
13: That's just the way he talks.
12: Well, that was a troll. I mean, without a doubt, he was trolling on that one. Yeah. It's not a U.S. territory, but he's showing power versus the Iranians, and that's all they really understand.
13: Exactly. So if you look at the numbers, the shipping last week is greater than it was the week before, which is greater than it was the week before. We're almost up to 200 ships, you know, coming through there a week, which of course is a far cry. I think it's 250 now, but we're now starting to set up a avenue of approach on the southern side that we can bring vessels through. But you're right, Joe, you're exactly right. The Iranians just have to hit one of these vessels in a significant way, and it's going to throw a monkey wrench into everything. So the U.S. Navy is out there, but the flow is increasing. I mean, over the last 2 weeks, it's 400% more than it was, 3 weeks ago. So the price of oil is still around $80 or so, which is livable, obviously. And then I remind people, when Biden was in office, there was no war, and the price of oil was over 100.
12: Wow. Yeah. No, but you know, with the price of oil coming down, though, it's not been exponential. For some reason, we're still keeping the price of gasoline artificially high. I wish that it would go along. If it's 70-something or 80-something a barrel, it should be less than you and I are paying. It's Lieutenant Colonel Jeffrey Atticott. Go and get his brand-new book, which is called Understanding Terrorism. It's available now on Amazon. Economic D-Day, is that going to work? Because do we know that when we had all the sanctions against Iran, China, and Russia, we're still stepping up and still trading with them and doing weaponry with them and doing oil and gas with them. Is this economic D-Day going to be effective, or is it effective already?
13: Economic squeezes are always hard to do because people always cheat because follow the money. And now we do know that the Iranians, their economy, I mean, what is it, 2 million of their dollars to one of our dollars? Just in the last week, it's 7.
12: No, I think it's more like 20 million. It's something outrageous. It's ridiculous.
13: It's 2 million. Yeah. I mean, it's outrageous. Yeah. You have to get a wheelbarrow to go buy a loaf of bread.
12: Right.
13: And, so it is having an impact. It's not going to be a complete impact because people will always cheat, as they did with the Iraqi war.
12: Yes.
13: You had the food for oil and all that other scams that were going on. So yeah, they're going to cheat. But, I think, you know, Secretary Bessent, the Secretary of the Treasury, is serious because he's now involved, you know, in this war, along with the Secretary of War, and he's doing everything he possibly can with this task force to cut off the flow of money into the Iranian regime. I think the Trump administration has decided that we need regime change. He doesn't really say it, but they're going to go back to the same sixes and sevens. We need to get rid of these people and have a more reasonable government put in place. The radicals will still be in Iran, but they won't be in control. That's the big difference. They're in Egypt. They're in Iraq. Radicals are everywhere, but they're not in control. This regime has got to go.
12: And I hope that happens. The Persian people want that to happen for sure. It's Lieutenant Colonel Jeffrey Atticott. Let's talk about the way the government is set up in Iran, because I don't think people understand it. You got the IRGC that's basically in charge. They've got the military. Then you've got the theocracy that sort of the figureheads, the overlords, that may or may not work with the IRGC. Even if the Ayatollah said, we're going to stop bombing ships in the Strait, the IRGC is still doing it with drones and everything else. And then there's a freaking president, Jeff. So what does the president do? So the president, it looks like, would like to end the war. The Ayatollahs, maybe not so much. The IRGC says, screw you, we're not ending the war. So how do you even know who you're dealing with?
13: Yeah, that's the problem. So we're really dealing with the people that shoot the bullets and the missiles, which is the IRGC. The rest of them can talk, and they can talk trash all they want to, but they're meaningless, they're hapless. It's the IRGC. So we have to eliminate them. I think that's what the president wants to do. Is when you say regime change, the IRGC has got to go. The religious fanatics, of course, they can go out in their madrasas and talk their nonsense. But the government itself has to be someone that is hopefully secular. And that is not going to follow these religious fanatics. So it's a problem, but this problem has been festering for almost 50 years. So to expect it's going to go away very quickly. The president, I know, has been disappointed. I've been disappointed. You've been disappointed. We keep getting, you know, starts and fits, and it's over. It's not over. Right. It's over. It's not over. The president doesn't help things because of his hyperbolic language. I got all that.
12: Right.
13: But the general trend is moving towards us. And what I hope is that the president doesn't go back to negotiation. Let's cut another MOU with the IRGC. It's not going to work. I think he's learned that. We need regime change. We need to be patient, steady course, move forward. It will happen. We will emerge victorious.
12: Before the war started, it's Lieutenant Colonel Jeffrey Adcock, get the book Understanding Terrorism. Before it started, you had Iran was funding and financing Hezbollah, Hamas, the Houthis. I mean, fill in the blank, bad guys, Islamic Jihad. Anybody who's a terrorist was being funded by Iran. Economically, we're hurting them badly. We've also hurt their infrastructure badly, too. Are they still funding these bad guys, or are these bad guys still continuing being bad guys, even without the money backing from Iran? What's going on? Because I got to tell you, maybe they're not reporting it, but I haven't seen a whole lot of terrorism going on since this war has been going on. Am I wrong about that?
13: Yeah, so there's funding in the pipeline, and they have been working behind the scenes through, again, Turkey and Pakistan. Even UAE has been their money bag. So there's ways that money's going out, but right now the Iranians are not putting money out because they need all that money just to pay their soldiers and to keep afloat. My hope is that one of these generals, whether IRGC, not quite as fanatical as the others, is going to see that he can't buy food for his family, literally. And he will get with another general, and they will have a coup. I mean, that's the best scenario that we can have, is that they will do it to themselves, and we won't have to use kinetic force. I think that pressure will take effect, because when you're, you know, the little people, they don't care about. But when you're hitting the officer corps and the senior leadership, and they can't eat, and they can't have chicken and red meat, and can't go here and can't do this,
12: yeah.
13: I think you're going to see conversations amongst the hierarchy to overthrow the regime, and that's my hope.
12: It is Lieutenant Colonel Jeffrey Adcock. You talked about regime change a couple of times. You want it. I want it. The president wants it. The United States wants it. Israel wants it. Many of the surrounding countries, they're all Islamic countries, they want regime change in Iran. How does that look? How do you do that? Do you focus and pinpoint the attacks on the IRGC? And if the IRGC is no longer as powerful as it was, then the people can rise up? Because right now it's 50,000 people rising up and dying against the guys with the guns.
13: Right. Yeah, the people wanted it too. And so, yeah,
12: right.
13: a regime that's going to be brutal and has no problem with being brutal, they can stay in power for a very long time. So it's going to have to be somebody not from the street that throws them out. It's going to have to be somebody that's there, that's going to turn on the others,
12: right,
13: and then make a phone call to the, you know, to the president and say, look, I have now, you know, I've got my tanks and they're under my order. I've killed these other people and I want to make a deal. That's what we're looking for, because it's not going to be from the ground up. It's going to be somebody in the upper echelon that's
12: right.
13: going to say, I want to live. These things are not going well. I'm going to kill everyone around me, and then I will negotiate with the Trump administration. We saw the same thing in Syria. The president of Syria was a radical Islamic extremist.
12: Right.
13: And now, of course, he's seen the light. Because
12: he's wearing a suit, a westernized suit.
13: But
12: isn't he still a terrorist, though? I mean, do we trust that guy at all?
13: Well, we trust him, but we verify. So we have dealings
12: right.
13: with him. And, you know, our goal is not to reform countries. It's stability. We want stability. We're not here to have long, hot showers with any other nation in the world. That's the Trump policy. As long as you don't threaten our interests, then it's live and let live. And that's the way it should be.
12: Makes sense. Lieutenant Colonel Jeffrey Adcock, Understanding Terrorism is the book. What's interesting about this entire thing is Israel and Iran used to have a really good relationship. Most people of this generation and even the next generation have no clue about that. They think it's Israel versus Iran, Israel versus Palestine. Palestine is Iran, which, by the way, they're not. One Sunni and one Shia. But having said all of that, can that relationship be restored? And do you have to do it sort of what they did in Egypt? The Muslim Brotherhood took over for about a day because Obama wanted them to. It was very odd.
13: Yes.
12: And the military said, screw you, watch this, and then took them out, and it became a more secular country again. Egypt is certainly still Muslim, but you can go there and live freely. You're not, you know, you don't have the overlording of the Muslim Brotherhood that killed Anwar Sadat back in the day. That's who they killed, right?
13: Yes.
12: So does the same thing have to happen? And then can you restore relations with Iran, with Israel, I mean?
13: Yeah, it can. And again, that's the rise and fall of nations. You know, our own country, we've got fractures right here of fanatics that want to destroy our constitution,
12: yes.
13: et cetera, et cetera, et cetera. So when people, oh, it never happened here, it can happen in any civilized objective reality nation. They can go mad. So we've seen this happen in history
12: yes.
13: before. So it's a never-ending battle. You can't put it on cruise control. The price of freedom is eternal vigilance. So right now, just to do a sidebar, we got people that want free stuff. That's one option, or freedom. You can't have both. It's
12: exactly
13: either freedom
12: right.
13: or free stuff. I choose freedom. I think most objective Americans choose freedom. But yeah, at one time, Iran was a very sophisticated country. Now, they had a dictator, the Shah.
12: Right.
13: But every country in the Middle East has a dictator. Some are just more benign than others.
12: Right.
13: But the propaganda 50 years ago is that we're going to have democracy, and they have all sorts of democratic groups joined with the radical Islamic extremists to put them in power, and then the radical Islamic extremists kill them all.
12: Yes. They went, I can't believe it. I was on your side. Why are you killing us?
13: Exactly.
12: And again, through history, this has happened over and over again. It's Lieutenant Colonel Jeffrey Atticott. Let's finish with this. How does it end? How do you see it ending? I mean, I want us to be completely victorious. I want us to walk out of there waving the American flag and the Persian flag, whatever that is, not the current Iranian flag, saying, okay, you got your country back. How does that happen?
13: Well, the two goals that the president has said he wants to achieve is, one, no nuclear weapons. And I think that's going to take them, even if we didn't do anything further, it's going to take them 40, 50 years of no oversight at all to try to get back on track. They can talk all the trash they want, but we have devastated their nuclear ambitions. And the good news is they finally come up on the combo and said, yes, we do want nuclear weapons. Before, they were saying, oh, no, we don't want nuclear weapons, just for peaceful purposes. So they're finally at least showing us their true colors. So that's done. And the second, of course, is to stop the terrorists, and they're funding terrorist organizations here and there. But when does it stop? In the big picture, never. It never stops.
12: Yeah.
13: There's always another war. There's always another conflict. When will things settle down a little bit? I think, you know, hopefully when the regime is out, we'll have a new regime. But yeah, this stuff never stops. It's like changing the oil in your car.
12: Right.
13: Good luck. Just do it once and see how it works out for you.
12: I just want us to be able to say we beat their ass. I don't want us to say MOU or treaty or armistice. I want us to say we won. We beat your ass. We came, we saw, we kicked your ass. And that's what I want us to do. It seems as though President Trump wants that. I just want it to be clear what that looks like. Does that make sense?
13: Yeah, it does. I think regime change would be, we gave you a whipping and we have a new regime in place.
12: Right.
13: That would be the ideal situation. And I think that's what the president is working towards. And he's chosen not to go the kinetic route, because many times when you do the kinetic route, there's an opposite effect. Remember, we were fighting the Nazis. We bombed the living daylights out of Dresden, killed tens of thousands of civilians. And what was the result? The civilian population became even more resistant than before.
12: Right.
13: So that's a phenomenon you'll see when you start attacking and devastating a country. The population, in many cases, will get a backbone and oppose the outsiders even more, because that's the propaganda, the wag the tail, the dog stuff.
12: Right.
13: So the president wants to see that their collapse is caused by their decisions, not by our weapons, but by your decisions not to cooperate and become a civilized nation.
12: The book is Understanding Terrorism, now available on Amazon. It's Lieutenant Colonel Jeffrey Atticott. Jeff, always appreciate the knowledge. Thanks.
13: Yes, sir. My pleasure. Thanks for having me.
12: All right, brother. We'll talk very soon. Back after this in the Joe Pag Show. Stay here.
14: Joe Pag.

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5: 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Always good stuff. Got to get out of here for now. This just in, the WNBA has ruled that Enes Kanter Freedom and Royce White are ineligible for the draft. Yeah, they said they wanted to join the draft. They said that they identify as women. They didn't give a reason why they can't. That is Sam. That is Polo. I'm Joe. See you tomorrow. Bye.
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0: sanctions announced. I'm Sue Guzman, Fox News. The Trump administration announcing sweeping new sanctions against Iran and is warning countries that do business with the Islamic Republic to sever financial ties or face retaliations from the U.S. Fox's Jared Halpern reports.
1: Describing an economic D-Day, Treasury Secretary Scott Bessent says new U.S. sanctions will block all foreign revenue streams to Iran.
2: Our objective is to sever every economic lifeline that sustains this tyrannical regime until Tehran stands alone.
1: Bessent says President Trump and Treasury officials are calling counterparts to deliver timelines for countries to cut ties with Iran or face stiff secondary sanctions.
2: If they do not take action, we will do so unilaterally through Treasury authorities.
1: China, Turkey, and the United Arab Emirates are among Iran's largest trading partners. At the White House, Jared Halpern, Fox News.
0: Trade troubles with Canada as the U.S. hits our northern neighbors with massive tariffs on imports. Fox's Lauren Simonetti.
3: The U.S. slapped 50% tariffs on about $20 billion of Canadian goods from hockey sticks to wine after trade talks collapsed late Friday. Now Canada is preparing retaliatory tariffs on U.S. goods. President Trump says, quote, Canada wants the benefits of being a state without being one. They have also charged our great farmers for many years massive amounts of tariffs. No more. Well, the U.S. is Canada's largest trading partner, and U.S. Trade Chief Jamieson Greer says Ottawa walked away from what he calls a pretty good deal.
0: Canadian Prime Minister Mark Carney.
4: We made progress. We did make some progress in recent weeks. In the end, that momentum reversed. And we could not accept what the U.S. had offered, nor could we give what they asked.
0: Canada expected to announce retaliatory tariffs tomorrow. 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
0: Crews are still battling a fast-moving wildfire in northwestern Nevada that has forced thousands from their homes. Fox's Kristen Goodwin has more.
17: Truckee Meadows Fire District Chief Richard Edwards revealing the Hawk Fire northwest of Reno is more than 15,000 acres and 27% contained, noting evacuations have been reduced.
18: People under a go-now evacuation are 23,000. Those under a get-set evacuation are 40,000.
17: Crews are canvassing areas impacted by the inferno, which ignited Saturday.
18: They did discover 32 destroyed homes and 6 damaged homes.
17: 900 personnel from at least 15 states, New Zealand, and Australia are helping to battle the flames.
18: To date, we've had 4 civilian injuries and 3 firefighter injuries.
17: Officials say they know the fire was human-caused, but are still investigating whether it was intentional. Kristen Goodwin, Fox News.
0: Federal judge has postponed a trial for a Libyan man charged in the 1988 bombing of Pan Am Flight 103. The judge citing the discovery of new evidence that defense attorneys want to examine. Jury selection was scheduled to begin Wednesday for the federal trial in Washington for that man who's charged with making the bomb that downed the airplane, killing 270 people, most of them Americans. And a War Secretary Pete Hegseth paying a visit to the Strategic Command headquarters near Omaha, Nebraska today, part of his tour for the rebuilding of American defense manufacturing. He spoke to service members about backing them up with the weapons they need.
19: For too long, we outsourced those capabilities, or we didn't invest in our defense industrial base, and we allowed our defense companies to effectively become appendages of government.
0: His defense rebuilding request comes amid persistent claims that the U.S. weapons stockpile is being depleted. President Trump maintains the U.S. has a, quote, virtually unlimited supply of certain munitions to fight wars. The administration's request for $1.5 for defense spending is still pending in Congress. I'm Sue Guzman. This is Fox News.
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8: The Portage City Council could be selecting their next city manager in the next few days. They've scheduled a second round of interviews for Tuesday with the three finalists who cleared last week's first round. They are Hastings City Manager Sarah Moyer Kale, Mount Pleasant City Manager Aaron Descens, and Karen Dempsey Horan. She's the Chief Administrative Officer for Woodlands Township in Texas. The interviews will start at 12:30 p.m. They'll run through 4 p.m. Public reception is planned for those applicants at the Portage Zhang Senior Center. That will run from 4:30 p.m. until 5:45. The council's agenda does not say when they're going to be making the final choice, but they do have a regular business meeting that is scheduled for Tuesday evening. That's the latest from the WKZO Newsroom. I'm Michael Arney.
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0: Welcome back to the Ramsey Show in the Fairwinds Credit Union Studio. I'm Dave Ramsey, Rachel Cruz, Ramsey Personality. My daughter is my co-host today. Jason's in Pensacola. Hi, Jason. How are you?
1: I'm fine. How are you?
0: Better than I deserve. What's up?
1: Well, I have some serious questions based on some serious debt. Basically, I got sick about 5 years ago, and I've been in remission for quite a few years now. I was released to go back to work. But in that time, it was a month after we bought our house that I found out I was sick. So I was a firefighter for 30 years, and I was medically retired. Of course, I had to wait on the government to pay me for, you know, workman's comp, except me for being getting cancer on the job. And then once they paid me, of course, I used my credit cards to pay, keep my house afloat that we had just bought, and medical bills and other things. And so basically, I have zero retirement. I'm 51 years old, married. All my kids are grown. And we own a house and about, not counting my truck payment, about $40,000 in credit cards.
0: Okay.
1: And I don't know what to do. I just know that I'm tired of living like this.
0: But you beat cancer.
1: Yes, sir.
0: You beat cancer, right?
1: Yes, sir.
0: Wow.
2: Well, that's number one victory, Jason. You're still here. It's amazing.
0: That's a big deal.
2: It's amazing.
0: Yeah. Congratulations, yeah. Fighter.
2: It's a hard road.
0: Yeah. Way to go.
1: Yes.
0: So, what's the truck? What do you owe on the truck?
1: About $40,000.
0: And what's it worth?
1: I'm upside down, underwater, about $8,000 to $10,000.
0: So you looked it up, and you can sell it for $30,000.
1: Yes, sir. I've been offered $30,000 from
0: the dealer.
1: Kelly Blue Book. The dealer called me and offered me that much.
0: That means you probably can get $35,000 for it. Okay, because that's a wholesale offer, which is not evil.
1: Yes,
0: it's just a low offer because they're trying to turn it and make money on it. And your credit card debt is how much?
1: About $40,000.
0: So you got $80,000
1: between me and my wife.
0: Yeah, but you have $40,000 in addition to your, so $80,000 total.
1: Yes, sir.
0: Okay, gotcha. And you are retired medically from the fire department, and you are paid what a month from that?
1: I bring home about $900 after all my health insurance and everything comes out.
0: $900 a month.
1: And then $900 a month. And then I went, once I was released to go back to work, I went and got a full-time job. And I make that much I bring home every bi-weekly. And then
0: how much do you bring home from that job?
1: About $900 bi-weekly.
0: Oh, I see.
1: So $1,800.
0: $1,800.
1: And then my wife brings home about $1,400 and something bi-weekly.
0: Mm-hmm.
1: And I've never done, I passed your name via the church.
0: Mm-hmm.
1: So I started listening to your podcasts about 2 weeks ago.
0: Mm-hmm.
1: And I know, on the first, because I went and got a second, I went and got a third and fourth job. So I'm side hustling about $1,000 to $1,200 a month.
0: Good. Okay. So we got about $5,000 or $6,000 coming in total then.
1: Yes, sir. We went from making $99,000 a year,
0: mm-hmm.
1: and then I'm bringing home about $1,000 a month. Between me and my wife, we're bringing home about $1,000 a month with side hustle.
0: Yeah. Okay.
2: So about $6,800.
0: Yeah.
2: With the side hustle.
0: Yeah.
1: Yes, ma'am.
2: That's great,
1: very
2: Jason.
0: Good.
2: Great.
0: Yeah, you're not afraid of work. It sounds like your health has recovered pretty well.
1: Yes, sir. I had I just had a section of each kidney cut out.
0: Okay.
1: And
0: but you're back and
1: back and working, and I'm not afraid to work.
0: Your new job is your new career. The 1800 is what?
1: I deliver nuclear medicine.
0: Okay. It's a delivery job. Okay.
1: All right. Yes, sir. Cool. Delivering nuclear medicine to hospitals. So
0: gotcha.
1: I, that's the way I figured I could still help.
0: Yeah, sure.
1: They helped me, so now I'm helping them.
2: I just wonder, Jason, if you're able to sell this truck, take mm-hmm. out a small loan of maybe 14, go get a $4,000 mm-hmm. car, have the difference of the 10, put all that together, and then your credit card. And if you guys can throw $2,000 a month at this debt, you could be out in 2 years.
1: Okay.
2: Which is,
0: and then you'll be in a position to rebuild your retirement.
2: Yeah. Yeah.
0: Now the other piece that goes with this is, you made a lot more than this when you worked for the fire department, didn't you?
1: Yes, sir. I was a federal firefighter, so I worked on the base.
0: Oh wow. Okay.
1: I was civil service.
0: Yeah, but you were making a lot more than $1,800 a month. Yeah. Okay. So.
1: Oh yeah, we were making about nine. I was making about 90 before, not even counting my wife, and yeah. then mm-hmm. we dropped it. Now I make about. With my retirement, about 27.
0: Okay, so yes, I would sell the truck and get a $4,000 car and start working on the credit card debt and work 8 jobs. That's what you're doing. Every bit of that makes sense to me. I also would tell you that you're in Chapter 2. Chapter 1 was a $90,000 firefighter. Chapter 2 is not an $1,800 delivery driver. That's a temporary stop.
1: Yes, sir.
0: So we got to figure out what Chapter 2 is that's 90 or 120,000 a year, because you're only 51.
1: Yes, sir.
0: So you've got lots of time to do lots of things, and you know a lot about things in and around emergency care, first responder stuff.
2: Yeah.
0: There's a lot of options and things that you may be able to do there. And I would explore every bit of that and say, okay, what do I want to be when I grow up?
2: Mm-hmm.
0: I'm starting fresh. And what you did is you landed on your feet, got anything you could get so you could get back to work. And this enables you to get back to work and help people, which is good, but you're not making any money. And so I want you to go help people and make a lot of money. And because it cleans up your life, and it's the final step of your rebound is to get your income back up to where it was, not just your debt or your finances back where they were.
2: Yeah, because if you can
0: earn
2: Jason,
0: that kind of money, you can get out of this mess fast.
2: Yeah, absolutely. And then, you know, just think, you got you working, you know, 10, let's say 10, 15 years. And if you invested $3,000 a month, just threw a ton at retirement every single month, it'd be about $640,000.
0: To retire.
2: Is what it comes out to be.
0: You can retire a millionaire.
2: Yeah. At 10%. So, I mean, even if there were some great months going on, and if you went a little bit, you know, more and worked a little more, I mean, all of it, like the numbers really can work in your favor.
0: Yeah. But part of this is you have to emotionally recover from thinking you were going to die and from recovering. You recover mentally. I mean, you have to recover mentally and emotionally and then start to see, you know, the possibilities again
2: and
0: your income.
2: And the frustration of cancer, like what it's taken from your health and then your money, you know, your retirement, everything.
0: Stole
2: like
0: everything.
2: It's so defeating. So defeating.
0: So maddening.
2: But the fact that you are here, Jason.
0: Amen.
2: And you and your wife on the same page.
0: Amen.
2: You really can make a great second chapter of your life. So
0: we'll send you a copy of Finding the Work You're Wired to Do by Ken Coleman. I hope it'll help you.

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7: 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It's a good question. Well, I mean, honestly, finding an individual who's selling is going to be your best bet. And we usually find, this is funny, but it's true, usually an elderly person, a lot of people's grandparents who have a car that's literally been sitting in the driveway. It's probably older, but the mileage is so low because they're not using it a ton.
0: Got a lot of life left in it.
7: Yes, yes. And if you go, I mean, honestly, if you look on Craigslist, Facebook Marketplace, you can do some research and find. And again, you're going to be in this car for maybe 9 months and then you move again. Like, it's not like you're going to be in it long term. There may be moving up slowly, slowly, slowly out of it, out of that price range. But we see it a lot that people have it. So you want to make sure you have an inspection, right? You go to a mechanic, make sure they look over it. And if there's anything obviously wrong with it that's going to cost you a lot, then don't do it. But
0: yeah, and part of that is research the type of car. You know, an old Chevy Chevette is not good because they weren't good when they were new. So, I mean, an old Dodge Neon is not good because it wasn't good when it was new. So get a car that has some life to it. You know, the Toyota Camry, the Honda Accord, those kinds of things. They're very seldom sexy cars, but they're cars that just are workhorses, and they go and they go and they go. They're ever-ready bunnies. They go and they go and they go and they go. Okay, and that is, it's not a forever thing.
7: Mm-mm.
0: It's you drive like no one else, so later you can drive like no one else. Now, let's go ahead and parlay this into, he mentioned one thing here that I want to add to this. I travel a lot for work. Now, I don't know what that means in your case, Evan, but I will tell you this. There's a mistake that a lot of people make that are literally on the road every day. Now, if you travel a lot for work, it means you drive out of town and you're there all week and you drive back. That's different. But if you're putting 50,000 miles a year on a car, mm-hmm. you're destroying whatever you drive. Because you put 50,000 miles on a car, you've destroyed its value. And so the value is going to not only go down normally, it's going to go off a cliff. You're going to lose value like crazy. And so when you're a road warrior, because you're in sales or you're in mm-hmm. whatever you're driving is an expense. That's all it is. It's not a luxury. I drive 12 minutes to work. That's a luxury. I can drive whatever I want, and I'm not destroying it. Okay? But if you're driving 50,000 miles a year, you're turning, and you drive a $50,000 car, you're turning it into a $5,000 car, $10,000 car.
7: And
0: in
7: I do
0: year.
7: Wonder for your work, because a lot of, I mean, one of my good friends, I mean, she goes, we're in Nashville, but she goes to Chattanooga, Birmingham, Huntsville. I mean, she's doing day
0: if
7: trips.
0: If you're doing that, the $4,000 or $5,000 car is probably not what you want.
7: No, but work furnishes for a lot of people.
0: Some people, or so, it gives them money.
7: Money, yeah. So I'm curious what that reimbursement looks like
0: if you've got reimbursement
7: for you, Evan.
0: There.
7: Yeah.
0: But reimbursement does not require you being in debt.
7: Yeah.
0: It just requires, in some cases, that you have a car of a certain age. So here's the thing. If you're putting that kind of miles on a car, I wouldn't drive more than a $20,000 car. But I wouldn't drive a $5,000 car either because it's not going to be reliable.
7: Mm-hmm.
0: So you need to drive the least vehicle that will, in quotes, get the job done. And let me tell you what that means. It means it's reasonably comfortable because you're in it all the time. So, again, we're not putting you in a smart car for 12 hours a day. You'd be in a chiropractor, okay? So it has to be reasonably comfortable, and it has to be reliable. So, again, I'm back in a Honda Accord. I'm back in a Toyota Camry. I'm
7: a RAV4. You know what I mean? I mean,
0: I'm back in a Chevy pickup, a Ford pickup, you know, any of that. Depending on your gas mileage and what you're doing and what you're hauling, what you're selling, all that kind of stuff. So, but you want something that's dependable and comfortable, but you don't drive an expensive car or truck when you're doing this because you're destroying the freaking thing value-wise. So quit going and, you know, and you know, that goes for my friends that are real estate agents. Quit buying $200,000 cars to show houses in. We all know you can't drive. If you drive over the edge of a curb, run into a mailbox, hit something, you're always paying attention to something else. Oh, look, there's a house for sale. And you're whipping around. And real estate agents, I'm one of them, we're ADD, and you're just all over the place. So quit buying expensive cars. Buy a reasonably nice car to show houses in. But no one buys a car because buys a house because you had a $200,000 car versus you had a $50,000 car. Nobody does. That's just bull crap. That's in your head, and you're justifying buying something you can't afford. Stop it. So all of that to say, Rachel's right. When you're doing the $4,000 to $5,000, there's plenty of good ones, but they're usually not cool. They're not cool cars.
7: Well, they're not. And
0: no,
7: it's not
0: one's
7: going
0: to stop at the stoplight and go woo-hoo.
7: One, it might be 7 months, and you're going to have to trade out again, which is a pain. But if it's the thing that gets you out of debt the fastest, that's the inconvenience. That's worth it.
0: We did it. We drove a borrowed car that had 400,000 miles on it, and I drove it for
7: 400?
0: 400,000 miles.
7: No.
0: It did. It did. It was an old Cadillac. It had predominant color was Bondo. The vinyl roof was torn loose. We drove it for 3 months. I told people we drove it for 10 years in 1 3-month period. It felt like 10 years. But I didn't have a car payment, and I saved up $1,000 because I wanted to get rid of this. And I took it back to my friend and gave it back to him. He loaned it to me because he knew how broke I was. And then I got a $1,000 car, and that $1,000 car, believe it or not, got totaled. I left it in a parking lot, and some people beat it up. And I actually, for some stupid reason, put insurance on it, and I got $2,000 from the insurance company. So I put $1,200 with it, went and bought a $3,200 car, and then we sold that about a year later for $3,200. It didn't go down. It was already, you know, and then we bought a $10,000 car, and so on. And so that's how we did it, and you can do it too. But your friends are not impressed.
7: The brown car?
0: That's the 3,200 one. Yeah. You remember it. The front-wheel drive Oldsmobile. It's pretty ugly.
7: Well, and the vinyl roof, was detached. So every time would stop, it would just bubble up.
0: Yeah, yeah.
7: I do remember that.
0: Yeah. But I'm not spending money to impress you at a stoplight. I don't even know you. I'm just trying to feed my kids. You know, I'm just trying to eat. I'm just trying to get out of this mess and never come back. I drove like no one else, so now what I drive is anything I want. And I don't buy cars for what other people think. I buy cars now because I like them. And that's kind of a problem because I like a lot of them. But it's, you know, you can get there. If you live like no one else, later you can live and give like no one else. So road warriors, quit wasting your money. And those of you that are driving hoopties, they're not all bad. And Rachel's point is really valid. You're probably not doing this for even a year. That car only needs to last you a year.
7: Yeah, some people think the car buying, and I can get in this mindset where it's
0: permanent.
7: It's, yeah, it feels like I'm going to have to drive this so the wheels fall. Like I have to drive this forever, never. And it's like, no, it's okay.
0: I can just get another one.
7: You're fine. Yes.
0: It's not a house.
7: It's not a house.
0: You could just sell it.
7: It's not a house, yes.
0: You could buy a different one every week. I mean, other than the tax problem and the registration, it's, you know. But
7: right.
0: You could just.
7: It's not a long-term thing.
0: No.
7: Yeah,
0: so you don't feel so permanent. And so here's the thing. If you don't have a car payment for 12 months and your car payment was $1,000, that's $12,000. So then you can sell that $5,000 car. By the way, it'd be about like my 3,200 one. It doesn't go down in value. So you can sell it for $5,000 and put your $12,000 with it and get a $17,000 car. And do that for 12 more months. And then you could get a $29,000 car if you just save your own car payment. 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
0: 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Local news now.
2: Kalamazoo City Hall will have plumbing work done this week. City Manager Malcolm Hankin says that will limit access to the building, which was constructed back in 1931.
3: We will begin a project on waterline replacement inside the building. We will be open for business, but just limited facilities.
2: He says you may want to call ahead and find out, or just do your business over the phone if you can.
3: We'll have limited access to water, utilities, so if you can do service with the business of the city remotely, please try to do so.
2: The county administration building also needs its front door replaced. Inter-County Administrator Terrell Cole says a new front entrance needed to be ordered custom. And that cost $90,000. Says they managed to get one of the elevators working again. They borrowed parts from other elevators in the building. That's the latest from the WKZO Newsroom. I'm Michael Arney.
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12: Quiet and chilly tonight, mostly clear skies. High temperatures tomorrow will be near 80 after an overnight low tonight of 52. Tuesday, beautiful blue sky, not nearly as windy. We'll start to see a few high clouds the second half of the day. Wednesday, breezy, a touch more humid. Watch for some scattered showers or thunder showers. Most of the day will be partly sunny, but some of those scattered showers could have a heavy downpour. Tracking Southwest Michigan's weather, I'm Storm Teammate Chief Meteorologist Ellen Baca.
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13: Alan is in Indianapolis. Hey, Alan, how are you?
14: I'm all right. How are you?
13: Better than I deserve. What's up?
14: So I'm looking for some help getting my fiance on board with sticking to a budget.
13: Okay. How long have you been engaged?
14: We've been engaged for about a year.
13: Okay. And when will you be getting married?
14: We haven't set a solid date on it yet. We've got a one-year-old, so between taking care of him and I'd like to be a little bit better out of debt before we get married.
13: Why? You already had a baby.
14: Yeah.
13: And what's the point? Might as well get married.
14: Yeah.
13: Okay. Anyway, side subject. All right. Now, the...
15: How old are you guys, Alan?
14: I'm 26 and she's 25.
15: Okay, great. And what's the conversations been like about budgeting together? You're not married, so you technically should still be on separate budgets with separate incomes and everything until you're legally married, just to protect. She needs that protection for her, and you need that protection for you. But
14: Well, she won't be entirely honest about how much debt she has. I know it's excess of $15,000.
15: Why won't she be honest?
14: You know, I don't think she wants to tell me how much, and I know she hasn't been paying a lot of it. She moved away from her hometown to move down with me, and I've been the primary source of income for both of us since that happened.
15: You think she has $15,000 in debt or savings?
14: Debt.
15: Debt, okay. And why would she not want to be honest with you?
14: I think she's embarrassed about it.
15: Because of the way you've presented it?
14: I mean, that could be some of it. I think she doesn't like where she's at, and she doesn't want to open up to me about it entirely because it's a vulnerable thing for her, and that's something that she kind of struggles with, being vulnerable, especially about stuff like that.
15: Okay, so I think that's probably more of the root issue, is that you guys are living together, you have a baby together, you're engaged to be married, and from a relational IQ stance, you guys don't have the relational equity to hold each other's situations. And does that feel like a red flag to you, that you guys can't be fully honest about what's going on?
14: Yeah, it definitely does.
15: Yeah. So I would work on having that conversation, and the way you present it, Alan, is really, really important. Because if she feels like crap when it comes to money, if she feels dumb, if she regrets all of this, and you're like, well, you need to be doing this and this and this, and you gotta, you know, sometimes people can come hard on someone that's already down. And so I would say to love her really well in that, and to have a lot of humility, a lot of grace, and your desire is to know her and to know her situation, and not to shame her, but for you guys to start working together to have a plan for your future, because your future, I'm hoping, is together, right? And to be a married couple. And so to make some progress forward.
13: What are you making?
15: Some steps.
14: So last year I made about $96,000.
13: Okay. What do you do?
14: I'm a law enforcement officer.
13: Okay, good. Okay. Well, if what, the way I answer questions and the way we always have on the Ramsey Show is, what would I do if I woke up in your shoes? Knowing what I know about the data that's out there and what it takes to win in a marriage, and the data that's on that, and the data that's what it takes to win to build wealth. And by the way, they're pretty similar, which is interesting. So, the single people that are 30 that are living together have a net worth that's somewhere around 14 times smaller than the married people that are 30 that are living together. And so the data tells us that marriage tends towards a much better financial situation versus being shacked up, okay? That's what the data tells us. So now that I know that, I'm getting married this weekend. I already
15: not for the money.
13: Not for the money. But I have a child.
15: But you have and a quality.
13: I'm taking this lady. I'm already taking care
15: of
13: her.
15: You're basically married, Alan.
13: You might as well be.
15: Yeah, I mean, might as well be.
13: And so go ahead and get that done. And there's no like I have to get out of debt first. I didn't have to wait to have a baby. So no, I mean that's a lot bigger deal than getting out of debt. So let's that's what I would do. I'd get married this weekend, and then to Rachel's point. I would begin to say, okay, we are going to work on all of our prosperity and all of our bright future together, and we together are going to make decisions that cause that to happen. And so, and I'm going to help and you're going to help, and we're both going to have a vote, and we need to sit down and say, okay, what's blocking that? And so whatever debt you got, hon, we're going to clean it up right quick. That's our first thing. And then we're going to start saving money for retirement. I mean, save money for an emergency fund. Then we're going to save money for a down payment. Then we're going to save money for retirement. Then we're going to save money for Junior's college fund. And then we're going to pay off the house. And we're going to become millionaires in the next 12 years. And we are going to sit down together, and we're going to look at that. And we're both going to tell each other everything about everything. And I'm going to help, and you're going to help. And that's what Rachel's talking about, building relational equity. And there's no shaming in that. It's like, you did what? You know, unless we agree to doing something, you go back and do something else.
15: Yeah, but the power dynamic in the situation. I mean, is she home with the baby, Alan? Because you said she's not bringing it. She's not bringing home an income, right?
14: She is. She works part time. So, okay. Because she feels like she needs time out of the house, and I'm not going to be one to argue with that.
15: Okay. So. Yeah. No, it's great. It's great.
13: Yeah. So that's what I would do. And you say, I want us to be aligned on saving money. I want us to be aligned on getting out of debt. I want us to be aligned on what we're spending, and both of us talking about it and both of us having a vote in this as a husband and wife team. And let's go see the pastor of the Justice of the Peace this weekend. And let's go build our life together.
15: Yes.
13: And, because you're trying to run around with one foot on the boat and one on the dock, and the boat keeps rocking, and you're going to end up in the lake.
15: Mm-hmm.
13: You know, and so you need to get all in to the boat or back off on the dock, one of the two.
15: And remember, Alan, money is it's not the end goal, right, of marriage
13: it's
15: for
13: the
15: you
13: working
15: guys.
13: Together thing.
15: It's the exactly it is it's what it produces, what the money represents when you guys are on the same page. You both have a voice. You're both being heard. Both of your opinions matter. Like, all of that is a practice to every other part when you're talking about parenting and you're talking about in-law, right? Like, you're all the same person. And so when you can kind of work on one area of your life like that to get on the same page together, it's huge. And to know her and to serve her well, I mean, honestly, Alan, I mean, I would be like, you're a police officer. You know what to do. Step up, you know? Yeah. Step up and take care of her.
13: Yeah, you see the families every day that things aren't going well with.
15: Yeah.
13: And so, you can just, all you got to do is look at that and go, that's my anti-mentor. I'm going to go the other direction of those things. And none of the things Rachel and I have been talking about, you're seeing.
15: Yeah, the life you can create, Alan, as a husband, as a father, like all of that is incredible. Like men that step up.
13: To serve and protect.
15: And take care of. Yes, it is literally part of your DNA in your job. And when men do that, and their wife, again, I'm so big on this, but they have an equal say. They have the ability to have an opinion, and they are hurt. Like, all of that together is beautiful. It is. I mean, almost every man I know
13: and we also wants see to step it up. Works.
15: And it works.
13: It's very practical.
15: Yes.
13: It absolutely works. What ends up happening is you have a high-quality marriage. And
15: she feels
13: lots
15: secure.
13: Of communication.
15: She feels secure.
13: Yeah.
15: You feel like you are doing your part.
13: Yep.
15: And stepping up. Like, all of that is in this conversation. And so I think there's a quality of marriage element there that's so big that you get to step into, Alan. And not to shame her, but you get to walk beside and help. And it's a beautiful thing. And thank God for that, for two parents like that with this baby, you know?
13: Good for this kid.
15: Yep, absolutely.
13: Get married this weekend.

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0: Devin is with us in Denver. Hi, Devin. How are you?
13: Good. How are you today?
0: Better than I deserve. What's up?
13: I was a minority owner in an electrical business, and I had to sell it. Well, I sold out, and I'm going to get my payout, and I'm trying to decide if I invest in a mutual fund or pay off my mortgage, which it's at 2.875%.
0: Okay.
13: On a 30-year mortgage with 25 years left.
0: What's the balance on your mortgage?
13: $422,000.
0: Wow. Nice payout. What's your payout?
13: Well,
0: what's your payout
13: going to be? $335,000.
0: Oh. So you don't have enough to pay off the mortgage?
13: No. No.
0: You don't have the other $100,000.
13: And I do have, I have about $90,000 in savings right now.
0: Oh.
13: But I was going to use that to start my business back up, mm-hmm, and keep that aside for our 3 to 6 months emergency fund.
0: Okay. All right. Well, the let's go back to the original premise, and then let's figure out what to do with your particular situation. The original premise is I don't want to pay off my 2 7/8, and rather I'd rather invest it instead. I would not go with that theory. That theory doesn't hold up when we study the actual data of people who become millionaires. When we studied 10,000 millionaires, the number of them that said, I borrowed on my home so that I could invest, and that made me a millionaire, was precisely zero. We didn't find a single millionaire that did that. And that's the essence of what you're doing. You're saying, when you don't pay off your house, it's the same as borrowing on it, right? And so, no, I'm always going to lead you to getting out of debt completely as fast as we can, but you've got some competing goals, and you don't have enough money to do this whole thing here. So there's something to think about. So how long have you been away from that business?
13: I'm still employed. I have to work here till the end of the year.
0: Oh, okay. All right. And what do you make?
13: Right now, I make $150,000.
0: Good.
13: $150,000.
0: And are you going to go in? I assume you've got a non-compete, so you're going into a different business?
13: The non-compete is not all of the existing customers. It's some of them. But I had my own business for 7 years, and I partnered with a person.
0: But you can go into the same industry again, but just not take the customers.
13: Yes, I can. Yes.
0: Okay. Wow, that's unusual. Good, good. Okay. And so you're going to go open up a new shop?
13: Yep.
0: Okay.
13: I had my own shop. My shop is still alive. I never turned it off. It just, for the past 3.5 years, it hasn't done any real business.
0: Okay. So why does it take so much money to turn it back on?
13: I guess I was, saving out of the leftover money.
0: I know, but I'm saying you said you needed 90 grand to turn it back on. Why does it take 90 grand to turn it back on?
13: It doesn't.
0: Okay,
13: 50,000 of it is our 6 months of emergency fund.
0: What is?
13: 6 months.
0: 60,000?
13: 50,000.
0: 50,000. So you have a $4,000 a month burn rate on your house. Okay.
13: Yes, sir.
0: All right. Okay, so 50,000 is that. So we got 40,000 there to start the business and or put towards the house, and we're getting 300 and something thousand towards 400 and something thousand on the mortgage. So what I would do in your shoes is I would just take the buyout and the 40,000 and set the 50 aside as your emergency fund. We're not touching that for anything, okay? Do you have any debt other than the house?
13: My wife's car has $9,000 and change.
0: Okay, pay that off.
13: And we're on track to,
0: pay that off today.
13: Okay.
0: Just write a check and pay it off, okay? So now we got $30,000 to start the business and $50,000 in emergency fund, but you don't have any payments but a house payment. Am I right?
13: Correct.
0: Okay. Now, then what I'm going to do is I'm going to take your $30,000 and park it with your buyout money in just a high-yield savings account for 6 months and let it just sit there while you get your business started. When you get your business started and you're back to making $100,000 a year again, which will be pretty quick, I suspect, because you're going to start working on it between now and the end of the year to kind of get it restarted. It's not going to be a cold start in January. Then when you get back to making $100,000 again, then I'm going to take that money and throw it at the mortgage and be done and be mostly done with the mortgage. And then your mortgage will be paid off in about 3 years or 2 years. If you do that.
13: Okay.
0: And when you don't have a house payment, it changes the way you do business. Your business will prosper. When you don't have a house payment, it changes everything. And people do not grasp it until they don't have a house payment. And then you take that huge cash flow that you've got without a house payment, and you go become a multimillionaire. And really what this buyout has done is it set you free from all this debt. And it took me a minute to kind of wander around through our system to get you to where I would go. That's what I would do. I would not keep the mortgage like it's a pet just because it only eats a little.
14: Mm-hmm. Just requires a little bit.
0: Yeah.
14: It's still there.
0: 2 7/8.
14: Yeah.
0: Little bowl of dog food.
14: It's exciting, Devin, though. We make some big headway.
0: You did great.
14: With some
0: man.
14: Of this. Yeah.
0: It's a great deal.
14: Well done.
0: Very good. Stacy's in Boise, Idaho. Hi, Stacy. How are you?
15: Hey, thanks for taking my call.
0: Sure. What's up?
15: So we have maybe an unusual problem. My husband and I have been on the same page for 27 of our 30-plus years of savings,

0: hard for someone who has held so tightly to savings, particularly his nature as he's a saver, to loosen up and enjoy life? But that's why God sent him you.
1: It's just so, I feel like, you know, even on little things, I was telling your screener, just we both work from home. We have one car. When our kids went to college.
0: You need a car.
1: I mean, that's weird, isn't it?
0: Yes, like, that's weird. Like, mm-hmm. You have $11 million, $12 million. You need to go buy a car. Yeah, for
2: it's
0: sure.
2: Like, it's like the parable of bigger barns. That's a classic to me. You're just building and building and
0: bigger
2: building
0: barns.
2: And building and building. For what?
0: For what? For what?
2: For what?
0: Just for another barn.
2: Yes.
0: No, that's not
1: but
0: why you do it.
1: How do I break through? Because
0: I don't know.
2: You're not going to be able to change him. It's going to have to be his work. That's deeply ingrained. If you got $12 million sitting there and you don't want to buy a car.
0: For your wife.
2: He's got some issues, Stacey.
0: Yeah.
2: God love him. But
1: How did he
2: grow up with money? What's his story?
0: Poor.
1: Yeah, he grew up poor, but I'll tell you, I grew up more poor. I mean, I was the driving force here in our household of, like, you know, coupon clipping.
0: This is not a financial thing. It's not even a relational thing. It's a spiritual thing.
2: It is for him, yeah.
0: Godliness with contentment is great gain. And if you gain only from your money the fear of losing it, you didn't gain anything. And that's the parable of the bigger barns that Rachel's talking about mm-hmm. in the Bible. And so enjoy some of it, be generous with some of it, and continue to save with some of it. And you should always be doing all three. I will tell you this, sometimes the way to get someone to loosen up on spending is first get them to loosen up on generosity. Helping others with some of this money.
2: Hand up. Yep.
0: We need to allocate $100,000 a year to give away. That's going to blow your mind because you've never given that kind of money away. All you've done is save.
2: Yeah, to force yourself, Stacey, to give away $8,000 a month.
0: Yeah.
2: You have to. And it can be in tips. It can be to an like, but to do that.
0: An orphanage,
2: there's a shelter. You'll hear of something going on and you'll write that check to help. I mean, there is some amazing things that happen in the world. And when you start to participate in that.
0: Yeah, your money's making $1 million a year.
2: It opens that hands, and that freedom is what that does. It gives you freedom from money.
0: And
2: it's
0: then
2: bondage.
0: It allows you to, gives you an excuse to enjoy some of it.
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5: It's called Economic D-Day. I'm Ted Lindner, Fox News. New sanctions from the Trump administration designed to isolate Iran's economy from the rest of the world. Fox's Jared Halpern with more from the White House.
6: Treasury Secretary Scott Bessent launched Operation Economic Outcast, warning of strong sanctions against nations doing business with Iran.
7: It is now a time for world leaders to make a decision between prosperity and isolation.
6: Bessent says a process of level setting is underway to let countries know what is expected of them.
7: It is no longer acceptable to operate in the gray spaces of this conflict.

0: Iran's currency hit a record low Monday, and the United Arab Emirates announced last week it is suspending all trade and financial transactions with Iran. At the White House, Jared Halpern, Fox News.
1: Meantime, President Trump ramping up threats towards Canada. This after talks for a trade deal fell through last week.
2: President Trump posting on Truth Social in part, on January 1st, 2027, tariffs on all cars, trucks, both large and small, automotive parts and steel will be increased to 50%. Built in the U.S. and there are zero tariffs. Canada will be treated like a state no longer. The goods represent about 5% of Canadian exports to the U.S. and are worth roughly $20 billion. Canada is responding. Dollar-for-dollar retaliatory tariffs take effect September 8th, targeting U.S. sectors including steel and dairy.
1: That's Fox Business's Lydia Hu. And a federal judge postponing a trial in the U.S. for a former Libyan intelligence official charged in the 1988 bombing of Pan Am Flight 103, citing the discovery of new evidence that defense attorneys want to examine in the nearly 40-year-old case. Jury selection was set to begin Wednesday for the federal trial of the accused conspirator. 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
1: It's primary runoff day in a handful of states, including in South Carolina. Fox's Jessica Rosenthal's got more on the Senate race in the Palmetto State.
7: After Senator Lindsey Graham died, South Carolina Governor Henry McMaster appointed his sister Darlene as senator, at least until his term ran out in January. But she opted to run for a full six-year term as well and won nearly 33% of the vote in a primary election earlier this month. Congressman Ralph Norman was second with just over 25%. Since neither got a majority, the runoff is taking place. President Trump's backed Graham, appearing at a rally with her last week in Myrtle Beach.
8: Mr. President, I am proud to stand with you, to work hard for this country.
7: Norman told Fox Carolina after the candidate's one and only debate.
9: There's no time for training on the job. I'm a proven candidate. I've got a proven record. You know what I'm going to do.
7: Jessica Rosenthal, Fox News.
1: Meantime, Georgia holding a runoff in a special election for a vacant congressional seat. Fox's Eben Brown.
10: Georgia's 13th congressional district holds a runoff today. This is a district east of Atlanta and was represented by Democrat David Scott until his death earlier this year. Among those running in the original special election in July was his daughter Marcy Scott. She and a fellow Democrat, Everton Blair, advanced to this runoff today. No Republican made it to the runoff. The winner today fills the seat through the end of the current term. A separate election in November will determine who fills the seat in the next Congress. Eben Brown, Fox News.
1: The U.S. military resuming strikes on suspected drug trafficking vessels in the Eastern Pacific. This after a pause of more than 2 months. Southern Command saying Sunday's strike killed two people and brings the campaign's death toll to at least 223. And the dethroned Miss North Carolina USA, Brittany Boltonhouse, filing a lawsuit saying she was stripped of the crown over her conservative political beliefs. Blaze Productions claimed Boltonhouse was stripped of her title over info that was against the standards and values of the pageant. Reports surfaced to Boltonhouse using a racial slur on social media in 2017 and 2019. I'm Ted Lindner. This is Fox News.
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11: With the start of the new school year, a new law taking effect in Michigan banning most cell phone use by students in public schools during class time. Michigan Education Association President Chandra Mataferi says it is a good thing.
12: Well, as a classroom teacher that had to battle that, yes, I think it's a good thing that districts now are required to come up with a policy with their teachers. I think, though, many districts have already been doing that. I will say the flip side of that, it's the parents sometimes who have a hard time with that policy because we've grown so accustomed to being able to get a hold of our child or connect with them at a moment's notice.
11: She says she understands that some parents do have anxiety without being able to reach their kids, but she reminds us that generations of parents for years didn't have smartphones in class, and they did just fine. I'm Michael Arney, WKZO News.

0: From the heartland of America and the gateway to the West, good morning, good evening, wherever you may be across the nation, around the world. I'm George Norrie. This is Coast to Coast AM. Later tonight, the genius of Nikola Tesla. Here's what's happening. Nearly 90,000 people, 23,000 of which have already left their homes, have been urged to evacuate their homes as a large wildfire approaches Reno, Nevada. The fire, which officials say was caused by people, human beings, was first reported on Saturday, and windy conditions have contributed to its spread. President Donald Trump has vowed to target Iran's economy with an unprecedented wave of sanctions this week. Meanwhile, Iran's head of national security says Tehran will retaliate in a seismic manner if any sanctions, and will consider any country supporting sanctions to be committing an act of war. The Iranian president called for a return to the Memorandum of Understanding, saying it's better than the current situation of neither war nor peace. With more on what's going on out there, here's Tom Danheiser. Tommy?
1: Well, George, U.S. President Donald Trump's economic D-Day threatens to become warnings for countries to sever financial ties with Iran. Treasury Secretary Scott Bessent announced a new round of sanctions aimed at Iran on Monday and warned every country that does business with Islamic Republic to sever ties, financial ties, or face retaliation from the United States. President Trump's pledge last week to unleash an economic D-Day against Tehran turned out to be a new warning to cut off Iran from the rest of the global economy. The UAE announced last week that it was suspending all trade, commercial exchanges, and financial transactions with Iran until further notice after a reported missile attack off the Gulf country. Bessent said the UAE decision was not a coincidence. Iran's currency has dropped to a record low against the dollar, and U.S. President Donald Trump insists Iran is collapsing. Even though Iranians are suffering financially, the country is no stranger to economic pain. And Pakistan's army chief met with Iranian officials in Tehran today, according to new Iranian state media. Oman's foreign minister will also visit Iran tomorrow for talks on the Strait of Hormuz. We'll keep an eye on this one, George.
0: Thank you, Tom. It's going to be a strange week out there. Ontario Premier Doug Ford said the late President Ronald Reagan would be throwing up over President Donald Trump's trade policy as he threatened to cut off electricity and critical minerals to the U.S. as a trade dispute escalates. Ford said that Mr. Trump has miscalculated Canadians' willingness to endure economic pain rather than give in to U.S. pressure. He underestimates Canada. We're talking about the 50% tariffs the president has imposed on Canada soon. With midterm elections just a couple of months away, widespread public backlash to data centers and AI has become a top topic in public discussions around the country and now even in political TV ads. Let's check in with our expert, Lauren Weinstein, how this happened and what can we expect. It is a hotbed, Lauren. What's going on?
2: Yep, this story just keeps getting bigger, exploding into the public consciousness as we get closer to those midterm elections. Reports everywhere about massive public backlash to data centers and AI all over the country, in blue states and red states, in all demographic groups, Republicans, Democrats, Independents, people of all ages. Surveys say more than 70% of U.S. residents oppose data centers, with very few differences related to political preferences or really any other factors. Many politicians are suddenly scrambling to align their public positions with the enormous negative public sentiment toward data centers, even when just months ago, in some cases, these same politicians were publicly pro-data centers. States are enacting moratoriums and new data center regulations, even in some states that were previously massively boosting the idea of inviting data centers in with open arms and massive financial incentives. The politicians are realizing that ordinary people, whether in unspoiled rural areas or in urban areas or anywhere in between, mostly despise these massive, monstrous data centers. These data centers are the physical manifestations of the AI that spews out misinformation and deepfakes and scam product promotions, phishing attacks, inept and sometimes dangerous AI agents, and all the rest that most people hate and that the AI firms mostly refuse to take responsibility for. It's understood now that after construction finishes, these data centers are run by just a handful of people, sometimes just a dozen or less. Significant long-term job improvements mostly don't happen. People realize that many of these data centers drive up regional electric rates, could cause water shortages, can pollute the air with gas-powered generators, and create 24/7 noise from their equipment rumbling nearby homes continuously, driving residents crazy and destroying homes' property values. The billionaire big tech CEOs thought that they could push this all through, as they've done so often in the past, but it appears that they finally spewed the straw that broke the proverbial camel's back. Some of the firms are now warning investors and potential investors that the financial risks from this massive backlash are getting very real. In a matter of really just months, data centers and associated AI have fallen victim to the trust deficit that big tech has been building up for decades. Pretty much everyone knows that trusting these firms to care about society and not just mainly their bottom lines is not a good plan. So now we're actually seeing data centers as a primary topic of discussion at politicians' town hall meetings and increasingly in major political TV commercials, where lines like, "We don't want crime or data centers in our neighborhoods," are actually being heard. Yes, data centers and crime in the same bucket, labeled as community destroyers, and rightly so. I'm unaware of any major issue involving technology, or perhaps even not including tech, that has so rapidly gathered such powerfully negative public reaction in such a manner. It's like the rebelling crowd's refrain from the end of The Who's rock opera Tommy, "We're not going to take it," or the famous line from the film Network, "I'm as mad as hell and I'm not going to take this anymore." And of course, there's the Twisted Sister song too. Data center and AI backlash is a veritable tsunami headed directly at the political careers of politicians everywhere. And politicians, regardless of their party, who don't understand this, are liable to be finding those careers deeply underwater and nothing but a memory very soon indeed.
3: Thank you, Lauren. I've never seen such an uproar over the technical centers before. This is unbelievable. Thank you. Seth Shostak is the senior astronomer for the SETI Institute, Search for Extraterrestrial Intelligence, and he comes on Mondays telling us what's going on in the skies astronomically. Seth, what do you have for us this week?
4: Yeah, well, George, I think this is mostly going on in the silver screens, but it does involve aliens, and I'd like to talk a little bit about what the movies always seem to get wrong about aliens. I mean,
3: all right.
4: Yes, there are a few things that do make sense. I mean, the aliens usually have two eyes, for example, but of course that gives them stereo vision, 3D, and if you're a carnivore alien, that really, really helps you catch dinner. And I figure that most aliens will be carnivores. I mean, they'll like a good burger. And the reason I think that is that carnivores have to be clever to catch their food. If all you eat is plants, like a brontosaurus, you don't need to be so clever. Your meal won't run away. So I figure all the clever aliens will be carnivores. But even aside from that, cinema aliens are nearly always homomorphic. That is, they always kind of look like us, roughly the same height and with two arms and two legs. I mean, that's convenient from a production point of view, naturally. Just put a human actor in a rubber suit and voila, you have an alien. But think about it. Most of the life forms on Earth have four legs and no arms, or even more popular, six legs. We call them insects. I guess you could say that six legs is not a feature, but a bug. Then there's the fact that movie aliens always seem able to speak colloquial English. In a galaxy with trillions of planets, it seems more than a bit unlikely to me that any extraterrestrials we contact will speak our language. Sometimes the show will try to cover this by invoking a universal translator. They do that on Star Trek. That's convenient, although somewhat implausible. I mean, how do you build one of those things? But to my mind, the most important thing that movies and TV shows get wrong about aliens is that they're almost always hostile. But human history fails to support that. When around 1600, the English first landed in New England, the natives didn't immediately try to kill them. They showed them how to plant corn so that they could survive. Now, of course, I don't expect that any aliens we make contact will show us how to plant corn or whatever is the grain of choice on their planet. That's pretty improbable. But what I also find improbable is that they will invariably try to wipe us out. Bring your peace pipe.
3: You never know. Thank you, Seth. Appreciate it. Up next, a medical doctor tells us about his experience with ETs. That's right. Next on Coast to Coast AM.
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3: And welcome back to Coast, George Norrie with you. Great to get your week starting. Michael Napolitano is with us, an osteopathic medical doctor whose practice focuses on mind-body-soul approach to medicine, which is good, in which he takes Eastern and Western medical practices and bridges the gap between science and spirituality. Now, this is the interesting thing. He has had contact with ETs throughout his life, but much more frequently over the past several years. Michael, welcome to the program.
8: Hey, George. Thanks for having me.
3: You're not too far from our studios out there in Los Angeles.
8: No, I'm up in Westlake Village, so out by Calabasas, not too far.
3: It's a great area. Tell us about your life. What has happened to you for this exposure with ETs?
8: Well, it really started to pick up a few years ago. I've always kind of been interested in ETs. My dad was an amateur astronomer on the side, so I would always go out to his star parties and stargaze with him. But I never really got super deep into the rabbit hole until about 3 years ago when I had a couple different experiences that changed the way I look at the world and everything. Because I've always been a very science-minded person, very analytical, even in high school.
3: You're a doctor.
8: So, yeah, I'm a doctor. I went to school out in here in California and went to residency, actually, in psychiatry. So pretty much the farthest thing from this kind of stuff that you would imagine. But here I am.
3: What was the first exposure to ETs? What happened?
8: Well, the first exposure that I can remember was about 3 years ago. And I was getting energy work done from a friend. And all of a sudden, I felt full body chills and saw these three lights just appear next to me in different shapes. They were like upside down triangles and squares and a bunch of just arbitrary shapes, golden color. And I felt loved. I felt warm and safe. And I've never seen anything like this. So I was completely sober and had no clue what I was seeing. But they just reassured me that everything was okay, that they've been with me for a long time. And that was my first exposure. Now, I didn't really ask any questions, but they just told me that I'm supposed to help bring in a new age of medicine that the world is really looking to switch to and progress forward into this new direction. So I didn't know what that meant at the time, but it definitely shook me up a bit.
3: What do your patients say if they know about this ET contact?
8: Well, I try to keep it under wraps for the most part. A lot of my patients actually
3: not after tonight, Michael, not after tonight.
8: Exactly. And I decided recently, well, relatively recently, a few months ago, that I wanted to come out with my story to help people because I realized, you know, my story can really help change a lot of people in coming forward with this truth that we're not alone and that, you know, it's not something to be scared of and you're not crazy for seeing or thinking these things. And I think coming from somebody like me, who's very science minded and very, in this space, it can really help a lot of people. And that's really what I look to do, is to help people feel safe and heard and supported and not alone.
3: Now, currently, how does this contact continue for you? Is it physical? Is it in a dream state? How does it happen?
8: A little of both, actually. I contact a lot through meditation, but through my dreams a lot too. So they will. I've been abducted a few times that I'm aware of, and that they do come once in a while in my bedroom while I'm asleep, and I'll wake up fully paralyzed and they're standing there. And then, you know, but most of the time it is during a dream state or deep meditation.
3: Fascinating. Michael, would you describe what they look like?
8: So I've been in contact with a few different races that I'm aware of. You know, a lot of this is speculation because we don't really know who we're communicating with fully. I'm just going based off of what they've disclosed to me and what I've kind of picked up over some of the research I've done on similar types of experiences. But I've contacted mainly the Pleiadians, light beings, as well as physicals. I've been in contact with the Greys a few times, relatively recently, the Mantis beings as well. Those are the three main groups that races that I've interacted with. But yeah, that's probably the most consistent were those three groups.
3: Basically the type that we've had people explain what they look like.
8: Exactly.
3: They're still coming here. What do they want with us?
8: You know, I think there's a few different things. I think definitely there's some type of DNA manipulation going on, hybridization. I do believe in all that. I don't believe I've been involved in that to the best of my knowledge. But I do believe that is going on. And I think the main objective with a lot of these more benevolent species is to help progress humanity into the next age of growth as a species. You know, we're coming to this point in our life where we're ready to really start changing the way we look at the world and treat each other. And I think they're helping facilitate that kind of as like a bigger sibling type of mentor for us.
3: Have you gotten the question answered, why you?
8: You know, I have, at least to the best of my liking and what I've come to understand from the different beings I've worked with. I pull a lot of weight in the field that I'm in terms of people listen to what I have to say, a lot of my patients and other people. And by using me to help facilitate that medium through my patients and through other people, it can help people. It kind of gives a little more credibility to some of these things that are happening to people. And I believe that that's part of it, as well as my interest in incorporating this type of work in regular medical practice.
3: Well, you're a well-respected doctor, Michael, and I applaud you and admire you for coming forward with this incredible information.
8: Well, thank you. I appreciate it. You know, and it's, I was very worried about coming forward, but I think the benefits will outweigh the risks, because I think people are ready to hear this. I think it's becoming more normalized, and it's my truth, and I want to speak my truth for people.
3: Do you summon them up, or do they just show up?
8: You know, I've tried to summon them up, but they tend to show up when they feel like I'm ready to accept them. And the way that they've expressed it to me when I've asked for more contact is, we're drip feeding you this because we don't want to freak you out, because the frequency that we would emit and us showing up in your living room would be so overwhelmingly stressful for you that it would cause just too much distress. So they're doing it in a more loving type of slow release, which I do appreciate the more I think about it.
3: Well, you say you've been abducted by them in a friendly way, no doubt, right?
8: Yes. I've never been injured that I'm aware of by them at all, but I have been abducted a few times.
3: Have they taken you off planet?
8: You know, I think they've just, I've been on their ship a few times. I've never been to another planet that I can recollect. But a lot of it was very simple and almost more like a joyride type of experience from the memories that I can recall.
3: When they bring you back, Michael, where do they bring you? Back to your house? They beam you down into your room? How does that happen?
8: I just wake up in my bed. I wake up in my bed. Typically, my heart's beating out of my chest and everything is just very calm. It's almost like an eerie calmness. And I have no idea how I got there, but I'm awake in my bed.
3: Much more to talk with you about when we come back in a moment on Coast to Coast. Our special guest, Michael Napolitano. He's an osteopathic medical doctor in the Los Angeles area, who has had these incredible experiences with ETs. We'll take calls with him next hour.
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3: Fox News, I'm Ted Lindner. Thousands of people have been forced to evacuate their homes in Nevada after a fire broke out over the weekend, injuring at least seven and destroying over 20 homes. Truckee Meadows Fire Chief Richard Edwards says
4: the fire is a little over 15,000 acres right now, but I am happy to announce that right now the fire is at 27% containment.
3: Officials did confirm the fire was human caused, but don't know if it was intentional. The investigation continues. And the Trump administration setting new sanctions against Iran and its economic partners, calling it an economic D-Day. As talks over reopening the Strait of Hormuz remain stalled, War Secretary Pete Hegseth.
5: If Iran is foolish enough to overplay their hand or mess with the American military, we'll do what we need to do.
3: Iran saying that they will respond harshly to any new sanctions. America's listening to Fox News.
6: Quiet and chilly tonight, mostly clear skies. High temperatures tomorrow will be near 80 after an overnight low tonight of 52. Tuesday, beautiful blue sky, not nearly as windy. We'll start to see a few high clouds the second half of the day. Wednesday, breezy, a touch more humid. Watch for some scattered showers or thunder showers. Most of the day will be partly sunny, but some of those scattered showers could have a heavy downpour. Tracking Southwest Michigan's weather, I'm Storm Teammate Chief Meteorologist Ellen Baca.
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1: We'll take your calls next hour with Michael Napolitano as we talk about his ET experience, so jump aboard and ask a question. 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
2: 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All the shows pop right up. So you're sitting around in the airport, if you're sitting around in your TV room, wherever, you can pull them right up. It's a lot of fun.
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0: And welcome back to Coast, George Norrie, along with Dr. Michael Napolitano, as we talk about his UFO ET experience. In your opinion, Michael, have they ever tried to give you information about the future of this planet or anything like that?
1: Not necessarily the planet, but I think what they have portrayed to me, at least, was a big shift in the way that we approach different things in life. So I think with medicine, especially switching from the standard Western model to a more collaborative, holistic, integrated approach, as well as different types of other areas of industry with free energy and all these different types of modalities, they have spoken about that, just different progressions on technologies and ways of living that are lost technologies that we used to have that we no longer have, but will have in the future.
0: Do you think if an asteroid were headed this way, they would try to move it or at least tell us about it?
1: I would hope so. But, you know, I do believe that they want our best forward. I do think that they will intervene and have in the past to help humanity survive as long as we can.
0: How do you communicate with them?
1: Mostly, it's all telepathic. None of the beings that I've communicated with spoke to me using their mouth. It's always been downloads of information, kind of just like bundles of knowledge and feelings and emotions. A lot of emotions, especially with the Pleiadians, I would feel like I would understand what they were trying to portray to me or explain through just pure feelings. With the Greys, it was a lot more telepathic knowledge and information, very analytical, very straightforward. And then the Mantis were very much similar to the Pleiadians with the emotional backing to the information they would give me.
0: Have you ever asked them that question? Do they believe in God?
1: I haven't, but I would imagine they would believe in a source type of being. From the different groups that I've communicated with, they do seem to follow the same types of laws and guidelines with how they view the universe. But I haven't directly asked them yet.
0: Would you say you've made friends with them?
1: I'd like to think so. I think some of the races are a lot more friendly to communicate with than others. The Pleiadians, especially, I feel very much I could ask them things and they would respond in a more friendly type of response. With the Greys, it seems more business oriented, very straightforward. Less humanistic, but I'd like to think I'm friends with them.
0: Did you ever have any impressions at all, Michael, that there was something nefarious here, something not good?
1: You know, I really never have. I know people talk about it a lot, but I've never had a negative experience aside from just fear of not knowing what was going on. And the more communication I have with them, the more I realize it's a lot less scary than we believe. And from the accounts that I've seen and spoken with other people, other contactees in different situations, I've never seen anybody get physically injured from these. I mean, they'll have maybe scars or little like implants and different things like that, but no one's ever that I'm aware of died or been seriously injured that I'm aware of.
0: Do they have personality? Do they laugh? Do they have any kind of interaction like that?
1: Oh, yeah. I do believe certain races do laugh, and humor is, I believe, a very high frequency. Some are a little bit more stoic, but I do think they laugh in their own way.
0: One of our favorite guests is hypnotherapist Yvonne Smith, and you reached out to her. Tell us why.
1: I did mine. So I ended up reaching out to her and driving out to her clinic and doing a regression with her. And that's when I found out about the abductions, because I wasn't, before that regression, I wasn't consciously aware of any abductions I've had. I've had experiences where I would have, especially with the Grays, where I thought I was abducted, but I wasn't entirely sure. And even in the moment, I remember saying, no, I didn't want to be abducted when I was actually asked. And during the regression with her, it came out that I actually had said I did want to go with them, and they had given me some type of false memory because they didn't want the fear with that came along with the experience. And this was about a year. I went with the regression with her about a year after this experience had happened. So I had a lot more contact in that time, but the regression with her really opened my eyes to the lifelong contact far beyond what I had even imagined, up early as 2, even 1 years old. It was, they've always had wow. contact. Yeah.
0: What made you go to her in the first place?
1: I have heard, I mean, besides seeing her on Jimmy's show, I heard her felt like I would get some answers to questions that I've been really trying to understand about myself, about the experiences that I had, to make sure, you know, was I going crazy? Was this all in my head? Or is there something to it? Or is there something that I'm missing? And it was one of the best decisions I've made by far.
0: It seems that the past 3 years, this has really kicked up for you. Why this time period? Why do you think?
1: You know, I was going through a really hard time in my life about, you know, in the residency program and just different personal stuff I was going through. And I was at a point where I knew something needed to change. And that's when I found spirituality and meditation and all that. And then I moved back. I was actually in Tennessee for residency and moved back home, back to California, and started my own practice. And I started getting my life together a little bit. But it was, I think, in my darkest time, this dark night of the soul, if you will, that I allowed myself to be open to anything, because I was ready for change. And that's when the contact started to pick up, because I think I was open. I was open to it, and I wasn't closing myself off to it like I might have been in the past. So that's truly why I believe it's now.
0: Do you find yourself trying to communicate with them for advice and guidance?
1: Absolutely. I think, I mean, one of my main guides, I do believe in spirit guides, and I believe that we have a few that are probably a lot more than that, that work with us to help in different areas of our life. And one of my main guides is a Pleiadian woman that, or female energy that I work with, especially with my healings, as I also work as an energy worker, energy healer in my medical practice as well. And I work with her a lot. I channel a lot of her energy, and she is a very loving and supportive being, but she also helps in other areas of my life. If I have questions or I'm worried about something, I do go to them quite often, for advice and for support.
0: Do they have names?
1: They don't. I'm sure they do in their own dialect. From what I've asked, my guide, she said you wouldn't have English words to put together that make sense. She said, you can call me whatever you want. And that's why I refer to her as the lady, because she's kind of like a mothering type of being to me. But I think some races do, depending on the race, depending on the species and the way that their language works. But from the most part, the ones that I've worked with, they've never been given names.
0: Have you ever heard them talk in their own native tongue?
1: I have. I have a few times, and it's very interesting because the way that some of the races that I've spoken to, they do a lot of clicking, a lot of sound. It's a lot of sound frequency and pitches. So they will communicate in kind of like dolphins in a way. It's very interesting.
0: When you say click, like that?
1: Exactly. Yeah. Different pitches, different clicks. I'm not quite sure how to interpret any of it, but it's very interesting. And like, it makes me think a lot of the aquatic life too, because, you know, with this, the whales and dolphins, the way that they talk, it's very similar to that. So I know that there's some speculation that, you know, marine life is somewhat extraterrestrial as well. So there could be some interesting connection there. I'm not quite sure, but wouldn't be surprised.
0: At any given time, how many have you seen clustered together?
1: At most, three.
0: That's all, huh?
1: That's all. The ones, I mean, it's either one at a time. I'll have a pair of them. Like with the grays, there was always two of them. But with the Pleiadians, there was always three or one, depending on who I was interacting with. But I've never seen more than three at a time.
0: Does the craft look somewhat technical on the inside?
1: From what I can recall, it was very plain. There was no straight edges. It was all curved. There was like one window, a giant window, like a kind of like you would see on like a main cabin of a spaceship, kind of that kind of window. And the chairs were flush to the ground. There was no like legs or anything. It was just everything was uniform and soft and smooth. And there were no decorations. There were nothing hanging. It was all steel type, light gray in color. Very plain, very minimal.
0: Did they have like electrical consoles or monitors or anything like that?
1: It was hard to tell from the way that it looked like from my vantage point. I was sitting in a chair, and the two being the grays that I was behind, they were typing on some type of computer console, but I couldn't see a screen or anything.
0: Did you notice if there were other human beings in the craft?
1: So recently, actually, a couple weeks ago, I had an abduction experience where there was about 100 other humans in this room with me.
0: 100?
1: About 100. Yeah. We were like, I was taken out of my bed, like levitated out of my bed, and I was put in like this. It was almost like a laundry chute type thing where I was like sliding down this corridor and fell into this giant room of people. And they were all about probably between the ages of, I would say, 10 years old and 40, 50 years old. And I didn't recognize anybody, but I was like friendly with them. Like I knew them before, but I don't recognize them consciously. And we were all in this room, and then we were individually taken into different rooms on like metal, stretchers would be the right word, but they weren't like stretchers. They were just like tables with wheels and wheeled into individual rooms in which we were examined and worked on.
0: Were any of the humans panicking or crying or upset or anything like that?
1: No, everyone was really calm. It was almost like they were all in like a trance, but they were like talking. They were just, everyone was very calm. Like it was normal. It was kind of bizarre. Not what I was, cause I was kind of like looking around, kind of like, what's going on here? But I didn't feel scared. I felt just curious. And then the people around me were very similar. They were just kind of like calm and just kind of taking it in like they've done it before.
0: I was going to say, did you get the impression they've been there before?
1: Yeah. Yeah, it did seem very much like, oh yeah, it's the first of the month. It's time to check in. It was very uniform. And there was this, one of the people I was talking to, it was like I was friends with him. Like I had known him before, even though I don't recognize him, but he was friendly to me and he was talking about, you know, last experience. It was like very odd, a very odd experience. And

0: but I think we're all put on this planet to experience life as a human.
1: We're going to come back and take calls with Michael Napolitano in just a moment on Coast to Coast.
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7: Warning to Iran's trading partners. I'm Sue Guzman, Fox News. The Trump administration has launched an economic D-Day against the regime of Tehran. Fox's Mike Emanuel reports.
8: For foreign governments or companies considering trying to ease the pain on the regime, this warning... D-Day is coming for them, too. Secretary of War Pete Hegseth visited military facilities in Nebraska and Wisconsin. Hegseth is not ruling out further military action if needed.
9: Economic pressure, we know, hurts them the most right now. But by no means are we foreclosing using kinetic strikes anywhere in the Strait of Hormuz or around Iran.
8: For now, the Trump administration's focus is on economically isolating Iran.
7: Trade troubles with Canada as the U.S. hits our northern neighbors with massive tariffs on imports. Fox's Lauren Simonetti.
10: The U.S. slapped 50% tariffs on about $20 billion of Canadian goods from hockey sticks to wine after trade talks collapsed late Friday. Now Canada is preparing retaliatory tariffs on U.S. goods. President Trump says, quote, Canada wants the benefits of being a state without being one. They have also charged our great farmers for many years massive amounts of tariffs. No more. Well, the U.S. is Canada's largest.

0: largest trading partner, and U.S. Trade Chief Jamieson Greer says Ottawa walked away from what he calls a pretty good deal.
1: And Canadian Prime Minister Mark Carney.
2: We made progress. We did make some progress in recent weeks. In the end, that momentum reversed, and we could not accept what the U.S. had offered. Nor could we give what they asked.
1: Canada expected to announce those retaliatory tariffs Tuesday. And the State Department is preparing to revoke the business and tourism visas of up to 200,000 foreigners who've applied for or currently seeking asylum status in the U.S. The move for foreigners who came to the U.S. claiming to be short-term visitors. 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
1: Multiple ICE sources telling Fox agents have carried out one of the most successful operations in agency history.
15: Operation Safe Community Washington, D.C. 1,328 illegal aliens were arrested in just 2 weeks in Virginia and Maryland. Sources say almost 400 had criminal convictions or pending crimes, including alleged rape, sexual assaults, kidnapping, and attempted murders. ICE put out a statement today writing, "Our officers are the best in the world at finding people who do not want to be located. That's exactly what we did throughout the course of this operation." And the ICE field director here in L.A. tells Fox News that agents are being harassed and followed home. We have previously reported that doxers have also used websites to post photos and home addresses of agents online.
1: As Fox's Matt Finn reporting, crews are battling a fast-moving wildfire in northwestern Nevada that has forced thousands from their homes.
16: Truckee Meadows Fire District Chief Richard Edwards revealing the Hawk Fire northwest of Reno is more than 15,000 acres and 27% contained, noting evacuations have been reduced.
17: People under a go now evacuation are 23,000. Those under a get set evacuation are 40,000.
16: Crews are canvassing areas impacted by the inferno, which ignited Saturday.
17: They did discover 32 destroyed homes and 6 damaged homes.
16: 900 personnel from at least 15 states, New Zealand, and Australia are helping to battle the flames.
17: To date, we've had 4 civilian injuries and 3 firefighter injuries.
16: Officials say they know the fire was human caused, but are still investigating whether it was intentional. Kristen Goodwin, Fox News.
1: A federal judge has postponed a trial for a Libyan man charged in the 1988 bombing of Pan Am Flight 103. The judge citing the discovery of new evidence that defense attorneys want to examine. A jury selection had been scheduled to begin Wednesday. That crash killed 270 people, most of them Americans. I'm Sue Guzman. This is Fox News.
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18: The average price for a gallon of gas in Michigan is 11 cents lower than last week. AAA Michigan says the price is now down to $4.16. That's 10 cents lower than last month, but 85 cents more than what we paid last year. A full 15-gallon tank, on average, costs $62 across the state. Michigan's highest price remains in Ann Arbor, $4.25. Flint has the lowest price in the state at $4.06. In southwest Michigan, St. Joseph County has the lowest price at $3.92. That's followed by Calhoun County, $4.05. Kalamazoo County is at $4.06. Van Buren County, $4.10. Allegan County, a penny higher at $4.11. Berrien County, $4.13. Cass County, $4.15. Berry County, $4.23. That's the latest from the WKZO Newsroom. I'm Michael Arney.

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1: And welcome back to Coast, George Norrie with you, along with Dr. Michael Napolitano. Michael, any relation to Judge Andrew?
4: Nope. I get it all the time, though.
1: It's a unique name that you have.
4: Yeah, I know. It's very interesting. I don't think I've ever met anybody else with this last name except for the judge and I think one other person. It's very interesting.
1: Of the various races that you've dealt with, you talked about three major ones. Are there more out there?
4: Absolutely. I think there's an infinite amount. I mean, the amount of stars and planets that can potentially have life, I can't even imagine how many other races there are out there.
1: Do you ever remember a moment where you were scared because of the visitations?
4: Yeah. The first contact with the Greys, I was horrified. I remember laying in bed screaming because I felt this buzzing in the back of my head and a ringing in my ear. And all of a sudden, I just felt like, it's like, are you ready to be abducted? And I just remember freaking out saying, no, don't take me, don't take me. And I just remember calling out for my guide for help to protect me because I was scared. I think it was just the way that they approached it and the frequency that they had. It was just a lot for me to handle because I never had an experience that viscerally in my head before.
1: Thousands and thousands of human beings disappear from this planet every year. They're just gone. They vanish. People don't know where they are. Is it conceivable that they're being abducted and not brought back?
4: I think it definitely could be. I think there could be some people that maybe like an exchange type program where maybe they, other races will come and stay with us, like hybrids. Some races that are capable of blending into our society without being detected as easily. And then some of us maybe staying with them, maybe by choice, maybe not. I have no idea.
1: Would you go to their planet and stay?
4: You know, I would go to visit, but I really like it here on Earth. I think I chose to come here, and there must be a good reason to be here. Otherwise, I would have been there. But I think it'd be kind of cool to go to a new planet for a little while.
1: I'd go for a day.
4: Yeah, or whatever day is on that world, whatever, however long that is.
1: How have you used these visitations, Michael, in making your practice more effective?
4: I think a lot of it's the philosophy that I've been taught, you know, is I do a lot of therapy with patients, like mental health therapy. And, I think a lot of the guidance that I've gotten through them, I work with a lot of my clients and patients with, and then also the philosophy of incorporating more holistic practices and grounding and frequency medicine and all these new age types of modalities into a Western medicine model, as not to replace Western medicine, but as an adjunct to help enhance it, or maybe to alter or give an alternative approach to healing that is separate from what we typically would refer to as the normal type of medical model. Because I think people are ready for more different areas of healing.
1: Well, let's go to the phones. They're lining up for you. Bill in Oregon, truck driving. Hey, Bill, go ahead.
5: Hey, George. Hey, Michael. I want to ask you a question, because a lot of what you said made sense to me. And it's probably the things that you're not even thinking about, like the DNA manipulation was one that really caught my attention. Look, so I'm going to try to make this as quickly and as succinctly as possible, but it's a complex question. All right. I was talking to my neighbor the other day about the, you know, because we've had a lot of fires out here. And the Pando aspen, she said she loves aspen trees, right? Well, the Pando aspen is it's a clonal life form. It's, you know, probably the largest life form on Earth. All right, right now. Okay, that changes a little bit. But anyways, then we start talking about, I said, do you know what the oldest tree is? Because it's also endangered. She said, yeah, it's the sequoia. I said, no, that's a good guess, but it's actually the bristlecone pine. And she's like, no. And I said, no, I'm not criticizing you. I get it. The sequoia is huge and remarkable, right? But the bristlecone is actually the oldest tree. I'm talking tens of thousands of years those things have been alive. Can you imagine if it had a consciousness? Right. And I was talking to a coworker about, it was somebody that I would have never expected. He never listens to Coast to Coast at all, but he knew a lot about Mandela effect. All right. And this seemingly, weird incoherence in time that we all kind of experience. And, I was thinking, you know, these beings, if they're an interstellar life form, they would almost certainly have to be clones at some level. They may look different, like the Pando aspen. They may look like a forest. But I'm wondering if you ever get the impression that they share, because I've noticed with humans, and again, there's no virtue signaling. Some people have like a very binary sense. You have to tell them, you know, more than two things can be true at the same time. And also, they seem to lack an empathy. I'm wondering, you know, if maybe empathy, they consider a problem, if they consider it something that might lead to our demise, and if they're, and if you got any impression that they might be engineering empathy out of us, and again, if they're clones and if they have the same perception of time. Thank you. That's as brief as I could be.
4: Yeah. No, thank you so much for your question. You know, in terms of the empathy, I actually think it's the opposite. I get the impression that they're curious about us because of our empathy, because that's what makes us such unique life forms. And from the grays that I, especially the grays, they lack empathy a lot. They will communicate, but it's very robotic. It's very without personality. It's very in psychiatry we call it flat affect, meaning there's no emotion, there's nothing behind that. And I think they're curious about the empathy that we have and how that can potentially either benefit them or just maybe out of curiosity in their own, the DNA hybridization or different ways in which they can enhance their own genetics. Now in terms of the cloning, absolutely. I think a different races utilize cloning and maybe work off of like a hive mind, but, certain races, I mean, the main ones that I've worked with besides the grays, they seem to be very much independent beings, sometimes working in a collective. I do think that there are collectives of beings, like almost like archetypes of energy. But I think it depends on the race. I think individually, like all life forms, including human beings, are part of source consciousness. I think we're all part of a singular type of entity, but in terms of clones, I think, yeah, the grays potentially, and I'm sure there's many others that would follow that type of setup.
1: There are some that believe that these ETs are coming from other dimensions. What do you think of that concept?
4: Yeah, I definitely think so. I think a lot of what we're seeing, especially in the newly released, the government files and stuff, a lot of that is interdimensional stuff. Obviously I don't have an idea, in terms of hard evidence, but, I think it's more likely than not, cause it's easier to transverse. I mean, I would imagine it would be easier to transverse, dimensions than it would be to travel billions and billions of light years as fast as they do without some type of portal technology or interdimensional shifting.
1: Let's go to first time caller Shayla in Seattle, Washington. Welcome to the program, Shayla.
6: Hello, hello.
1: Hi.
6: Oh my goodness, I am so excited to be talking to you guys. I've got a question.
1: All right.
4: Yeah.
6: Okay, so I know a lot of people have been asking about the entities, about the ships, about different things like that. But what I would like to know from your perspective, because I come from a perspective of believing that everything serves a purpose in life. And so I'm kind of wondering, like, what do you feel like your purpose in these abductions by these entities are? Because to hear you talk about them, it almost sounds like you're an ambassador, but I'm kind of wondering what your thoughts and feelings are, especially as, you know, in the field of psychiatry. Does that make sense?
4: Yeah, no, thank you so much for your question, Sheila. I appreciate it. I always think about this as, you know, I'm not special at all. I don't think that I was chosen amongst the whole world to do certain things. I think I'm just one of millions or thousands or a lot of people on this planet to help raise the frequency of humanity, bring people and change and shift different fields, you know, lawyers, doctors, people. I mean, all these people, everyone's being contacted and helping in different ways. And I think my purpose in this whole, my part to play in this is to help, you know, make it not as scary for people and to have a safe place for other people with these experiences to come to for, to talk to somebody or to, for care and to actually see that this is normal, to normalize it a little bit more, you know? And I think that's what my purpose in this whole game is. I mean, I'm still learning. I'm going to be completely honest. I have no idea. And that's the excitement of all this is like every day I'm learning more and more about this whole thing and my place in it and whatever role that I'm meant to serve. I'm so excited and eager to help people in any way that I can with this and to learn more about my personal place in this. But I do think it, because of the space that I hold in, you know, in what the career that I chose in this life, it's to use that platform to really try to make a change, at least at the degree that I can. And that's why I'm coming on shows like this and speaking my truth to people. So they feel safe. So they have somewhere to hear, someone else like them. That we're all equal. We're all equal in this, and we're all going through similar things.
1: Michael, are you no longer scared by the visitations?
4: Yeah, it's, you know, I think there's always that initial fear. It's like the anticipation or the unknowingness, like what's going to happen, because it has ramped up. And the more I come out about this and the more contact I have, it gets more intense. It gets more physical. There's more beings in the room with me. There's more consciousness. Like I'm more aware of what's going on. I remember things more. But I feel safer because the initial fear is more of, it lasts a lot less than it did in the beginning because I trust that I know that I'm going to be safe. Or I tell myself I'm going to be safe, because I've yet to experience something in which I was harmed. But it is scary. It's scary because it's unknown.
1: Let's go to Denver in Mississippi. Welcome to the show. Hi, Denver.
7: Thank you, George, for this opportunity to be on Coast. I'd like to send a shout out to Yvonne in North Carolina, John in Wisconsin, Ruth in Maryland, and Reggie in Jackson, Mississippi. But just to let you know my background, I'm an ordained minister, veterans of the Air Force and Army. It was a blessing for me to be able to communicate with a contactee, Riley Martin. And George is aware of Riley Martin. He used to be on George Bell back in the days. And he was able to be in contact with aliens that were 600 million years more advanced than we are, the Beavians. And I would like to ask Mike, have you heard of the Beavians? Have you ever heard of Michael, Riley Martin's? And his book he produced was The Coming of Tan. And I like your comments on that.
1: Riley Martin was a long-term guest of the program, Michael, years ago.
4: Yeah, he sounds very familiar. I'm not aware of his work specifically, but I do remember hearing about him.
1: He passed away a couple of years ago, but he had some strange experiences.
4: I'll definitely have to check him out.
1: How do people get a hold of you, Michael?
4: So you can look me up online, obviously on my website, www.drmichaelnapolitano.com, or I'm very active on Instagram at @dr.michaelnapolitano. I post every day and those are probably the two easiest ways to reach me. And, I have my practice in Westlake Village, California, a little north of Los Angeles. So if you're a contactee or anybody, honestly, looking for, you know, someone to talk to or medical care, I'm open to it. I'm friendly to all contactees and I'm willing to meet and talk to anybody who just needs someone to talk to about anything. So
1: have you met some contactees who have had bad experiences?
4: Oh, yeah. Oh, yeah. I was at a contact in the desert a few months ago and sat through a few different contactee circles and spoke and heard some things that were a lot more scary and troubling. But yeah, so I know it's out there. And I think a lot of it is interpretation, like different people have different purposes for these beings. So I'm sure some of them can be a lot more scary than others.
1: Absolutely. I was at Contact in the Desert with my buddy George Knapp, and we did.
4: I was there. I saw you.
1: Should have come up and introduced yourself.
4: There was a lot of people doing that.
1: I know. The lines were big. Yeah. We'll be back and take final calls with you in just a moment on Coast to Coast AM.
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0: The beautiful weather means great times enjoying ball games, barbecues, and the beach, right? That's great. You know what else is great? Making money for getting rid of clutter in your house. That's what. At Second Chance Games and Movies, you get paid cash money for your gently used video games, movies, and gaming systems that are just sitting around. And don't you want to spend some of that extra family time enjoying movies or a video game competition? Second Chance has a huge selection of games, movies, and systems to choose from. You might be surprised how many favorites you've forgotten about that Second Chance has in stock right now. So, whether you're looking to make some extra cash to fund all those fun activities that summer brings, or you're just trying to find some of those old favorites that you used to love, stop into Second Chance at 6392 Southwestnage in front of Harding's at the corner of Mall Drive and Westnage in Portage.
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3: Fox News, I'm Ted Lindner. The Trump administration setting new sanctions against Iran and its economic partners, calling it an economic D-Day as talks over reopening the Strait of Hormuz remain stalled. War Secretary Pete Hegseth.
4: If Iran is foolish enough to overplay their hand or mess with the American military, we'll do what we need to do.
3: Iran says it'll respond harshly. South Carolina Republican Senate nominees Congressman Ralph Norman and Senator Darlene Graham inching closer to their runoff election Tuesday. Congressman Norman on Fox talking about what sets him apart from Darlene Graham.
5: I've got a solid record I'm running on. She's an unknown. And you really can't make the argument that just because she's kin to Lindsey that she should all of a sudden inherit a six-year job there is no training on the job for her.
3: Following her brother Senator Lindsey Graham's passing, Darlene stepped in to carry out the remainder of his term. America's listening to Fox News.
6: Quiet and chilly tonight, mostly clear skies. High temperatures tomorrow will be near 80 after an overnight low tonight of 52. Tuesday, beautiful blue sky, not nearly as windy. We'll start to see a few high clouds the second half of the day. Wednesday, breezy, a touch more humid. Watch for some scattered showers or thunder showers. Most of the day will be partly sunny, but some of those scattered showers could have a heavy downpour. Tracking Southwest Michigan's weather, I'm Storm Teammate Chief Meteorologist Ellen Baca.
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1: Next hour, we'll talk about the life of Nikola Tesla, the genius, with Mark Seifer on Coast to Coast. Make sure you're part of the program. And we're going to come back in a moment with Michael Napolitano and take final calls with him, talking about his alien experience. Well, it's official. We have a new television show, and we want you to sign up and watch it. It's called Strange Universe.
2: 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Lex has got it under, I believe it's the sixth dot under there. And you can read all about it. You can click and see about it. You'll get to see a sample. We put up a little sample up there with Danyon Brinkley, I believe. Right, George? He was one of our first guests.
1: Yep.
2: 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Such a cool set that they've come up with for us. So it's a lot of fun. You can take advantage of that 7-day free trial. Get an idea of what the show's like. It's a lot of fun. Again, just go to coasttocoastam.com. All that info is right there, and you'll love it.
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0: Welcome back, George Norrie, along with Michael Napolitano, as we take final calls talking about his ET experience. Has any of this made you a different kind of person, Michael?
1: Oh, absolutely. I think the biggest thing it's done for me is changed the way I look at the world. You know, it's just so much bigger and more in depth than I could have possibly imagined. It's almost like we're living in this movie and there's all this other stuff going on in the background that we have no awareness of until now. And then waking up to it, it's amazing.
0: It truly is. It's remarkable, is it not?
1: Yeah, it really, really is. And it makes life that much more interesting.
0: Do you ever get emotional knowing what you know?
1: You know, I do, but I get emotional in the sense of it's such a beautiful experience to have, and it's so personal, and it can be so personal that it does. You feel beyond special. It's like it's a love that humans can't even, I don't even think we're capable of feeling, and it's just amazing to feel that and to be a part of something so much bigger.
0: Are you glad this has happened to you?
1: I am. You know, I don't think I would change anything. I think I was meant to have these experiences. And, you know, yeah, it completely changed my life the way that I imagined it when I went to medical school and everything. I never thought in a million years this is, you know, the direction my life would take. But I trust that this is all exactly what was meant to happen, and I'm really excited to see where this leads.
0: Why do you think the past 3 years have been so powerful for you? Why not 20 years ago?
1: I don't think I was ready. I think I had to get to a point in my life where I was emotionally and psychologically ready to accept this course in my life. And I was also at a point in my life where I was going off on my own and starting my own practice and all these things. And I was in the prime position for this to happen. I think if it would have happened earlier, it wouldn't have turned out the way that I hope that it is, and the way that it has currently, in the way that I've incorporated and integrated it into my life. I wasn't ready yet. And that's probably why they didn't reveal themselves yet.
0: Back to the phones. Aaron's with us in Fountain Valley, California. Welcome, Aaron.
2: Hello, George. Can you hear me?
0: Yes, sir.
2: And Michael, thanks so much for this edition. I greatly appreciate it. And you are spot on, Dr. Michael. Love is the main thing. In 2005, August, I was told telepathically to go outside at a specific moment. When I did, I was told to look up. I was like, where's the camera, guys? Then out of nowhere, a silver craft with a bluish hue appeared from nothing, and I saw the occupants aboard remotely, and I believed they were Pleiadian. Tall, blonde, blue-eyed, with a female in charge. And I was told that they would take care of me in 2012, that they were my family. Then, although the world didn't end in 2012, I found out a year or so ago that there were two solar flares that summer, just missing us on either side of the planet. It makes me wonder. And who regressed you? And thanks so much.
0: He was regressed by Yvonne Smith, but go ahead, Michael.
1: Yeah, thank you so much for your question. I actually heard the same thing about the solar flares and that they deflected the solar flares. So that I have heard this a similar thing. Yeah, Yvonne Smith was the hypnotist who regressed me, and she is phenomenal, and highly suggest her to anyone looking for a regression for contact experience.
0: Have you thought of writing a book about your experience, Michael?
1: So I actually am in the middle of writing a book. I just finished it, and I'm working on the first edit right now. Kind of just everything that we talked about the last 3 years of my life and kind of incorporation of that into my medical practice and all that. So it's in the works.
0: Are you at liberty to mention the title?
1: It actually doesn't have a title yet. I purposely left it untitled just to wait for it to come to me. I knew exactly what I was going to write about, but I'm not quite sure what I'm going to name it just yet.
0: Let's go to Mayette in New York. Welcome to the show. Hi, Mayette.
3: You and Tommy are so wonderful, and your crew too. What a fascinating subject. And Dr. Michael, thank you for what sounds like a transformative type of medicine when the current medicine is, well, we know how that goes. But I have, as an editor myself, I have a suggestion because I like to be precise about language. Watson and Crick, not too long ago, unfolded or solved how DNA works. There's no such thing as a socially constructive concept of race. It's species, and Craig Campazzo, who's been on Coast, has a book appropriately titled, and that's an almanac of alien species. Okay, so that'll help you in your marketing. But I have a brief three-part question, and please take notes. George helps, and I'll listen over the radio. First of all, I'd like to know, because in Craig's book, he talked about the blue Syrians, and they seem to be, my ideal in certain respects. And if you're familiar with them and have any information on them. Secondly, I'd like to know if the future medicine, in other words, energy medicine, frequency medicine, mind, body, spirit medicine, what have they shared about our future in that area and also hopefully increase longevity? However, I want to say that personally, the longer I spend on this prison planet, the more it seems that and organized religion seems to be part of the problem, because there seem to be too many Christians, and of course in all the other organized religions, where they eschew Psalms, Proverbs, they don't understand it. They seem to conclude that, well, since Yahshua died for our sins, that we can do anything we want to do, full of hate and wickedness. And if you have my questions, George is such a dear with jotting things down. I'll listen over the air. Thank you so much. I'll be looking forward to even reviewing your book.
0: First question, of course, from the Sirius star system. Any familiarity with that, Michael?
1: First off, Craig Campbosso is a very good friend of mine. I love the ET Almanac. Fantastic book. Everybody should check it out for sure. In regards to the Blue Syrians, I haven't contacted them myself, but I do know other people who have, so I am aware of them. I don't know much about them personally, so I don't have much to comment on that. In terms of the frequency medicine, energy medicine, and all that, they absolutely promote that, and that's the main message that I get from them, is to shift, to start incorporating these things into regular medicine. Not, like I said before, not to replace Western medicine, but as an adjunct. And that's why I do energy work, energy medicine, frequency medicine. I do that in my practice in conjunction with Western medicine because of the guidance that they have given me and the other people in this field who have shown a lot of the different modalities and the healing properties and treatment protocols that they've incorporated in conjunction with other medical models. So that is probably the main message from the extraterrestrials that I do get, is the shift to these other types of modalities. And then the last question, in terms of religion, I don't have much to comment on religion either. I think that there's a lot of different people's viewpoints on the religious aspect of everything. I do think it is all a very similar story portrayed in different ways. My personal belief is to help people understand and to get, you know, obviously for compliance and different reasons. I don't want to say that it's good or bad. I don't really have a viewpoint on it, but I think that there can be a lot of different interpretations on the various religions, but ultimately I believe they're all telling roughly the same story.
0: First time caller Zavi is with us in Portland, Oregon. Hello, Zav, go ahead.
4: Hey, how are you? Little old lady from Portland here. Anyway, I have a question. Okay, this has been actually bugging me so bad for about a year and a half. By the way, I'm going to age myself because I was a huge Art Bell fan back in the day, so may he rest in peace. Anyway, here's my question, and it's going to be poised towards you, Dr. Napolitano, and George a little bit. I would like you both to kind of comment on this. Here's what's been bugging me about 2 years with the gray aliens, okay? You've been to medical school, doctor, and you've studied anatomy. You had to have studied evolution of humankind. I've got a question in the way physical features evolve, okay? If you look at the gray aliens, we've got gray skin, okay? Lack of probably no melanin or anything like that, okay? We've got huge eyes, okay? Has it ever been poised, or you had any guests, George, or before even Art Bell, or you, doctor, has it ever been poised that possibly a ancestor of humans maybe went underground, like, say, when the dinosaurs got hit with the asteroid and the planet became totally unlivable? Say humanoids went underground to survive, and this could be the result of it. And that's kind of my question. It's been bugging me for 2 years. Anyway, I want to hear both of your thoughts on that possibility. Okay.
0: Let me go first, Michael. We've had some guests on in the past who have said a couple things, that they could be visitors from our future coming back here, or that they were underground humanoids who have always lived on the planet. Did you ever hear that, Michael?
1: It's so funny you say that, because as he was asking the question, I was thinking of a podcast I was listening to this morning. Debbie Dashner's podcast, actually, and her guest was talking about how the grays were underground. And from an anatomical perspective, you know, the big eyes, the dark skin, I mean, it makes sense that they would be living in a darker climate. Now, I've also heard the theory, like you were saying, George, that they are us from the future, and that they're here to help kind of keep us from going down that path that they went on, to kind of save their species from that outcome that they went through. So I do believe that either one of those theories is viable. The underground theory from an anatomical perspective definitely makes sense to me. I really don't know, but I think both are very interesting.
0: Michael, as we wrap things up, give out your website again and how people can get a hold of you.
1: Yep. My website's Dr.

0: Honey, did you pay the rent this month? Because I just received a late notice.
1: Sorry, what's that?
0: Wait, are you gambling online again?
1: Me? No, not at all.
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10: Punishment for Iran. I'm Ted Lindner, Fox News. New sanctions from the Trump administration designed to isolate Iran's economy from the rest of the world. Fox's Jared Halpern with more from the White House.
11: Treasury Secretary Scott Bessent launched Operation Economic Outcast, warning of strong sanctions against nations doing business with Iran.
12: It is now a time for world leaders to make a decision between prosperity and isolation.
11: Bessent says a process of level setting is underway to let countries know what is expected of them.
12: It is no longer acceptable to operate in the gray spaces of this conflict.
11: Iran's currency hit a record low Monday, and the United Arab Emirates announced last week it is suspending all trade and financial transactions with Iran. At the White House, Jared Halpern, Fox News.
10: President Trump ramping up threats towards Canada after talks for a trade deal fell through last week.
13: President Trump posting on Truth Social in part, on January 1st, 2027, tariffs on all cars, trucks, both large and small, automotive parts and steel will be increased to 50%. Built in the U.S. and there are zero tariffs. Canada will be treated like a state no longer. The goods represent about 5% of Canadian exports to the U.S. and are worth roughly $20 billion. Canada is responding. Dollar-for-dollar retaliatory tariffs take effect September 8th, targeting U.S. sectors including steel and dairy.
10: Fox Business's Lydia Hu reporting. And the U.S. military is resuming strikes on suspected drug trafficking vessels in the Eastern Pacific. This after a pause of more than 2 months. Southern Command saying that Sunday's strike killed two people, and it brings the campaign's death toll to at least 223.

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0: It's primary runoff day in a handful of states, including South Carolina. Fox's Jessica Rosenthal with more on the Senate race in the Palmetto State.
4: After Senator Lindsey Graham died, South Carolina Governor Henry McMaster appointed his sister Darlene as senator, at least until his term ran out in January. But she opted to run for a full six-year term as well and won nearly 33% of the vote in a primary election earlier this month. Congressman Ralph Norman was second with just over 25%. Since neither got a majority, the runoff is taking place. President Trump's backed Graham, appearing at a rally with her last week in Myrtle Beach.
5: Mr. President, I am proud to stand with you, to work hard for this country.
4: Norman told Fox Carolina after the candidate's one and only debate.
6: There's no time for training on the job. I'm a proven candidate. I've got a proven record. You know what I'm going to do.
4: Jessica Rosenthal, Fox News.
0: Georgia holds a runoff in a special election for a vacant congressional seat. Fox's Eben Brown with more.
7: Georgia's 13th congressional district holds a runoff today. This is a district east of Atlanta and was represented by Democrat David Scott until his death earlier this year. Among those running in the original special election in July was his daughter Marcy Scott. She and a fellow Democrat, Everton Blair, advanced to this runoff today. No Republican made it to the runoff. The winner today fills the seat through the end of the current term. A separate election in November will determine who fills the seat in the next Congress. Eben Brown, Fox News.
0: And a North Carolina doctor is accused of opening fire on a moving Jeep during an interstate road rage incident, wounding two sisters aged 12 and 20. Virginia State Police say 61-year-old Dr. Richard Thomas Aravillo fired into the vehicle on I-77 near the North Carolina-Virginia border, striking both sisters in the legs. The sisters airlifted to the hospital with non-life-threatening injuries. Police say Aravillo fled but was arrested about 15 miles away. He faces multiple felony charges, being held without bond. I'm Ted Lindner. This is Fox News.
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8: Dallas Public Safety says a 30-year-old woman shot and killed early Saturday in the city's Northside neighborhood. Officers heard several gunshots near Florence Street and Cobb Avenue around 2:17 a.m. They learned she'd been taken to a nearby hospital with life-threatening injuries. Woman was pronounced dead at the hospital. Authorities have not released her name. KDPS has also not released information on the suspect being sought or what may have led to the shootings. A one-year-old girl killed, three other people badly injured when they were hit by a car in Battle Creek. Police say it happened just before 6:30 p.m. Thursday at the intersection of Capitol Avenue Southwest and East Burnham Street. A 30-year-old woman was crossing Capitol Avenue with a year-old girl, a 9-year-old girl, and a 5-year-old girl when they were hit. They had reached the middle of the road when the light changed from red to green, and they were hit when they were trying to hurry across the street. In the WKZO newsroom, I'm Mike Alarney.

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1: Nikola Tesla was born in 1856 in what is now called Croatia. He was a Serbian-American engineer, futurist, and inventor known for his contributions to the design of the modern alternating current AC electricity supply systems. Conducted a range of incredible experiments with mechanical oscillators, generators, electrical discharge tubes, and early X-ray imaging. The guy was a genius. In a moment, Mark Seifer joins us to talk about Tesla, Wizard at War on Coast to Coast. Sea Crane has what you need to stay ready when severe weather knocks out your power, and it does. 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

0: And welcome back. George Norrie here. Dr. Mark Seifer with us, PhD, author of articles and books on the life of Nikola Tesla. He's one of the leading Tesla biographers and has spoken at Oxford and Cambridge Universities, West Point, the New York Public Library, the United Nations, and Lucasfilm's Industrial Light and Magic. His work has been featured in the Washington Post, the Wall Street Journal, and others. And his book is on Tesla, Tesla Wizard at War. Mark, welcome. I'm looking forward to this.
1: Hi, George. So good to be back with you.
0: Been a fan of Tesla for a long, long time, my friend. How about you?
1: Same here. I guess we've known each other for about 20 years, I bet.
0: Absolutely. We really have. And you've always done a remarkable job. How did you get interested in Nikola Tesla?
1: It's the craziest story in the world. I was studying a guy by the name of Lobsang Rampa, he was a Tibetan Lama, and I found out he wasn't a Tibetan Lama. He was a British plumber who was channeling this Tibetan Lama. So I went to New York City, to the New York Public Library, to research Rampa, and I found a book on avatars, and Rampa was one of them, and Tesla was another, Jesus Christ was another, and it said that there was a guy born from another planet who came to the to our world, to the Earth, in 1856, to give us the hydroelectric power system, fluorescent and neon lights, remote control, robots. And his name was Tesla, wireless communication. I said, this guy couldn't be real. But I was in the library, and I found out he was real. So when I returned to Rhode Island, Howard Smuckler, who was the editor of ESP Magazine and Ancient Astronauts, gave me the first major Tesla biography. And once I got his patents, a book of patents, it was a 1,000-page book, I said, wow, this guy really lived. I have to find out, was he really the inventor of the hydroelectric power system? Was he really the inventor of wireless communication, robots, fluorescent and neon lights, and all of those different inventions? And I found that he was. So he became the subject of my doctoral dissertation, because in those days, this was the 1970s and the 80s, no one knew him. His name had completely disappeared. And so I wanted to figure out why his name disappeared. And then, of course, Elon Musk kept his name on the car, and so he's now one of the most famous people in the world. But back in the 70s and 80s, and even the early 90s, Tesla was completely unknown.
0: He was so advanced for his age and his time. How do you think that happened for him?
1: First, he studied, you know, and he was part of the educated elite. He was a mathematical genius, and he really cared about humanity, so he really wanted to figure out. I think, you know, he was a physicist, so he was sitting in an electrical class, and they had a sparking generator, and it was, you know, there's something called, you know, electricity by its nature is alternating. So the problem was, let's say you have a river that's flowing downstream, then upstream, then downstream, then upstream. How do you make it go in one direction? And what they did was they eliminated the upstream, so you only had the downstream. That's what direct current is. But direct current was 90% inefficient. You only got 10% of the power. And Tesla felt there had to be a way to get rid of the commutator. There had to be a way to harness alternating current without going just in one direction. He wanted to harness alternating current. So he had to figure out how do you harness a river that's going downstream and upstream and downstream and upstream and make it go in one direction. And it took him 5 years to figure this out. And what he came up with was called the rotating magnetic field. It's the invention of the induction motor. He took two currents out of phase with each other and timed it. And the end result was he could make the currents go in a circular fashion. And so the difference really was kind of like a horse and buggy to a jet plane, because Edison could only send electricity about a mile, power dropping off over distance, and only for lighting homes. With Tesla's invention, which he sold to Westinghouse, you could send electricity hundreds of miles from Niagara Falls and light up the entire Northeast and run factories in the middle of a forest as long as, you know, a power line there. So that really was, you know, how he got started, and he became world famous at that point.
0: Mark, when he died in 1943, is it really true that the government raided his home and took his notes and things?
1: Yes, that's really true. The idea was, people think of Tesla as this old man feeding the pigeons. when he was an older man.
0: Yeah.
1: But we had created this show called The Tesla Files, and I needed to come up with some new material. So I started to study his later life, and I was really astounded to find out that in his later life, he was negotiating with the heads of governments of the Soviet Union, Great Britain, and also the United States, trying to sell them the particle beam weapon. And so he was really dealing with the highest of echelons, of government in the later years. And so because of that, this was, there was the fear that if this was, he died during World War II, that if Hitler got the bomb, we might need a death ray, which is what Tesla had invented. And so his papers were very, very important. And since he had no children, his heirs were from Yugoslavia. His papers could go to a communist country. Tito was the head of Yugoslavia in those days. And so that's why the government came in and confiscated all his papers. They didn't want a communist country, the Iron Curtain, to get all of his secret papers. So after he died,
0: national security, I guess, right?
1: Yeah, that was really the reason.
0: In terms of Tesla's intelligence, how many of his inventions went to market?
1: I would say the vast majority of them. Tesla, as I said, is the inventor of the induction motor and the hydroelectric power system. So the entire electrical grid is still based on his system. Tesla is also the inventor of wireless communication. And, Marconi needed all of Tesla's patents ultimately to... Marconi could only send Morse code. And Tesla's system enabled it to send, voice and eventually pictures and television, radio. All of that was based on Tesla's technology, not Marconi's technology.
0: Wow.
1: So I would say those two major inventions are still the primary inventions of the day.
0: Did Thomas Edison know Tesla?
1: Yeah, he worked for Tom Edison. In fact, Edison was the hero for him. And once he had, Edison, as I said, could only send electricity about a mile, power dropping off of a distance, and only for lighting homes. And Tesla was working for him in 1884, and he tried to explain alternating current to Edison. And Edison said, how could you take a current that's going upstream and downstream and upstream and downstream and go in one direction? That's ridiculous. So he didn't stop to listen to what Tesla had to tell him. And so Tesla quit. And he sold the patents to Westinghouse. So Edison and Tesla that created the War of the Currents. What the War of the Currents had to do with who was going to get the right to harness Niagara Falls. Had Edison won the right to harness Niagara Falls, with his system, you could only send electricity a mile, power dropping off of a distance. You couldn't even light Buffalo from Niagara Falls. So all the factories in the Northeast would have gone up there. So Tesla saved the day with Westinghouse. And the other thing about the hydroelectric power system, George, it's clean energy. You don't use oil or gas. It runs on what Tesla called the wheelwork of nature. So it's the utopian dream. We can light up the entire Northeast with pollution free, and it's all from a waterfall.
0: Was it also free energy, Mark?
1: It was free in the sense that you're not paying for the waterfall, but all the equipment that was involved, and eventually, so you are paying for the use of the equipment, and you get your electric bill. But in the sense that the source of the energy really was free energy, it was a waterfall.
0: You uncovered some evidence that Tesla sold some of the plans for his particle beam weapon to the Soviet Union at the time, didn't he?
1: Yes. In fact, when we did the Tesla files, I had discovered that he sold the particle beam weapon to the Soviets in 1934, 1935 for $25,000. And I got recently declassified documents from the Soviet Union. And I found out that the guy who decided to give Tesla the money was Joseph Stalin himself.
0: Wow.
1: So Tesla was actually negotiating with Joseph Stalin in 1935, and he sold a lot of the details of what was called the death ray to the Soviets at that time.
0: How much do you think $25,000 was in 1934 with today's dollars?
1: They say, you know, the ChatGPT and stuff, they say $600,000, but I think it was worth even more. I mean, in those days, you could feed a whole family of five people for a dollar.
0: Yeah,
1: you know,
0: exactly.
1: A sandwich was a nickel.
0: Why didn't we ever perfect his death ray? And how did it work?
1: Well, the way that it worked, what Tesla understood, if you took a flashlight and you aimed it, you know, at a tree, you know, at night, it spreads out and loses all of its power. He wanted to figure out how to concentrate the energy. So what he came up with, what's called a particle beam weapon. And so what Tesla realized, instead of, you know, shooting down a plane with a cannon, you know, with a giant cannonball, if you had a little tiny stream of tiny little particles that came out as little tiny bullets in one tiny stream, you could take down the same airplane a lot more efficiently. And that basically was the idea. So what Tesla figured out was how to send these tiny little streams of energy to create almost like a laser beam, you know, powerful death ray. And the way that it worked basically was with repulsion. He created a belt. Let's say the belt was negatively charged. And if you had these tiny microscopic pieces of tungsten that were also negatively charged, when they hit the belt, they would fly out the barrel of the weapon, and it would come out as a stream. He said it would travel at 300 miles per second. And so you're asking a big question, how come we don't have it today? I think they worked, it's called Project Seesaw, in the 1950s, 60s, 70s, and 80s. Ronald Reagan, you know, all Star Wars technology was based on all of that. And a lot of that still is top secret. So I don't know to what extent, you know, it's been perfected.
0: If Tesla were around today, Mark, inventing things, how far advanced would we be?
1: That's a great question. One of the things about Tesla, he wanted to contact, you know, extraterrestrials. He wanted to contact the other stars. And right now we're planning on sending people to the moon. Tesla was working on plans how to transmit energy from our planet to another planet, and the moon is, you know, a close one. So I think he would be working on that, how to, you know, provide energy if we set up, you know, a moon base, that we would still actually draw the energy from the Earth being beamed up to the moon. I think that's one of the things he would have been working on.
0: Was Tesla a American hero when he moved here?
1: Well, Tesla was born in Serbia, and when he came to the United States, he worked for Edison, and once he quit because of the disagreement of the war of the currents, he worked as a digging ditches for a year, had a terrible time. But once he sold the patents to Westinghouse, he got in the neighborhood of $500,000, and he had backers, so he probably walked away with about $250,000, and in 1890, that's a lot of money. And he moved into the Waldorf Astoria. And once he harnessed Niagara Falls, which and spoke as the inventor of the hydroelectric power system, he became world famous. And so he was a star of the Gilded Age. He was friends with Mark Twain, Rudyard Kipling, John Jacob Astor, Stanford White, Marguerite Merrington, the Johnsons, you know, Robert Johnson, who was the editor of Century Magazine, William Randolph Hearst and his mother Phoebe Hearst. He was a megastar of the 1890s. Everyone wanted to go to his laboratory and see his amazing inventions. And he literally invited hundreds of the 400 to his laboratory to see all the amazing inventions that he had at that time.
0: Was he put under any kind of protection? I mean, to have a guy like that just wandering around doing his thing, you'd want to keep him around.
1: There's evidence that in the late 1930s and early 1940s, the Nazis wanted the particle beam weapon. And as you know, there was the real fear that the Nazis were ahead of the Americans in building the atomic bomb. That was the fear. It turned out the fear was wrong, because we were actually ahead of them. But if they got the bomb, we might have needed his death ray, because Wernher von Braun had his rocket ships, and von Braun was working on a way to send a rocket ship along the ionosphere. So in theory, you could send a nuclear weapon from Berlin and drop it on New York or Washington, D.C., with a rocket. So you might need his weapon. And the Germans, the Nazis, contacted him. I have evidence of, you know, direct contact with the Nazis trying to get his weapon. And he refused, you know, because he was an American patriot, to deal with them. So he was being surveilled by J. Edgar Hoover. And I think military intelligence was also keeping their eye on him, because the last thing they wanted was the Nazis to get his death ray.
0: And the Soviet Union, when he sold his plans to them, wasn't that feared at the time, right?
1: Yeah, it's very interesting. There was a guy by the name of Tolonovsky, and he was consul general from the Soviet Union. And in the 1930s, Franklin Roosevelt, who Tesla knew personally, President Roosevelt, was opening up a dialogue and commerce with the Soviet Union. Arm & Hammer had created the Armtug Trading Corporation. So there was the belief that maybe, you know, the Soviet Union would become a pal of the United States. And so in the mid-1930s, they were negotiating. They were selling, you know, working with Ford and RCA and, you know, a lot of major companies, U.S. Steel, were working with the Soviets. So when Tesla sold the particle beam weapon to Joseph Stalin and the Soviets, at that time, there was a belief that they were our friends. No one knew at that time how mentally ill, really, Joseph Stalin was. In my research, I found out that at least four of the top executives of the Armtug Trading Company, which was the major trading company between the Soviets and the Americans, they were all executed by Stalin in the purge in the late 1930s. So, you know, remember the Hollywood 10? There are a lot of people that were communist sympathizers in the 1930s, particularly people in Hollywood. And they were looking at it from a positive point of view, because the idea of communism sharing the wealth was, you know, a good idea at that time in theory, but it never worked out. And they didn't realize what a thug Stalin really was. So when Tesla sold the weapon, he called it a peace ray. He felt that if every country had a way to protect itself, you couldn't move this thing around. They would set up on towers. Mm-hmm. That no country would invade another country because the defense would be so great. So he called his death ray a peace ray, and so he was selling the Soviets, in his mind, a ray that would prevent war, not start war.
0: Why didn't the Soviets ever develop it as a weapon?
1: I think partly because World War II interfered. They lost, 15 or 20 million people in the war. And it took a long time to develop this thing. But in the 1960s and 70s, we were all trying to, for me in the 1970s, we were all trying to find Tesla's secret weapon, his secret papers. And the Soviets were working on it at the time.
0: Mark, when we come back, let's talk about Tesla's dynamic theory of gravity and what that all means when we come right back on Coast to Coast AM.
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5: News. I'm Sue Guzman. Treasury Secretary Scott Bessent says countries that do business with Tehran are being put on notice and could face severe sanctions.
6: Our objective is to sever every economic lifeline that sustains this tyrannical regime.
5: Saying no country should expect to enjoy the rewards of our system while helping those who seek to destroy it. This announcement coming just days after President Trump promised what he called an economic D-Day for Iran. Tens of thousands of foreigners could soon lose business and tourism visas as part of an immigration crackdown by the Trump administration.
7: The State Department spokesman says the department is coordinating with Homeland Security to identify and revoke the non-immigrant visas of foreigners who came to the U.S. claiming to be short-term visitors, but then filed for asylum to stay permanently.
5: Fox's Jared Halpern. 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
8: Quiet and chilly tonight, mostly clear skies. High temperatures tomorrow will be near 80 after an overnight low tonight of 52. Tuesday, beautiful blue sky, not nearly as windy. We'll start to see a few high clouds the second half of the day. Wednesday, breezy, a touch more humid. Watch for some scattered showers or thunder showers. Most of the day will be partly sunny, but some of those scattered showers could have a heavy downpour. Tracking Southwest Michigan's weather, I'm Storm Teammate Chief Meteorologist Ellen Baca.
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1: We'll take your calls next hour with Mark Seifer as we talk about the life of Nikola Tesla. Mark's book is called Tesla Wizard at War, and his website is his name, linked up at coasttocoastam.com. Have you signed up yet? 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
2: And you will have some fun because we're going to tell you about another little project we're working on. 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
1: It'll be fun. 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
1: All right, super. 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

0: And welcome back, George Norrie, along with Mark Seifer, as we talk about Tesla, Wizard at War. Tell me about the title of your book, Mark. Mark, are you with us? He has disappeared. We'll try to get him back for you and get him back. And if not, we'll do good old open lines here on Coast to Coast. But we're talking about the life of Nikola Tesla, Serbian-American engineer, futurist, and inventor, and he's known for his contributions to the design of the modern alternating current. The guy was, without a doubt, he was a genius. He died in 1943. He was 86 years old. Died in New York City, by the way. His resting place, though, is in Serbia right now. And his education was at Graz University of Technology. He's an engineer, futurist, and inventor. And he did all kinds of things. And let's pick it back up and see where he is. He's on line one. There you go, Mark. You with us?
1: Yeah, I'm here.
0: All right, good to have you with us. Let's check in now. Tell us about the theory of gravity.
1: It's a very interesting theory. Tesla, I only read it one place. Tesla was interviewed, when he's talking about the death ray, with Joseph Alsop. And what he said to Joseph Alsop was that the sun was generating more energy than it was absorbing more energy than it was radiating. The sun was absorbing more energy than it was radiating. That sounded ridiculous to me. And I wanted to find out who Joseph Alsop was. It turns out Joseph Alsop is related to both Teddy Roosevelt and also Franklin Roosevelt. So, and Tesla knew Teddy Roosevelt and he knew Franklin Roosevelt, so he told him this secret. So it took me about 10 years to figure what he was really trying to say. And what he ultimately was saying was that all matter absorbs ether all the time. So, you know, I'm sitting here holding this phone. The phone is absorbing ether. The walls are absorbing ether. But the earth is also absorbing a tremendous amount of ether. So what he did was he redefined what gravity was. You jump up, you fall back to the earth. Why do you fall back to the earth? I thought you're kind of attracted because of gravity. That's not what Tesla was saying. What Tesla was saying was that the earth is absorbing a tremendous amount of energy, and you're in the way of that influx. So if you jump up, the reason why you fall back to the earth is not because you're being attracted to the earth, it's because you're in the way of this influx of energy. So what happened was, I read George Gamow's book, 30 Years That Shook Physics, and he wrote in the book, when they were trying to discuss particle spin, Goudsmit and Uhlenbeck back in 1925, What he said was that for particles to be able to generate electromagnetism, they had to spin faster than the speed of light. And that contradicted Einstein's theory of relativity. And that's when it hit me. Because what Einstein was trying to do was grand unification. He was trying to combine gravity with electromagnetism. And what Gamow was saying was that for particles to generate electromagnetism, they had to spin faster than the speed of light. So if Tesla was correct, in other words, if all matter is absorbing energy all the time, then the particle being, then the elementary particles are absorbing ether at a faster than the speed of light realm and generating electromagnetism. That actually is grand unification. Einstein spent 40 years of his life and never figured out how to combine gravity with electromagnetism. And the secret was to understand what Tesla's dynamic theory of gravity was, and that's to redefine gravity as the absorption of ether. So if all particles are absorbing ether at a tachyonic rate, faster than the speed of light, they're transforming that energy into electromagnetism. That is grand unification. That's, solve Einstein's dream of how to combine gravity with electromagnetism, which the only place you can find it is in my book, Tesla, Wizard at War, because it's still a mystery, to the rest of the world.
0: You think Tesla had a better handle of gravity than Isaac Newton did?
1: That's a great question. I think so. Tesla redefined what gravity was. It makes sense to me. If all matter is absorbing energy all the time, and if I jump up and I land back to the Earth because I'm in the way of this influx, that makes sense to me. And so what does it do? If it's absorbing this energy, it's got to transform that energy. So it's an ongoing process. So the Earth is constantly absorbing energy and transforming that energy into electromagnetism. That is combining gravity with electromagnetism. That's Einstein's dream of grand unification.
0: Tell us what happened, Mark, in Colorado Springs in 1899.
1: Well, Tesla went out to Colorado Springs because he was in New York City, and he was doing these tremendous experiments, and he didn't want to start a fire, and he needed the open space. And so he moved out to Colorado Springs, to test his theory that he could send electrical energy around the planet. And according to him, he did. He set up a wireless system where he could send electrical energy all around the entire planet. And so when he returned to New York City in 1900, he met with J.P. Morgan, and he said, I have an ability to transmit, wireless electricity all around the Earth. He's envisioning what we're doing right now. He's envisioning a wireless telephone and he would tell Morgan, he'd say, you could be sitting in your office, you could be talking to somebody to Australia, and you'd feel like you're in the same room together. And, so give me money, and I'll build the tower that will do this. And what happened was, he built a larger tower than he should have, and he ran out of money, and then he got into a whole argument with Morgan. So he never completed, his dream of worldwide wireless communication.
0: But it worked. But it worked, though, didn't it?
1: It definitely worked. And as I said, Marconi could only transmit Morse code. So, when the Titanic went down, this was 1912. They were only transmitting Morse code. They had to switch over to Tesla systems to have wireless, telephone and eventually television. It's all based on Tesla's technology.
0: And they say Tesla invented the radio.
1: Yeah, that's really the invention of the radio. And the proof really is, if you just check into it, Marconi could only transmit dots and dashes. And how did they switch over? They had to switch over. And, you can look at Tesla's patents from 1902, which is what Tesla was using was, quote, continuous wave frequencies. Marconi was only sending beaded signals. That's why he could only send Morse code. Tesla was sending continuous wave. With continuous wave, you could transmit voice and also pictures. And the first transmitted pictures were based on Tesla's system. And I cover all that, in the books.
0: And Tesla even had a flying wing design, didn't he?
1: Yeah, Tesla had two different forms of vertical takeoff airplanes. One was, became the Osprey helicopter airplane, where it takes off like a helicopter, then you rotate the propeller into the airplane position, and you have it, so it takes off like a helicopter, then runs like an airplane. And the other was actually the invention of a jet plane. Jet planes didn't come into the 1940s, but Tesla had designs for the jet plane back in 1909, 1910, and he called it it was a flying wing. It basically was shaped just like a wing, and jets would shoot out the back of this thing. And so, he knew aerodynamics, and so those are his two aerial inventions.
0: Did Tesla know Einstein?
1: Yes, they knew each other. Einstein wrote Tesla a happy birthday card in 1931 when Tesla turned 75. And another guy who sent Tesla a birthday card was Vannevar Bush. He was the head of MIT's physics department, and Bush became the head of the Manhattan Project. And so it becomes very important later when Tesla's negotiating with the military, U.S. military, to try and sell them the particle beam weapon. And Einstein comes into play because Einstein met with Roosevelt and said, we've got to, build an atomic bomb, because if Hitler gets the bomb, we got to beat them, or they'll win World War II. And so Bush is the head of the Manhattan Project, and he, of course, knew Tesla very well because, like Einstein, he sent him a happy birthday card in 1931.
0: There was a Massachusetts Institute of Technology scientist, Donald Trump. His name was John Trump. Donald Trump's uncle, right?
1: Yeah. When Tesla died, They assigned John G. Trump, who was a physicist at MIT, and his boss, when he was teaching at MIT, was Vannevar Bush. And Bush, you know, started the Raytheon Corporation, and then began to work for Franklin Roosevelt and headed up the Manhattan Project. They eventually handed it over to General Groves, but in the early part of that, Bush was in charge of all that. And so he assigns Donald Trump's uncle to look through Tesla's papers after he died to see if there's anything important in there, because Tesla's nephew was in Yugoslavia, and since, you know, he was the heir to Tesla's papers, in theory they were going to ship all those papers over to the Iron Curtain. And so there was a dispute. Donald Trump's uncle didn't feel like there's anything important in those papers, and he said, you can send them over. But General Craig E., who actually was the first person, he was kind of like Chuck Yeager, to fly a jet plane in the 1940s, he said, wait a second, Tesla's papers are too important. Let's not send them over. So there was dissension between the two, and Vannevar Bush, I think, had to decide, should I go with Trump and ship the papers over, or should I go with General Craig E. and hold on to the papers? And they held on to the papers for a good 10 years and studied them. And, you know, Project, as I mentioned, Project Seesaw was an attempt to create the particle beam weapon. And, Ronald Reagan, when he became president, started the Star Wars campaign, was based on Tesla's death ray.
0: Mark, where are Tesla's papers today?
1: His papers really are in Belgrade. In the early 1950s, they were eventually were shipped over. And the fear was that the Soviets would get the particle beam weapon. But what Donald Trump's uncle discovered was that Tesla had already sent all the secrets of the particle beam weapon in the 1930s. So there was no point in holding on to them since the Soviets already had them.
0: How would you rate Tesla as a inventor compared to what we have today?
1: Tesla was a mathematical genius. There's this myth that he didn't understand Maxwell's equations or something. That's just crazy. You can look through his calculations, and his calculations were very advanced. And I think he would be incredibly happy today. I think he'd be using AI, you know, artificial intelligence. And as I said, I think he'd be working on his big dream was to transmit electrical power, you know, without wires. And, you know, right now we have this problem out in the desert that they're running out of water. I think he would try to figure out a way. He had a rainmaking machine. But how would you be able to, you know, provide water to the deserts? I mean, he thought globally that kind of way. So I think he'd be working on those kinds of things. I think he'd also be working on the immune system. He was involved in ozone therapy. Curing diseases that way. He was involved in so many different things.
0: Was he convinced in those days that he could manipulate the weather?
1: Yes. He felt that electrical storm, in fact, he had a patent. It was never completed, but he had a rainmaking patent. I was speaking to one guy recently. Air conditioners produce water from the atmosphere. So there are ways to produce water right from the atmosphere, and we know that, you know, the air conditioners are constantly leaking a lot of water from, you know, so he would work along those lines as well, I think.
0: Mark, do you think he would have been able to answer the big question of the Big Bang, how the universe started?
1: Yes, one of the things I discovered, one of Tesla's logos was a spiral galaxy, and the Big Bang is this big explosion. The Big Bang cannot explain particle spin. And Tesla's rotating magnetic field, which is two AC currents out of phase with each other, creates spin. So I think he was involved in cosmology and the idea of how the universe was created. I think his belief was that there would be like a yin and a yang, two AC currents traveling faster than the speed of light, out of phase with each other, would be an alternative theory to the Big Bang theory. And that, so the AC system, his invention of the rotating magnetic field, I think plays a role in cosmology. Maybe you need both. Maybe you need the Big Bang and Tesla's rotating magnetic field. But his logo was a spiral galaxy, and I think he was telling us that he felt that his rotating magnetic field had cosmological implications as well as just the induction motor.
0: Was he a believer in God, do you know?
1: That's a good one. I think he believed in a higher being. When he got the Edison Medal in 1917, he talked about, his greatest dream was to build the Wardenclyffe Tower and create a worldwide wireless system, and it never happened. And because of that, he had to deal with tremendous tragedy. And he talked about that, you've got to think beyond your own life, that your work goes on. And so I think there was a belief in God.
0: Let's take some calls with you, Mark, when we come back in a moment. Mark Seifer with us, talking about Tesla, Wizard at War, and we'll take your calls next hour.

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1: I'm testing it. Somebody's got to make sure it's NAP approved.
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7: Stepping up the pressure on Iran. I'm Sue Guzman, Fox News. The Trump administration has launched an economic D-Day on the regime in Tehran. Fox's Mike Emanuel reports.
8: For foreign governments or companies considering trying to ease the pain on the regime, this warning, D-Day is coming for them, too. Secretary of War Pete Hegseth visited military facilities in Nebraska and Wisconsin. Hegseth is not ruling out further military action if needed.
9: Economic pressure we know hurts them the most right now, but by no means are we foreclosing using kinetic strikes anywhere in the Strait of Hormuz or around Iran.
8: For now, the Trump administration's focus is on economically isolating Iran.
7: It's primary runoff day in South Carolina. Fox's Jessica Rosenthal has more.
10: After Senator Lindsey Graham died, South Carolina Governor Henry McMaster appointed his sister Darlene as senator, at least until his term ran out in January. But she opted to run for a full 6-year term as well and won nearly 33% of the vote in a primary election earlier this month. Congressman Ralph Norman was second with just over 25%. Since neither got a majority, the runoff is taking place. President Trump's backed Graham, appearing at a rally with her last week in Myrtle Beach.
11: Mr. President, I am proud to stand with you, to work hard for this country.
10: Norman told Fox Carolina after the candidate's one and only debate.
12: There's no time for training on the job. I'm a proven candidate. I've got a proven record. You know what I'm going to do.
10: Jessica Rosenthal, Fox News.
7: Primary runoff elections are also being held today in Georgia and Oklahoma. New evidence is prompting a trial delay for a Libyan man charged in the 1988 bombing of Pan Am Flight 103 that killed 270 people, mostly Americans. Federal judge Monday postponing the trial in the U.S. for the former Libyan intelligence official, saying defense attorneys need more time to examine the evidence in the nearly 40-year-old case. 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

0: Jimmy Failla and Guy Benson, standing up for what's right, live and via podcast. 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
1: Canada is expected to announce retaliatory tariffs against the U.S. today.
2: The U.S. slapped 50% tariffs on about $20 billion of Canadian goods, from hockey sticks to wine, after trade talks collapsed late Friday. Now, Canada is preparing retaliatory tariffs on U.S. goods. President Trump says, quote, Canada wants the benefits of being a state without being one. They have also charged our great farmers for many years massive amounts of tariffs. No more. Well, the U.S. is Canada's largest trading partner, and U.S. Trade Chief Jameson Greer says Ottawa walked away from what he calls a pretty good deal.
1: And Fox's Lauren Simonetti reporting. The U.S. military destroying another alleged drug smuggling boat in the Pacific Ocean.
3: This strike is the first reported by the Pentagon since late June. This brings the number of people killed in about a year of these operations to more than 210 in at least 60 strikes in the eastern Pacific and along the Caribbean coast. The leader of the U.S. Southern Command, General Francis Donovan, said the goal, in part, is to eliminate cartel terror across the region. President Trump said the U.S. remains in armed conflict with cartels, while critics of the strikes have questioned how lawful and effective they are. A Pentagon watchdog has said it plans to look into the protocol for targeting these alleged trafficking boats. Gernal Scott, Fox News.
1: Controversial Michigan Democrat Senate nominee Abdul El-Sayed appearing on Fox's Jesse Waters primetime Monday night. The two debated El-Sayed's calls to abolish ICE.
4: We have ICE now, and we have far, far more undocumented people. So ICE is clearly not working. It's just shooting like American citizens in the face and the back of the head. So
5: well,
4: if you're
5: illegals
4: okay with
5: are
4: that,
5: shooting people in the face, too.
4: I agree to disagree.
1: El-Sayed's facing Republican Mike Rogers. He's been criticized for his association with Twitch streamer Hassan Piker, who has said American Jews who support Israel will be violently targeted. I'm Sue Guzman. This is Fox News.
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7: The Portage City Council could be selecting their next city manager in the next few days. They've scheduled a second round of interviews for Tuesday with the three finalists who cleared last week's first round. They are Hastings City Manager Sarah Moyer Kale, Mount Pleasant City Manager Aaron Descens, and Karen Dempsey Horan. She's the Chief Administrative Officer for Woodlands Township in Texas. The interviews will start at 12:30 p.m. They'll run through 4 p.m. Public reception is planned for those applicants at the Portage Zhang Senior Center. That will run from 4:30 p.m. until 5:45. The council's agenda does not say when they're going to be making the final choice, but they do have a regular business meeting that is scheduled for Tuesday evening. That's the latest from the WKZO Newsroom. I'm Michael Arney.

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1: Our special guest, Mark Seifer. We're talking about Tesla Wizard at War, and this hour we'll take your calls with Mark right here on Coast to Coast AM. 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

0: And welcome back, George Norrie, along with Mark Seifer, as we talk about the life of Nikola Tesla, Tesla wizard at war. Does it seem to you, Mark, that Tesla's inventions, most of them never reached fruition, just never made it to marketplace?
1: No, I think that a lot of them did. I think the hydroelectric power system, the induction motor, even today, you know, the Tesla Roadster is based on using Tesla's induction motor. And I think most cars eventually will be electrical cars, and they're going to run on Tesla's motor. So I think, and also radio, and what we're on right now, you know, wireless telephone, is all Tesla's inventions. So I think most of his inventions actually came through, but it's some of his powerful ones, like transmitting power over great distances, had never come to fruition. And the particle beam weapon, I don't think, has been completely perfected.
0: If he were a guest on our program right now and you were with me, what would you ask him?
1: I would ask him how he would transmit electrical power to the moon, or, you know, what would be involved. And because it's a very complicated process and there's so many inventions involved in that process, that's one of the things I would ask him.
0: And does electricity travel at the speed of light?
1: Yes. Yes, it does.
0: That would be fascinating, to be sure. And would what was the concept about wireless power? Would every home have some kind of little machine to get it or something like that?
1: You know, that's an excellent question. I think that, you know, the way it works, I mean, we have a battery inside our telephone. So I'm not exactly sure if all the energy would come from, you know, the tower, or whether you'd have to provide some of the energy yourself through batteries. I don't really know the answer to that.
0: Well, we would not have wires to our house, right?
1: Probably not. He was actually sending it through the earth, and he was saying we could do without wires completely, and he was conducting the energy through the earth. He felt he could transmit over 95% of the energy, say, from Wardenclyffe to England, without any wires, but it would be traveling, you know, through the earth.
0: Were there others like Tesla that had that kind of notoriety, or was he all by himself?
1: I think Edison is in the same realm. I think Edison's invention of the phonograph, and Edison, you know, perfected the motion picture camera, and also the electric light. So I think they were comparable. And in fact, in 1915, it was announced they were both supposed to share the Nobel Prize together. That never happened, but it was a front page article in the New York Times, and they never apologized for making that huge mistake. But I thought it was a good thing to tie the two together. They did eventually become friends after the War of the Currents. I discuss all that in Tesla Wizard at War, all the letters between them afterwards. They became friends later on.
0: They were somewhat enemies in the beginning, though, weren't they?
1: Yeah. I'm from the old days, so I think like Mickey Mantle and Willie Mays, you know. They were the Mickey Mantle and Willie Mays of the day. And they had, you know, mutual respect for each other.
0: Or throw in Roger Maris, too, right?
1: Yes, of course, Roger Maris. That's for sure.
0: Let's go to the phones. John in Anaheim, California, to get us started. Hi, John.
2: Hi, George. Two things. I read the book called Prodigal Genius by John J. O'Neill, which is on Nikola Tesla's life, that Nikola Tesla transmitted electricity for 26 miles in Colorado Springs, and that he got many of his ideas when he went into the catacombs at the Vatican. His father was a priest, so I think he had a connection there.
0: Your thoughts on that, Mark?
1: Yeah, I think, you know, O'Neill did say that. And one of the reasons I wrote my book was there's a lot of gaps in the O'Neill book. The O'Neill book's an excellent book. I highly recommend it. But, there are gaps. And that's why I wrote, you know, Wizard, the Life and Times of Nikola Tesla. And his father was a priest. They wanted him to become a priest. And he pleaded with his father because he wanted to become an electrical engineer. And they eventually caved in because he was very sick, and basically he said, I'll get better if you let me become an electrical engineer. So I think that what this fellow said is pretty close to the truth.
0: Was Tesla a nice guy?
1: Yes, and he had a great sense of humor. One of my favorite lines is when he's talking to Katherine Johnson. He said, you know, I just had dinner with Rudyard Kipling at some seedy restaurant in Greenwich Village where I was sure to find hare and cockroaches in the soup. So I always laugh when I think about that. He had a great sense of humor.
0: Next up, thank you, John. Let's go to Don in Alberta, Canada. Go ahead, Donald.
3: Hi, George. Hi, Mark. I got two comments, and then I'll get to my question.
0: Sure.
3: Grew up on Lobsang Rampa, actually. I found he's quite inspiring with his books. He gives creative imagination. The one thing it took me 7 years of working on was to move objects, because we tried it when I was younger before I read his book, and you're just rolling pencils around with your mind. Didn't work so well. Then one day I finally got it, and it was like having a poltergeist in the room where you could throw a car off the road or whatever. I left that behind because I realized it would take years of discipline so that your mind can never have a stupid thought. moving on to Nikola Tesla, if you look at his particle beam and his magnet, you can do the same thing with a microwave. You just have to modulate the frequency, and you can...
1: Yeah, I think what he was saying was it wasn't just a particle beam weapon. That whole process was also for transmitting electrical power over great distances. So it was a multiple inventions in this one thing. So, you know, I was emphasizing the death ray because, you know, we needed that death ray if Hitler got the bomb before us. But Tesla made it very clear that it wasn't just the death ray, that the mechanism behind this was also a way to transmit power. And he was thinking about, you know, the Sahara Desert, things like that. How could you provide energy to places that is so difficult to get power to?
0: Mm-hmm.
1: So it's a very complicated invention that he had that had multiple uses.
0: Mark, was the death ray something that used laser, or was that totally different?
1: It's very much like a laser because it was a very thin line. What Tesla realized is that a ray would spread out and lose all its power. He wanted to concentrate that energy. And Project Seesaw, you look it up, in the 1960s and 70s, was an attempt basically to replicate Tesla's particle beam weapon.
0: Was it more of a defensive mechanism as opposed to an offensive?
1: He saw it as a defensive weapon, but obviously the idea would be to miniaturize it and so you could put it on ships and so be offensive as well as defensive.
0: Let's go to Sue in North Carolina. Hi, Sue.
4: Hello, everybody.
0: Howdy.
4: Yeah, when you first came on this evening, did you mention something about a Tibetan monk? Did you say Tesla was a Tibetan monk?
1: No, I said I was studying a guy who said that he was a Tibetan monk. And his name was Lobsang Rampa. And it turned out he was an English plumber who was channeling Rampa, the Tibetan monk. His name was Cyril Hoskins. And he wrote 15 books, and what the other fellow was saying is true. They are great books. But because I was studying this guy, that's how I learned about Tesla, because they were both in the same book about avatars.
4: Oh, I see.
0: Anything else, Sue? Is that it? He's with his phone, but he's okay health-wise. We had a wellness check done by the police department. And they said he's there and he's okay, so we think he's got some phone issues. That's why he hasn't been able to call. It's one of our listeners. If people don't hear from somebody after a while, Mark, they think the worst, you know?
1: Yeah. Well, you have a family here, George. No? It's a very extensive family. And I love your music, too.
0: That's true. Did Tesla come to this country alone?
1: Yes. And, you know, he was celibate, too. He had a lot of girlfriends in his life, but he never, you know, he didn't have sex. He wanted to devote himself totally to science, but he was, you know, he was part of the 400. He had many, many friends of both sexes, and as I mentioned, you know, Rudyard Kipling and Mark Twain were very good friends. They were the most famous people in the world at the time. So Tesla was a loner in one way, but another way, he was a very social bug, and he invited so many of the 400 to his lab, particularly in the gay 90s.
0: And he was well-groomed and stuff like that, wasn't he?
1: Yeah, he was the best-dressed man on Wall Street and on Fifth Avenue. You know, he lived at the Waldorf Astoria. And what's so interesting, when he moved to the Hotel New Yorker, and I've been in his room, if you look out of the hotel, out of his window, you can see the Empire State Building. The Empire State Building is where the original Waldorf Astoria was. They knocked down the original Waldorf Astoria to put up the Empire State Building. So when he looked out and he saw the Empire State Building, what he was really looking at was his past when he lived at the height of the Gilded Age, you know, when he was a star of the Gilded Age at the old Waldorf Astoria, which was, you know, on 34th Street, and that's where the new Empire State Building was put.
0: Did he have a falling out with Westinghouse?
1: No, he never had a real falling out, but he was annoyed that when he ripped up the royalty contract with Westinghouse during the height of the War of the Currents, when he later needed money to complete his wireless tower, he went to Westinghouse, and Westinghouse didn't help him out. So he was a bit bitter about that, but he stayed on good terms with George Westinghouse. But he was not happy about that they didn't compensate him later. Because he sacrificed so much by ripping up his royalty contract.
0: Whatever happened to the Westinghouse Company? I mean, they were huge. They owned television stations, radio stations, electrical plants. What happened to them?
1: I know. I called up, you know, Pittsburgh, and I was trying to get pictures from them, and the lady on the phone didn't know what Westinghouse was. CBS bought them out, and that was the end of them.
0: So many changes, huh?
1: Yes. We live in a whole world of so many changes. That's for sure.
0: West of the Rockies, Mark's with us in Roseville, California. Hi, Mark. Go ahead.
5: Yeah, how's it going, Georgia?
0: Good,
5: yeah,
0: buddy.
5: I'd like to ask Mark if he knows about the patent for Nikola Tesla's 1928 UFO.
1: No, I wish I did know about that.
0: Tell us about it, Mark. What is that?
5: Well, it has to do with, has Mark ever heard of the Chloris force and the Magnus force?
1: I have an article coming out in Nexus in October on UFOs and Tesla's dynamic theory of gravity and how it's possible to travel faster than the speed of light if you can somehow get into the ether through particle spin. So there's a new article coming out in Nexus.
5: Clockwise and counterclockwise force. That's what the Chloris and the Magnus force is. Clockwise and counterclockwise spins.
0: Which is what Tesla talked about, Mark, right?
1: Yeah, huge secrets associated with spin. And as I said, I think it's an alternative to the Big Bang theory. Tesla's rotating magnetic field. And that you can't explain particle spin through the Big Bang theory. It's just a given that particles spin, but they don't tell you how it spins. And I think it spins based on the same concept of the rotating magnetic field. And I think it's very possible, if we can get into the ether, into the substrate of the physical universe, and that's one possible way that UFOs could travel.
0: How far advanced was Tesla in terms of knowledge of these things? Was he like way ahead of everybody else?
1: Yes, and he gave us hints. For instance, when he said that the sun was absorbing more energy than it was radiating, he was talking about redefining what gravity was, but he was very obscure about it. And we have searched. I mean, I work with the top Tesla experts around the world, and we've been searching for more papers on his particle beam weapon and also on his dynamic theory of gravity and on traveling faster than the speed of light. He was involved in all of that kind of research.
0: First time caller Jack in Kansas is with us. Go ahead, Jack.
6: Hello, can you hear me okay?
0: Yes, sir.
6: I was wondering if Tesla ever incorporated any kind of protection devices on all of his inventions that would protect it from something like the Carrington effect.
1: Tesla was very concerned about protecting his stuff, and there was a danger. That was one of the reasons why his transmitting of power was abandoned by the U.S. government. They were afraid because of the tremendous amount of electric, 30 million volts, 50 million volts. And he did create fires. He almost died in a fire in Colorado Springs. So that was one of the problems, is how to do that. Another thing with this particle beam weapon was, how do you insulate the thing? He created such great energy that the device was melting through the great heat. So it was a big concern, exactly what you're saying.
0: What got him to emigrate to the United States?
1: He wanted to work for Tom Edison. He was the Wizard of Menlo Park. It was his hero. He couldn't wait to meet Tom Edison. And that's the sad thing, when he tried to explain his new invention, how to send electricity more than a mile, he couldn't get to explain it. Edison wouldn't listen to him. But that's why he came. He wanted to work for the greatest inventor of all times, and that was Tom Edison.
0: Well, he was one of the great ones, to be sure. And why did he want to listen to Tesla? He just didn't accept it, or what?
1: There were two reasons. One was, he'd been working with direct current for 20 years. How could you get a current that's flowing downstream and upstream and downstream and upstream at thousands of miles a second to go in one direction? He thought Tesla was nuts. He didn't spend the time to listen to what he was doing. The other thing was that Westinghouse was dealing with AC, and Westinghouse was a competitor. So Edison was a DC man, and he just didn't want to hear anything about AC. So he closed his mind to that. And it was only in the 1890s, after Niagara Falls, that Tesla harnessed Niagara Falls, that Edison realized his mistake, and essentially he apologized to Tesla, and they became friends. But for about 15 to 20 years, about 15 years, they were enemies. And because Edison was so rooted in direct current, he didn't open his mind to other possibilities.
0: And it was AC that won out, right?
1: Yeah, AC. It was the difference between sending energy 1 mile power dropping off of a distance, or sending energy hundreds of miles and running factories in the middle of forests.
0: So Mark's website is linked up to his name, and his book is called Tesla Wizard at War. We're going to come back in a moment on Coast to Coast AM and take final calls with him. Fascinating subject. We shall be right back on Coast to Coast AM.
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5: Fox News, I'm Ted Linder. Thousands of people have been forced to evacuate their homes in Nevada after a fire broke out over the weekend, injuring at least 7 people and destroying over 20 homes. Truckee Meadows Fire Chief Richard Edwards.
6: The fire is a little over 15,000 acres right now. But I am happy to announce that right now the fire is at 27% containment.
5: Officials did confirm the fire was human-caused, but don't know if it was intentional. The investigation continues. And the Trump administration setting new sanctions against Iran and its economic partners, calling it an economic D-Day as talks over reopening the Strait of Hormuz remain stalled. War Secretary Pete Hegseth saying on Monday,
7: if Iran is foolish enough to overplay their hand or mess with the American military, we'll do what we need to do.
5: Iran says it will respond harshly. 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
8: Quiet and chilly tonight, mostly clear skies. High temperatures tomorrow will be near 80 after an overnight low tonight of 52. Tuesday, beautiful blue sky, not nearly as windy. We'll start to see a few high clouds the second half of the day. Wednesday, breezy, a touch more humid. Watch for some scattered showers or thunder showers. Most of the day will be partly sunny, but some of those scattered showers could have a heavy downpour. Tracking Southwest Michigan's weather, I'm Storm Teammate Chief Meteorologist Ellen Baca.
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2: 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It's interviews of recent and past shows. 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

0: And welcome back, George Norrie, our final segment with Mark Seifer as we talk about Tesla, Wizard at War. Where do people get your book, Mark?
1: They can get it at Amazon. I also have a picture book. It's called Nikola Tesla, The Man Who Harnessed Niagara Falls. And there's a lot of images that have never been published before. Nikola Tesla, The Man Who Harnessed Niagara Falls. It's a beautiful little picture book.
0: Was Tesla a nice guy?
1: Yes, I think he was a very nice guy, but he was a bit of an elitist, too. So I think, you know, he could be an elitist with some people, but he had so many friends. And you read the letters. I have, in fact, in the picture book, I have a letter from Stanford White's wife writing to Tesla. Her name was Bessie. And she thanks Tesla for the flowers that he gave her. He gave flowers to Lord Kelvin's wife, to Katherine Johnson, Robert Underwood Johnson's wife. So I think he was a very nice guy. He was a gentleman. And he also gave expensive gifts for people when their weddings. He gave them rings and pendants and things like that.
0: What's the story behind Tesla and electric cars?
1: Well, what happened was, what Tesla realized, if you look at an electric car, Tesla realized that they could do away with the gas engine, the fuel system, the conventional transmission, the exhaust, and even the drive shaft. And the way to do that was to simply put the motor, his induction motor, on the rear axle, on the rear wheel, and just supply electricity to it. So if you supply electricity to it, you don't need a gasoline engine, you don't need the fuel, you don't need the conventional transmission. And all that was done, and that's what, you know, Eberhard and Tim Panning did. And they invented the Tesla Roadster. And when Elon Musk bought it, he thought about changing it to the Edison Roadster. And thank heavens he kept the name Tesla on it. So he bought the invention. But it does away with the needs of some, not just with so much, you know, with the fuel, but also all the other equipment that goes with it. So it's just the motor on the rear wheels and electricity, you know, supplied by a giant lithium battery.
0: Back to the calls. East of the Rockies, Joe's with us in New York. Hi, Joe.
2: Hi, George. Always a pleasure.
0: Thank you, sir.
2: Just want to thank you for everything that you do at night. You bring a lot of enjoyment to so many people. And with that said, back in the 70s, there was a man out of Washington, D.C. that put out information, newsletter, cassette tapes. Dr. Peter Beter, and he talked about the multi-particle beam weapon that we used with the Battle of the Harvest Moon. And second, what did Tesla say about aliens and UFOs? Did he actually believe in them? Did anybody ever point blank ask him about what he thought of them? And I'll just take it, you guys can take it from there.
0: You got it. Go ahead again with Tesla and the aliens, Mark.
1: Yeah, in 1901, he wrote an article called Talking with the Planets. He received pulse frequencies on his equipment when he was in Colorado Springs, and he thought they came from the planet Mars. The Corum brothers, Jim and Ken Corum, think that what he actually received was pulse frequencies from one of the moons of Jupiter. Since he said he received three pulses, I thought maybe he picked up Marconi's signal because Marconi was transmitting the letter S. But he definitely believed in extraterrestrials. And the reason he believed in extraterrestrials was partly just because of mathematics. The universe is so vast, there have to be other intelligences out there. It's called the plurality of worlds theory. And he's a strong believer in that. And he felt that perhaps higher intelligences had been in contact with him. This was very important to him to express that we have to, that we're part of a galactic, society. And he felt that they were trying to contact us. And who knows, now with all the UAPs that the people are seeing, et cetera, maybe he really was contacted. I don't know. It's a mystery about that, but he certainly believed in it.
0: Let's go back to Don in Alberta, Canada. Don, you fell off last time, but you're back. Go ahead.
3: Hi, George. Hi, Mark. Okay, so that 1936 Pyrrhus arrow that Nikola Tesla had, he never plugged it in or charged it, and it would do 90 miles an hour, so it was pure electric, and he drove it around for 3 years. Do you know what happened to the car? And what was he using to power it? Because I've heard guys in Africa saying that they're using AM frequency to use create electricity for cars, but I don't know if it's the same concept or not. Anyway, before I get my phone drops again or whatever the case may be, you got any ideas on that one? Like, is where his Pyrrhus arrow went?
1: He was trying to transmit electrical power from Niagara Falls to automobiles. That was his idea. All the Tesla experts that I've dealt with, we've tried to find this Pyrrhus arrow car. We've contacted people in Buffalo, in that area. So theoretically, what he wanted to do would be to eliminate, you know, the use of fuel on board cars. But whether or not the Pyrrhus arrow actually existed or not, it's still debatable. I'd like to believe that he did have a car that could draw the energy from Niagara Falls to prove that he could transmit electrical power. So I think, you know, it's a great story, but there's no real proof for sure that he actually constructed the car.
0: He loved wireless, didn't he?
1: Yeah, he definitely loved the wireless.
0: Text and tweets. Tom, what do you have for Mark?
4: Hey, Mark, Sarah in New York wants to know if it's true that his mother was an inventor, and if she was, what did she invent? Anything cool that we might know about?
1: She invented a lot of farm equipment, and she had the ability to tie a knot in an eyelash. So he attributed his interest in invention from his mother, but I don't know specifically, you know, what inventions that she did. The other thing, though, was she was illiterate. She couldn't read, which is astounding to me because he came from such an intelligent family. She was the wealthy one. His father married up when he married his mother, because his mother was connected to the regional bishop. But she was illiterate.
0: How old was he when he came to the country, Mark?
1: He was in his late 20s when he came.
0: So he was a young guy.
1: Yes.
0: First time caller, Dadless in California. Go ahead, sir. Welcome to the program.
5: Hello, George. First time. I came across a guy named Ralph Ring, who told the story of a student of Tesla's who was working at the hotel Tesla lived in. And Tesla took him on as a student.
0: Still with us? Boy, we have drops like crazy.
1: Well, Tesla was working with certain acolytes. I spoke with Ralph Bergstresser, who works in military intelligence. And in the last 6 months of Tesla's life, Tesla gave Ralph a lot of the secret papers. And there was, you know, everyone was trying to find his secret papers. And Ralph Bergstresser eventually handed the paper off to a psychotronic society, and they gave the secret particle beam weapon paper to Andrea Puharich. Puharich was a parapsychologist, you know, famous for bringing Uri Geller to the world.
0: That's right.
1: So that was one of the really interesting stories. So I think the acolytes that this fellow is talking about, another one was Blois Fitzgerald. Blois Fitzgerald knew Bergstresser, and he took the particle beam weapon, took it to MIT, you know, the paper, and was dealing with General Craigie, who had flown the jet plane. And as I mentioned, it was Blois Fitzgerald and General Craigie who opposed John G. Trump and Frank Jewett, who was the head of Bell Labs, who both said that there's nothing to Tesla's papers. You can ship them off. But Blois Fitzgerald, who was an acolyte of Tesla's, and General Craigie said, no, we have to save these papers. There's a lot of important stuff here. And so they listened. I think Vannevar Bush listened to Craigie, General Craigie, and they kept the papers for 10 years. And what's interesting about all this is that Ronald Reagan was, you know, a Hollywood star. He was in a movie called Murder in the Air. I talk about this in my book, Tesla Wizard at War. And Murder in the Air had to do with the death ray. So he was in a death ray movie in 1940. And then when he became president, he started the Star Wars technology, you know, SDI. And I think it was all because he knew about Tesla from the 1940s, because he was a Hollywood star, was in a movie about the Tesla death ray.
0: West of the Rockies, Charles, Sacramento, California. Charles, go for it.
6: Okay, I'll be quick. I know we're late. So, Mark, great show. 1865, French artist does wood relief, Gustave Dore, D-O-R-E, and Gustave with a V. he did a wood relief called Destruction of Leviathan. And the whole 20th century is wrapped up in that thing. And you can see HARP, the wireless energy from above, and cast below is a betrayed Leviathan with two offspring trying not to drown in the turbulent, directed waters of electricity that are opposing and creating the spin. It's quite an impressive piece, and in, it is because of its timing and the fact that we have it today. And the first 5 minutes of your show, of your talk, awesome. You should patent that. Thank you.
0: How about that, Mark?
1: Well, what I think of is Malan Loomis, who had a wireless system in the 1860s and the 1870s. You know, Tesla's credited as the inventor of the radio, but he got a lot of his ideas from Loomis. And if you really look up Loomis, you'll see that Loomis had a wireless system, and he was actually funded by the U.S. government. They gave him $50,000. They had a wireless system back in the 1860s and 70s, and Tesla studied, you know, people that were before him. So this fellow talking about, you know, previous inventors and previous thinkers, that's the work, you know, really studied the history whenever he worked on any project.
0: Wildcard Line Anzi's with us in Carson, California. Welcome to the program. Hi, Anzi.
7: Well, thank you, George. You are a great patriot, and we all love you very much.
0: Thank you.
7: Dear guest, sir, I would like to know if Tesla ever had any contact with or knew about Edward Leeds Skousen from the Coral Castle? And number two, were there ever allegations made that possibly the genius of Tesla originated from channeling information like the Tool Society gained information in Germany from these from the spirit world? Thank you.
0: Two interesting questions. Go ahead, Mark.
1: Yeah, I don't think he knew the guy who built the Carl building.
0: Castle.
1: But I think the idea of channeling, I think that Tesla was an instrument of, in a sense, of a higher power. But I think we all are. I think, you know, you want to be in touch. We want to protect the planet. He was very good friends with John Muir, who started the Sierra Club with Teddy Roosevelt and his friend Robert Johnson. And it's the idea of protecting the planet. The hydroelectric power system, as I mentioned, is a clean energy system. Tesla also worked, you know, he had an ozone generator, and ozone was very important, you know, with disabling viruses. Tesla was selling ozone generators to the medical profession in those days. And I just wrote a recent book. It's called Title 21, and it's about the COVID pandemic and how Tesla's invention of the ozone generator played a role in disabling the COVID virus. So I think that this fellow is right in that if you get in touch with God's plan, and that is to protect our planet, Tesla was part of that group, and I think his link to John Muir is real proof of that kind of vision that he had.
0: Mark, I was going to say, if you could name 10 people who have affected inventions and technology in this country, would Tesla be one of them?
1: Yes, for sure, without any doubt. He'd be three or four of them, I think.
0: How high up on the list would he be?
1: I think, you know, he's, you know, in the greatest geek ever, they had it, all the geeks. They had, you know, Einstein and Newton and, you know, all of them. And Tesla was rated number one. So this was all the geeks voted, and they made Tesla the top geek out of everybody.
0: Mark, good to have you back on the show. Keep in touch, all right?
1: George, it's such a pleasure to be here, and all the guys that talk about what a wonderful guy you are, you really feel it. And so it's so great to be back. I appreciate it very much.
0: Mark Seaver, the name of the book, Tesla, Wizard at War. For Michael Cosio, Tom Danheiser, Dan Galanti, Sue Trikas, Lex Lonehood, Sean LaDesour, Alec Fernandez, Tim Banal, Barry Berry, George Knapp, and Richard Serrett. I'm George Norrie, somewhere out there on Coast to Coast AM. We'll see you on our next edition. Until then, be safe, everyone.

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4: More primary runoffs today. I'm Ted Lindner, Fox News. A handful of states having the runoffs, including South Carolina. Fox's Jessica Rosenthal's got more on the Senate race in the Palmetto State.
5: After Senator Lindsey Graham died, South Carolina Governor Henry McMaster appointed his sister Darlene as senator, at least until his term ran out in January. But she opted to run for a full six-year term as well and won nearly 33% of the vote in a primary election earlier this month. Congressman Ralph Norman was second with just over 25%. Since neither got a majority, the runoff is taking place. President Trump's backed Graham, appearing at a rally with her last week in Myrtle Beach.
6: Mr. President, I am proud to stand with you, to work hard for this country.
5: Norman told Fox Carolina after the candidate's one and only debate.
7: There's no time for training on the job. I'm a proven candidate. I've got a proven record. You know what I'm going to do.
5: Jessica Rosenthal, Fox News.
4: Georgia holds a runoff in special election for a vacant congressional seat. Fox's Eben Brown.
8: Georgia's 13th congressional district holds a runoff today. This is a district east of Atlanta and was represented by Democrat David Scott until his death earlier this year. Among those running in the original special election in July was his daughter Marcy Scott. She and a fellow Democrat, Everton Blair, advanced to this runoff today. No Republican made it to the runoff. The winner today fills the seat through the end of the current term. A separate election in November will determine who fills the seat in the next Congress. Eben Brown, Fox News.
4: And a North Carolina doctor is accused of opening fire on a moving Jeep during an interstate road rage incident, wounding two sisters aged 12 and 20. Virginia State Police say 61-year-old Dr. Richard Thomas Araviello fired into the vehicle on I-77 near the North Carolina-Virginia border, striking both sisters in the legs. They were taken to the hospital with non-life-threatening injuries. Police say Araviello fled but was arrested about 15 miles away. 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
4: New sanctions from the Trump administration designed to isolate Iran's economy from the rest of the world. Fox's Jared Halpern with more.
20: Treasury Secretary Scott Bessent launched Operation Economic Outcast, warning of strong sanctions against nations doing business with Iran.
12: It is now a time for world leaders.

0: to make a decision between prosperity and isolation.
1: Besant says a process of level setting is underway to let countries know what is expected of them.
0: It is no longer acceptable to operate in the gray spaces of this conflict.
1: Iran's currency hit a record low Monday, and the United Arab Emirates announced last week it is suspending all trade and financial transactions with Iran. At the White House, Jared Halpern, Fox News.
2: President Trump ramping up threats towards Canada after talks for a trade deal fell through last week.
3: President Trump posting on Truth Social in part, on January 1st, 2027, tariffs on all cars, trucks, both large and small, automotive parts and steel will be increased to 50%. Build in the U.S. and there are zero tariffs. Canada will be treated like a state no longer. The goods represent about 5% of Canadian exports to the U.S. and are worth roughly $20 billion. Canada is responding. Dollar-for-dollar retaliatory tariffs take effect September 8th, targeting U.S. sectors including steel and dairy.
2: That's Fox Business's Lydia Hu reporting. And the U.S. military says they're resuming strikes on suspected drug trafficking vessels in the Eastern Pacific. This after a pause of more than 2 months. Southern Command says Sunday's strike killed two people and brings the campaign's death toll to 223. Stock futures at this hour. Dow futures are up almost 100 points. NASDAQ futures up 170. S&P 500 up 17. I'm Ted Lindner. This is Fox News.
4: From the WKZO Newsroom. Local news now.
5: Kalamazoo City Hall will have plumbing work done this week. City Manager Malcolm Hankin says that will limit access to the building, which was constructed back in 1931.
6: We will begin a project on waterline replacement inside the building. We will be open for business, but just limited facilities.
5: He says you may want to call ahead and find out, or just do your business over the phone if you can.
6: We'll have limited access to water, utilities, so if you can do service with the business of the city remotely, please try to do so.
5: The county administration building also needs its front door replaced. Inter-county administrator Terrell Cole says a new front entrance needed to be ordered custom. And that cost $90,000. Says they managed to get one of the elevators working again. They borrowed parts from other elevators in the building. That's the latest from the WKZO Newsroom. I'm Michael Arney.
7: This is America in the Morning from Westwood One. Good morning, I'm John Trout. It's Tuesday, August 25th, 2026. Here's what's coming up on America in the Morning.
8: The United States announces their economic D-Day plan against Iran.
0: Every economic lifeline.
8: I'm John Stolness in Washington.
9: President Trump escalating the trade war with neighbor Canada.
10: That Canada allows itself to be used as a backdoor for Chinese goods.
9: I'm Julie Walker.
11: The Supreme Court is clearing the way for President Trump to move ahead on his executive order restricting mail-in voting.
12: Cheating on mail-in voting is legendary.
11: Ed Donahue, Washington.
13: U.S. forces have struck another vessel in the Eastern Pacific the Department of Defense accuses of trafficking drugs. Marcela Sanchez, Washington.
14: The search for a woman accused of killing her police officer husband comes to an end. I'm Clayton Neville.
7: A mixed market on Wall Street and working to save a Revolutionary War tree. All ahead on America in the Morning. It's 7 after. The Trump administration announced what they call an unprecedented series of measures aimed at isolating Iran's economy, already in tatters from the rest of the world. John Stolness reports from Washington the proposed sanctions would target countries that want to do business with the Islamic Republic.
8: With peace talks between the U.S. and Iran stalled and the military campaign failing to nudge the status quo, Treasury Secretary Scott Bessent said a sustained campaign will begin with the start of Operation Economic Outcast. The goal, to impose sanctions on every aspect of the Iranian economy, including outsiders who do business with them.
0: Our objective is to sever every economic lifeline that sustains this tyrannical regime until Tehran stands alone.
8: Some sanctions against individuals, entities, and vessels around the world are already going into effect. And Bessent says the U.S. will negotiate for a short time with other countries and companies who are still doing business with Iran before instituting more sanctions. When asked why some of these sanctions are being delayed, Bessent said,
0: We are giving everyone the opportunity to remedy bad behavior. Why would I want to blow up the global financial system?
8: Bessent compares the economic actions being taken by the U.S. to D-Day in World War II.
0: America is no longer managing the Iranian threat. We are ending it.
8: A spokesman for Iran's foreign minister downplayed the threats, saying the Trump administration was repeating methods that have proven unsuccessful in the past. Secretary Bessent said Iran has two options.
0: Complete global isolation and a subsistence economy, or a path back to normalcy with an opportunity to rejoin the global economy.
8: China will be the most challenging to deal with. They're Iran's largest purchaser of oil and are mostly insulated from U.S. sanctions.
0: No one is above the reach of U.S. sanctions. If they facilitate transactions and are part of the ecosystem that turns Iranian oil into money, into repression, they will be targeted.
8: The U.S. also has a fragile trade deal in place with the Chinese government. John Stolness, Washington.
7: Canada will announce retaliatory tariffs against the United States today after relations deteriorated sharply Monday, with President Trump telling Canadian leaders to fall in line or face consequences far worse than existing tariffs. As Canada's Prime Minister Mark Carney accusing Washington of trying to subordinate his nation, correspondent Julie Walker reports.
9: President Trump escalating the trade war with neighbor Canada in a post Monday, threatening a 50% tariff on cars, auto parts, and steel starting next year, on top of the 50% he began imposing on $20 billion worth of Canadian goods Saturday, including alcohol, furniture, and building supplies.
15: I mean, we're just moving forward with our trade policy as intended. The Canadians came to us about 30 days ago, said they want to negotiate. We said, okay. Negotiations ended up not working out, so we're just continuing with our trade policy.
9: U.S. Trade Rep Jamison Greer.
15: This is something where we don't actually expect a huge impact, but for the U.S. small business, for the U.S. manufacturer, for the U.S. worker, you know, this is a way for us actually to try to get wine and spirits back on the shelves in Canada. It's a way to make sure that our small dairy farmers, who have had very limited access into Canada for a long time, so we're actually worried about our small businesses, to make sure they get the kind of access they need.
9: In response, Canada vowing to retaliate with its own 50% tariffs on U.S. goods, including steel, dairy, and clothing, starting September 8th. Prime Minister Mark Carney.
16: The goal of our trade negotiations with the United States has always been to get the best deal for Canadians. Never a deal at any price or on any time frame.
9: Vice President J.D. Vance, stumping in Maine next to Canada, says talks are ongoing, but made what he calls this Freudian slip.
17: Canada is a state. Sorry, Freudian slip.
9: He went on to say,
17: we know that Canada allows itself to be used as a backdoor for Chinese goods.
9: In a tit-for-tat, Ontario Premier Doug Ford telling the AP Canada should be ready to cut electricity and critical minerals to the U.S. if the trade fight worsens.
18: Canada did not start this fight, but we're prepared to win it.
9: Both the U.S. and Canada insisting they just want a fair deal.
17: I frankly thought we had a deal. I think that we should have a deal, but I think that we need to send a message loud and clear to the Prime Minister of Canada. Stop taking advantage of the people of Maine. Stop taking advantage of America. It's over. We expect fairness.
9: I'm Julie Walker.
7: 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It's 12 after. Mail-in ballot victory via the Supreme Court for Trump when America in the Morning continues after these messages.

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6: America in the Morning continues with AccuWeather.com meteorologist Matt Rendy and the nation's weather.
7: We will start off in the north central U.S., where a storm centered over south central Canada will move close to the U.S. border with a front producing some showers and thunderstorms through portions of northeast North Dakota into Minnesota and then southward to Iowa and eastward to Wisconsin. A few of the storms will have the potential to produce gusty winds and hail. Another area where stronger storms can develop will be farther south as the system moves out of the central Rockies, producing a few heavier storms from southern Nebraska and eastern Colorado and western Kansas. And these storms could produce hail, flash flooding, and damaging winds. The south central U.S. will be dry, but it's also going to remain quite hot from southern Kansas and Oklahoma and Texas, as well as parts of Arkansas and Louisiana. Highs will be well into the 90s and many 100s, even a few places up to 110. And then heading into the southeast, it will still be quite warm with highs in the 80s and 90s, but some cooling could occur in the form of thunderstorms, especially closer to the Gulf Coast from southern Mississippi to northern Florida and southern Georgia. Some of the storms will have drenching rainfall. And dry and comfortable weather will encompass the rest of the southeast into the Tennessee Valley and Middle Atlantic with plenty of sunshine and highs in the 70s and 80s. New York into New England, there'll be a few more clouds with some showers and a few thunderstorms with highs in the 60s and 70s. And the West will be largely dry again with plenty of sunshine and soaring afternoon temperatures. That's the weather across America. Wichita Falls, Texas will be quite hot today with sunshine and a record-tying high of 109. Keene, New Hampshire will be partly sunny with an afternoon thundershower and a high of 76. That's the nation's weather. I'm AccuWeather.com meteorologist Matt Rindy.
6: 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The Supreme Court gave a victory to President Trump on Monday, clearing his executive order on mail-in ballots. However, as correspondent Ed Donahue reports, more legal and practical challenges loom over whether the U.S. Postal Service and other federal agencies can finish carrying out Trump's directives before the November election.
8: The Supreme Court is clearing the way for President Trump to move ahead on his executive order restricting mail-in voting. The three liberal-leaning justices on the Supreme Court dissented. Mail balloting has long been a favorite target for the president, who has claimed it breeds fraud despite strong evidence to the contrary and his own use of voting by mail.
9: The cheating on mail-in voting is legendary. It's horrible what's gone on. And it's very clearly covered. Very, very clearly so. I think this will help a lot with elections.
8: The executive order signed in March calls on the administration to create lists of eligible voters and orders the Postal Service to deliver mail ballots only to people on those lists. The Postal Service laid out how it would implement the order last week, but in just a few weeks, some states will start sending out mail ballots to voters. More court challenges could also slow down the process. Ed Donahue, Washington.
6: U.S. Southern Command has announced a strike on an alleged drug-carrying boat in the eastern Pacific. Correspondent Marcela Sanchez reports it's the first attack in about 2 months.
5: U.S. forces have struck another vessel in the eastern Pacific, killing two people the Department of Defense accuses of trafficking drugs. U.S. Southern Command says the strike hit a low-profile vessel operating along established narco-trafficking routes in the eastern Pacific. This latest attack brings the death toll in the nearly year-long U.S. campaign of bombing boats in Latin American waters to more than 210 people in more than 60 strikes. As with most of the military statements on strikes in the eastern Pacific Ocean and Caribbean Sea, the Pentagon did not provide evidence that the vessel was ferrying drugs. President Trump has said the U.S. is in armed conflict with cartels in Latin America, but critics have questioned both the legality and effectiveness of the boat strikes. Marcela Sanchez, Washington.
6: 19 after. California's Attorney General and Paramount at odds over the pending sale when America in the Morning continues after these messages.
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6: It's 21 after. America in the Morning continues. On Wall Street, stocks drifted to a mixed finish Monday as the countdown ticks toward potentially market-moving events coming later in the week, with key market reports focusing on the economy set for Wednesday and Thursday. While tech stocks led the Nasdaq lower, tech eyes will be watching tomorrow when chip giant Nvidia is set to report its quarterly earnings, which could dictate the next big move for AI-related stocks. The other big factor moving stocks has been the bond market, where longer-term treasury yields climbed through the summer on worries about high inflation, huge government debts, and other factors, with high yields making it harder and more expensive for everyone to borrow. Damian Troisi has a recap from Wall Street.
17: I'm Damian Troisi, and this is the AP Markets Report. Stocks drifted to a mixed close on Wall Street Monday. The S&P 500 index fell 0.3%. The Dow rose 0.3%. The Nasdaq Composite fell 0.8%. Technology stocks were the biggest weights on the market. NVIDIA, which reports its latest quarterly results later this week, fell. Longer-term bond yields eased in the Treasury market. Oil prices fell. The listless trading on Monday kicked off a week packed with potentially market-moving events. The U.S. will release a closely watched report on inflation on Wednesday. The Fed's new chairman, Kevin Warsh, is set to deliver a speech on Friday. Damian Troisi, New York.
6: According to NBC News, California's attorney general has called off a meeting with Paramount Skydance to discuss a potential settlement of the state's antitrust lawsuit seeking to block the media company's $110 billion takeover of Warner Brothers. California Attorney General Rob Bonta confirmed he pulled down the meeting and has accused Paramount of playing games. In the antitrust challenge, California is joined by the Democratic attorneys general of 11 states. 24 after. The hunt is over, but questions remain after a Massachusetts police officer's death. That's when America in the Morning continues after these messages.
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6: America in the Morning continues. The search for a woman wanted in connection with the death of her police officer husband in Massachusetts is over. Correspondent Clayton Neville has details.
26: Karen Solomon was the co-founder of a group that advocates for the mental health of police officers. She was also wanted for assault and battery with a dangerous weapon with serious bodily injury. Police had been searching for Solomon after her husband, Worcester Police Officer Kurt Solomon, was found dead at their home last Tuesday. That search ended on Monday. Worcester Police Chief Paul Saucier says it's believed Solomon killed herself.
27: Officers were dispatched to 189 May Street, M-A-Y. In reference to two people who worked at Fairlawn Rehab observing a deceased body in the woods. Upon further examination, we believe this person to be Karen Solomon. In addition to the surrounding area, we did locate a handgun in the area of the body.
26: Police say that Kurt Solomon's wound involved a sharp object, but didn't give any further specifics. A funeral for the former police officer is slated for this week. I'm Clayton Neville.
6: A tree that was likely 50 years old on a field where the last engagement of the American Revolution was fought is at the center of what preservationists are working to extend the life of. Lisa Dwyer reports on a rare Revolutionary War witness tree.
0: A scarred but majestic live oak known as a witness tree at a Revolutionary War battlefield in South Carolina is getting a new lease on life. Aaron Landsaw with Save a Tree.
1: This tree was witness to the 1781 Revolutionary Battle here at Eutaw Springs. It was one of the bloodiest final battles of the Revolutionary War that helped seal America's freedom.
0: The tree was likely about 50 years old on September 8, 1781, when about 2,500 Americans attacked the roughly 2,000 British and Loyalist troops. There were 1,461 killed, wounded, captured, or missing. Both sides would claim victory. The witness tree has seen a lot over the last few hundred years, including being struck by lightning about 50 years ago. Preservationists hope...
1: What we're doing is trying to preserve it for at least another 100 years, hopefully longer.
0: I'm Lisa Dwyer.
6: America in the Morning for Tuesday, August 25th, 2026 is produced by Jeff McKay. I'm John Trout. This is Westwood One.
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7: With the start of the new school year, a new law taking effect in Michigan banning most cell phone use by students in public schools during class time. Michigan Education Association President Chandra Mataferi says it is a good thing.
8: Well, as a classroom teacher that had to battle that, yes, I think it's a good thing that districts now are required to come up with a policy with their teachers. I think, though, many districts have already been doing that. I will say the flip side of that, it's the parents sometimes who have a hard time with that policy because we've grown so accustomed to being able to get a hold of our child or connect with them at a moment's notice.
7: She says she understands that some parents do have anxiety without being able to reach their kids, but she reminds us that generations of parents for years didn't have smartphones in class, and they did just fine. I'm Michael Arney, WKZO News.
9: Partly cloudy and pleasant today. A little bit warmer with a high temperature up around 80. Light and variable wind under 10. Tonight, increasing clouds, not quite as cool. Low temperature right around 60. As we enter Wednesday, mostly cloudy to partly cloudy conditions. An uptick in some of that humidity. And we'll have a good chance of some showers and thunderstorms, especially later in the afternoon, as some of those could be severe. Look for a high temperature once again right around 80. We'll clear things out on Thursday. I'm Storm Team 8 meteorologist Matt Kirkwood, tracking southwest Michigan's weather.
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0: This is America in the Morning from Westwood One. Coming up this half hour.
1: Iran's foreign ministry spokesperson has warned that Tehran would respond harshly to expanded U.S. sanctions. I'm Lawrence Brooks.
2: Crews are working to contain fast-moving wildfires around the West, but too fast for some.
3: We basically lost everything.
2: I'm Richard Johnson.
4: A request for a mistrial involving the Massachusetts mother accused of killing her kids. I'm Clayton Neville.
5: Authorities say a man suspected of killing five people has been found dead inside a vehicle in Enumclaw, Washington. I'm Mike Hempen.
6: Hackers are inside power utilities. I'm the new old tech guy, Chuck Palm.
7: The mother of Hayden Panettiere speaks out about her daughter's death. I'm Kevin Carr.
0: Back after these messages.
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0: 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You're with America in the Morning, the nation's weather. AccuWeather.com meteorologist Matt Rendy.
1: There will be a lingering frontal system in the southeast, mainly along the Gulf Coast. It is still going to be quite warm with highs in the 80s and 90s, but some thunderstorms could form along that boundary, especially closer to the Gulf Coast. From southern Mississippi into northern Florida and southern Georgia, some of the storms could have drenching rainfall. Farther north, it is going to be dry and comfortable through the rest of the southeast into the Tennessee Valley, mid-Atlantic, with plenty of sunshine and highs in the 70s and 80s. And then another system in New York into New England will produce a few more clouds and some showers and a thunderstorm or two with highs in the 60s and 70s. As we move out to the west, it's going to be largely dry again today, though there'll be some scattered afternoon thunderstorms in parts of the Rockies into Utah, Nevada. And overall, there'll be plenty of sunshine and temperatures soaring once again well into the 90s in the interior north and a few 100s farther south with 110s in the deserts. We are looking at the north central U.S. with a storm moving into the area from Canada, and that will produce some showers and thunderstorms through northeast North Dakota into Minnesota and then southward to Iowa and Wisconsin. A few of the storms will have the potential to produce gusty winds and hail. Some stronger storms can also develop farther south as the system moves out of the Rockies from southern Nebraska into eastern Colorado and western Kansas, and these storms will have the potential for hail, flash flooding, and damaging winds. The south central U.S. is going to be dry, but it is going to remain quite hot from southern Kansas into Oklahoma and Texas, as well as parts of Arkansas and Louisiana. Highs will be well into the 90s and many places into the 100s, even up to 110. That's the nation's weather. I'm AccuWeather.com meteorologist Matt Rendy.
0: 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Iran is responding harshly to the Trump administration's plans to unleash crippling sanctions on nations that do business with Iran, following the statements by Treasury Secretary Scott Bessent. Correspondent Lawrence Brooks reports that Defense Secretary Pete Hegseth says that both military and economically, Iran no longer has any control. Audio courtesy CBS News.
2: Great to see the Treasury Secretary today. We've been in full coordination with him on the economic fury and all the pressure that he can bring to bear. And we know that Iran can't handle it. Ultimately, their economy is in a spiral. They also know that we control the Strait of Hormuz, that our blockade is ironclad, and that oil is flowing through, ultimately. And you've seen some of the numbers. Iran can't run anything through. We can. The world economy realizes that. And so they made a big bet on controlling it, and they can't.
3: Iran's foreign ministry spokesperson has warned that Tehran would respond harshly to expanded U.S. sanctions, including measures against countries it sees as cooperating with Washington. Any escalation of this situation will undoubtedly bring about consequences, Ismail Bakhai said at a briefing in Tehran. Our hands are not tied in the face of such aggressive actions. The prospect of expanded sanctions and Iran's threat to respond come after weeks of impasse, with the United States having not yet dislodged Iran's grip on shipping through the Strait of Hormuz. Iranian attacks and threats have severely hampered traffic through the waterway, through which a fifth of the world's traded oil passed before the war started nearly 6 months ago. The country's currency has now also hit a record low, with traders expecting higher prices if tighter sanctions further restrict Iran's export capacity.
4: No one is above the reach of U.S. sanctions. That if they facilitate transactions and are part of the ecosystem that turns Iranian oil into money, into repression, they will be targeted. And we are level setting with every country to tell them our expectations. We know who they are. They know who they are. So when the hammer of U.S. Treasury actions falls upon them, they will have no one to blame but themselves.
3: I'm Lawrence Brooks.
0: The worst wildfire season in the western U.S. in years continues to claim thousands of acres and dozens of homes. The latest place, but not the only place, to feel the threat, Reno, Nevada. We've been following the story this week. More from correspondent Rich Johnson.
5: Authorities don't know if it was accidental or intentional, but the human-caused Hawk Fire sprang to life Saturday and took very little time to ravage out of control.
6: This fire actually started near a residential community in West Reno, Somerset. It started on a trail right above that community and then just spread very quickly. So always of the utmost concern when you have a fire burning that many, that close to that many homes.
5: U.S. Forest Service spokesperson Chris Buckley speaking to Fox News about the fire that destroyed more than 30 homes before crews started containing it. As many as 90,000 Reno area residents had to evacuate at the height of the blaze. Most have been allowed to return, but some...
7: We basically lost everything.
5: Returned to...
7: Nothing. I lost a lot. I had a lot of hobby stuff and a glass-blowing shop.
5: Reno resident Matthew Gillespie in comments to CBS. Meanwhile, to the north...
8: At the end of 215 PR, turning to the last house, the fire is at their yard right now.
5: 911 dispatchers scrambled to deploy what resources they had as the Culwash fire began Saturday near Prosser, Washington, and spread east, burning nearly 40,000 acres. The Hawk and Culwash fires are just two of nearly 30 fires burning in the West. Thomas Kyle Millward of the Washington State Department of Natural Resources tells KOMO in Seattle, wildfire season is far from over.
9: That combination of fuels that have not seen any moisture recovery in some time, combined with hot, dry temperatures and wind, means that more critical fire weather is ahead for Washington State.
5: And far beyond. I'm Richard Johnson.
0: The trial for a Massachusetts mother accused of murdering her three children continues this week after the judge in the case decided to grant a mistrial. Correspondent Clayton Neville is following proceedings.
10: 36-year-old Lindsay Clancy is charged with three counts of first-degree murder related to the strangling deaths of her children, 5-year-old Cora, 3-year-old Dawson, and 8-month-old Callan. Clancy acknowledges killing the kids in January of 2023, but claims she was suffering from postpartum psychosis and was not criminally responsible for what she did. Her trial entered a fifth week of testimony on Monday with the prosecution's expert testimony from Dr. Kirk Heilburn. Defense lawyers accused the doctor of discussing Catholic dogma.
11: It's a concern I have because this is just over the top. It's the same thing again, talking about religion, talking about heaven, talking about killing people and the impact or the effect that it would have on Lindsay as well as her children.
10: The defense called for a mistrial.
11: The fact that this is not the first time that it occurred during the trial and the prosecution has previously brought up the concept of mortal sin, based on your ruling in the past, in conjunction with the fact that they brought it up again, I believe it was intentional misconduct. And I feel that the court should grant the motion for mistrial.
10: Judge William Sullivan considered the request.
12: I'm not going to declare a mistrial this time.
10: But
12: what I am going to do is I'm going to bring the jury in. I'm going to tell them to disregard it. I'm going to tell them that's an inappropriate area of inquiry and that this witness's understanding of Catholic dogma or Catholic teaching is irrelevant.
10: Heilburn testified in court that Clancy's reported voices in her head were not a hallucination. He said her symptoms fit intrusive thoughts, not psychosis. He believes the killings were more consistent with a suicide attempt than a psychotic episode. I'm Clayton Neville.
0: 17 till. When we return on America in the Morning, a visa crackdown of historic proportions. That and more after these messages.
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0: We're back at 15 till. This is America in the Morning. The Trump administration is preparing to revoke the business and tourism visas of up to 200,000 foreigners who've applied for or are currently seeking asylum status in the United States. If it happens, the move would be the largest single mass revocation of visas in U.S. history, but could face legal challenges. The State Department is expected to announce in the coming weeks the revocation of so-called B1 and B2 visas issued between 2016 and 2026, whose holders have sought asylum or are currently seeking asylum. While the revocations would not necessarily result in immediate deportation, it would recategorize a person's status. B1 visas are generally issued for business trips, and B2 visas are generally issued for tourism, family visits, or medical care. A man on the run and wanted for a quintuple murder in Oregon has been found dead. Correspondent Mike Hampen reports.
21: Authorities say a man suspected of killing five people has been found dead inside a vehicle in Enumclaw, Washington. The discovery came a day after five bodies were discovered on a rural property outside of Portland, Oregon. The Washington County Sheriff's Office says investigators believe the suspect, 36-year-old Benjamin Charles Parker, killed himself. The Sheriff's Office says authorities responded early Saturday to reports of a vehicle fire at a property at Forest Grove, about 30 miles west of Portland. Responders found the remains of the five people and several domestic animals. Officials say they're working to determine the identity of the victims. I'm Mike Hempett.
0: There's more beef heading into the U.S., this time from Mexico. Correspondent Donna Warder reports on the end of a year-long U.S. ban on cattle from northern Mexico, but under tight controls due to the screwworm risks.
22: Ranchers in northern Mexico are getting ready to export their cattle to the U.S. following a year-long ban. An outbreak of the flesh-eating parasite known as the New World screwworm fly was affecting the cattle industry on both sides of the border. The U.S. plans to restart imports at the border crossing in Douglas, Arizona, and new restrictions are in place. Veterinarian Jorge Rodarte in Hermosillo says cattle receive an eye treatment. They can't have any open wounds, must be free of ticks, and are treated with a specialized pesticide. U.S. authorities will allow only 700 cattle into the U.S. in the first week, then 900 in the second week. Eventually, 1,300 cattle per day can enter the U.S. I'm Donna Water.
0: A federal judge on Monday postponed a trial in the U.S. for a former Libyan official charged in the 1988 bombing of Pan Am Flight 103. Jury selection was scheduled to begin Wednesday in Washington, D.C. for Abu Aguila al-Marimi. His trial will be the first in the U.S. for the December 21st, 1988 bombing over Lockerbie, Scotland, that killed 270 people, many of them Americans. The judge scheduled a hearing next week to discuss the case. Al-Marimi is charged in the U.S. with making the bomb that downed the airplane. America in the Morning continues. Suspected Iran-linked hackers knocked a small British power plant offline for 4 days. Researchers say it's the same campaign that hit water utilities in a dozen American states. The new old tech guy, Chuck Palm, has more.
23: A small power plant in Britain last month went dark. Nobody noticed much at the time, but it stayed down for 4 days. The London Telegraph reported it over the weekend. They said Iranian-linked hackers got inside and made the machinery stop. That plant has not been named and the grid was fine. But here's why this story is important. 3 weeks ago, I mentioned that hackers were in water utilities in seven different states. But here's one that was not reported. Hackers got into Braham, Minnesota, a town of 1,700, and they shut off the well and the treatment plant. For a short while, the only water in town was in the water tower. The FBI suspects this is the same campaign, and it's grown. New Jersey and Alabama have joined the list, and the count is closer to a dozen states now. But here's one major difference. In July, those systems kept running. Operators went to manual, and the water stayed safe. In Britain, the plant just stopped for 4 days. 3 weeks ago, they were in the building. Now they're turning things off. Nobody has named who has done it, then or now. But a former FBI cyber official said to treat it like Iran until it is proven otherwise. For now, you can believe that your water was safe. Every utility has said so. But 4 days is a long time for a town to wait. I'm the new old tech guy, Chuck Palm.
0: 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Here's Robert Workman.
1: Baseball Monday, the Mariners ended the Phillies' nine-game winning streak, 9-2. Julio Rodriguez belted a three-run shot in the first inning. Cal Raleigh followed with a two-run blast and later added two more solo shots for a three-homer game. Cubs blanked the Diamondbacks 7-0, a five-hitter for Kevin Gausman and the Band-Aids, Michael Conforto and Carson Kelly with back-to-back jacks. Giants shut out the Reds 5-0. Six pitchers combined on a five-hitter. Rafael Devers hit a three-run homer. The AL-leading Rays tangled up the Tigers 4-1. Rangers rolled over the White Sox 11-2 and grabbed the AL West lead over the idle Astros. Long balls from Jake Berger and Wyatt Langford. Red Sox got two in the top of the ninth to hook the Marlins 4-2. Anthony Siegler tripled in the tie-breaking run, then scored an insurance tally.
2: I definitely thought that was a possibility, but once I saw they weren't giving me a buzz sign, I felt like they trusted me to get a good hit up, get a good at bat, get something good to hit, and that's all I was trying to do.
1: Nationals scaled the Rockies 13-3. Dale and Lyle homered and drove in five. Colorado has dropped seven in a row. Nick Gonzalez RBI single in the 12th pushed the Pirates past the Padres 3-2. Guardians doubled up the Angels 4-2. Austin Hedges with a two-run bushwhack, and the Twins held off the A's 9-6. Week three of the NFL preseason, the last of the tune-up games before the regular season starts on Wednesday, September 9th. We'll have games this week on Thursday, Friday, and Saturday. Week zero of the college football season is Saturday with eight Division I games, including North Carolina against TCU in Dublin. Only one top 25 team in action. 14th-ranked USC is home for San Jose State. That's Tuesday Sports.
0: Thank you, sir. 5 till. Colleges embracing the trend of three-year bachelor degrees. When America in the Morning continues after these messages.
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0: It's 5 till America in the Morning continues. The mother of the late actress Hayden Panettiere is speaking out following her daughter's sudden death. Entertainment reporter Kevin Carr following that story.
5: On Monday's Good Morning America, Leslie Vogel spoke out about the sudden death of her daughter, Hayden Panettiere.
6: I was just numb. I just couldn't feel anything. I still am not grasping this is real.
5: Panettiere, who suffered from depression and substance abuse, died on August 16th in South Carolina. Her on-again, off-again boyfriend, Brian Hickerson, and his brother, Zach, were at the scene. Vogel does not like Hickerson, who has been arrested multiple times for domestic abuse and served jail time for injuring Panettiere. Vogel said Panettiere gravitated to him after she gave up custody of her daughter.
6: That was the catalyst, that she just couldn't keep those demons away.
5: Last year, she tried to help her leave the relationship. Eventually, Vogel told her they could not speak while Brian was in her life.
6: Of course, I thought it was going to be a pocket of time. I did not, by any stretch of the imagination, think that this was going to happen to Hayden.
5: Vogel, who managed Panettiere's career until the actress was 19, said she started having problems after landing a starring role on NBC's Heroes.
6: Here she was, the star of a major TV series, but I would say at about 17, I started seeing her going downhill.
5: Vogel offered a message about those who are silently struggling.
6: You can have on the exterior all of this, but that doesn't mean that what's going on in here matches.
5: I'm Kevin Carr.
0: If we know anything about college, it's that it can be extremely expensive. For decades, colleges have offered accelerated programs that let students finish faster, often by foregoing long summer breaks, maximizing transfer credits, and considering semester-long courses into shorter 5 to 10 week terms. As Lisa Dwyer reports, some are embracing the growing trend of colleges offering reduced credit bachelor's degrees in just 3 years.
7: 34-year-old Giles Sims was sick of getting passed over for jobs because he did not have a college degree and was often told,
8: on your skills assessment, you guys scored the same, so we went with the one that had the degree.
7: Even when he went for more entry-level jobs, he found those jobs are largely being handled by AI.
8: The jobs that I'm qualified for just aren't there.
7: Even when he found a job, he kept getting cut and mass layoffs.
8: Over and over and over again.
7: With a wife and a widowed mother to support, he needed a quick solution. So the laid-off web developer turned to one of a growing number of three-year degree programs now being offered around the country. The new U.S. programs let students finish faster by

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2: Prepares to strike back. I'm Sue Guzman, Fox News. Canada is expected to announce reciprocal tariffs against the United States today.
3: The U.S. slapped 50% tariffs on about $20 billion of Canadian goods, from hockey sticks to wine, after trade talks collapsed late Friday. Now Canada is preparing retaliatory tariffs on U.S. goods. President Trump says, quote, Canada wants the benefits of being a state without being one. They have also charged our great farmers for many years massive amounts of tariffs. No more. Well, the U.S. is Canada's largest trading partner, and U.S. Trade Chief Jamieson Greer says Ottawa walked away from what he calls a pretty good deal.
2: And Fox's Lauren Simonetti reporting. The Trump administration announcing sweeping new sanctions against Iran, warning countries that do business with the Islamic Republic to sever financial ties or face retaliation from the U.S. Fox's Jared Halpern.
4: Describing an economic D-Day, Treasury Secretary Scott Bessent says new U.S. sanctions will block all foreign revenue streams to Iran.
5: Our objective is to sever every economic lifeline that sustains this tyrannical regime until Tehran stands alone.
4: Bessent says President Trump and Treasury officials are calling counterparts to deliver timelines for countries to cut ties with Iran or face stiff secondary sanctions.
5: If they do not take action, we will do so unilaterally through Treasury authorities.
4: China, Turkey, and the United Arab Emirates are among Iran's largest trading partners. At the White House, Jared Halpern, Fox News.
2: Iran says it's been preparing for the new sanctions for a long time. And new evidence is prompting a trial delay for a Libyan man charged in the 1988 bombing of Pan Am Flight 103 that killed 270 people, mostly Americans. Jury selection had been set for Wednesday in Washington, D.C. 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
2: Primary runoff day in South Carolina. Fox's Jessica Rosenthal has more.
7: After Senator Lindsey Graham died, South Carolina Governor Henry McMaster appointed his sister Darlene as senator, at least until his term ran out in January. But she opted to run for a full six-year term as well and won nearly 33% of the vote in a primary election earlier this month. Congressman Ralph Norman was second with just over 25%. Since neither got a majority, the runoff is taking place. President Trump's backed Graham, appearing at a rally with her last week in Myrtle Beach.
8: Mr. President, I am proud to stand with you, to work hard for this country.
7: Norman told Fox Carolina after the candidate's one and only debate.
9: There's no time for training on the job. I'm a proven candidate. I've got a proven record. You know what I'm going to do.
7: Jessica Rosenthal, Fox News.
2: Primary runoff elections also being held today in Georgia and Oklahoma. U.S. trials postponed for a Libyan man charged in the 1988 terrorist bombing.

0: CNN Flight 103.
1: Jury selection was set to begin this week in the Washington, D.C. federal trial of Abu Aguila Mohammed Massoud, but a U.S. district judge postponing it to allow defense attorneys time to examine new evidence. The former Libyan intelligence official is charged with destruction of an aircraft resulting in death, accused of making a bomb that exploded on Pan Am Flight 103 in 1988, killing 270 people, including 190 Americans. The plane, which was heading from London to New York City, going down in Scotland. Defense attorneys say prosecutors shared the new evidence with them, not sharing more details, but explaining constitutional and ethical obligations require them to investigate. The judge setting a September 1st hearing to discuss the status of the case. Kristen Goodwin, Fox News.
0: Nearly 25 years later, a victim of the 9/11 attack on New York's World Trade Center has been identified. This adult female, whose name was not released, was identified using genetic genealogy. More than 1,000 people remain unidentified. I'm Sue Guzman. This is Fox News.
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3: A boy is recovering after Kalamazoo Public Safety says he was shot around 7 p.m. Monday at Candlewick Apartments. Officers responded to the scene at the intersection of Kilgore Road and Burdick Street on the border with Portage. The victim is expected to survive, but his condition has not been released. He was treated at the scene by EMS. Officers have not said how old he is. The field has been narrowed down to four finalists for the Vicksburg Village Manager position. WKZO's Ken Delaney with more.
4: Village officials will interview the four September 1st after trimming down the field from 24 applicants. All four come from Southwest Michigan and are Brandon Mersman, city manager in Bronson, Amy Cordes, village manager in Lawrence, Chris Tapper, former village manager in Decatur, and Eric Wilson, former city manager in Wayland. Current Vicksburg village manager Jim Mallory, who's been in that position since January 2016, has announced he'll retire at the end of the year. The village of Vicksburg has a population around 4,000. Ken Delaney reporting.
3: The back and forth between the U.S. and Canada over tariffs is heating up again. President Trump is pledging to raise tariffs on all cars, trucks, auto parts, and steel to 50% come January 1st. The latest threat comes after negotiations broke down Friday, and 50% tariffs on many Canadian imports kicked in Saturday. President and CEO of the Detroit Regional Chamber, Sandy Barua, says we've been feeling the effects of the trade dispute with Canada for quite some time now.
5: People are talking about affordability across the country and right here in Michigan, and tariffs are a big part of that. Tariffs are a tax, Americans know that. And so the greater the tariffs, the greater the tax, the greater the tax, the greater, out of pocket we all have to spend.
3: Ontario Premier Doug Ford threatened to cut off electricity and critical minerals to the United States if the trade fight worsens. Tanya Zuvers, the ex-wife of triple murder suspect John Skelton, was the first witness called to the stand yesterday at his preliminary hearing on charges of killing their three sons nearly 16 years ago. She was asked when she became concerned for the boys.
6: When he tells me he's going to the... that he's in the emergency room, and I asked him if the kids were with him. He said no, that they were with Joanne. Couldn't give me a phone number.
3: Zuffer has also read a letter from Skelton that was left at his home for her in November 2010.
6: I guess my actions today will guarantee you won't have to see me again or in heaven.
3: She testified that he wanted to move the family to Florida in September 2010, saying there were better job opportunities, but she refused. Zivers says the boys were settled in their community. Her family and friends were in Southeast Michigan, and John was, quote, always very jealous, unquote, of her relationship with her families and her daughters. Now, Skelton is accused of killing the three young boys when he had custody of them for Thanksgiving in 2010. He's currently serving a 15-year sentence. The bodies of the boys have not been found. The City Council in Lansing has approved a resolution to end all of the city's contracts with Flock Safety. Resolution directs the Lansing Police Department and Mayor Andy Shore to terminate the existing deals with the company that provides automated license plate reading cameras. Lansing and Jackson Police both say the Flock cameras have helped both of them catch thieves, crack human trafficking cases, and find missing people. Councilmember Ryan Koss introduced the proposal, saying he's concerned about civil liberties. That's the latest from the WKZO Newsroom. I'm Mike Alarney. More news at WKZO.com.
7: Partly cloudy and pleasant today. A little bit warmer with a high temperature up around 80. Light and variable wind under 10. Tonight, increasing clouds, not quite as cool. Low temperature right around 60. As we enter Wednesday, mostly cloudy to partly cloudy conditions. An uptick in some of that humidity. And we'll have a good chance of some showers and thunderstorms, especially later in the afternoon, as some of those could be severe. Look for a high temperature once again right around 80. We'll clear things out on Thursday. I'm Storm Team 8 meteorologist Matt Kirkwood, tracking southwest Michigan's weather.
8: And we start off our Tuesday morning under partly cloudy skies, cool, breezy, 51 degrees this morning in Kalamazoo at WKZO. And time to buckle up and head out on the roadways for your trip to work and other destinations, and watch for the school buses. Some of the schools are already underway for the brand new school year. Pretty quiet out there on the traffic front right now, as per usual this time of morning. Downtown Kalamazoo traffic is moving fine, but expect delays and slowdowns once things pick up, particularly in the heart of downtown Kalamazoo, around the Event Center construction and the Kalamazoo Avenue reconstruction project. Watch for slowdowns through there. Right now, Michigan Avenue and Kalamazoo Avenue moving fine without any slowdowns or problems. And major arteries heading into downtown Kalamazoo are looking good as well. Checking on the highways, a little bit of construction activity, of course, in Portage at 94 and 131 and 94 east of Battle Creek. Watch for slowdowns during busy periods there, but right now you're free and clear for travel on our expressways. And that's a look at WKZO weather and traffic, and brought to you by Bartholomew Heating and Cooling, where excellence has been their hallmark since 1955. Call Bartholomew at 381-9045. Online there at bhccomfort.com.
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8: Well, good morning to you, and welcome to your brand new morning. It's a Tuesday morning, which means we have put yet another Monday in the rearview mirror, and hopefully it was a positive start to the brand new week for you and yours. Yesterday was the fourth of our five Mondays we'll experience in this month of August, which is very quickly coming to an end. In fact, next Monday, the 31st, the final day of August before we yander into the month of September. Ken Lanphier with you. It is 6:12 on the 25th day of August, 2026. Oh my goodness, Christmas is 4 months from today. Thanks so much for your company this morning. Much appreciated. Much to share with you this morning. Storm Team 8 meteorologist Matt Kirkwood is with us this morning. You keep an eye on the weather and update the forecast frequently through the morning. Not a bad day at all yesterday to start our brand new week. Kind of breezy, a bit on the cool side. Matt right on the button with his predicted high of 75 degrees. That's where we peaked yesterday for a second straight day here in the Kalamazoo area. We'll do a little bit better than that today and tomorrow, according to his forecast. And our next chance of showers coming on Wednesday could involve some storms. We'll have to wait and see how that develops. But Matt will be updating the forecast frequently through the morning here on WKZO. And, of course, we're watching traffic as well. If you see something on your travels this morning and think somebody else might need to know about this, let me know. I'm happy to pass the word along here on WKZO. You can text us when you're safely at your destination at 80373. By phone, you can reach us at 269-382-4280, and via our website, email us at wkzo.com. thinking about a beach day today? Well, good for you if you're lucky enough to do that. It'll be pretty quiet at the beach today. Low swim risk out there with waves under a foot. UV index will be high, means you're going to have some sunshine. So remember the sunscreen, and water temperatures are in the upper 60s. Slight chance of thunderstorms in that Wednesday forecast could change the beach conditions for tomorrow, but it's looking good pretty much through the remainder of the week. Oh, don't forget to let us know who needs to be in our list for a birthday or anniversary shout out this morning, as we do each weekday morning at around 7:40. And you can do that by utilizing our birthday wish link at WKZO.com, right on the homepage there. Do this around 7:40 each and every weekday morning. And you can also call, text, or email us with that information as well. And coming up here on the show this morning, speaking of birthdays, you know, more Americans are turning 65 than at any point in U.S. history. More than 11,000 a day are reaching that age milestone. What does it mean for their health care coverage for Medicare? We have a special guest joining us at 8:50 this morning with some answers that may interest those who are at that point or approaching that point, coming up on the show this morning. And ahead, we've got a look at that weather forecast, looking pretty good for today. Partly cloudy skies right now on the cool side at 51 degrees, and just enough of a break in the clouds this morning so you can see the beginnings of our next full moon, which will be full officially on Friday. The August full moon is the sturgeon moon, as many of you may know, in honor of the, well, legendary fish here in the Midwest. We'll hear from Matt Kirkwood from Storm Team 8 in just a few moments, and to check on Kalamazoo area traffic and the latest in sports on the way as well. Kalamazoo Mornings with Ken Lanfear, Tuesday the 25th at 590 and 106.9 FM WKZO. 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
7: Partly cloudy and pleasant today. A little bit warmer with a high temperature up around 80. Light and variable wind under 10. Tonight, increasing clouds. Not quite as cool. Low temperature right around 60. As we enter Wednesday, mostly cloudy to partly cloudy conditions. An uptick in some of that humidity. And we'll have a good chance of some showers and thunderstorms, especially later in the afternoon, as some of those could be severe. Look for a high temperature once again right around 80. We'll clear things out on Thursday. I'm Storm Team 8 meteorologist Matt Kirkwood, tracking southwest Michigan's weather.
8: And again, it is partly cloudy and breezy to start our Tuesday morning, and it is currently 51 degrees in Kalamazoo at WKZO. And checking on traffic, it is moving quite well, but it's, of course, very light traffic volumes out there right now, early in the commute on this Monday morning. No problems to report right now. In downtown Kalamazoo, highways are moving fine without any major difficulties. And that's an update on WKZO weather and traffic, and sponsored by Avink, McCowan, and Secord Funeral Homes, serving families throughout the area and helping them preserve memories and celebrate lives. 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Framber Valdez suffering the loss. He allowed four runs, three of them earned, eight hits and two walks in five innings of work. His mound opponent, Tampa Bay's Drew Rasmussen, held the Tigers to only three hits in his six innings on the mound, picked up his 14th win of the season, his seventh straight win. Brett Callahan drove in the lone Tigers run last night with a sacrifice fly, so that was six straight loss for the Tigers last night, and they'll continue their three-game set tonight. Jackson Job scheduled to get the start for the Tigers. Well, the Lions made a couple of moves yesterday. Running back Raheem Blackshear, wide receiver Cedric Wilson go on injured reserve. They did sign a running back Roydell Williams and a defensive back Jason Taylor as they get ready for their final preseason matchup at Indianapolis. Saturday. Their season opener is September the 13th. And those are the top stories in the world of sports for this Monday morning. Kim Commando's coming up in a few moments. Your morning tech update wonders if you'll be shopping for your very own robot anytime soon. Kim explains coming up WKZO on Tuesday morning at 6:20.
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24: 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This past weekend, at the second World Humanoid Robot Games in Beijing, a robot called Tian Gong Ultra ran a 100-meter dash in 9.39 seconds. So how fast is that? Well, it beat Usain Bolt, the fastest man on Earth, by 0.2 seconds. In sprinting, that's not a photo finish. It's a blowout. And if we're not careful, the first humanoid robot in your living room will say, "Made in China." Get more updates like this in your inbox every morning with my free newsletter at getkim.com. 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
8: 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It is 6:23 And we're brought to you by the Arts Council of Greater Kalamazoo. 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And our Arts Council weekly look at events this week in the arts community tomorrow morning around 7:45. We'll give you a chance to learn about some of the amazing programs that are being staged this week here in the Kalamazoo area. Outside, cool and breezy, 51 degrees, high of 80 today on a partly cloudy day. Storm teammates Matt Kirkwood ahead with the complete details on the forecast. Wall Street yesterday, starting the brand new trading week mix. The Dow up, the S&P and NASDAQ down yesterday. And this morning, price of oil is down about $2.50 on the U.S. market at $82.48. Dow futures up $2.46. S&P futures up 37.5. NASDAQ futures up $2.82 in the pre-market trading session. More coming up before 7 at our morning business report. Here on WKZO, also ahead, this morning's All Outdoors update. A state wildlife expert will be detailing what's behind deer mortality rates in the UP. That's next on WKZO.
0: Hey, West Michigan, Bill and Alex Dorrance here, and we're in the last few weeks of summer.
1: Kids are heading back to school, football season is right around the corner, and stores are gearing up for Halloween.
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4: 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Next in today's All Outdoors Update.
5: Please be aware, our area waters have tested positive for invasive species. Zebra mussels damage equipment, destroy aquatic food webs, and cause injuries like cuts on feet. Zebra mussels attach to underwater surfaces and reproduce rapidly. Always remember to clean, drain, and dry boats and any gear used out on the water. 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
4: Lots of people blame wolves for the shrinking deer herd in the UP. Hold on, though, says UPDNR wildlife expert Bill Scullin. He tells us winter kills more deer than wolves, and that's just for starters. Ever think about bobcats, he asks?
6: They're just not very visible. You just don't see them when they're out about the woods versus like a wolf or a coyote or a bear. And then there's poaching, a significant take. And believe it or not, the trains kill a lot of deer. Deer don't like to get off the track. They like to be on those roads or trails. So there's a lot of competing things that all drive the deer herd down.
4: Scullin says the unmanaged wolves do take a lot of deer, but a harsh winter, which is almost always happening in the UP, accounts for more lost deer. The outcry connecting wolves to deer mortality is heating up after the latest DNR count showing only a slight increase in the estimated wolf count. Now, we've linked to information for you about wolves and deer and all the other factors affecting the herd at alloutdoorsupdate.com. I'm Jim Meschler.
25: 1955 was an important year in America. Elvis was at the top of the charts. Rebel Without a Cause was in theaters. Gunsmoke was on TV. Ike was in the White House. A gallon of gas was 23 cents. And Disneyland opened its doors. And in Kalamazoo, Michigan, a young businessman named Russ Bartholomew started Bartholomew Heating and Cooling.
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11: In the newsroom, I'm Michael Arney. Coming up, Battle Creek police say they've seized 67 illegal guns in the last 6 months. And the Allegan County Sheriff's Office is investigating a deadly crash that happened Monday morning. Those and more coming up.
8: On WKZO, we're at 6:30. Sunrise is exactly half an hour away, right at 7 o'clock on this 25th day of August, 2026. Our Tuesday forecast calls for partly cloudy skies, warmer than yesterday, up around 80. And we'll hear more details on what's ahead, including a chance of some showers tomorrow from Storm Team 8 meteorologist Matt Kirkwood in just a few moments. How's traffic look early on the morning commute? We'll check it out for you shortly here on 590 and 106.9 FM, WKZO.
26: Michigan Ag Now. This is your morning report, and I'm Rusty Halverson. Friday's cattle on feed report from USDA was overshadowed by the announcement from President Trump that over the next 90 days, 300,000 metric tons of beef product are going to come into the U.S. tariff-free for ground beef. The president said the imported beef would be sold at a 25% lower market price, but the president at the time did not say which countries would supply the additional beef. The on-feed numbers were also overshadowed by the reopening of the U.S. border to Mexico cattle imports on Monday. Ag Secretary Brooke Rollins talked about the reasoning behind the White House moves at the Iowa State Fair last week.
12: What that 300,000 metric tons represents that the president announced is about 500,000 head of cattle. So we're still less 500,000 head of cattle today plus than we would have been if we'd kept the ports open. And this is all lean, right? So it's not the really good cuts that America is so good for.
26: According to Friday's Cattle on Feed report, cattle and calves on feed in the U.S. totaling 11.1 million head on October 1st. That inventory 2% above a year ago, according to USDA livestock analyst Anthony Fisher.
14: During July, producers placed about 1.4 million head of cattle on feed, which was about 11% below a year earlier. During July, feedlots marketed over 1.6 million head. Despite marketings coming in right around expectations, placements into feedlots were lower than expected, and they were actually the lowest number for the month of July in the data series going back to 1996. The lower placements appear to be the result of a reduced supply of cattle outside feedlots and a lower calf crop in 2025 and 2026.
26: U.S. ground beef prices reached an average of $6.89 per pound in July, and the domestic cattle herd sits at a 75-year low. That's this hour's Michigan Ag Now report, and I'm Rusty Halverson.
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11: Battle Creek police have seized 67 illegal guns in just the last 6 months. Officers say many of the residents they seized the weapons from were under 20 years old. That includes the most recent, a 16-year-old boy who was arrested Thursday with a loaded handgun in his waistband when he was in a vehicle with four other teenagers. Of the 67 guns seized, 10 had been reported stolen. One was a fully automatic gun. The Allegan County Sheriff's Office is investigating a deadly crash that happened Monday morning just before 7:30. Deputies responded to a single-vehicle crash at 4th Street and Pierce Road in Gunplain Township. They found a minivan crashed into the woods. The driver was pronounced dead at the scene. No other vehicles were involved. The van was eastbound on 106th Avenue.
7: The driver didn't negotiate the curve as 106th Avenue turns into Pierce Road and crashed into a large tree. The cause remains under investigation. The driver's name has not been released. It was closed for nearly a year. The new owners of the Big B Coffee Ice Cube Kalamazoo have now gotten to show off their renovated facility to the public. Happened this past Saturday. WKZO's Ken Delaney with more.
13: The former Wings West is a multi-purpose sports facility located at 5076 Sports Drive and will offer various hockey and skate programs, public skating, drop-ins, leagues, trade shows, and private rentals. The Black Bear Sports Group purchased and renovated the facility. They say hundreds of community members came through the door Saturday to take part in free public skate sessions, take a shot at hockey class previews, learn to skate sessions, and drop-in programs. Ken Delaney reporting.
7: People born in Michigan tend to stay in Michigan.
15: Overall, about 49% of adults in the United States live in the same state they were born. As for Michigan, that number is way higher at 72%. It's the second best overall in the country, only behind Louisiana. Ohio comes in third at 71%. The worst is Nevada at 17%. The data from the U.S. Census Bureau, an analysis from Visual Capitalist. They say the reasons for moving to another state often include economic factors such as a better job opportunity and more affordable living arrangements. Ryan Recker for the Michigan News Network.
7: The family of 57-year-old Faith Williams is asking for prayers after Williams was shot and killed at a liquor store on Detroit's east side Friday night around 11:15 p.m. Detroit Police Chief Todd Bettison says she and her niece, Katrina Cohen, were shot by a shirtless teenager who was leaving the store.
16: The suspect in this case is a 15-year-old boy, and he is in custody.
7: Bettison says the department will continue to support the family.
16: We may not ever know why he did what he did, but we do know that the family is grieving, and we will support them in their time of loss.
7: Lucinda Pearson is the sister of Williams. She thanked people for their prayers at Detroit Police Headquarters yesterday. She says Cowan remains hospitalized after she was shot in the back. The family has raised more than $2,400 so far in a GoFundMe. Four school buses hitting the roads equipped with high-tech stop-arm cameras designed to catch illegal drivers. Leo St. Arbor is an attorney with Michigan Auto Law.
17: When the school bus stop-arm swings out and it has a little stop sign on the side, there's usually a camera mounted on there. And those cameras are running. They're taking pictures. They're recording video. And they show who is failing to stop when that school bus has its red lights activated and is stopped.
7: They can take high-resolution photos of license plates up to 200 feet away whenever a driver illegally passes a stopped bus. That's the latest from the WKZO Newsroom. I'm Michael Arney. 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
18: Fox News, I'm CJ Papa. Closing arguments could happen today in the Lindsey Clancy trial. The Massachusetts mom accused of killing her three little children.
19: Dr. Kirk Heilbrun, a psychologist, will resume his testimony after yesterday saying that he believes Lindsey Clancy killed her three young children because she planned on killing herself and she wanted to spare them pain. At one point, he also brought up Clancy's Catholic faith, at which point the defense asked for a mistrial, but the judge said no.
18: Fox's Nate Foy outside the courthouse this morning in Plymouth. Two choices for Iran, that from Treasury Secretary Scott Bessent, lays out fresh economic sanctions. It's either complete global isolation or a chance at normalcy with an opportunity to rejoin the global economy. And a Republican Senate primary runoff in South Carolina. The polls open at 7 a.m. Eastern. 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
20: Partly cloudy and pleasant today. A little bit warmer with a high temperature up around 80. Light and variable wind under 10. Tonight, increasing clouds, not quite as cool. Low temperature right around 60. As we enter Wednesday, mostly cloudy to partly cloudy conditions. An uptick in some of that humidity. And we'll have a good chance of some showers and thunderstorms, especially later in the afternoon, as some of those could be severe. Look for a high temperature once again right around 80. We'll clear things out on Thursday. I'm Storm's meteorologist Matt Kirkwood, tracking southwest Michigan's weather.
8: And under partly cloudy skies this morning in Kalamazoo, a breezy, cool 50 degrees. Some are waking up with some temperature readings in the 40s this morning. Right now, things are moving fine from a traffic standpoint. Of course, very quiet as usual this time of morning in downtown Kalamazoo. Things are moving fine, even through the Kalamazoo Avenue construction area. Not for long, though. As traffic starts to pick up, you'll see some backups and slowdowns, so plan on that. You're used to that by now. If you travel regularly into downtown Kalamazoo, major arteries heading downtown look good. Highways in fine shape right now, moving at or near posted speeds. Watch for construction areas here and there, but no major problems to report. No crashes on the books right now. Update on weather and traffic brought to you by Kalamazoo Valley Museum and its Dinosaur Explorer exhibit, which is on display now through September 6th. Free timed entry tickets are required, and you can learn more about it at kalamazoomuseum.org.
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0: There you go. There's your Tuesday morning alarm clock. The one and only bassist and co-lead singer of the legendary group Kiss is on our birthday list today. That's right. The demon himself, musician Gene Simmons, is celebrating number 77 today on this Tuesday, August 25, 2026. Ken Lanphier with you. It is 641 at WKZO and 50 degrees. Partly cloudy, breezy, and cool to start your Tuesday morning. Of course, we have more birthdays to share with you. And I know at least one anniversary we're going to mention this morning, but always room for more. 7:40 for our happiest time of the morning. Email us my birthday wish link at WKZO.com and let us know who needs to be on that list for a birthday or anniversary shout out on this Tuesday morning. And we are going to check in with Storm teammates Matt Kirkwood again in the next few minutes on our Tuesday forecast, maybe some showers tomorrow. And we're watching traffic as well. Heads up for some school buses. They're starting to make their rounds once again. A few school districts got going yesterday. Pawpaw, Mattawan, among those who started yesterday. Battle Creek schools open for the new year tomorrow. Kalamazoo and Portage wait until Monday the 31st. Yesterday here on the show, we had a chance to talk for a few minutes with Kalamazoo Public Schools Superintendent Dr. Darren Slade about the start of the school year in Kalamazoo. You can hear our conversation on the podcast section of our website at WKZO.com. Talked a little bit about some celebrations of the new school year coming up this week and how the district has addressed attendance and grades and all of that in the last few years very successfully. Speaking of school attendance, in Detroit, students may have a little extra incentive to attend school. They have a chance to get paid.
1: The Perfect Attendance Pays program, as it is known, officially starts in January, but it's a good time to talk about it now. For the first time, middle schoolers who go to class every day for an entire week will get a $50 gift card. They could eventually earn $500. Now, high school students will get a $100 gift card for Perfect Attendance with a chance to make up to $1,000 in Visa gift cards. The Perfect Attendance Pays program runs from January to March. We are told that high school students can also get paid to create social media content and be an influencer. In downtown Detroit, I'm Robin Murdoch, Fox News.
0: Well, today is the 25th of August, so yes, 4 months from today is Christmas. Not to rush things at all, but this California city wants to become America's merriest city.
2: Placerville in Northern California is one of 25 finalists in the Hallmark Channel's America's Merriest Christmas Town contest. The community was once known as Hangtown, a reference to frontier justice hangings during the Gold Rush era. Today, Placerville is pitching a much cheerier image. Traditions include a Christmas parade and the hometown holiday on Main celebration. The winning town will earn the chance to have a Hallmark Christmas movie film there. Voting is underway with the winner to be announced later this year. Other finalists include Ashland, Oregon, Cape May, New Jersey, and Lewisburg, West Virginia. Angelo Bavaro, Fox News.
0: Well, before we get to Christmas, of course, we've got fall coming up before you know it. How about a delicious pumpkin spice latte this morning?
3: The first official day of fall is a little less than a month away, but Starbucks is rolling out its new autumnal menu, complete with the return of the iconic pumpkin spice latte. There are returning favorites as well as new pumpkin spice drinks, including the iced pumpkin cream shaken espresso, pumpkin spice chai, and iced pumpkin cream matcha. Pecan is also on the fall menu with the pecan crunch latte and banana-flavored drinks like the new iced banana bread latte and iced banana bread chai. New fall food items include the chicken bacon protein pocket. If merch is your thing, you can proudly display your Starbucks pumpkin love with new drinkware and a PSL hat. Tanya J. Powers, Fox News.
0: Did somebody say bananas? Well, today is National Banana Split Day.
4: Today is National Banana Split Day. Created in 1904 by a soda jerk in Pennsylvania, experimenting with ice cream combos when he stumbled across a winner. They were sold for 10 cents each back in the day, about $8 now, but there will be deals, so go look for them. One banana split the long way with three scoops of ice cream and toppings, whipped cream, fudge sauce, and a cherry on top. Enough to share, but why would you? I'm Bree Tennis.
0: This is also National Secondhand Wardrobe Day today. And for those 21 and over, National Whiskey Sour Day this Tuesday, August 25, 2026 at WKZO. Next, after headlines from around the state of Michigan, Storm teammates Matt Kirkwood says we have a pretty nice day of weather ahead for us today. You'll have details. We'll check on early traffic as well. On Kalamazoo Mornings with Ken Lanphier on 590 and 106.9 FM WKZO, it is 6:46.
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6: I'm Ryan Recker. It's another city doing away with flock surveillance cameras. The Lansing City Council last night passing a resolution to end the city's contract with flock by a vote of 7-1, though the final decision falls with Mayor Andy Shore. A hearing to determine if a Lenawee County man will stand trial for murdering his three boys more than 15 years ago began on Monday with John Skelton's ex-wife on the witness stand, Tanya Zuvers, testifying about Thanksgiving Day 2010, the day when Skelton was supposed to return Andrew, Alexander, and Tanner to her, but that never happened. The boys' bodies were never found. A hearing resumes today. And an 18-year-old has been arraigned for a suspected stabbing in Mackinac County. Maxwell Phillips, a Little Lake, charged with a count of attempted murder, a count of assault with intent to murder, and a count of assault with a dangerous weapon for a stabbing last Friday. Bond has been set at $500,000. I'm Ryan Recker for the Michigan News Network.
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9: Partly cloudy and pleasant today. A little bit warmer with a high temperature up around 80. Light and variable wind under 10. Tonight, increasing clouds, not quite as cool. Low temperature right around 60. As we enter Wednesday, mostly cloudy to partly cloudy conditions. An uptick in some of that humidity. And we'll have a good chance of some showers and thunderstorms, especially later in the afternoon, and some of those could be severe. Look for a high temperature once again right around 80. We'll clear things out on Thursday. I'm Storm Team 8 meteorologist Matt Kirkwood, tracking southwest Michigan's weather.
0: And it is partly cloudy, breezy, and cool. 50 degrees this morning in Kalamazoo. We're about 11 minutes away from sunrise this morning. No precipitation showing up across the region. So clear, dry conditions on the roadways for the Tuesday morning commute, which is getting underway. And so far, so good out there. No major problems to report as traffic is starting to pick up in the usual spots in and around downtown Kalamazoo. It's building on Kalamazoo Avenue through the construction area where there are limited lanes for travel. And also at Rose Street and Kalamazoo Avenue, watch for slowdowns as the work has continued through that area. And Rose Street has some travel restrictions as well. Right now, Michigan Avenue moving fine and no problems to report on the expressways right now. So we're looking good so far in the morning commute. 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Tampa Bay's Drew Rasmussen. Six innings of work held the Tigers to only three hits, picking up his seventh straight win, 14th on the season, outdueling the Tigers' Framber Valdez, who allowed all four Tampa Bay runs. Three of them were earned, and he walked two in his five innings on the mound. So the Tigers will continue their three-game set tonight. Jackson Jobe is scheduled to make the start for the Tigers at Comerica Park. And this update on sports brought to you by Kalamazoo Valley Museum and its Dinosaur Explorer exhibit on display now through September 6th. 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
0: 6:53 at WKZO and a partly cloudy, breezy 50 degrees. Highs today around 80. A little bit warmer than yesterday's high of 75 here in the Kalamazoo area. We'll update weather and traffic shortly on WKZO. 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Well, Monday was a mixed day on Wall Street.
18: Stocks kicking off the new trading week mixed on heightened Iran tensions. Treasury Secretary Scott Bessent unveiling what he called Operation Economic Outcast and issued fresh sanctions against the Iranian regime and its trading partners. The Dow advanced led by financial stocks. However, the tech-heavy NASDAQ fell amid tech weakness. AI worries are pressuring tech stocks ahead of NVIDIA's earnings release after the bell on Wednesday. The Dow winners, Visa, United Health Group, and Travelers. The Dow decliners, Caterpillar, NVIDIA, and IBM. The Dow up 140 points, the NASDAQ lower by 200, S&P 500 down 22.
0: Numbers look a little bit better at this hour in pre-market trading on Wall Street. Dow futures are up 215, S&P futures up 31 points, NASDAQ futures up 247. Price of oil on the U.S. market, 82.50, is down 250 at this hour. Indiana's governor is calling for an investigation because thousands remain without power in northwest Indiana more than 2 weeks after a major storm rolled through.
19: Indiana Governor Mike Braun is calling for an investigation into Northern Indiana Public Service Company 13 days after a severe storm with powerful winds damaged several communities, including the city of Gary, where many are still in the dark. Braun directing the state to file a complaint and to investigate NIPSCO. The governor, in a statement, also emphasizing that the crews on the ground, including some from outstate, have done an extraordinary job, though saying that NIPSCO management has failed to deliver adequate solutions and failed Hoosiers. Jeff Manosso, Fox News.
0: NIPSCO says it hopes to have all power restored by today. Well, if you love national parks, well, there's a holiday for that. The National Park Service is commemorating a milestone with freebies for the day.
20: In celebration of its 110th birthday and National Park Week, the National Park Service says it's waiving park entrance fees for U.S. citizens and residents Tuesday. Dubbed Fee-Free Day, the agency is encouraging folks to make their own stories by exploring stunning natural landscapes reflecting on our nation's inspiring history and rich culture and enjoying the great outdoors. Adding over the 100-plus years, it's grown into more than 400 national parks and many programs that reach communities around the country and even the world. Those interested in the Fee-Free Day can find more details at nps.gov. Kristen Goodwin, Fox News.
0: This year's National Park Week theme is Celebrate America's Story in honor of the nation's 250th anniversary. Bitcoin. Bitcoin closing in on the $80,000 mark today as renewed inflows into spot Bitcoin ETFs and improving risk appetite extended the cryptocurrency's recent rally. The latest move extends a sharp rally that began last week when Bitcoin surged more than 20% in 3 days, its biggest three-day gain since 2023. And gold prices Tuesday rose to their highest levels in more than 3 months. And stocks are up on this Tuesday at this hour in pre-market trading. Dow futures up 215 after the Dow gained 140 yesterday. S&P futures up 34. NASDAQ futures up 250. Price of oil down on the world market. That's the latest.
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0: students to be prepared for the future. But at the same time, they shouldn't be doing everything on a screen. I think we probably shifted again too far toward being screen heavy in the last few years.
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3: It's 7 o'clock.
4: Oil markets are reacting this morning. CJ Pop of Fox News. The price for a barrel of oil dropping fast after Treasury Secretary Scott Bessent unleashes a fresh set of penalties on Iran.
5: The actions of Treasury and other agencies will tighten the noose and block every potential source of revenue that funds the IRGC and the evil Iranian regime.
4: Fox's Trey Yanks in Tel Aviv.
6: Among the new sanctions includes an expanded list of secondary sanctions targeting digital assets, technology, gold, aviation, and shipping. In addition, the Treasury Department sanctioned nearly 60 entities, individuals, and vessels in multiple jurisdictions. The actions go after what the department describes as a network of shadow fleet vessels operating across many different countries. Iranian officials threatened retaliation to the economic measures. Another tanker was struck in the Strait of Hormuz with an unknown projectile while transiting the U.S.-approved southern route. The vessel had damage caused to its engine room and was disabled.
4: Well, Canada will announce retaliatory tariffs against the U.S. today after relations deteriorated sharply Monday. President Trump told Canadian leaders to fall in line or face consequences far worse than existing tariffs. It could be a matter of hours before the jury in Massachusetts begins to deliberate the fate of Lindsey Clancy.
7: At one point, he also brought up Clancy's Catholic faith, at which point the defense asked for a mistrial, but the judge said no. Clancy faces three counts of first-degree murder and the possibility of life in prison without parole. But if the jury finds her criminally not responsible, she'll be committed to a state mental hospital. In the 4 months leading up to the children's deaths, Clancy received 32 prescriptions and 13 psychiatric drugs. Now, there is expected to be one more rebuttal witness from the prosecution.
4: That is Fox's Nate Foy reporting from Plymouth, Massachusetts this morning. 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
4: Interim South Carolina Senator Darlene Graham says she doesn't think her admission during a recent debate that she's not that informed on national security will make a difference with voters. She says she's spoken to the people around the state.
9: You know how many of them brought up Taiwan or national security? Not one. They're talking about the rising cost of health care and affordability.
4: Fox's Chad Pergram on Capitol Hill.
10: Darlene Graham campaigning after a question about Taiwan tripped her up. She contends that voters are more concerned with kitchen table issues. But Graham is mum when pressed for details.
11: And is there something you do affirmatively?
9: We'll see when I get there.
10: President Trump compelled Graham to run for the full term. But the president takes the loss if Graham falls to South Carolina Congressman Ralph Norman.
4: And the winner will vie for a full six-year term in the November general election. Graham taking over the seat left open by the death of her brother, the senator, Lindsey Graham. The Palmetto State is not the only place where polls are open for a special runoff election. Fox's Evan Brown picks up the story.
12: Georgia's 13th congressional district holds a runoff today. This is a district east of Atlanta and was represented by Democrat David. David Scott until his death earlier this year. Among those running in the original special election in July was his daughter Marcy Scott. She and a fellow Democrat, Everton Blair, advanced to this runoff today. No Republican made it to the runoff. The winner today fills the seat through the end of the current term. A separate election in November will determine

0: Chairman who fills the seat in the next Congress. Eben Brown, Fox News.
1: Firefighters battling the Hawk Fire in Reno, Nevada.
2: I didn't even pack anything. Took the dog, the dump trailer, and titles to vehicles and left.
1: A familiar story for many scrambling out of the way. Firefighters making progress. It's 27% contained as of Monday afternoon. I'm CJ Papa. This is Fox News.
3: From the WKZO Newsroom. 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
4: Kalamazoo Public Safety is investigating after a boy was injured in a shooting last night at Candlewick Apartments. He is expected to survive. His condition and age, however, have not been released. Now, police were seen collecting evidence on the lawn of the apartment complex at the intersection of Kilgore Road and Burdick Street. It's on the border between the cities of Kalamazoo and Portage. Officers have not said if any arrests have been made. Shooting happened around 7 p.m. A memorial service for a family killed in a West Michigan murder-suicide. 39-year-old Amanda Karolkevich and her six children between 5 and 15 years old were killed July 25th in Grand Haven Township by her husband before he turned the gun on himself. A public memorial was held at the Harvest Vertical Church in Grand Haven Township. Amanda's parents were among those who spoke.
5: They were the greatest and most beautiful gifts that we ever could have received. We know they were never ours to keep, and we know that they were a sacred loan from our loving Creator.
6: Goodbye is not a final chapter, you know. We will hold tightly to the memories they left behind.
4: Police have not released a motive for the killings. Forest Hills Eastern High School senior Luke Koistra was killed early Sunday morning in an off-road vehicle crash. Former classmate Bryce Peterson is charged. Peterson is 18 and was heading into his freshman year at Michigan State. He was charged yesterday with operating while intoxicated, causing death. It's a 15-year felony if he's convicted. The two were among six total people on the side-by-side ORV when it crashed just after 12:30 a.m. on North 28th Avenue in Golden Township. Koistra, 17 years old, was the son of Dr. Josh Koistra. He's the president of Corwell Health West Michigan. A majority of people who were born in Michigan still live in the state.
7: About 72% of adult residents born in Michigan still live here, which ranks second best in the country for the highest share of locally born adults. 26 states have kept at least half of their adults who were born in that state. The latest data from the U.S. Census Bureau and analysis from Visual Capitalist, who says one of the top reasons for staying is because of family. The lowest shares are in Nevada, District of Columbia, Florida, and Arizona, which they say are shaped by factors including retirement migration and job-driven moves. Ryan Recker for the Michigan News Network.
4: 67 illegal guns have been seized in the last 6 months by Battle Creek Police. They say many of the people they seized the weapons from were under 20 years old. That includes the most recent, who was a 16-year-old boy. He was arrested Thursday with a loaded handgun in his waistband. He was in a vehicle with four other teens. Of the 67 guns seized, 10 had been reported stolen. One was fully automatic. A major trade fight with Canada could soon hit the auto industry and hit it hard. President Trump says he'll slam a 50% tariff on all imported cars, trucks, auto parts, and steel come January 1st. This follows the weekend talks that fell apart and caused tariffs on several Canadian goods to jump to 50% Saturday. President and CEO of the Detroit Regional Chamber, Sandy Barua, says been damage done to the decades-long partnership with Canada.
8: For over 100 years, we developed a binational but one-region automotive industry between Canada and the United States, and particularly Michigan and Ontario. And Donald Trump, for some reason, wants to undo that 100-year tradition and relationship.
4: Ontario's premier is threatening to cut off American supplies of electricity and critical minerals if things get worse. That's the latest from the WKZO Newsroom. I'm Mike Alarney. More news, WKZO.com.
9: Partly cloudy and pleasant today. A little bit warmer with a high temperature up around 80. Light and variable wind under 10. Tonight, increasing clouds, not quite as cool. Low temperature right around 60. As we enter Wednesday, mostly cloudy to partly cloudy conditions. An uptick in some of that humidity. And we'll have a good chance of some showers and thunderstorms, especially later in the afternoon, as some of those could be severe. Look for a high temperature once again right around 80. We'll clear things out on Thursday. I'm Storm Team 8 meteorologist Matt Kirkwood, tracking southwest Michigan's weather.
10: Sun is up this morning, and it is partly cloudy and 50 degrees. Cool and breezy in Kalamazoo at this point of your Tuesday morning. No precipitation, though, showing up on the weather map. So clear, dry conditions for your travels this morning. And so far, so good on the Tuesday morning commute as it starts to unfold and pick up in downtown Kalamazoo. Starting to see some early slowdowns along that stretch of Kalamazoo Avenue that's under reconstruction. Many opting to continue to use Kalamazoo Avenue going east to west. Alternatives nearby Ransom and North Street, or maybe Level or Crosstown Parkway to get around that construction activity. And, of course, slowdowns along Park Street between Michigan Avenue and Kalamazoo Avenue right alongside the Event Center construction project, all adding up to a slow go as things start to build this morning. Michigan Avenue, though, is moving fine. Coming in from West Main, Stadium Drive and Oakland Drive, no major slowdowns reported there, and our other major arteries heading into downtown Kalamazoo are looking good. So far, so good on the expressways. Work going on at 94 and 131 isn't slowing things down too much for motorists through there. No problems to report. And eastbound 94 east of Battle Creek to I-69 is under construction for several more weeks, so watch for slowdowns if you're traveling in that direction today. But no major delays, no crashes to report at this time. An update on WKZO weather and traffic.
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10: And so far, so good, we hope, for the start of your Tuesday morning. And Monday is in the rearview mirror and not a bad start weather-wise to the week. And hopefully a good overall launch to the new week for you and yours. 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Some in outlying areas are waking up and looking at the thermometers outside their window and seeing readings in the 40s. A little bit of a fall feel out there. Fall still several weeks away, but kind of starting to get that feel back. But we're going to warm up a little bit over the next couple of days, and we could see a little rain or maybe a storm or two coming through the area tomorrow. So we're not done with summer yet. We'll hear from Storm teammates Matt Kirkwood again in this hour about our forecast and continue to watch traffic as well here on this Tuesday morning, which is a farmer's market morning, of course, here in Kalamazoo. The Bank Street Farmers Market open for business starting at 8 this morning until 1 o'clock this afternoon. And this is the final evening market for Texas Corners, the Texas Township Farmers Market, from 4 till 7. Wrapping up their Tuesday afternoon and evening markets after tonight. So take advantage of that. They'll still be in session on Saturdays for several more weeks. So take that in consideration. By the way, speaking of the farmers market, if you happen to be at the farmers market in Kalamazoo this past Saturday, had some good crowds out there for that. Picked up some delicious cookies myself. You may have seen representatives from FEMA, the Federal Emergency Management Organization, they had a table at the farmers market reminding survivors of the severe storms that moved through West Michigan and much of the state of Michigan back in April with tornadoes and flooding. 1 week or less remaining to apply for federal financial assistance. The deadline is actually Monday, so it's less than a week. The deadline to apply for FEMA's Individual Assistance Program, Monday, August 31 at 11:59 p.m. local time. So if you are feeling you may be qualified for some aid, and we're talking about storms that hit between April 10th and the 21st, that brought heavy rain and combined with some snow melt, 9 confirmed tornadoes around Michigan, widespread damage and flooding in 43 counties, Kalamazoo and surrounding counties among them. For more information, michigan.gov/myready or Mitch EMHS, hard to say, but that's on Twitter or X. You can find out more information about that. Also, on the docket for today, Portage City Council is interviewing the 3 finalists for their city manager's post today. Each finalist participating in an interview with the city council today starting at 12:30 at Portage City Hall. And then there'll be a community reception at the Portage Zhang Senior Center. And also on the agenda today, Congressman Bill Huizenga talking with Kalamazoo business owners about how digital assets can benefit their businesses in a special event that will take place at 600 East Michigan Avenue at 4 o'clock this afternoon. So a few of the things that are going on in the Kalamazoo and surrounding areas on this Tuesday, August 25, 2026. And coming up, another look at the forecast and traffic. An update of the world of sports is straight ahead as well on Kalamazoo Mornings with Ken Lanphier on 590 and 106.9 FM WKZO. 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
9: Partly cloudy and pleasant today. A little bit warmer with a high temperature up around 80. Light and variable wind under 10. Tonight, increasing clouds. Not quite as cool. Low temperature right around 60. As we enter Wednesday, mostly cloudy to partly cloudy conditions. An uptick in some of that humidity. And we'll have a good chance of some showers and thunderstorms, especially later in the afternoon, as some of those could be severe. Look for a high temperature once again right around 80. We'll clear things out on Thursday. I'm Storm Team 8 meteorologist Matt Kirkwood, tracking southwest Michigan's weather.
10: Sun's breaking through, and we have partly cloudy skies, 50 degrees in Kalamazoo at WKZO. By the way, your sunset time is pre-8:30 these days. You may have noticed it's getting a little bit darker a little earlier in the evening. But we have a mostly sunny day ahead of us, so there's the good news in the forecast. And checking on traffic, well, perfect traffic conditions for your travels this morning. Maybe not so perfect where you're traveling because of construction activity in downtown Kalamazoo, but right now it's not impacting travel too much. We don't see any major slowdowns right now, and all that work going on around the Kalamazoo Avenue Park Street area. Michigan Avenue still moving smoothly for the most part. No problems on the major arteries coming into downtown, and still no issues on the expressways across the region. And that's the latest WKZO weather and traffic information at 7:19. Well, the Tigers dropped their series opener against the Tampa Bay Rays last night, falling 4-1 at Comerica Park for Framber Valdez, suffering the loss. He allowed all four of the Tampa Bay runs on eight hits. He walked two in his five innings of work, but his mound opponent was even better. Tampa Bay's Drew Rasmussen holding the Tigers to only three hits in his six innings on the mound for his 14th win of the season, his seventh in a row. Brett Callahan drove in the lone Tigers run with a sacrifice fly. So make it six losses in a row now for the Tigers, and they continue their three-game set tonight. Jackson Jobe is scheduled to be the starter for Detroit. A lot of conversation in the baseball world and among fans about next baseball season and whether there will be a next baseball season. Major League Baseball Commissioner Rob Manfred saying on Sunday he expects next season to be played on schedule. The goal of ongoing labor talks with the players' union is to get a deal done to spare before spring training. And the Lions making some moves as they continue to build their roster for the upcoming NFL season. Running back Raheem Blackshear and wide receiver Cedric Wilson go on injured reserve. Defensive back Jason Taylor and running back Roydell Williams join the Lions, who will a preseason finale on Saturday against the Indianapolis Colts. Season opener coming up on September the 13th for the Lions. Football right around the corner. And that's the latest from the world of sports, brought to you by the Barn Theater, celebrating the 80th season. For main stage show ticket information or rehearsal shed reservations, check out thebarntheaterschool.org. 7:21 on this day, Tuesday, August 25, 2026.
3: Now, this day. Here's Chris Connolly.
0: During their Western expedition, Lewis and Clark passed through three areas that would become national parks on this day, August 25th.
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0: On this day, we're heard on Kello Radio, Sioux Falls, South Dakota, and WHTC, Holland, Michigan. In 1804, Lewis and Clark passed through what is now Yellowstone National Park in parts of Wyoming and Idaho. A year before reaching the Pacific, they entered what is now Yosemite National Park. And on their return trip, they traveled further south and went through the Grand Canyon. Both men described these spectacular views and unspoiled scenery. As more people ventured west, those lands were set aside, off limits to settlement and development. But trails and cabins and guideposts were built so that they could be enjoyed by others, and someone had to maintain them. A special division of the Department of Interior was set up, the National Park Service, established by President Woodrow Wilson on this day, August 25th, 1916. And on this day, we should all enjoy our nation's unspoiled beauty. I'm Chris Conley.
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4: WalletHub has released its list of the hardest working states in America, and North Dakota tops the rankings for the third straight year. Alaska comes in second, followed by South Dakota, Texas, and Hawaii, rounding out the top five. The study looked at factors like work week hours, employment rates, and volunteerism. On the other end of the list, the five lowest ranked states for hard work are New York, Nevada, Rhode Island, West Virginia, and Michigan, which finishes dead last. WalletHub says Americans do work more hours than many people in other developed countries. New York State has put an end to an illegal agreement between two major companies for renters, Redfin and Zillow.
5: Attorney General Letitia James says New York was one of five states that sued the two companies for violating antitrust laws after Zillow paid Redfin $100 million to stop its rental advertisements and transfer all its clients to Zillow. Redfin then agreed to exclusively show copies of apartments listed on Zillow, with James saying it resulted in higher pricing and fewer choices for renters and property owners. Under the settlement, the companies now must resume competing with each other. In New York, I'm Natalie Migliori.
4: And now 3 in 4 Canadians say their country ending U.S. trade negotiations with the U.S. was the right call, Michael Kastner reports.
6: That's according to a new poll from the Angus Reid Institute. This after Canadian Prime Minister Mark Carney removed his nation's negotiators from trade discussions with the United States just before a new round of tariffs from the Trump administration went into effect. Carney said Canada would implement retaliatory efforts on the U.S. starting September 8th.
4: And Forbes reports a growing number of colleges are exploring 3-year bachelor's degree programs as a way to reduce costs and get students into the workforce sooner. Supporters say the path could save families thousands of dollars. Schools are now looking at ways to make traditional 4-year degrees more flexible. I'm Monica Nelson with your consumer and business news.
10: And on Wall Street yesterday, stocks closed mixed to start the brand new trading week. The Dow gained 140 points, but the S&P and NASDAQ had losses. The NASDAQ fell 200 points yesterday, but a little bit of recovery. The tech-heavy NASDAQ index up 230 right now in pre-market trading, while the Dow is up over 200 points and the S&P up 29 points. Price of oil has been falling a bit on the world market and on the U.S. market as well. So that's an update from the business desk on WKZO Tuesday morning weather. Partly sunny and 50 degrees with a high of 80. Later on, the complete forecast details ahead from Storm Team 8 meteorologist Matt Kirkwood. 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
16: In the newsroom, I'm Mike Alarney. Coming up, a boy was shot at Candlewick Apartments around 7 p.m. last night, but is expected to recover. And the field narrowed to four finalists for Vicksburg's next village manager. Those and more coming up.
10: Also ahead, Storm Team 8 meteorologist Matt Kirkwood says a warmer day today. 75 our high yesterday. We could see 80 today. 50 right now in Kalamazoo at WKZO. And we'll check on traffic. Got some birthdays and anniversaries to share in the next few minutes as well on 590 and 106.9 FM WKZO and online at WKZO.com and on the WKZO app.
17: Michigan Ag Now. This is your morning report, and I'm Rusty Halverson. A week of trade negotiations between the U.S. and Canada ended without a deal last Friday, sending 50% tariffs on Canadian goods into effect over the weekend and prompting Canada to prepare retaliatory measures. Canadian Prime Minister Mark Carney says Ottawa intends to retaliate dollar for dollar against U.S. tariffs.
18: Canada will match Washington's new tariffs dollar for dollar, which will come into force the Tuesday after Labor Day. Our response will be concentrated in sectors such as steel, dairy, appliances, agricultural equipment, pulp and paper, and electronics.
17: Agriculture emerged as a sticking point in negotiations, particularly Canada's dairy supply management system. The 2026 Pro Farmer Crop Tour wrapped up in Rochester, Minnesota last week with a clear message from scouts. This year's corn crop is good, maybe even excellent, but it's not a repeat of last year's record run. Soybeans still have a chance to deliver a new national record yield, according to tour scouts. After 4 days and over 1,500 field samples across seven states, Tour Scout Chip Flory says southern Minnesota was a shining star regarding corn and soybean production potential this year.
19: Yeah, it's sneaky good in Minnesota. There's a good crop, both corn and soybeans. 2 years in a row, I think. Minnesota has really proven it, you know, it's playing with the big boys. There's no doubt about it, at least in the southern part of the state.
17: He says scouts were impressed on their final day of travel on the western leg of the tour.
19: Everything is down from a year ago except for Minnesota pod counts up 0.8%. Everything else is down from last year. That is not to say that the corn and the soybean crops that we're looking at this year are bad crops.
17: That's Pro Farmer Tour Crop Scout Chip Flory. That's this hour's Michigan Ag Now Report, and I'm Rusty Halverson.
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16: A boy is recovering after Kalamazoo Public Safety says he was shot around 7 p.m. Monday at Candlewick Apartments. Officers responded to the scene at the intersection of Kilgore Road and Burdick Street on the border with Portage. The victim is expected to survive, but his condition has not been released. He was treated at the scene by EMS. Officers have not said how old he is. The field has been narrowed down to four finalists for the Vicksburg Village Manager position. WKZO's Ken Delaney with more.
0: Village officials will interview the four September 1st after trimming down the field from 24 applicants. All four come from Southwest Michigan and are Brandon Mersman, city manager in Bronson, Amy Cordes, village manager in Lawrence, Chris Tapper, former village manager in Decatur, and Eric Wilson, former city manager in Wayland. Current Vicksburg Village Manager Jim Mallory, who's been in that position since January 2016, has announced he'll retire at the end of the year. The village of Vicksburg has a population around 4,000. Ken Delaney reporting.
16: The back and forth between the U.S. and Canada over tariffs is heating up again. President Trump is pledging to raise tariffs on all cars, trucks, auto parts, and steel to 50% come January 1st. The latest threat comes after negotiations broke down Friday, and 50% tariffs on many Canadian imports kicked in Saturday. President and CEO of the Detroit Regional Chamber, Sandy Barua, says we've been feeling the effects of the trade dispute with Canada for quite some time now.
9: People are talking about affordability across the country and right here in Michigan, and tariffs are a big part of that. Tariffs are a tax, Americans know that. And so the greater the tariffs, the greater the tax, the greater the tax, the greater, out of pocket we all have to spend.
16: Ontario Premier Doug Ford threatened to cut off electricity and critical minerals to the United States if the trade fight worsens. Tanya Zuvers, the ex-wife of triple murder suspect John Skelton, was the first witness called to the stand yesterday at his preliminary hearing on charges of killing their three sons nearly 16 years ago. She was asked when she became concerned for the boys.
20: When he tells me he's in the emergency room, and I asked him if the kids were with him, he said no, that they were with Joanne. Couldn't give me a phone number.
16: Zuffer has also read a letter from Skelton that was left at his home for her in November 2010.
20: I guess my actions today will guarantee you won't have to see me again or in heaven.
16: She testified that he wanted to move the family to Florida in September 2010, saying there were better job opportunities, but she refused. Zuffer says the boys were settled in their community. Her family and friends were in Southeast Michigan, and John was, quote, always very jealous, unquote, of her relationship with her families and her daughters. Now, Skelton is accused of killing the three young boys when he had custody of them for Thanksgiving in 2010. He's currently serving a 15-year sentence. The bodies of the boys have not been found. The City Council in Lansing has approved a resolution to end all of the city's contracts with Flock Safety. Resolution directs the Lansing Police Department and Mayor Andy Shore to terminate the existing deals with the company that provides automated license plate reading cameras. Lansing and Jackson Police both say the Flock cameras have helped both of them catch thieves, crack human trafficking cases, and find missing people. Councilmember Ryan Koss introduced the proposal, saying he's concerned about civil liberties. That's the latest from the WKZO Newsroom. I'm Michael Arney. 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
21: Fox News, I'm Gianna Gelosi. A showdown in South Carolina. Republicans voting in a runoff between Darlene Graham and Congressman Ralph Norman to replace the late Senator Lindsey Graham elsewhere.
22: Another high-stakes U.S. Senate race, which is attracting enormous amounts of outside spending, is in Maine, where incumbent Republican Senator Susan Collins seeks a sixth term, and she will face Democratic challenger Troy Jackson.
21: It's Fox's Alex Hogan. The Trump administration announcing specifics of so-called economic D-Day against Iran.
23: Treasury Secretary Scott Bessent launched Operation Economic Outcast, warning of strong sanctions against nations doing business with Iran.
24: It is now a time for world leaders to make a decision between prosperity and isolation.
23: Bessent says a process of level setting is underway to let countries know what is expected of them.
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25: Partly cloudy and pleasant today. A little bit warmer with a high temperature up around 80. Light and variable wind under 10. Tonight, increasing clouds, not quite as cool. Low temperature right around 60. As we enter Wednesday, mostly cloudy to partly cloudy conditions. An uptick in some of that humidity. And we'll have a good chance of some showers and thunderstorms, especially later in the afternoon, as some of those could be severe. Look for a high temperature once again right around 80. We'll clear things out on Thursday. I'm Storm Team 8 meteorologist Matt Kirkwood, tracking southwest to Michigan's wet.
10: It is partly cloudy, a cool 50 degrees in Kalamazoo at WKZO. Precipitation is still well off to our west and not a threat anytime soon. So clear, dry conditions looks like through the day for your travels. This morning's look at downtown Kalamazoo travel situation is, well, looks pretty good in downtown Kalamazoo right now. Busy where it's usually busy, but not too bad. And we're moving pretty well for those who choose to take east to west traffic along Kalamazoo Avenue through that reconstruction area. Bulk of that work this week is centered on the Kalamazoo Avenue intersections at Rose and Church Street, with lane restrictions on Church and Rose, and even some restrictions on where pedestrians can walk through that area. So careful if you're traveling or walking in that particular area. But right now, it's moving through there pretty well, all things considered. In the other direction, Michigan Avenue starting to pick up business in the heart of downtown Kalamazoo, but no major problems. Major arteries are doing fine, so are the highways. Moving along pretty much at or near posted speeds, negotiating some construction areas just fine, and no reported major problems or crashes at this time. Look at WKZL weather and traffic.
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10: The music of Heart, one of their big hits, Crazy on You. You like the group Heart? Did songs like Magic Man and Dreamboat Annie. Well, on Thursday night in Portage, Heartless will be on the stage at the Overlander Bandshell. Heartless is a tribute band to the great work of Ann and Nancy Wilson and the group Heart through the years, playing Heart's greatest hits. And they'll be doing that at 7 o'clock on Thursday night at the Overlander Bandshell in Portage. It's the last in the summer concert series season at the Overlander Bandshell in Portage. Portage Parks and Recreation invites you. It's absolutely free. And they'll be selling food and beverage as well to benefit the Portage Parks Foundation. That's Thursday night in Portage. And celebration time now on our show as we take time out to wish each and every one of you out there who may have a birthday today or an anniversary celebration, we wish you the best. Pass along those greetings to those you know. And the Recitars are among those celebrating an anniversary today. That's Mark and Pat. 19 years today. Congratulations. Happy anniversary. on the Celebrity Birthdays Award, Celebrity Birthday side, Emmy Award-winning actor Tom Skerritt, Emmy Award winner for a show you may remember called Picket Fences. He was also in MASH on TV for a while. He is 93 today. The Demon himself, bassist and co-lead singer of the legendary rock band Kiss, Gene Simmons, turned 77 today. A Rock and Roll Hall of Famer himself, Elvis Costello, is 72, Grammy Award winner at least twice. Tim Burton directed films like Beetlejuice, Edward Scissorhands, Ed Wood, and other scary stuff. He's 68 today. Billy Ray Cyrus, country music singer. His daughters Miley and Noah Cyrus are singers. And his son Trace is in a band as well. He's 65 today. Actor Blair Underwood from TV series like L.A. Law, Sex and the City, and others. He's 62. Celebrity chef Rachel Ray is 58 today. Country music's Jody Messina, 56. And actress Blake Lively from the TV series Gossip Girl and movies like It Ends With Us and others, 39 today. Again, best to everybody celebrating today. Birthdays, anniversaries, anything else you're celebrating, all the best. And let us know about those who deserve a birthday or anniversary shout-out on this segment we do each weekday morning at this time. 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
8: I'm Ryan Racker. A man drowning on Bear Lake after their boat drifted out of reach Monday afternoon, northeast of Manistee. Sheriff's responding to the north side of Bear Lake after two people jumped into the water. Only one came up. Second boat helped one of the swimmers, but a 23-year-old man sunk and did not resurface. He was not wearing a flotation device. Fire rescue personnel searching, and then they found the victim later that evening. Your local Comerica Bank is getting a new look. Cranes Detroit reports roughly 95% of Comerica signs across Michigan will be replaced over Labor Day weekend as the bank continues to transition to Fifth Third. Additionally, 55 Comerica and 20 Fifth Third branches are closing on September 3rd and 4th across the state. And despite high gas prices, it's shaping up to be a busy Labor Day weekend for travelers. Most popular U.S. destinations are Seattle, Orlando, and Boston. I'm Ryan Racker for the Michigan News Network.
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25: partly cloudy and pleasant today. A little bit warmer with a high temperature up around 80. Light and variable wind under 10. Tonight, increasing clouds, not quite as cool. Low temperature right around 60. As we enter Wednesday, mostly cloudy to partly cloudy conditions. An uptick in some of that humidity. And we'll have a good chance of some showers and thunderstorms, especially later in the afternoon, as some of those could be severe. Look for a high temperature once again right around 80. We'll clear things out on Thursday. I'm Storm's Mate Meteorologist Matt Kirkwood, tracking southwest to Michigan's weather.
10: Now 52 with partly cloudy skies in Kalamazoo at WKZO. Traffic-wise, still picking up travel in downtown Kalamazoo, especially along Michigan Avenue and the construction-riddled Kalamazoo Avenue stretch from the Michigan Avenue split down to Westridge, but not moving too badly there. We do have a slowdown building coming down West Main Hill just past Stadium Drive over to Westridge. Watch for some very slow traffic there. And heading into downtown Kalamazoo on Park Street at the Westridge Avenue split, heading downtown, that's looking a little backed up right now. Also got some slow travel along Sprinkle Road in the stretch between the I-94 Business Loop and the I-94 Interchange. So watch for slowdowns through that area. Maybe some problems developing on the roundabouts through there. So be careful. And elsewhere, no major issues. Just busy in some of the usual spots. No major problems. No traffic crashes reported at this time. And that's an update on WKZO weather and traffic at 7:50. The Tigers dropping their series opener against the Tampa Bay Rays 4-1 at Comerica Park last night. Tampa Bay's Drew Rasmussen holding the Tigers to only 3 hits in 6 innings of work, picking up his 7th straight win and 14th on the season, and handing the Tigers their 6th straight defeat. Their 3-game set continues tonight. Jackson Jobe will be scheduled to start for the Tigers tonight. And that's what's happening in the world of sports on 590 and 106.9 FM WKZO.
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13: He's choosing Texas, I can tell.
14: Billboard's choosing Texas again. The Ella Langley hit is in the top spot for the 19th time since its release. Stella Lefty's Boston moves up to number 2. And I Knew It, I Knew You by Taylor Swift dropped to the 3rd spot. Morgan Wallen, Ariana Grande, and Olivia Dean are also part of the top 10. The North American box office is setting a new all-time August record, thanks to one movie in particular.
15: Talk to Banner?
18: No Banner.
19: With still a week to go, this month's box office total has already reached $1.1 billion. That surpasses the previous record of $1.019 billion set in 2016. Spider-Man Brand New Day accounts for $685 million of this month's box office total, which is now on pace to double last August's total. I'm Matt Mattinson.
14: Actor Nicholas Hoult is out for a role in HBO's Harry Potter series. The Superman actor, who was cast as Gilderoy Lockhart in Season 2, had to drop out due to scheduling issues. He'll be replaced by Game of Thrones star Kit Harington.
26: It's a game.
14: And after more than 60 years, the Hollies are calling it quits. Lead guitarist Tony Hicks and drummer Bobby Elliott, the only original members of the band who were still touring, have both announced that they are going to retire. That's entertainment. I'm Daria Albinger.
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10: 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An update of weather and traffic in the next few minutes here on WKZO right now. A business update and stocks closing mixed to start the week yesterday. The tech-heavy NASDAQ fell 200 points yesterday as declines in technology stocks pressured the markets, with Micron, AMD, and Broadcom and other chip makers falling 2% or more. The Dow did gain 140 points, though, and the S&P lost but 21 points. Everybody's in plus territory right now in futures trading at this hour. Dow futures up 263, S&P futures up 31, and NASDAQ futures rebounding up 249.5. Price of oil has been slipping on world markets. The U.S. market has it priced at $82.16, down just short of $3 at this hour. Shares of Dick's Sporting Goods declining 14% in pre-market trading this morning after the company's second quarter revenue missed analysts' expectations, the company citing a challenging athletic footwear and apparel marketplace. Earnings will be coming forward from Bank of Montreal before the opening bell this morning. Intuit, Box, and Zoom will deliver quarterly results after the market closes later this afternoon. And investors will also be monitoring consumer confidence data that comes out at 10 o'clock this morning for hints on whether consumer resilience is starting to crack and the impact on economic growth and the Fed's path on interest rates. And smart ring maker Aura is looking to raise as much as $3 billion in an upcoming IPO. Bloomberg reports the IPO could be as soon as next month, and it values the company at $16 billion. The company reported $500 million in revenue in 2024, $1 billion in 2025, and is expected to do close to $2 billion in business this year. And that's an update from the Business Desk on WKZO.

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4: Airlines are not just looking at flight delays, but ground delays. And one contributing factor, the need to gate check passenger carry-on bags because of crowded flights and no available overhead bin space. More and more airlines are now overreacting and requiring passengers to give up their bags when they first arrive at the gate. On some flights I've been on, I've seen as many as 53 supposed carry-on bags now tagged and sitting on the jetway, waiting to be loaded as checked luggage. And the frustration? When you board the flight without your bag and then see empty bins. All the more reason you want to be in that first three boarding groups every time you fly. For more information, visit petergreenberg.com. I'm Peter Greenberg.

0: launched Operation Economic Outcast, warning of strong sanctions against nations doing business with Iran.
1: It is now a time for world leaders to make a decision between prosperity and isolation.
0: Bessent says a process of level setting is underway to let countries know what is expected of them.
1: It is no longer acceptable to operate in the gray spaces of this conflict.
0: Iran's currency hit a record low Monday, and the United Arab Emirates announced last week it is suspending all trade and financial transactions with Iran. At the White House, Jared Halpern, Fox News.
2: Meantime, Canada will reportedly unveil new retaliatory tariffs against the U.S. today. It's the latest escalation between the two nations and Canada's response after President Trump told Canadian leaders to fall in line.
3: President Trump posting on Truth Social in part, on January 1st, 2027, tariffs on all cars, trucks, both large and small, automotive parts and steel will be increased to 50%. Built in the U.S. and there are zero tariffs. Canada will be treated like a state no longer. The goods represent about 5% of Canadian exports to the U.S. and are worth roughly $20 billion. Canada is responding. Dollar-for-dollar retaliatory tariffs take effect September 8th, targeting U.S. sectors including steel and dairy.
2: And that's Fox Business's Lydia Hu. Meantime, President Trump posting on Truth Social today. The United States is giving serious consideration to changing the name of Lake Ontario to Lake America in that we don't expect to be doing much business with Ontario any longer. 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
2: South Carolina voters are headed to the polls to choose between Trump-backed Darlene Graham and Ralph Norman in the special Senate GOP runoff to replace the late Senator Lindsey Graham.
5: After Senator Lindsey Graham died, South Carolina Governor Henry McMaster appointed his sister Darlene as senator, at least until his term ran out in January. But she opted to run for a full six-year term as well and won nearly 33% of the vote in a primary election earlier this month. Congressman Ralph Norman was second with just over 25%. Since neither got a majority, the runoff is taking place. President Trump's backed Graham appearing at a rally with her last week in Myrtle Beach.
6: Mr. President, I am proud to stand with you, to work hard for this country.
5: Norman told Fox Carolina after the candidate's one and only debate.
7: There's no time for training on the job. I'm a proven candidate. I've got a proven record. You know what I'm going to do.
5: Jessica Rosenthal, Fox News.
2: Closing arguments could be days away in the trial of Lindsey Clancy. That's the Massachusetts mom accused of killing her three children. Fox's Brian Yenis outside the courthouse in Plymouth.
8: Expert witness, forensic psychologist Dr. Kirk Heilbrunn testified he does not believe a male voice commanded Lindsey Clancy to kill her three children.
9: She only experienced it for the 18 minutes.
8: Instead, Dr. Heilbrunn says Clancy wanted to deliberately kill the children and herself.
9: She didn't want to leave them, and she was convinced that they would suffer without her.
8: The defense argues Clancy killed her kids because she delusionally followed the voice's command and believed she would meet her kids in heaven. Dr. Heilbrunn challenged that. The defense objected, accusing the prosecution of bringing up mortal sin and religion to sway the jury.
2: Now, Clancy's attorney says she can't be held criminally responsible because she had postpartum psychosis and bipolar disorder worsened by her antidepressant medication. Prosecutors say she planned the killing and contrived to get her husband out of the home by sending him to pick up medicine and dinner for the family. I'm Gianna Gelosi. This is Fox News.
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11: Battle Creek police have seized 67 illegal guns in just the last 6 months.

0: months. Officers say many of the residents they seized weapons from were under 20 years old. That includes the most recent, a 16-year-old boy who was arrested Thursday with a loaded handgun in his waistband when he was in a vehicle with four other teenagers. Of the 67 guns seized, 10 had been reported stolen. One was a fully automatic gun. The Allegan County Sheriff's Office is investigating a deadly crash that happened Monday morning just before 7:30. Deputies responded to a single-vehicle crash at 4th Street and Pierce Road in Gun Plain Township. They found a minivan crashed into the woods. The driver was pronounced dead at the scene. No other vehicles were involved. The van was eastbound on 106th Avenue. The driver didn't negotiate the curve as 106th Avenue turns into Pierce Road and crashed into a large tree. The cause remains under investigation. The driver's name has not been released. It was closed for nearly a year. The new owners of the Bigby Coffee Ice Cube Kalamazoo have now gotten to show off their renovated facility to the public. Happened this past Saturday. WKZO's Ken Delaney with more.
1: The former Wings West is a multi-purpose sports facility located at 5076 Sports Drive and will offer various hockey and skate programs, public skating, drop-ins, leagues, trade shows, and private rentals. The Black Bear Sports Group purchased and renovated the facility. They say hundreds of community members came through the doors Saturday to take part in free public skate sessions, take a shot at hockey class previews, learn to skate sessions, and drop-in programs. Ken Delaney reporting.
0: People born in Michigan tend to stay in Michigan.
2: Overall, about 49% of adults in the United States live in the same state they were born. As for Michigan, that number is way higher at 72%. It's the second best overall in the country, only behind Louisiana. Ohio comes in third at 71%. The worst is Nevada at 17%. The data from the U.S. Census Bureau, an analysis from Visual Capitalist. They say the reasons for moving to another state often include economic factors, such as a better job opportunity and more affordable living arrangements. Ryan Recker for the Michigan News Network.
0: The family of 57-year-old Faith Williams is asking for prayers after Williams was shot and killed at a liquor store on Detroit's east side Friday night around 11:15 p.m. Detroit Police Chief Todd Bettison says she and her niece, Katrina Cohen, were shot by a shirtless teenager who was leaving the store.
3: The suspect in this case is a 15-year-old boy, and he is in custody.
0: Bettison says the department will continue to support the family.
3: We may not ever know why he did what he did, but we do know that the family is grieving, and we will support them in their time of loss.
0: Lucinda Pearson is the sister of Williams. She thanked people for their prayers at Detroit Police Headquarters yesterday. She says Cowan remains hospitalized after she was shot in the back. The family has raised more than $2,400 so far in a GoFundMe. Four school buses hitting the roads equipped with high-tech stop-arm cameras designed to catch illegal drivers. Leo St. Arbor is an attorney with Michigan Auto Law.
4: When the school bus stop-arm swings out and it has a little stop sign on the side, there's usually a camera mounted on there. And those cameras are running. They're taking pictures. They're recording video. And they show who is failing to stop when that school bus has its red lights activated and is stopped.
0: They can take high-resolution photos of license plates up to 200 feet away whenever a driver illegally passes a stopped bus. That's the latest from the WKZO Newsroom. I'm Michael Arney. More news, WKZO.com.
5: Another pleasant day heading our way with partly cloudy conditions, comfortable humidity levels, and a high up around 80. Tonight, increasing clouds and not quite as cool. Low temperature right around 60. Cold front approach on Wednesday. That's going to give us a mix of sun and clouds, a little more humidity building to the picture, and a chance of showers and thunderstorms, especially later in the afternoon. And some of those could be severe. A high temperature once again expected right around 80. I'm Storm Team 8 meteorologist Matt Kirkwood tracking southwest Michigan's weather.
6: Loose skies and hazy sunshine. A beautiful start to our morning. We're now at 53 degrees in Kalamazoo at WKZO. Traffic-wise, we have a few significant traffic backups that have just popped up on the MDOT map, most notably in downtown Kalamazoo. The usual backups we see when traffic gets heavy on that section of Park Street between Michigan Avenue and Kalamazoo Avenue, with the lane restrictions alongside the Event Center construction project. The backup over to Michigan Avenue continues on Michigan Avenue, and traffic has slowed or perhaps even stopped at times all the way back to the West Main and Stadium Drive interchange, according to the MDOT map anyway. So if you're coming into downtown Kalamazoo via West Main, be prepared for a slow go through there. Also seeing a significant traffic back up in the Edison neighborhood from about Lake Street over to Crosstown Parkway, and starting to see some slow traffic near the campus of WMU along Howard Street, and also White's Road between Oakland Drive and Westnage near the old entrance to the Kalamazoo Country Club. Seeing some traffic slowdowns, also Sprinkle Road and the I-94 Business Loop a little bit busy right now. So there are some pockets of very busy travel as the morning commute heads into the 8 o'clock hour. Right now, things are moving without any major difficulties, and no crashes have been reported across our region all morning long. Highways in good shape right now. And that's an update on WKZO weather and traffic.
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6: Good morning. Thanks for the company this morning. Tuesday, the 25th of August, 2026, and a beautiful start to our morning and a warmer day ahead than we've had the past couple of days. Ken Lanphier with you. It is 8:12 at 590 and 106.9 FM WKZO. Just like Sunday, we had a sunny high of 75 for yesterday, and today we're expected to top that. We're at 53 right now, and storm teammates Matt Kirkwood has been telling us we can expect temps around 80 today and tomorrow. Difference between today and tomorrow is there'll be more clouds tomorrow, and the possibility of some showers, maybe even a little storm activity accompanying those showers tomorrow, but too early to know for sure, so we won't worry about it till it's time. Matt Kirkwood from Storm Team Aid with us this morning and updating the forecast again during this hour. And we'll keep an eye on traffic. Got some busy areas right now in this morning commute and some areas that we don't normally see traffic backups this time of morning. But we'll keep an eye on it and let you know what's going on again in the next few minutes. Speaking of travel, summer's starting to wind down. Labor Day weekend is right around the corner. Planning on any travel? Will you be traveling by car or by plane? If you are of a mind to avoid some of the hassles that air travel presents these days, how long is too long for you to spend behind the wheel of a car to get to your destination? Well, a new survey is out on that topic and shows that Americans are willing to spend a significant amount of time behind the wheel before they say, well, that's a little too much. Let me call and make an airline reservation. For personal trips, travelers will drive an average of 9 hours and 39 minutes before they say that's enough and opt for air travel. 55% will typically drive for long personal trips compared to 20% who fly. Cost is a big factor here, of course. 75% say high airfare could push them behind the wheel of their car for their trip. Gas prices, car reliability, heavy traffic are other factors that sometimes can make flying seem a little more appealing, despite what you have to go through sometimes to get from one place to another through the air. To see where Americans drew the line, Upgraded Points, the organization, surveyed travelers in all 50 states about when they would rather fly than drive. Respondents shared the number of hours and miles that feel too far, and what makes a drive feel long, and what factors pushed them toward one option over the other. The results revealed major differences across the country, from states willing to drive nearly 13 hours to those ready to fly, and they've had enough when it's just over 6 hours. So you can check out that survey online and find out more. But it seems like the bigger the state and the less populated and the more wide open it is, states like Idaho and Montana and Maine, well, the states with the highest limits of driving. And states that are more populated, well, that is where people tend to opt for taking a flight to where they are going to. Nevada stood apart in this survey. Residents waiting more than 8 hours before calling a trip a long drive. Idaho and Kentucky also appearing near the top of the earlier driving limit range. Ultimately, Americans do not choose between driving and flying based on distance alone. Again, that's airfare, fuel costs, potential disruptions, and the demands of the trip all factor in. Happy travels, everyone. Kalamazoo Mornings with Ken Lanphier on 590 and 106.9 FM WKZO.
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5: Another pleasant day heading our way with partly cloudy conditions, comfortable humidity levels, and a high up around 80. Tonight, increasing clouds and not quite as cool. Low temperature right around 60. Cold front approach on Wednesday. That's going to give us a mix of sun and clouds, a little more humidity building into the picture, and a chance of showers and thunderstorms, especially later in the afternoon. And some of those could be severe. A high temperature once again expected right around 80. I'm Storm Team 8 meteorologist Matt Kirkwood tracking southwest Michigan's weather.
6: Lots of sunshine, 53 degrees in Kalamazoo at WKZO, and taking another peek at that traffic map once again, and it looks like a few of those traffic snarls that we spoke of a few moments ago have started to work themselves out, particularly in downtown Kalamazoo along that stretch of West Main, adjoining with Stadium Drive and Michigan Avenue. Traffic over to Park Street, that's settled down a little bit, but it's still quite busy along that stretch of Park Street between Michigan Avenue and Kalamazoo Avenue, and of course Kalamazoo Avenue under reconstruction for quite a while longer, and the work centered around Rose Street and Church Street at this time. You can still get through and still get to local businesses, but it's restricted as far as lanes to travel on and pedestrian travel as well, particularly at the Rose Street and Church Street intersections. So careful through that area. But again, no major issues, no crashes reported across our region. An update on WKZO weather and traffic. And in sports, the Tigers take on the Tampa Bay Rays again tonight at Comerica Park, game two of a three-game series. The homestand includes the East Division leading Rays, and this weekend the West Division leaders in the National League, the LA Dodgers. Tarek Skubal's coming back to town, but the Tigers dropped the opener of this week's big weekend series. They lost to Tampa Bay 4-1 at Comerica Park last night. Brett Callahan driving in the lone Tigers run last night, and the loss was the sixth in a row for the Tigers. We'll continue their three-game set tonight, and Jackson Jobe is scheduled to start for Detroit. Lions making some roster moves on Monday as they have placed running back Rasheem Blackshear and wide receiver Cedric Wilson an injured reserve. They've signed a couple of replacements. The Lions visit the Indianapolis Colts to wrap up their preseason on Saturday. You'll hear that game here on 590 and 106.9 FM WKZO beginning at noon. And that's an update on WKZO weather and traffic.
19: 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There's a disturbing use of artificial intelligence that parents and teens need to know about. The Internet Watch Foundation says that hundreds of young people in Britain have reported that ordinary pictures of them have been transformed into fake nude or sexual images, often through the use of AI. In just the first 6 months of this year, there were 420 reports. And remember, Britain has only about one-fifth the population of the United States. At that same rate here, that would amount to more than 2,000 reports. What makes this especially frightening is that perpetrators don't necessarily need an actual nude photo. AI tools can manipulate an everyday picture into something that looks real, potentially leading to humiliation, harassment, or sextortion. There's advice on how to deal with AI-generated nude images at connectsafely.org/radio. With the Connect Safely Report, I'm Larry Magid.
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6: 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And there we are, everywhere you go. I'm Ken Lanphier, and coming up later on in this hour, did you know that about 1,100 Americans turn 65 almost every single day, more than ever before? So what are some of the important things that they need to know to stay healthy once we turn 65? Like Medicare options, we have a special guest joining us just before 9 o'clock this morning on that topic here on WKZO. Don't forget tomorrow morning at 7:40, our happiest time of the morning, birthdays and anniversary shout-outs going out to those who share birthdays on tomorrow's date. So you can let us know who needs to be on that list by emailing us at WKZO.com. We've got a birthday wish link to share with you on that website where you can send along that information easily. And if you check the calendar, this is the 25th of August, 2026, and that means 4 months until Christmas Day. And you know that Santa's making a list and checking it twice, so there's still some time to right some wrongs if necessary.
22: According to the North Pole, everybody gets wiped from Santa's naughty list on January 1st. Then everyday actions determine which list we're on throughout the year. Some stay on one, others go back and forth. But know that Santa is forgiving, so a couple of good deeds can keep you on the nice list, and that's the goal. But if you're struggling, experts say a letter of apology to Santa goes a long way, and taking out the trash doesn't hurt either. I'm Bree Tennis.
6: And how are you coming on that Christmas shopping? Off and running on that task? 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
6: 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We visit with Kalamazoo County Sheriff Richard Fuller and Mary Beth Block from the City of Portage. And also our weekly Kalamazoo Arts update to find out what great performances are on the stages in our various locations as we start to wind down the busy portion of the outdoor music season. The Arts Council of Greater Kalamazoo shares the top arts events for the week at 7:45 tomorrow morning here on WKZO. Got to fill up the tank? Well, if you're searching for a low gas price, the best gas prices as of this morning here in Kalamazoo County are furnished to us courtesy of GasBuddy.com. 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
6: Tuesday morning on WKZO, we're an hour away from the opening bell from another trading session on Wall Street. You can follow the activity with Fox News updates at the top of the hour through the day. And right now, before that opening bell in futures trading, all the indexes are in positive territory as investors await some important earnings reports and an inflation report that comes out later this week. Now, futures are up 282 right now, and we'll have some opening numbers from the trading session on Wall Street before we wrap up this morning. But next, a look at the Storm Team 8 weather picture. Got a lot of sunshine out there. A warmer day today. Storm Team 8's Matt Kirkwood has details coming up, and we'll check on early traffic again as well on 590 and 106.9 FM WKZO. 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
0: Now, the rest of the story. Jerry Traylor never had a chance. Never had a chance. And so strange, only moments ago, walking out his front door, the 14-year young Nebraskan felt so brave, but now he realized that the 6 blocks between him and high school was a bridge too far. Okay, no problem. He'd just turn around, walk back inside. His mother would give him a ride. But would she be there to give him a ride for the rest of his life? Then Jerry turned to gaze down the seemingly endless street. All of his young life, Jerry Traylor had wanted nothing more than the freedom that street represented. If only he could make it to school on his own, just once. That taste of freedom might last him a lifetime. So off Jerry struggled in the direction of school, trying not to think about anything but his destination, and yet looming in his brain was a collage of incredible scenes from his own childhood, grotesque, painful visions that few children have ever lived with or could even imagine. There's a picture of a bedridden boy. He so wants to get up and look outside, but the shadows cast by wondrous unknown objects beyond the glass taunt him in their terrible anonymity. And there's another picture of a youngster draped for surgery in a hospital operating room. And this is the 7th such corrective procedure. There will be 7 more before the reality strikes cold and hard that his legs will never work like other kids, not ever. And yet another picture that might have been taken any day during the 11-month 6-year-old Jerry spent in a chest-high body cast. Afterward, he would be fitted with steel leg braces that reached from his waist to the soles of his feet, and confining as that was, it was like flying compared to what he had known until then. For the thief that had robbed Jerry Traylor of everything most children take for granted is cerebral palsy. He was born with it, he will die with it. Even now at age 14, having shed his leg braces and replaced them with a pair of crutches, he understands that he'll never walk a step without them. He can read the road closed sign on the highway that others travel with ease, like the 6 blocks between his house and his school. I wanted you to meet Jerry Traylor on that particular journey to school, because I wanted you to appreciate what it meant to him when at the end of those arduous 6 blocks on crutches, all by himself, he opened the schoolhouse door and walked inside. Jerry Traylor is 52 today, has a degree in business administration from Western State College in Gunnison, Colorado. Over the past 30 years, he's addressed more than 1 million wide-eyed, awe-inspired, utterly amazed audiences. For even with proof, people can scarcely believe that a fellow can finish dozens of 26-mile marathons on crutches, or that he can race to the top of Pikes Peak 3 times on crutches, or that he can run 3,500 miles from San Francisco to New York City on crutches and set speed records at the same time. By now you know that it all started on the most formidable course of them all, a marathon track. 6 blocks long, because now you know the rest of the story.
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8: Kalamazoo Public Safety is investigating after a boy was injured in a shooting last night at Candlewick Apartments. He is expected to survive. His condition and age, however, have not been released. Now, police were seen collecting evidence on the lawn of the apartment complex at the intersection of Kilgore Road and Burdick Street. It's on the border between the cities of Kalamazoo and Portage. Officers have not said if any arrests have been made. Shooting happened around 7 p.m. A memorial service for a family killed in a West Michigan murder-suicide. 39-year-old Amanda Karolkevich and her six children between 5 and 15 years old were killed July 25th in Grand Haven Township by her husband before he turned the gun on himself. A public memorial was held at the Harvest Vertical Church in Grand Haven Township. Amanda's parents were among those who spoke.
9: They were the greatest and most beautiful gifts that we ever could have received. We know they were never ours to keep, and we know that they were a sacred loan from our loving Creator.
10: Goodbye is not a final chapter, you know. We will hold tightly to the memories they left behind.
8: Police have not released a motive for the killings. Forest Hills Eastern High School senior Luke Koistra was killed early Sunday morning in an off-road vehicle crash. Former classmate Bryce Peterson is charged. Peterson is 18 and was heading into his freshman year at Michigan State. He was charged yesterday with operating while intoxicated, causing death. It's a 15-year felony if he's convicted. The two were among six total people on the side-by-side ORV when it crashed just after 12:30 a.m. on North 28th Avenue in Golden Township. Koistra, 17 years old, was the son of Dr. Josh Koistra. He's the president of Corwell Health West Michigan. A majority of people who were born in Michigan still live in the state.
11: About 72% of adult residents born in Michigan still live here, which ranks second best in the country for the highest share of locally born adults. 26 states have kept at least half of their adults who were born in that state. The latest data from the U.S. Census Bureau and analysis from Visual Capitalist, who says one of the top reasons for staying is because of family. The lowest shares are in Nevada, District of Columbia, Florida, and Arizona, which they say are shaped by factors including retirement migration and job-driven moves. Ryan Recker for the Michigan News Network.
8: 67 illegal guns have been seized in the last 6 months by Battle Creek Police. They say many of the people they seized the weapons from were under 20 years old. That includes the most recent, who was a 16-year-old boy. He was arrested Thursday with a loaded handgun in his waistband. He was in a vehicle with four other teens. Of the 67 guns seized, 10 had been reported stolen. One was fully automatic. A major trade fight with Canada could soon hit the auto industry and hit it hard. President Trump says he'll slam a 50% tariff on all imported cars, trucks, auto parts, and steel come January 1st. This follows the weekend talks that fell apart and caused tariffs on several Canadian goods to jump to 50% Saturday. President and CEO of the Detroit Regional Chamber, Sandy Beruah, says been damage done to the decades-long partnership with Canada.
12: For over 100 years, we developed a binational but one-region automotive industry between Canada and the United States, and particularly Michigan and Ontario. And Donald Trump, for some reason, wants to undo that 100-year tradition and relationship.
8: Ontario's premier is threatening to cut off American supplies of electricity and critical minerals if things get worse. That's the latest from the WKZO Newsroom. I'm Mike Alarney. More news, WKZO.com.
13: Fox News, I'm CJ Papa. The U.S.-Canada trade war boiling over this morning. President Trump stirring the pot on Truth Social, suggesting changing the name of Lake Ontario to Lake America. The administration is waiting for Canada to respond with its own tariffs on U.S. goods in this trade war. From this dispute to the war, now on Iran's economy.
14: Secretary Scott Bessent announced Operation Economic Outcast, a U.S. plan to isolate the Iranian regime. Among the new sanctions that were announced are secondary sanctions that are actually targeting a variety of different assets, including technology, gold, aviation, and shipping.
13: Fox's Trey Yinks in Tel Aviv. Closing arguments could happen today in the Lindsay Clancy trial. The Massachusetts mom accused of killing her three little children. The judge turned down a mistrial request from the defense on Monday. 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
1: Another pleasant day heading our way with partly cloudy conditions, comfortable humidity levels, and a high up around 80. Tonight, increasing clouds and not quite as cool, low temperature right around 60. Cold front approach on Wednesday, that's going to give us a mix of sun and clouds, a little more humidity building to the picture, and a chance of showers and thunderstorms, especially later in the afternoon, and some of those could be severe. A high temperature once again expected right around 80. I'm Storm Team 8 meteorologist Matt Kirkwood tracking southwest Michigan's weather.
6: And with lots of sunshine, it is 53 degrees in Kalamazoo currently at WKZO. And we have a busy morning commute going in downtown Kalamazoo in particular, not winding down very much at this point. Still very, very busy as you come down the West Main Hill and join with traffic from Stadium Drive down Michigan Avenue. Very busy all the way to the Kalamazoo Avenue split. Of course, Kalamazoo Avenue very busy with all the construction activity. And if you've got to negotiate your way through that section of Park Street between Michigan Avenue and Kalamazoo Avenue to get where you have to be, lane restrictions and backups are happening again this morning, as per usual. Kind of a slow go coming into downtown Kalamazoo still on Park Street down Westridge Hill, and some slowdowns on Howard Street, particularly between Stadium Drive and Oakland Drive to be aware of. Still working on Center Avenue and Portage between Oakland Drive and Shaver Road. Watch for slow traffic at times through there, but despite the slow traffic in many parts of our area, no major problems. Highways moving fine. No crashes have been reported at this time. And that's the latest WKZO weather and traffic.
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6: 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Good looking morning out there. Lots of sunshine, a little warmer today than it's been the past couple of days. I headed for a high around 80 this afternoon, 53 now at WKZO. We hope your week is off to a great start. Is it off to a profitable start? Big Powerball lottery drawing held last night. Well, not as big as some have been lately, of course, but enough to keep you in good shape if you were to win. But nobody did win the grand prize last night across the country in Powerball. So when Wednesday's drawing rolls around, you'll be playing for a jackpot of $96 million in Powerball. Mega Millions is coming up tonight, of course, and that is worth $130 million for the right combination of numbers. We wish you the best of luck. So how's school going for those who are already back in the classroom these days? A couple of school districts, at least many more in the area, poised and ready to get going. Mattawan and Pawpaw among those that got started yesterday. Tomorrow, Battle Creek Schools will begin their school year. Kalamazoo and Portage on Monday. And a week from tomorrow, classes begin at Western Michigan University. Getting to be that time of the year very quickly. We spoke during this hour yesterday, in case you missed it, with Kalamazoo Public Schools Superintendent Dr. Darren Slade about the upcoming school year and some of the challenges involved and some of the things that are going on this year, like new facilities construction. Woodward School is under renovation this year. And, of course, the El Sol Elementary School, they broke ground on that this past summer. And there are some celebrations of the upcoming school year coming up yet this week here in the Kalamazoo area to celebrate KPS's upcoming 2026-27 school year. If you'd like to catch up with some of those events and learn more about the opening of school for the 2026-27 school year in the Kalamazoo Public Schools, our conversation with Dr. Slade is available on our podcast section on our website at WKZO.com. 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
11: I'm Ryan Recker. Charges for a Western Michigan teen after a crash that killed a high school student. Oceana County Sheriff's Office announcing 18-year-old Bryce Peterson arraigned Monday, accused of operating while intoxicated, causing death. Sunday morning in Golden Township near Silver Lake, Peterson accused of rolling a side-by-side, killing 17-year-old Luke Kuistra, who was a Forest Hills Eastern High School senior. Macomb County woman convicted of disturbing child pornography has been resentenced and will spend more time behind bars. 30-year-old Jasmine Ricks, originally ordered to serve just 60 days in jail along with 5 years of probation. After prosecutors successfully challenged the sentence, judge resentenced her to 5 years probation, first year served at the Macomb County Jail. Western Michigan school bus catching fire this morning after a crash. Wood TV reports no one was hurt in Cortland Township, northeast of Grand Rapids. 18 students and the driver on the bus at the time unknown. The status of the other vehicle involved or what led up to the crash. I'm Ryan Recker for the Michigan News Network.
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1: Another pleasant day heading our way with partly cloudy conditions, comfortable humidity levels, and a high up around 80. Tonight, increasing clouds and not quite as cool, low temperature right around 60. Cold front approach on Wednesday, that's going to give us a mix of sun and clouds, a little more humidity building to the picture, and a chance of showers and thunderstorms, especially later in the afternoon, and some of those could be severe. A high temperature once again expected right around 80. I'm Storm Team 8 meteorologist Matt Kirkwood tracking southwest Michigan's weather.
6: It remains sunny and still 53 degrees in Kalamazoo at WKZO. Busy as the usual at this time of the morning in and around downtown Kalamazoo and on the expressways, but moving major problem and crash-free across our region at this time. 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
6: 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Tuesday morning and 53 degrees and sunny with a high of 80 this afternoon here in the Kalamazoo area. Well, more Americans are turning 65 than at any point in U.S. history, more than 11,000 a day. And that means millions are facing some very important decisions for the first time this year, most notably Medicare decisions. Our guest is a Marine Corps veteran and Medicare industry leader who helped Brock Partners, an AmeriLife company, turn into a nationally recognized agency serving more than 50,000 Medicare beneficiaries. And Justin Brock is our guest this morning to discuss this topic for a few minutes here on WKZO. Justin, good morning.
12: Good morning, Ken. Thank you for having me.
6: Well, so many people turning 65 and so many decisions looming out there. What's most important about what consumers should know about this Medicare decision that so many are going to have to start considering?
12: Yeah, there's really two ways to answer that. One, if people are turning 65 or retiring and gaining access to Medicare for the first time, navigating that can be very confusing. And what a lot of people do is make a mistake where they choose one path, and it kind of locks them into that decision, and they didn't know that they had a golden ticket to choose both paths. And without getting in the weeds, that one path maybe costs a little more but has more access to providers, whereas another path maybe costs less and has narrow access. But when you're first turning 65, you can get either one of those without answering any health questions. The other aspect of this is that we're at an all-time high on disruption in the Medicare space, because there is a lot of settlement with these insurance carriers and the plans that they're offering not being profitable for them. So they're ending a lot of plans around the country, which makes consumers have to make a new election, even when some of them may have been on that plan for 5 or 10 years, and all of a sudden they're going to have to change. So it's a lot going on, a lot of opportunity for agents that need to help people, but certainly a conundrum for Medicare beneficiaries.
6: Justin Brock's our guest from Brock Partners, talking about the upcoming Medicare decisions for the thousands who are turning 65 each and every day here in our country and are facing those decisions. And you mentioned so many plans, so much to choose from. How do you sort it all out?
12: The best way to sort it, we think, is to find a good experienced agent, one who offers many insurance companies, not just one company, and that is an expert in the area that you live in geographically, because no one's going to be able to help you better than an experienced agent that knows Grand Rapids, Michigan, for instance, that knows that area. If you can't find an experienced agent in the local market, then you want to go to a group that has agents who use the appropriate software and technology. But if you try to, as a consumer, go directly to the technology, oftentimes this technology has a purpose. Someone has put it out there with a purpose to drive your plan decision into what they want you to choose. And so a lot of times we'll see consumers go and think, well, I'm taking, you know, the steering wheel, and now I know I'm not being driven to the wrong plan, but the technology they're using is driving them. Whereas we actually see good agents and agencies that have been in this space for a long time are making decisions not based on what plan best serves the agent, but what plan serves that consumer long term.
6: Justin, are you finding that anybody is using AI in this search, and is that at all a viable option for anyone?
12: Well, it's, you know, AI has become a tool that helps even agents and brokers who want to, you know, amplify their ability to answer nuanced questions. Sometimes you get a consumer who's taking maybe Tecfidera or some rare medication, and you need to find out more about that. And so it's certainly a helpful tool. Unfortunately, it's kind of like when you go to the doctor and you said, I was searching on ChatGPT, and ChatGPT thinks I have meningitis. And the doctor kind of scoffs, because just like it was when someone used WebMD, it can send you down a rabbit hole because the prompt that you're giving it may be uneducated in that sector, right? So with a Medicare agent, if a Medicare agent uses AI to help you, where he's asking you, he or she is asking you questions that help them prompt AI, that's going to be a much more useful aspect of AI.
6: So for those who want to tackle this on their own, are there mistakes that are most common to people who try to do this by themselves?
12: Very much so. You know, people who try to do it themselves often end up with late enrollment penalties. They maybe don't get into the nuances of a thing called IRMA, the income-related monthly adjustment amount. These are penalties that can stick with people for life. They also maybe wouldn't make an election at the right period and then be without coverage for 6 months or more. And so we want to help people avoid that, using our experience to do that. But, of course, you have to find a good agent, and that can be, you know, difficult. It's not that most agents aren't good, but, you know, those people need to look for agents that have experience, that work with multiple carriers, and hopefully have been around for at least a few years.
6: So for those thousands who are turning 65 each and every day these days here in 2026, the annual Medicare enrollment period kicks off Thursday, October 15th. Justin, give us a little hint about where to start as far as finding information about this.
12: Yes, if somebody's looking for help, we have a website that's easy to go to, easy to navigate, called BobbyBrockInsurance.com, and that would be for anyone who is looking for help choosing a Medicare plan, or just trying to research where they know the information they're getting is not going to send them down the wrong rabbit hole. And then also, if someone is trying to look to become an agent, because we're an industry that needs more people with a servant's heart that want to come in and help more people navigate this and earn a good living working for themselves, you can go to brockpartners.com and check that out.
6: Justin Brock's been our guest from Brock Partners, an AmeriLife company, talking about Medicare enrollment for the thousands who turn 65 each and every day. Justin, enjoyed our conversation. Thanks so much for your time.
12: Thank you.
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14: Bringing down the hammer, CJ Pop of Fox News. Treasury Secretary Scott Bessent laying down the law on Iran. Fox's Trey Yanks in Tel Aviv.
15: Among the new sanctions includes an expanded list of secondary sanctions targeting digital.

0: business with Ontario any longer. It's part of the trade dispute with Canada, which is expected to reveal its retaliatory tariffs today. Second Lady Usha Vance responding to Michigan Democratic Senate candidate Abdul El Sayed, who suggested Vance's grandfather would have rejected her.
1: I have to admit, I kind of laughed because, yes, I never met JD's mama and papa, but I do know and love the children that they raised, you know, his mom, his aunt and uncle, and they have never been anything but incredibly loving. I mean, his aunt is like a second mother to me.
0: This from a Fox Friends exclusive that airs Wednesday morning. The U.S. Supreme Court hands President Trump a major victory.
2: It lifts a lower court block that prevented the administration from implementing key parts of Trump's March executive order, which called for the federal government to create lists of voters eligible to receive federal ballots. It requires states to provide information so the Postal Service can verify that voters on those lists are eligible.
0: That is Fox's Alex Hogan reporting. 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
0: The jury in the Lindsay Clancy murder trial could soon begin deliberating her fate. She's accused of killing her three children. Fox's Nate Foy from Plymouth, Massachusetts.
4: Clancy faces three counts of first-degree murder and the possibility of life in prison without parole. But if the jury finds her criminally not responsible, she'll be committed to a state mental hospital. In the 4 months leading up to the children's deaths, Clancy received 32 prescriptions and 13 psychiatric drugs. Now, there is expected to be one more rebuttal witness from the prosecution. After that second rebuttal witness, there will be jury instructions after closing arguments.
0: And prosecution rebuttal witness Dr. Kurt Helbrin resumes his testimony shortly. He nearly caused a mistrial when he mentioned Clancy's Catholic faith. The judge turned down the defense motion 4-1. The polls are open in South Carolina. Interim Senator Darlene Graham says she does not think her admission during a recent debate that she's not that informed on national security will make a difference with voters after talking to people around the state.
5: You know how many of them brought up Taiwan or national security? Not one. They're talking about the rising cost of health care and affordability.
0: Fox's Chad Pergram on Capitol Hill.
6: Darlene Graham campaigning after a question about Taiwan tripped her up. She contends that voters are more concerned with kitchen table issues. But Graham is mom when pressed for details.
7: And is there something you do affirmatively?
5: We'll see when I get there.
6: President Trump compelled Graham to run for the full term. But the president takes the loss if Graham falls to South Carolina Congressman Ralph Norman.
0: Now, the winner will vie for a full 6-year term in the November general election. Graham taking over the seat left open by the death of her brother, Senator Lindsey Graham. There are runoffs today in Georgia and Oklahoma as well. I'm CJ Papa. This is Fox News.
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9: A boy is recovering after Kalamazoo Public Safety says he was shot around 7 p.m. Monday at Candlewick Apartments. Officers responded to the scene at the intersection of Kilgore Road and Burdick Street on the border with Portage. The victim is expected to survive, but his condition has not been released. He was treated at the scene by EMS. Officers have not said how old he is. The field has been narrowed down to 4 finalists for the Vicksburg Village Manager position. WKZO's Ken Delaney with more.
10: Village officials will interview the 4 September 1st after trimming down the field from 24 applicants. All 4 come from Southwest Michigan and are Brandon Mersman, city manager in Bronson, Amy Cordes, village manager in Lawrence, Chris Tapper, former

0: Village Manager in Decatur, and Eric Wilson, former city manager in Wayland. Current Vicksburg Village Manager Jim Mallory, who's been in that position since January 2016, has announced he'll retire at the end of the year. The Village of Vicksburg has a population around 4,000. Ken Delaney reporting.
1: The back and forth between the U.S. and Canada over tariffs is heating up again. President Trump is pledging to raise tariffs on all cars, trucks, auto parts, and steel to 50% come January 1st. The latest threat comes after negotiations broke down Friday, and 50% tariffs on many Canadian imports kicked in Saturday. President and CEO of the Detroit Regional Chamber, Sandy Barua, says we've been feeling the effects of the trade dispute with Canada for quite some time now.
2: People are talking about affordability across the country and right here in Michigan, and tariffs are a big part of that. Tariffs are a tax, Americans know that. And so the greater the tariffs, the greater the tax, the greater the tax, the greater, out-of-pocket we all have to spend.
1: Ontario Premier Doug Ford threatened to cut off electricity and critical minerals to the United States if the trade fight worsens. Tanya Zuvers, the ex-wife of triple murder suspect John Skelton, was the first witness called to the stand yesterday at his preliminary hearing on charges of killing their three sons nearly 16 years ago. She was asked when she became concerned for the boys.
3: When he tells me he's going to that he's in the emergency room, and I asked him if the kids were with him, he said no, that they were with Joanne. Couldn't give me a phone number.
1: Zuffer has also read a letter from Skelton that was left at his home for her in November 2010.
3: I guess my actions today will guarantee you won't have to see me again or in heaven.
1: She testified that he wanted to move the family to Florida in September 2010, saying there were better job opportunities, but she refused. Zuffer says the boys were settled in their community. Her family and friends were in Southeast Michigan, and John was, quote, always very jealous, unquote, of her relationship with her families and her daughters. Now, Skelton is accused of killing the three young boys when he had custody of them for Thanksgiving in 2010. He's currently serving a 15-year sentence. The bodies of the boys have not been found. The City Council in Lansing has approved a resolution to end all of the city's contracts with Flock Safety. Resolution directs the Lansing Police Department and Mayor Andy Shore to terminate the existing deals with the company that provides automated license plate reading cameras. Lansing and Jackson Police both say the Flock cameras have helped both of them catch thieves, crack human trafficking cases, and find missing people. Councilmember Ryan Koss introduced the proposal, saying he's concerned about civil liberties. That's the latest from the WKZO Newsroom. I'm Mike Alarney. More news at WKZO.com.
4: Another pleasant day heading our way with partly cloudy conditions, comfortable humidity levels, and a high up around 80. Tonight, increasing clouds and not quite as cool. Low temperature right around 60. Cold front approach on Wednesday. That's going to give us a mix of sun and clouds, a little more humidity building to the picture, and a chance of showers and thunderstorms, especially later in the afternoon. And some of those could be severe. A high temperature once again expected right around 80. I'm Storm Team 8 meteorologist Matt Kirkwood tracking southwest Michigan's weather.
5: Lots of sunshine, just a few scattered clouds here and there. 57 degrees as it starts to warm up a little bit here in Kalamazoo at WKZO. Let's check on traffic because it's been a busy, hectic morning for the commute, particularly in and around downtown Kalamazoo, and we're still seeing some slow travel along the stretch of Kalamazoo Avenue that's currently under reconstruction right now. Still can access businesses and to get through there, but it's still a very slow go, and it's potentially a hazardous one for pedestrians if you try to negotiate your way around there, so be careful. We're right now centered around Rose Street and Church Street for the most part, but Park Street alongside the Event Center construction project remains very slow and backed up in that stretch between Michigan Avenue and Kalamazoo Avenue, so watch for backups that could find their way onto Michigan Avenue. Coming into downtown Kalamazoo, Park Street down west, Westridge Hill, still a bit on the busy side. West Main coming down that hill is still a busy one as well. And Howard Street between Stadium Drive and Oakland Drive, very busy right now. Business Loop near I-94 and Sprinkle Road. That's a very busy area as well for travel. But we're moving, and we're moving without major incidents or crashes on those streets. And the highways around the region are also in pretty good shape. And that's the latest WKZO weather and traffic.
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5: Well, the weather's showing us a little love this morning with lots of sunshine. Temperatures on the cool side to start the morning. Goodness sakes, some had temperature readings in the 40s before dawn this morning. But right now we're up to 57 and full speed ahead to a warmer day today with a high expected around 80 degrees. So says Storm Team 8 meteorologist Matt Kirkwood. We'll be updating the forecast details for us in this hour. And we're continuing to watch traffic. It's been a very busy morning out there for whatever reason. But we'll check on the conditions again and let you know what's backed up and what's not in just a few minutes. And if it's a beach day for you today, first off, lucky you. And lucky those going to the beach at South Haven or Van Buren State Park, because there'll be lots of sunshine to enjoy. Don't forget sunscreen and low swim risk if you want to go into the water. Waves are 1 foot or less. Water temperatures are in the upper 60s, so still kind of tolerable to be in the Lake Michigan waters and just looking good. Tomorrow, though, we could see some rain and thunderstorms. That could change the beach conditions tomorrow, but so far it's looking good pretty much through the end of the week into the upcoming weekend, so that's good news for those who still want to grab a little beach time before the Labor Day holiday weekend. It is Farmers Market morning, of course, in Kalamazoo this morning, as it is Tuesdays and Thursdays during the market season. And the market is open right now, in fact, until 1 o'clock this afternoon on Bank Street. And later today in Texas Corners, they'll be convening the Texas Township Farmers Market. This is the last of the Tuesday evening farmers markets in Texas Corners. And that's from 4 until 7. They wrap it up for Tuesday nights after tonight's session, but they're still open on Saturdays until early October. So still plenty of great shopping to visit at your farmers market locations around our area. Meantime, we've got a lot of events coming up in the arts community in Kalamazoo, but we are starting to wind down that busy outdoor music scene as we get closer and closer to the Labor Day holiday weekend. We'll catch you up on all of that first thing tomorrow morning at 7:45 with our weekly update on upcoming events, courtesy of the Arts Council of Greater Kalamazoo. 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
4: Another pleasant day heading our way with partly cloudy conditions, comfortable humidity levels, and a high up around 80. Tonight, increasing clouds and not quite as cool. Low temperature right around 60. Cold front approach on Wednesday. That's going to give us a mix of sun and clouds, a little more humidity building to the picture, and a chance of showers and thunderstorms, especially later in the afternoon. And some of those could be severe. A high temperature once again expected right around 80. I'm Storm Team 8 meteorologist Matt Kirkwood tracking Southwest Michigan's weather.
5: 57 under sunny skies in Kalamazoo right now at WKZO. Definitely need the sunglasses this morning. And we're still dealing with a few slowdowns in some of the busy areas in and around downtown Kalamazoo right now. But again, no major problems or crashes reported. And regionally, a watch for some lane closures for road work underway starting right about now until 3 o'clock this afternoon in Allegan County in the Fenville area, along I-196 at the M-89 intersection. Now until 3, lane closures for road work scheduled for today in that area. And that's an update on WKZO weather and traffic.
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14: The Tigers lost again last night as they were defeated 4-1 by the Tampa Bay Rays in the series opener. The losing streak is up to 6 games now for Detroit. 11 days ago, they were one game below the 500 mark and in a wild card spot. Since then, the Tigers have lost 9 of 10 games. Last night, things went awry from the start as Framber Valdez continued his first inning struggles with 3 hits, a walk, and 2 runs allowed. Valdez gave up another run in the fourth to make it 3-0 Tampa. Later that inning, the Tigers got their only run on a sac fly from Brett Callahan. In the sixth, Jonathan Aranda led off the inning with a solo homer against Valdez for the final run of the game. Tigers are now 4.5 games out of a wild card spot. They have the fourth worst record in the American League, only 3.5 games better than the Royals. Game 2 against Tampa is tonight at 6:40. And in the WNBA last night, Angel Reese broke the record for most rebounds in a game with 26. I'm Brendan Shabath for the Michigan News Network.
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5: 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Details ahead, another check of traffic coming up shortly on WKZO. Let's see how Wall Street looks as we are quickly approaching the witching hour. The opening bell from Wall Street sounds in about 8 minutes from right now. Dow futures are up 241 points at this time. S&P futures up 29 and NASDAQ futures up 228 after the tech-heavy NASDAQ index dropped 200 points in trading yesterday. We'll see how those numbers hold up when that opening bell rings in just a few minutes. Price of oil is down $3 a barrel on the U.S. market. West Texas Intermediate down to 81.93. So more on the business world and some stories making news on the health beat coming up in the next few minutes, as well as Kim Commando with her daily tech update, wondering if you're going to be shopping for a robot anytime soon. Kim has the details coming up ahead on WKZO.
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5: 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With still a week to go, This month's box office total has already reached $1.1 billion, and that surpasses the previous record of $1.019 billion that was set in 2016. Spider-Man Brand New Day accounts for $685 million of this month's box office total. The August box office is now on pace to do double what last August did. Well, the rock group The Hollies are calling it quits. They made the announcement Thursday of last week when lead guitarist Tony Hicks and drummer Bobby Elliott said they were both retiring. Hicks's decision came as he faces health concerns. Elliott has decided to step away out of respect for his bandmates. Hicks and Elliott are the final two members of the Hollies classic lineup. They joined the band in 1963. California's top legal advisor has canceled talks with a major media company that's currently in the middle of a merger and acquisition.
1: California's attorney general has called off a planned meeting with Paramount. Rob Bonta was set to sit down with the company Monday for preliminary settlement talks over the state's lawsuit seeking to block David Ellison's $111 billion acquisition of Warner Brothers Discovery. But Bonta pulled the plug late Sunday, accusing Paramount of misrepresenting a Friday meeting, according to the New York Times. Bonta is leading a coalition of 12 states challenging the Paramount-Warner Brothers Discovery merger, arguing it would give the company too much power. Multiple sources over the weekend reported that Paramount is looking at Texas, Tennessee, and Georgia as the shortlisted relocation states if a settlement isn't reached by October 1st. Michelle Polino, Fox News.
5: Well, this week's top 10 songs on the Billboard Hot 100 are out now. Choosing Texas by Ella Langley, number one, the 19th time at the top since its release. Stella Lefty's Boston moving up to number two. Taylor Swift dropping to third with I Knew It, I Knew You. Morgan Wallen, Ariana Grande, Olivia Dean, and Tame Impala are also part of the top 10. And I guess you can file this story under It's a Sign of the Times. Organizers say smart glasses are going to be allowed at the Burning Man event. Now, you know smart glasses are the AI-enabled eyewear. They look like regular glasses, but they can film everything the wearer is looking at. They are allowed at the Burning Man, but don't film anyone without their permission. Fans of the Art and Culture Festival that's held every year in the Nevada desert have expressed concern over the growing use of smart glasses. This year, the glasses have been specifically mentioned in the festival's privacy rules, noting that the event places a high priority on participant privacy. The revised rules state that everyone who may appear in a recorded frame must give permission, whether the main subject or in the background. This year's Burning Man starts August 30th, runs through September 7th. And those are stories headlining the entertainment world this morning on 590 and 106.9 FM WKZO.
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11: In the newsroom, I'm Michael Arney. Coming up, Battle Creek Police say they've seized 67 illegal guns in the last 6 months. And the Allegan County Sheriff's Office is investigating a deadly crash that happened Monday morning. Those and more coming up.
12: I was walking through a mall in Los Angeles, and I stopped at the Tesla store. 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But about this time next year, Elon Musk says you'll be able to buy one for $20,000 to $30,000. And once production ramps up, that price drops fast. Here's the kicker. While I was staring at Elon's mannequin, China was showing off the real deal. I'm Kim Commando for ExpressVPN. 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This past weekend, at the second World Humanoid Robot Games in Beijing, a robot called Tian Gong Ultra ran a 100-meter dash in 9.39 seconds. So how fast is that? Well, it beat Usain Bolt, the fastest man on Earth, by 0.2 seconds. In sprinting, that's not a photo finish. It's a blowout. And if we're not careful, the first humanoid robot in your living room will say, "Made in China." Get more updates like this in your inbox every morning with my free newsletter at getkim.com. 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
11: Battle Creek police have seized 67 illegal guns in just the last 6 months. Officers say many of the residents they seized weapons from were under 20 years old. That includes the most recent, a 16-year-old boy who was arrested Thursday with a loaded handgun in his waistband when he was in a vehicle with 4 other teenagers. Of the 67 guns seized, 10 had been reported stolen. One was a fully automatic gun. The Allegan County Sheriff's Office is investigating a deadly crash that happened Monday morning just before 7:30. Deputies responded to a single-vehicle crash at 4th Street and Pierce Road in Gun Plain Township. They found a minivan crashed into the woods. The driver was pronounced dead at the scene. No other vehicles were involved. The van was eastbound on 106th Avenue. The driver didn't negotiate the curve as 106th Avenue turns into Pierce Road and crashed into a large tree. The cause remains under investigation. The driver's name has not been released. It was closed for nearly a year. The new owners of the Bigby Coffee Ice Cube Kalamazoo have now gotten to show off their renovated facility to the public. Happened this past Saturday. WKZO's Ken Delaney with more.
13: The former Wings West is a multi-purpose sports facility located at 5076 Sports Drive and will offer various hockey and skate programs, public skating, drop-ins, leagues, trade shows, and private rentals. The Black Bear Sports Group purchased and renovated the facility. They say hundreds of community members came through the doors Saturday to take part in free public skate sessions, take a shot at hockey class previews, learn to skate sessions, and drop-in programs. Ken Delaney reporting.
11: People born in Michigan tend to stay in Michigan.
14: Overall, about 49% of adults in the United States live in the same state they were born. As for Michigan, that number is way higher at 72%. It's the second best overall in the country, only behind Louisiana. Ohio comes in third at 71%. The worst is Nevada at 17%. The data from the U.S. Census Bureau, an analysis from Visual Capitalist. They say the reasons for moving to another state often include economic factors such as a better job opportunity and more affordable living arrangements. Ryan Recker for the Michigan News Network.
11: The family of 57-year-old Faith Williams is asking for prayers after Williams was shot and killed at a liquor store on Detroit's east side Friday night around 11:15 p.m. Detroit Police Chief Todd Bettison says she and her niece, Katrina Cohen, were shot by a shirtless teenager who was leaving the store.
4: The suspect in this case is a 15-year-old boy, and he is in custody.
11: Bettison says the department will continue to support the family.
4: We may not ever know why he did what he did, but we do know that the family is grieving, and we will support them in their time of loss.
11: Lucinda Pearson is the sister of Williams. She thanked people for their prayers at Detroit Police Headquarters yesterday. She says Cowan remains hospitalized after she was shot in the back. The family has raised more than $2,400 so far in a GoFundMe. More school buses hitting the roads equipped with high-tech stop-arm cameras designed to catch illegal drivers. Leo St. Arbor is an attorney with Michigan Auto Law.
15: When the school bus stop arm swings out and it has a little stop sign on the side, there's usually a camera mounted on there. And those cameras are running. They're taking pictures. They're recording video. And they show who is failing to stop when that school bus has its red lights activated and is stopped.
11: They can take high-resolution photos of license plates up to 200 feet away whenever a driver illegally passes a stopped bus. That's the latest from the WKZO Newsroom. I'm Michael Arney. More news, WKZO.com.
16: News. I'm Therese Crowley. Showdown with Canada unveiling new U.S. tariff retaliation after getting hit with 50% levies on cars and trucks. President Trump posting someone should get these clowns in line. Treasury Secretary Bessing questions PM Mark Carney.
17: Is he trying to benefit himself, the Liberal Party, or the Canadian people? Because they were offered a very good job.
16: And President Trump trolling. He's considering renaming Lake Ontario Lake America. The president also posting Iran is not paying their military while at the same time killing protesters at epic levels as the U.S. launches the final economic squeeze. Second Lady Usha Vance answers Fox, will Vice President Vance run for president?
18: I know everyone is always curious about this, and my way of thinking about it is we just take things one step at a time. Right now, that step is he's really focused on the midterm.
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19: Another pleasant day heading our way with partly cloudy conditions, comfortable humidity levels, and a high up around 80. Tonight, increasing clouds and not quite as cool, low temperature right around 60. Cold front approach on Wednesday, that's going to give us a mix of sun and clouds, a little more humidity building to the picture, and a chance of showers and thunderstorms, especially later in the afternoon, and some of those could be severe. A high temperature once again expected right around 80. I'm Storm Team 8 meteorologist Matt Kirkwood tracking southwest Michigan's weather.
5: Mostly sunshine, just a few scattered clouds around 62 degrees now and rising here in the Kalamazoo area at WKZO. Winding things down on a very busy Tuesday morning commute. Still a couple of areas of concern if you are traveling into or around downtown Kalamazoo. We've got slowdowns on Westridge coming southbound toward town and making that turn onto Park Street, going down the hill headed to downtown Kalamazoo. That's pretty busy right now, according to the MDOT map. And once you get downtown, we have major slowdowns showing up on the map along the Kalamazoo Avenue Reconstruction Project, basically from Church Street through the Park Street intersection and on to Westridge in the Business Loop. And Park Street remains very backed up in that area between Michigan Avenue and Kalamazoo Avenue alongside the Event Center Project with limited lanes and a lot of traffic trying to get through on the northbound Business Loop. So careful through that area, or maybe think about an alternative. A few other busy spots, but no major issues or backups, and no crashes have been reported across the region on the major arteries or on the highways across our area. And that's an update on WKZO weather and traffic, and brought to you by Romance Gardens, providing its customers the very best nursery stock, including a one-year warranty on many types of plants. 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
5: Wall Street is off and running for its Tuesday session. Stocks were mixed in the first session of the brand new week yesterday. The Dow up, the S&P and NASDAQ down. And checking on the numbers in this first few minutes of today's session, everybody's in plus territory. The Dow up 86 points right now at 53,503. The S&P 500's up 31. The NASDAQ up 204, recovering from a 200-point drop yesterday as chip makers, which had a down day yesterday, are picking things up in the first minutes of the session today. And we'll have more on those numbers and some other business headlines to share with you coming up before we wrap up at 10 here on WKZO. But for now, a look at stories making news on the health beat, and we'll start with the next Red Cross blood drive here in the Kalamazoo area, which will be tomorrow. It'll be held at Trinity Lutheran Church at 504 South Westridge. It'll start at 11 and run till 5. This is tomorrow at Trinity Lutheran Church for the American Red Cross Blood Drive. RedCrossBlood.org has more details. Well, are you thinking you need to start a workout routine? Well, it doesn't have to take very long to work out.
25: This is House Call for Health. Just 10 minutes a day. Even that's enough to make a difference with a fitness routine. Fitness instructor Hilaria Baldwin telling Fox News Digital, consistency is one of the most important things about exercise. The mother of 7 says that can include a combination of cardio, strength training, and stretching, and that making exercise a family activity can help it fit with lifestyle and schedule. Baldwin says doing something, even in small amounts, is better than no exercise, adding that each person is unique and special, encouraging everyone to love yourself and your body and to consider themselves worth investing in. For more health news, go to foxnewshealth.com. House Call for Health. I'm Lisa Brady, Fox News.
5: There's a new study that delivers a sobering look at the risks pro football players take with their long-term health. The report published today in the British Medical Journal finds at least 25% of ex-NFL players who died between 2016 and 2021 had CTE. That number is believed to be on the low end, according to the study's lead author. CTE is a degenerative brain disease that's linked to repeated head trauma and can only be diagnosed after death. A new blood test designed to identify signs of Alzheimer's disease has just cleared the Food and Drug Administration.
26: The biomarker blood test from Roche and Eli Lilly is for people over 55 and breaks from traditional methods of diagnosing Alzheimer's like spinal taps or PET scans. It's already been approved for use in Europe, and there are 4,500 existing labs across the U.S. that can analyze the blood samples. Every 65 seconds, someone in the United States is diagnosed with Alzheimer's disease. I'm Rory O'Neill.
5: GLP-1 medications could also be using in treating addiction.
2: The popular class of medication has turned out to have several unexpected positive side effects. Now new research shows the drugs proven effective in treating obesity and diabetes could also help addicts. GLP-1 medications include the brand names Ozempic, Mounjaro, Wegovy, and Zepbound. As more Americans say they've tried these drugs, researchers are learning more about their other uses. I'm Tammy Trujillo.
5: UPS has revealed updates to deliver international and health products more quickly.
6: UPS is investing in its international operations, supply chain, and healthcare businesses. The shipping company says its customers will be able to have packages delivered next day and Saturday in Canada and Europe, and it's expanding cross-border services across North America. UPS says it will help businesses to move faster and navigate shifting trade routes, evolving regulations, and supply chain uncertainty. It also has made improvements that will allow UPS to deliver critical treatments safely and reliably to patients around the world. Ginny Coselda, Fox News.
5: A new study shows a compound may result in burning fat, but without the muscle loss, and that could mean another way for people to lose weight. A University of California, Berkeley study shows a compound called TOFA, T-O-F-A, makes the body burn more energy and activates genes that has cells use fat and produce more energy. TOFA improved glucose control and improved signs of fatty liver disease in a study with mice. However, researchers emphasize TOFA has only been tested on animals so far. It's the middle of West Nile virus season, and one expert is offering tips on how to reduce the chance of getting the virus. Catherine Hill with Purdue University's College of Agriculture urges people to remove any standing water from property because that could be a breeding ground for mosquitoes which carry West Nile. When spending time outdoors, use EPA-approved repellent and protective clothing. And it's also recommended you check window screens for holes where mosquitoes can get into homes. If bitten, she recommends washing the bite area and not scratching it. Or try not to, anyway. Stories making news on the Health Beat this morning on 590 and 106.9 FM WKZO.
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7: I'm Ryan Recker. Michigan Attorney General Dana Nessel releasing a report detailing the years-long criminal investigation into the Flint water crisis. We expect to hear more from Nessel today, but the report offers an account of the decisions, evidence, and strategies surrounding their investigation. While the report outlines some basis of prosecution, none of the people named in the report were convicted. The mother of three Lenawee County boys who disappeared in 2010 and were declared legally dead last year was the first to testify during a hearing to determine if the boy's father should stand trial for the murder. Tanya Zuvers separated from her husband, John Skelton, at the time when Andrew Alexander and Tanner Skelton went missing. The hearing, which will determine if John Skelton will stand trial for murder, will resume today. And another city wants to do away with Flock surveillance cameras. Lansing City Council last night passing a resolution to end the city's contract with Flock by a vote of 7-1. I'm Ryan Recker for the Michigan News Network.
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19: Another pleasant day heading our way with partly cloudy conditions, comfortable humidity levels, and a high up around 80. Tonight, increasing clouds and not quite as cool. Low temperature right around 60. Cold front approach on Wednesday. That's going to give us a mix of sun and clouds, a little more humidity building to the picture, and a chance of showers and thunderstorms, especially later in the afternoon. And some of those could be severe. A high temperature once again expected right around 80. I'm Storm Team 8 meteorologist Matt Kirkwood, tracking southwest Michigan's weather.
5: plenty of sunshine to enjoy and clear, dry conditions. As we see, no precipitation on the weather map. And in Kalamazoo, 63 degrees right now. And moving right along, winding down the busy morning commute in and around downtown Kalamazoo. Still busy in some of the usual spots, usual suspects. Kalamazoo Avenue, Park Street, around the reconstruction and the construction of the event center. So experience some delays and use patience through that area. If you have to travel that way, maybe think about an alternative while that work is going on. No other major delays, no crashes have been reported so far to us this morning. And that's the latest WKZO weather and traffic. Tigers send Jackson Job to the mound tonight. Jackson Job is his name. He will face the Tampa Bay Rays in game two of a three-game series against the American League East Division leaders, who downed the Tigers last night by a final of 4-1, sending the Tigers to a sixth straight defeat. Tampa Bay's Drew Rasmussen with his seventh straight win is 14th of the season, allowing just three Tigers hits in six innings of work. Will there be a baseball season in 2027? That's been a big question all this season, as Major League Baseball's current collective bargaining agreement expires December 1st, and league owners have been pushing hard for a salary cap, something the players say is unnecessary. But Major League Baseball Commissioner Rob Manfred saying he expects next season to be played on schedule, saying the goal of ongoing labor talks with the players' union is to get a deal done with time to spare before spring training. We'll see. And those are headlines in the world of sports. 590 and 106.9 FM WKZO.
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5: WKZO, it is Tuesday morning, and it is back to work on Wall Street this morning, and the first half hour of trading is almost complete, and Wall Street is open with stocks higher this morning. Chip stocks have been on the rise as investors gear up for NVIDIA's earnings. They're set to come out after the closing bell tomorrow. The personal consumption expenditure in price index reading for July will also be out tomorrow. And still to come in the next few minutes, investors will be monitoring consumer confidence for hints on whether consumer resilience is starting to crack and its impact on the economic growth and the Fed's path on interest rates. So here are the numbers in this first half hour of today's trading session. The Dow is at 53,433.78, currently up 16.62 after opening about 100 points higher. So it's been sliding over the past few minutes. S&P 500 is up 26. The NASDAQ up 206 with that rebound of the stocks of chip makers in play this morning. And those are numbers for this first half hour minus a few minutes on Wall Street. Meantime, there is a major footwear chain that is reporting a disappointing quarter.
6: Dick's Sporting Goods is seeing shoppers pulling back on buying expensive footwear and athletic clothing. It's not a good sign heading into the back-to-school shopping season. The quarter also included the FIFA World Cup. Sales at its Foot Locker stores declined in the quarter. At Dick's, sales rose, but not as much as earlier in the year. Executive Chairman Ed Stack says the company is taking a more cautious view of the rest of the year. Stack says athletic footwear sellers are offering promotions to boost sales. The company did receive $59 million in tariff refunds in the period. Ginny Coselda, Fox News.
5: Canada's currency is down against the U.S. dollar and other major currencies after trade talks between Washington and Ottawa collapsed, paving the way for new 50% tariffs on Canadian goods imported into America. Canadian Prime Minister Mark Carney said his government would retaliate dollar for dollar with new levies starting on September the 8th. The Canadian dollar also fell against the euro and the British pound in early trading on this morning's market. Well, it's that time of the year again. Pumpkin spice latte season is back.
8: The first official day of fall is a little less than a month away, but Starbucks is rolling out its new autumnal menu, complete with the return of the iconic pumpkin spice latte. There are returning favorites as well as new pumpkin spice drinks, including the iced pumpkin cream shaken espresso, pumpkin spice chai, and iced pumpkin cream matcha. Pecan is also on the fall menu with the pecan crunch latte and banana-flavored drinks like the new iced banana bread latte and iced banana bread chai. New fall food items include the chicken bacon protein pocket. If merch is your thing, you can proudly display your Starbucks pumpkin love with new drinkware and a PSL hat. Tanya J. Powers, Fox News.
5: And apparently there is big bucks in smart rings. At least smart ring maker Aura is hoping that's the case, as they're looking to raise as much as $3 billion in an upcoming IPO. Bloomberg reports the IPO could be as soon as next month and values the company at $16 billion. The company reported $500 million in revenue in 2024, $1 billion in 2025, and is expected to be close to $2 billion this year. The Dow is up now just 10 points in the first half hour of today's trading session. That's the latest from the business desk, and that wraps up our get-together for this Tuesday morning. Thank you so much for the company. I'm back with you first thing tomorrow at 6 here on WKZO.
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0: Wake America, I'm Therese Crowley, Fox News. Canada preparing to unveil new retaliatory tariffs against the U.S. after failing to take the U.S. deal. It's Canada's response after President Trump told Canadian leaders to fall in line or face far worse consequences than the tariffs already imposed, and now posting he's considering renaming Lake Ontario as Lake America, in that we don't expect to be doing much business with Ontario any longer.
1: President Trump posting on Truth Social in part. On January 1st, 2027, tariffs on all cars, trucks, both large and small, automotive parts and steel will be increased to 50%. Built in the U.S. and there are zero tariffs, Canada will be treated like a state no longer. The goods represent about

0: A time for world leaders to make a decision between prosperity and isolation.
1: Bessent says a process of level setting is underway to let countries know what is expected of them.
0: It is no longer acceptable to operate in the gray spaces of this conflict.
1: Iran's currency hit a record low Monday, and the United Arab Emirates announced last week it is suspending all trade.
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2: South Carolina voters head to the polls yet again on the special Senate election. The runoff between Trump-backed Darlene Graham and Ralph Norman for the GOP nomination. Fox's Jessica Rosenthal.
4: After Senator Lindsey Graham died, South Carolina Governor Henry McMaster appointed his sister Darlene as senator, at least until his term ran out in January. But she opted to run for a full six-year term as well and won nearly 33% of the vote in a primary election earlier this month. Congressman Ralph Norman was second with just over 25%. Since neither got a majority, the runoff is taking place. President Trump's backed Graham, appearing at a rally with her last week in Myrtle Beach.
5: Mr. President, I am proud to stand with you to work hard for this country.
4: Norman told Fox Carolina after the candidate's one and only debate.
6: There's no time for training on the job. I'm a proven candidate. I've got a proven record. You know what I'm going to do.
4: Jessica Rosenthal, Fox News.
2: And mortal sins become an issue again in the Lindsey Clancy murder trial. For the second time, the judge slapped back the prosecution for bringing up the Catholic faith and asking if Lindsey knew killing her three kids was a mortal sin. Fox's Nate Foy on the final rebuttal experts before closing arguments.
7: Kirk Heilbrunn, a psychologist, will resume his testimony after saying before the court yesterday that he believes Lindsey Clancy killed her three young children because she planned on killing herself and she wanted to spare them the pain of dealing with her suicide. He also brought up her Catholic faith, something the defense objected to. They asked for a mistrial, but the judge said no. Jury will ultimately decide if Clancy's convicted of three counts of first-degree murder. She faces life in prison without parole, but if the jury finds that she's not criminally responsible, she'll be committed to a state mental hospital.
2: Fox's Nate Foy says the rebuttal psychiatrist testified a command hallucination doesn't generally work like that just for the 18 minutes she strangled her children. I'm Therese Crowley. This is Fox News.
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9: Kalamazoo Public Safety is investigating after a boy was injured in a shooting Monday night at Candlewick Apartments. He's expected to survive. His condition and age, however, have not been released. Police were collecting evidence on the lawn of the apartment complex. Officers have not said if any arrests have been made. The shooting happened around 7 p.m. The field narrowed down to four finalists for Vicksburg Village Manager. More from WKZO's Ken Delaney.
10: Village officials will interview the four September 1st after trimming down the field from 24 applicants. All four come from Southwest Michigan and are Brandon Mersman, City Manager in Bronson, Amy Cordes, Village Manager in Lawrence, Chris Tapper, former Village Manager in Decatur, and Eric Wilson, former City Manager in Wayland. Current Vicksburg Village Manager Jim Mallory, who's been in that position since January 2016, has announced he'll retire at the end of the year. Ken Delaney reporting.
11: Another pleasant day heading our way with partly cloudy conditions, comfortable humidity levels, and a high up around 80. Tonight, increasing clouds and not quite as cool, low temperature right around 60. Cold front approach on Wednesday, that's going to give us a mix of sun and clouds, a little more humidity building to the picture, and a chance of showers and thunderstorms, especially later in the afternoon, and some of those could be severe. A high temperature, once again, expected right around 80. I'm Storm Team 8 meteorologist Matt Kirkwood, tracking southwest Michigan's weather.

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3: He's allowed to fly with liquids greater than 3 ounces. He's the kind of man whose eye contact technically counts as a first date. His passing remarks have been turned into screenplays. If there's an elephant in the room, it's because he brought one. He is the most interesting man in the world.
4: Michael Patrick Shields is on the air.
5: Good morning, world.
6: Oh, let's see. We've got a former governor, a former member of Congress, and a former ambassador on the program today. And it's all in one person. James Blanchard will be with us, and he is in Ottawa, Canada. We'll talk about the trade war, and the now it's reaching into the automotive industry also. And so Glenn Stevens, the executive director of Mish Auto, and the Vice President of Automotive and Mobility Initiatives at the Detroit Regional Chamber will be with us. He's also on the Michigan Travel Commission, if I'm not mistaken. Glenn Stevens coming up. And Matt Johnson is with Consumers Energy, and they're talking about investing in securing the grid so that when you need power on a hot day or a cold day or any day, you've got it, no matter what. Stay tuned, too, for some talk about Abdul Al-Sayed versus Mike Rogers, the open Senate seat that the entire nation is paying attention to because it gets sensational. And we've got audio from Abdul, who was on Fox News yesterday. Was it Fox? One of the national shows. And he was sort of saying some things that might cause you to pause or light you up. Andrea Bitely will be here, Bitely Communications, public relations firm in Lansing, talking about Jocelyn Benson and Winnie Brinks and what it would be like if they end up governor and lieutenant governor. And Saul Anuzis, you remember, the former chair of the Michigan Republican Party, he will be here too. And more, Rabbi Michael Barclay, Andy Hetzel, and some intriguing audio from the likes of Bill Maher and the late William Buckley on this program from the end of the road at the top of the world with a tale well calculated to keep you in suspense. It's Michael Patrick Shields. One bite. Everyone knows the rules. Another one as we get your Tuesday morning turkey on the road. On Monday, the Dow was up 140, the S&P down 21, and the NASDAQ fell 200 points. And there are elections today, primary elections. South Carolina is where a lot of people are paying attention. That's where President Trump-backed Republican Senator Darlene Graham is facing Congressman Ralph Norman in the state's Republican Senate primary runoff. And the special Senate primary came after Graham's brother, Senator Lindsey Graham's sudden death. And so will it be the sister taking office? Meanwhile, there's a House special election in Georgia and a Senate runoff in Oklahoma. And your network news will handle most of that. We'll be talking about those aforementioned tariffs, the United States and Canada. Apparently, the president says there are tariffs on the imports of cars, trucks, and auto parts from Canada, and that's going to increase by 50% starting January 1st. Talks with the two countries broke down. He says Canada's been ripping off America for years with ridiculously high tariffs on our farmers and farm products. And he says that's made life impossible for some of these great patriots. So he's, tit for tat, if you will. Canada announced retaliatory tariffs on U.S. goods, and that'll start September 8th. What does it all mean to you? Stick around and find out. White House, by the way, going on to unveil what it's called Economic D-Day for Iran. Treasury Secretary Scott Bessent says the new sanctions amount to an economic onslaught against Iran and further isolate the country from the rest of the world. Speaking from the Treasury Department on Monday, Bessent said Operation Economic Outcast will cut Iran off from exporting oil and other trade. Iran in the news, and now we're gone from war to sanctions again, it seems like. All right, if you're in the state capital of Lansing, where we're heard on 7:30 a.m. in the afternoon, the city council has approved a resolution to end all the city's contracts with Flock Safety. Been in the news a lot lately. This directs the Lansing Police Department and the Mayor Andy Shore to terminate the deals with the company. That company provides automated license plate reading cameras. It's been controversial. Lansing and Jackson police say they've helped them catch thieves and crack down on human trafficking cases and find missing people. But the council member Ryan Costs introduced the proposal because he's concerned about civil liberties. And, you know, your license plate being read, they know where you're going, what you're doing, who you are, what you're up to. Kent County, where we're heard on WTKG, Grand Rapids, attorney Jane Carver has been sentenced to between 2 and 10 years in prison. She pled guilty to bringing contraband into a prison, just like in the movies. 11 months, too, for possessing methamphetamine. Also like in the movies. And if you saw Breaking Bad and all that, she got credit for 106 days served. But she passed a package that had 211 strips of paper believed to be Suboxone to an inmate during an attorney-client visit in August. It had 68 grams of a waxy brown substance and 45 grams of a white powder. So you think that it doesn't go on, but it does, just like in the movies. Battle Creek, where we're heard on WKZO, they seized 67 illegal guns in the last 6 months. Officers say a lot of the residents they seized weapons were under 20 years old, including a 16-year-old boy that was arrested with a loaded handgun in his waistband. He was in a vehicle with four other teenagers. 10 of the guns were stolen. One was fully automatic. 67 in 6 months, just floating around. And speaking of floating around, Los Angeles might have a way to beat the traffic. Air taxis floating around in the sky, and they just unveiled it downtown, where there's a Archer Aviation company that's going to build a vertiport four-passenger all-electric midnight air taxi. Doesn't have approval yet from the FAA, but they want to have some of them ready by the 2028 Olympics. Would you get in one of those? You know, fly to SoFi Stadium and USC and Burbank Airport. Would you do that? A typical 90-minute drive can be a 10 to 15-minute flight in a flying taxi. Tigers have lost their sixth straight game, falling to the Rays 4-1 yesterday. Oh, boy. Oh, boy. And we've got some birthdays. Should I share them now or later? We never let the birthday of a beautiful person pass without taking note. Rachel Ray is 58. The TV Food Network star, and Claudia Schiffer, the supermodel, 56. They can't say that Kimi Antonelli on the Formula One race is a teenager anymore because he turns 20 today. Gene Simmons from Kiss, 77. I once gave him a lottery ticket and he didn't know what to do with it. He will be performing at Firekeepers in the coming weeks. The original James Bond, Sean Connery, would have celebrated his birthday today. So, too, would have Regis Philbin, the talk show host and sort of versatile entertainment star. It's Michael Patrick Shields. Welcome to your Tuesday through the AT&T microphones.
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If you're in the state capitol, it's AM 730 AM. If you're in Grand Rapids, it's WTKG and the great WKZO in Kalamazoo, WMKT AM and FM throughout beautiful northern Michigan. In the great southwest, it's WSJM in St. Joe and Benton Harbor, WATT in Cadillac and Muskegon's, WKBZ, WBRN, Big Rapids, Reed City. 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And you can find me too through Instagram. Michael Patrick Shields is my name, by the way. Nice to meet you if you're listening for the very first time. And if not, if you're an old friend, thank you very much for that. And in medias tot virtus, the truth is in the middle around here, because politics is our family business. But that's the way we go about it. And we take the work seriously, but we don't take ourselves seriously. It's a nice way to go about things.

0: happy to travel with you, too, every other Sunday in my travel column in the Lansing State Journal, the Gannett newspapers. You can find that at lsj.com, part of the USA Today Network and Yahoo News. 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And in my latest book, Travel Tattler, Less Than Torrid Tales. That is my latest book, and you can get that at Amazon.com. It's called Travel Tattler, and it's full of anecdotal stories. It's not a guide like Fodor's. It's tales. And as you read the tales, and hopefully you're amused or inspired or intrigued, you'll find locations and you might say, that sounds like an interesting place to go. I might want to go there. And if that happens, you may want to go there via Capital Region International Airport. It's flylansing.com. And it's parking is $10 a day, and you can walk right up. It's like having your own private airport. No lines for TSA or to check your bags or anything like that. And you'll hop on a flight and get to anywhere, says Nicole Noel Williams. She is the CEO of Capital Region International Airport.
1: So you bring in more carriers, you bring in more services. It provides that competition to keeping the fare structure very competitive. Lansing, traditionally, the fares do stay competitive with both Detroit and other airports throughout the region, but it will add that additional piece to make sure those flights going just in and out of Chicago, if that's your need for the destination, but connecting on really providing that opportunity to the West Coast and many additional international flights with just a single connection right out of the Lansing Airport.
0: She said Detroit and connecting Detroit to Windsor is now the Gordie Howe Bridge. Claude Molinari is the CEO at visitdetroit.com, and he said that's a big boon to trade and travel.
2: Well, with the new Gordie Howe Bridge opening, I think this is a fantastic step in the right direction and making things better. To have a bridge that's connecting Highway 401 with Michigan's Interstate 75, it's just a perfect opportunity for us. And think about this. We've increased between the Gordie Howe, the Ambassador, and the tunnel. We've increased the throughput from Canada to the United States and back and forth by 30%.
0: Claude Molinari at visitdetroit.com. It's Michael Patrick Shields through the AT&T microphones. 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And David Hall at Hall Financial is one of the people we rely to as well. 866-CALL-HALL and callhallfirst.com. 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
3: There's less competition right now, so buyers are actually a little bit more in control, which is odd to say in the summertime, where they have the opportunity to negotiate, and more sellers are coming down on their price a little bit because of the fact that mortgage interest rates have gone up. There's more opportunity for buyers to call the shots.
0: Blue Cross has Michigan covered head to toe, inside and out, ready to help with health and wellness resources for the body and mind. 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
0: Paula Cunningham, State Director of AARP Michigan.
5: My advice to any candidate running, if you want to be successful, you better listen to the priorities of older adults. Social Security, what's going to happen with the benefits? Not just that you're going to protect it, but how are you going to protect it? You're going to raise the cap. What's going to happen? If Congress doesn't do something between now and 2034, it's very possible that people's Social Security could be reduced by 20%.
0: It might be between now and 2034 that the Great Lakes Tunnel is open. Enbridge Energy is going to spend over $500 million to build the Great Lakes Tunnel to permanently encase the Line 5 pipelines, which have been operating on the bottom of the Straits of Mackinac, well, just as long as the Mackinac Bridge, because they were built by the same company. This tunnel will be 200 feet below in the bedrock. And the Army Corps of Engineers just finally gave its approval. And Ryan Duffy from Enbridge Energy talked to me about the criticism some people gave that the Army Corps review was rushed because of the Trump administration. That administration is pushing for energy projects to move forward. So I asked Ryan Duffy, what did you think about people who said that was quick?
6: I don't think it makes sense in any way to call this rushed. I just don't see how you could say it's rushed. You know, we applied for the state and federal permits back in April 2020, and then the Army Corps announced back in June 2021 that it would do this full environmental impact statement. So it's been a more than six-year federal review and not something that just happened overnight. I mean, to put that in perspective, federal agencies usually do these environmental impact statements in a lot less time. And Congress actually set a two-year target for completing one. And this one took more than 6 years. So that tells you the Corps took the time, worked through the details. And for the Corps, again, this is the highest level of federal environmental review for a project. And our project team completed more than 40,000 hours of work in the field on cultural and environmental survey work to support that review process. So the Corps also said publicly it was a carefully weighted decision, the culmination of a thorough process, a lot of input. So that's really exactly the kind of record you would expect and really want for a big project like this in a place as important as the Straits.
0: At Meijer, you get more of the things you want most, more local produce, more home decor, more free prescriptions. 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
8: 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United Way of South Central Michigan and South Michigan Food Bank will receive the proceeds from the sale. The three previous sales, including one held in March 2026, raised more than $42,000. Volunteers from both firms will join United Way of South Central Michigan and South Michigan Food Bank staff members to run the event. It'll be at full blast at 35 Hamblin Avenue in Battle Creek. Doors open 4 to 6 p.m. Leftover cereal will be taken to the South Michigan Food Bank and Kellogg Community College Bruin Pantry. And that's the latest from the WKZO Newsroom. I'm Michael Arney. 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
10: I'm Ryan Recker. Michigan Attorney General Dana Nessel releasing a report detailing the years-long criminal investigation into the Flint water crisis. We expect to hear more from Nessel today, but the report offers an account of the decisions, evidence, and strategies surrounding their investigation, while the report outlines some basis of prosecution. None of the people named in the report were convicted. The mother of three Lenawee County boys who disappeared in 2010 and were declared legally dead last year was the first to testify during a hearing to determine if the boy's father should stand trial for the murder. Tanya Zuvers separated from her husband, John Skelton, at the time when Andrew Alexander and Tanner Skelton went missing. The hearing, which will determine if John Skelton will stand trial for murder, will resume today. And another city wants to do away with Flock surveillance cameras. Lansing City Council last night passing a resolution to end the city's contract with Flock by a vote of 7-1. I'm Ryan Recker for the Michigan News Network.
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12: Another pleasant day heading our way with partly cloudy conditions, comfortable humidity levels, and a high up around 80. Tonight, increasing clouds and not quite as cool. Low temperature right around 60. Cold front approach on Wednesday. That's going to give us a mix of sun and clouds, a little more humidity building to the picture, and a chance of showers and thunderstorms, especially later in the afternoon. And some of those could be severe. A high temperature once again expected right around 80. I'm Storm Team 8 meteorologist Matt Kirkwood tracking southwest Michigan's weather.
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0: James Blanchard, our former governor and ambassador to Canada.
13: All of our presidents, Republican or Democrat, have had good relations with Canada, including President Reagan and Bush. 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This is crazy. And of course, in Michigan, in the U.S., these tariffs raise prices, and it's going to be a huge issue.
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0: The Great Lakes Troubadour, Patrick Houston Daly, with the Great Lakes Song. And if you're on the Travel Commission or you care at all about that industry in the state of Michigan, it warms your heart. And so imagine if you were on an Adirondack chair on the Great Lawn at Mission Point Resort right now, looking at Lake Huron and saying, yeah, the freshwater highway. And then you said, highway? Wait a minute. Manufacturing is important to our state, too. We make cars here. And not only that, we produce cars both sides of the border, because you could take that freshwater highway easily to Canada, or you could drive down and now go over the Gordie Howe Bridge or the Ambassador Bridge or the Windsor Tunnel. And it all starts to come together. And the only people, Tony Cuthbert, it doesn't seem to be coming together for these days is the Cadillac F1 team, which it seems like they can barely finish a race most of the time. If both cars get across the finish line, it's a triumph, not to mention last place.
1: Not to nerd out completely, but a lot of these races, they actually don't even start from the actual starting grid. They have to start in the pit lane because there were so many complications leading up to the race. So it's bad from the start to the finish for these guys.
0: I'm trying to figure out the amount of money that they spend on goodness. What do they get out of, you know, and was it expected that when you start a new team like that, it would go like this?
1: It was expected. Again, this is like deep in the weeds when it comes to F1. For whatever reason, a new team starting out, it just struggles. There's no rhyme or reason that I can figure out, but the technology isn't there. The cars aren't up to date. So, yeah, and you're going against these teams that have been there forever.
0: They have accomplished drivers, though, don't they?
1: Both of these guys, Sergio Perez was Max Verstappen's right-hand man when he was winning the championship, and Valtteri Bottas, he was the same for Lewis Hamilton when he was winning all the championships. So, yeah.
0: Okay, let's jump over to Ford for just a second. As I understand it, their new headquarters in Dearborn is going to partially open, I think, this week, and there will be some actual opportunities for regular folk like us to go in there for retail, maybe some displays, etc. Glenn Stevens might know about that. He's the executive director of Mish Auto, vice president of automotive and mobility initiatives at the Detroit Regional Chamber and on the Michigan Travel Commission. Thank you for being here. Welcome back to the program.
2: Good morning, Michael Patrick. Good to be with you.
0: Are you going to get into the Ford headquarters, the new one, yet in Dearborn?
2: I have been in a couple times. And it is spectacular, and it is world-class, and it is built for collaboration amongst teams, and it's really something. It's an incredible building.
0: Whereabouts is it?
2: Right down in the middle of the Dearborn campus, not far from Greenfield Village. I guess that's a good marker, but it's right in the middle of all the Ford complex there in Dearborn.
0: And so what will happen if you know to Glass House, because that's such an iconic building there, that green glass building that was the headquarters. Everybody will abandon that and drift over to the other one?
2: Oh, it's empty. I actually drove by there the other day, and it has the construction fence around it. It is coming down, which will be quite an interesting day. But things have changed, and Ford's got this spectacular new collaborative research, design, engineering, and corporate headquarters.
0: All right. Well, happy to hear it. And there are, like, regular people can go into the Ford headquarters for retail? Did I read that correctly?
2: Well, they have some tours, and they've been slow. They've had employee open houses, but, you know, they've been consolidating people from a lot of different locations. So I think they're taking it slow with regards to the public coming in. I'm not sure what's coming up with regards to open houses.
0: We're going to speak with James Blanchard a little bit later. He used to be ambassador to Canada, governor, congressman. I'm sure you know him and talk with him from time to time. He's actually in Ottawa, which is an interesting place to be this week as President Trump is threatening to increase tariffs on Canadian cars and trucks and auto parts and steel up to 50% beginning at the start of January, and the Canadians are none too happy about it.
2: No, these are difficult times. In fact, by the way, I did just see Governor Ambassador Blanchard 2 weeks ago in Detroit, and it was good to see him, and he certainly does understand this. But it's been a difficult couple of days here with regards to the trade situation. We thought we had a deal last week, and waking up Saturday morning, we did not have a deal, and it's kind of devolved into a lot of finger pointing and, unfortunately, name calling yesterday. It was rather quite nasty.
3: I mean, what's the worst thing a Canadian can call someone? They're awfully polite, aren't they?
2: They are. The president was on his platform, and Premier Ford in Canada was at the podium, and, you know, they were going back and forth. And that's politics, and that's part of negotiation, I suppose, right now. But the stakes are awfully high with regards to our two countries. We are huge trade partners. That is Michigan's largest trade partner. Significant. We've been doing just in the automotive business. We've been doing business with Canada for 125 years. And it's 39% of our exports, you know, so almost half of our exports from Michigan go to Canada. So this is significant right now.
3: Have you gone across the Gordie Howe Bridge yet?
2: I did. The day it opened, we were doing some interviews that morning, you know, and then right after work, I got in my car from downtown Detroit, and I drove across and drove back. And I will say it is an incredibly beautiful architectural, but has all the modern safety and transportation intelligence software and surveillance equipment. But it's so easy to get on and off the freeway systems. Look, the Ambassador Bridge is not going anywhere. It's still part of the transportation ecosystem, but you don't dump into downtown Windsor right now. You get right on the 401 from the new bridge. So that is really nice.
3: So that means there's a functional reason still for the Ambassador Bridge for people who are going city to city, not freeway to freeway, true?
2: Oh, absolutely. We have four bridges between Canada and our state, obviously up in the UP between the two Sioux. We have the Sarnia, Port Huron, Bluewater Bridge, and then we have the Ambassador and the new Gordie Howe, and all of them are used for commerce, transportation. They are used for the movement of people who work on both sides of the border, and as you said earlier and mentioned, they're used for travel and tourism, too. And then, of course, we have two tunnels in Detroit. One is the transportation, the people tunnel, and the other is the rail tunnel. So we are a busy border between our two countries.
3: Well, the president is quoted as saying that the U.S. does not need Canada, but that Canada needs us. And here we are in Michigan with all these bridges. Maybe we could just get together and bridge with our neighbor to the north in an effective way when it comes to trade and tourism and travel. And, of course, the industry, especially the auto industry, not to mention agriculture and booze and the rest of it. Glenn Stevens, thank you very much. Travel safely. We'll see you soon.
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0: Funny what some ideas of a beautiful day would be. It's Michael Patrick Shields with you. 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Or maybe you like snow and winter. 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And it's Michael Patrick Shields. 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Business needs it. Your house needs it. Everybody needs it. We come to rely on it, and maybe we take it for granted, but Consumers Energy does not, and it takes massive investment. Matt Johnson is a media relations specialist with Consumers Energy. He's going to talk about the latest numbers and why that kind of spending is necessary and how they do it. Thank you for being here.
1: Hey, Michael Patrick. Good morning. Thanks for having us.
0: More than 1,000 projects completed this year, hundreds more planned. What's the scope of it? Why do we need it? How does it work? And what does it cost?
1: Yeah, we've been busy, right? So from January 1st through the end of July, we've already committed to 1,001, actually, reliability projects throughout the state in 55 of the 68 counties that we serve across the Lower Peninsula of Michigan. So no matter where you live across the state, we've been busy in your community, in your neighborhood. We've invested over $90 million so far. And as you said, we have nearly 900 more projects still planned through August to the end of the year. So we're talking about substation repairs, high voltage lines, low voltage lines, and those poles and that you see in the wires in your neighborhood all across our service territory. So we've been very busy investing in a lot of the counties that we serve, and happy to let customers know that, hey, you know, when we talk about those electric rates and the dollars that we invest back in the system, this is exactly where it goes. In fact, 75 cents of every dollar goes right back into securing the grid. And so these are super important investments in repairs and replacements, and we're excited to share that progress so far this year, Michael.
0: And that grid, so-called, with its lines, et cetera, is vulnerable to Mother Nature, too, right? Ice, wind, snow, et cetera?
1: Yeah, Michigan is unique, right? You know, we have, like you mentioned earlier, right, whether it's a hot summer day or if it's the winter, right, we'll be talking about ice and snow at some point again here in a few months, right? So Michigan certainly is susceptible. In fact, we've seen really what, you know, seems to be an increase in the amount of storms that we've experienced lately as well. In the past several years, we've seemed to have more storms. We've seemed to have more severe storms. And so these investments are as important as ever in continuing to be proactive, right, and get ahead of the game. So before that next storm, we're making these upgrades and investments all throughout the year. We're not waiting for a storm to happen for us to get out there and improve the reliability and the infrastructure of our system. It's an everyday job, and I think that this really proves it with the amount of projects and investments that we're making year-round.
0: For those of you listening, I'm one of the radio stations across the state of Michigan saying, does that include me? Well, $13 million in upgrades in Allegan County, $12 million in Kent County. We're heard on the radio, of course, there. Grand Traverse County, Calhoun County, everywhere. And you've got 6.8 million customers, as I understand it, of the 10 million residents we have in Michigan.
1: Yeah, so really these are projects are happening all across the state. Like I mentioned, 55 of the 68 counties that we serve across the Lower Peninsula are seeing projects in their areas. And so we're not done yet either, right? You know, like I said, we have the rest of the year to still complete a lot of these projects. We've made significant progress in the first little over half of the year. We have a lot of work to go, and we're really prioritizing those areas, Michael Patrick, that see the longest outages and the most frequent outages. And so you'll see, you know, Allegan County, Kent County, and Saginaw County. Those are some of the more high-volume areas that we're investing more dollars in because we really see the need there, and we want to be able to take these projects and complete those projects in areas that we know that can have the most immediate impact in some of those outages, those areas that are most frequently affected.
0: Well, it's very good information to provide because sometimes in an election year like we have right now, the power companies get roped into the campaigning in a very sort of simplistic way. But when we start to talk about the details and the investment, 75 cents of every dollar going right back into the grid, that's important for people to know.
1: Yeah, absolutely, right? You know, job number one is keeping the lights on, right? And we know that, you know, these planned upgrades go a long way in just doing the basics of ensuring our customers have reliable power when they need it, right? We you know, want to affirm with our customers that this is our commitment to them. And, you know, it's going right back into these necessary repairs. We're doing it, as I said, in areas where we have these recurring outages. And this work, all of it, no matter whether it's a substation repair, low voltage lines in your neighborhood, or the high voltage lines that you see, you know, this work supports a stronger grid and just makes sure that we can be there for our families and businesses that have that dependable energy when they need it.
0: Well, thank you very much. And of course, if you have the Consumers app, you're in a good situation there to monitor your own personal situation and get data. And we appreciate that very much. Matt Johnson, Media Relations Specialist with Consumers Energy. And, you know, you might begin to wonder, where has the summer gone? Let's not wish it away just yet. Don't forget, Indian summer comes along, too. And you want your air conditioning to be working at that stage. It's Michael Patrick Shields with you through the AT&T microphones. 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
0: Let's talk some sports with Tony Cuthbert.
8: Yeah, so an interesting week for the Detroit Tigers, MPS, as they bring in right now the team with the best record in the American League, believe it or not, the Tampa Bay Rays. That series started yesterday, and Detroit did lose that game 4-1. Their big offseason acquisition, Framber Valdez, got the start and the loss. He allowed four runs, three of them earned on eight hits and two walks. So Detroit has dropped six straight and will continue that series later on tonight. In terms of the wild card, 4.5 games back at the moment. I don't really see much with this team. We're seeing their true colors at this moment. And you think about the next series that's coming up. You bring in the Los Angeles Dodgers, a team that everybody talks about that only comes once every 2 years. It's supposed to be a tough ticket to get. It's not the case. I think Tigers fans are running out of steam at the moment. Right now on Friday, if you want to get in, I believe that's the game that Tarek Skubal is going to get the start for L.A. $56 to get in. Saturday, $58. And then on Sunday, $38. So if you want to go see one of the best teams against the Tigers, there's your opportunity at a fairly affordable rate. Now, taking our swing around Major League Baseball, the Cubs shut out the Snakes last night. 7-0 was the final there. The Dodgers had the day off, and they're going to start a series in Atlanta against the Braves. This is a playoff matchup right here, if you ask me. The Braves are a really good team. Major League
9: Just by contrast, if you wanted to see the Dodgers at home in the biggest ballpark in the major leagues, 50,000 people,
8: yeah,
9: you're going to sit way up high for no less than $75.
8: That's just how it works. Different markets, different teams, and yeah. And then you get the pleasure of spending $40 on a drink, which is very nice as well, as we talked about yesterday. Major League Baseball Commissioner Rob Manfred expects next season to be played on schedule, believe it or not. He said the goal of ongoing labor talks with the players' union is to get the deal done with time to spare before spring training. The league's owners are pushing hard for a salary cap, and we know the players say that's unnecessary. This current collective bargaining agreement expires on December 1st, and then the lockout would occur. And from all indications as well on top of that, Tarek Skubal and his representation say they want to have his next contract figured out before December 1st so he can get that all locked in and get his cash. And that's brought to you by Dean Transportation.
9: I suppose if Tim McGuire and Gordy Bodell would have won the Jack Bergman golf tournament yesterday at Lochinheath in Traverse City, we would have heard about it. So if you bet the don't, you won! MPS all day long at MIBigShow.com.
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0: war heats up. Gianna Gelosi, Fox News. Canada expected to announce retaliatory tariffs against the United States after President Trump told Canadian leaders to fall in line, taunting our neighbor to the north further today by threatening to rename Lake Ontario Lake America.
1: President Trump announcing on social media the U.S. is giving serious consideration to renaming Lake Ontario Lake America as the trade war with Canada intensifies. In a post on Truth Social, he suggested it was under consideration because the U.S. did not expect to be doing, quote, much business, unquote, any longer with Ontario, which is Canada's most populous province and home to its auto industry. Lake Ontario, which straddles the U.S.-Canada border between New York State and the province of Ontario, gets its name from the Iroquoian word meaning Great Lake or Lake of Shining Waters. Lillian Wu, Fox News.
0: The U.S. announcing Operation Economic Outcast, the goal to isolate Iran by economically choking it off from the rest of the world. Fox's Trey Yinks in Tel Aviv.
2: Among the new sanctions includes an expanded list of secondary sanctions targeting digital assets, technology, gold, aviation, and shipping. In addition, the Treasury Department sanctioned nearly 60 entities, individuals, and vessels in multiple jurisdictions. The actions go after what the department describes as a network of shadow fleet vessels operating across many different countries. Iranian officials threatened retaliation to the economic measures. Another tanker was struck in the Strait of Hormuz with an unknown projectile while transiting the U.S.

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1: Michigan Democratic Senate candidate Abdul El-Sayed defending his platform in an interview on Fox's Waters World. Fox's Chad Pergram.
2: Far-left nominee Abdul El-Sayed is equating sex changes for minors to circumcision. Democrats worry that extreme views could imperil their chances to hold the Senate seat in Michigan.
3: Circumcision is surgery on a kid's ding-a-ling, so if you really want to bring that up, you can. I just think you guys are really selective about how you want to talk about these things.
4: Abdul, Michigan's not going for that. That is sick stuff.
2: This is part of a debate about men playing sports with women. El-Sayed says sports leagues should decide who gets to play. He is also pushing reparations for slavery. That could cost trillions of dollars. There's also concern about El-Sayed's ties to left-wing influencer Hassan Piker.
1: Meantime, the polls are open in South Carolina. Interim Senator Darlene Graham says after talking to voters around the state, she doesn't think her recent admission of not being that informed on national security is going to sink her campaign.
5: You know how many of them brought up Taiwan or national security? Not one. They're talking about the rising cost of health care and affordability.
1: The winner is going to vie for a full six-year term in November general election, and there are special elections also in Georgia as well as Oklahoma today. And the U.S. Supreme Court hands President Trump a major victory.
6: It lifts a lower court block that prevented the administration from implementing key parts of Trump's March executive order, which called for the federal government.
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8: Battle Creek police in the last 6 months have seized 67 illegal guns. Officers say many of the residents they seized the weapons from were under 20 years old. That includes most recent, a 16-year-old boy who was arrested Thursday with a loaded handgun in his waistband. He was in a vehicle with four other teens. Of the 67 guns seized, 10 were reported stolen. One was fully automatic. Allegan County Sheriff's Office is investigating a deadly crash that happened Monday morning just before 7:30. Deputies responded to a single vehicle crash at 4th Street and Pierce Road in Gunplain Township, found a minivan crashed in the woods. Driver was pronounced dead at the scene. No other vehicles were involved. Now, the van was eastbound on 106th Avenue. The driver didn't negotiate the curve as 106th Avenue turns into Pierce Road and crashed into a large tree. Causes of crash still under investigation. Michael Arney, WKZO News.
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14: Welcome to Michigan, a political, I hate to use the word battleground because I don't like to use incendiary language like that, very competitive state for the next United States Senate seat. And by now, you know, the name of Dr. Abdul El-Sayed gets a lot of national attention because I could dare say he's a little bit Trumpian in the way he goes about things. He knows if he says things that are outrageous,

0: he'll get lots of attention, and maybe that's all it takes to get elected against a guy like Congressman Mike Rogers, the former chair of the House Intelligence Committee. However, it's complicated, and Democrat U.S. Representative Hillary Scolton of Grand Rapids, where we're heard on WTKG, called the online commentator and close friend of Abdul al-Sayed, Hassan Piker, a hack who thrives on hate, shock, and awe. And Abdul al-Sayed was asked about Hassan Piker and some of the scary things he says. Talked about the fact that if the support of Israel is so evident in the United States that someone's going to take action soon and not against Israel, against us. What does that all mean? Well, Abdul was asked about these statements from his friend, and here's how he answered.
1: If the only answer that Mike Rogers and Donald Trump and J.D. Vance have to this economy is to point to me and say there are scary words associated with him, I'm just going to tell you those scary words are not raising gas prices or keeping you from seeing your doctor.
0: Further, on national television yesterday, Abdul al-Sayed and his interviewer got into the discussion of, well, it has to do with sex change operations for underage people, and you can hear how it unfolded yourself.
1: I am.
2: So you think it's okay for a parent to slash his kid's thing-a-ling off? You think that's okay?
1: I mean, do you really want to have this conversation? Are you circumcised?
2: Yeah, but I mean, that's a personal question.
1: Okay.
2: Doctor.
1: So you probably should want to move on.
2: Is circumcision's different than castration?
1: I think it's a problem. It's a problem that you think that you get to decide what happens between.
0: Jeremy Moss, by the way, who's been on this program, who is running for the House of Representatives, he was in the state legislature, has had some fake audio going around about him saying that the number one reason he's running is to secure U.S. support for Israel. He says it's fake audio. This is the world in which we live right now, unbelievable though it may seem. We turn to Rabbi Michael Barclay, host of the radio show and podcast, The Rabbi's Table. Dialogue, not debate, although that all sounds like a lot of debate. Rabbi, thank you for being here. Shalom, and welcome to the program.
3: Good morning, and thank you for all that you do and that your audience does to make this a better world.
0: Well, thank you. What do you think of all this, looking from the outside into Michigan?
3: Well, I'm in California, so it's another odd place. We've got to keep things in perspective.
0: Okay.
3: Look, I'm sorry you're going through this, and I hope that the people in Michigan wake up and understand what is really going on. Al-Sayed is not Abraham Abdul al-Sayed, his actual full name, is Mamdani 2.0. He is not actually a socialist, as Mamdani is actually not a socialist. He, by his own mission, is a devout Muslim who believes in Sharia law. And this is not about his crazy comments all over the place. It needs to be understood that there is a war going on. It's encouraged through the Quran and the Hadith. The idea of lying is absolutely not only appropriate and allowed, it is obligated in order to create a worldwide caliphate of Sharia law. And that's who al-Sayed is. And if America does not wake up, and Michigan is I hate to use the word as well, but is a battleground for that, we're going to find that our nation is no longer in existence. Al-Sayed is not running, no matter what he says, as a socialist, a progressive Democrat. He is running as a Muslim. That's who he is by his own volition. The Quran is clear. The goal of the Quran is not like a spiritual document like the Bible or the Torah or the Christian scriptures or the Hindu scriptures or the Buddhist scriptures. It is a document that very clearly commands and wants a worldwide caliphate of Sharia law. Islam is less a religion than it is a political ideology. And people in Michigan better wake up and realize that, as our nation needs to as well.
0: Hey, Rabbi, I do a little work on the Bill Maher show, Real Time, and this subject came up in one of his interviews, and here's what he said about the Quran versus the Bible.
4: If we all took everything in moderation, whether it was the Bible or for the Jews, Muslims, the Christians, if they just took the good things and didn't bother with those very crazy details, the world would have been a lot more balanced.
5: I gotta stop you there, man.
4: You don't like any part of it.
5: That's not really accurate. Because the Quran and the Bible are not like the same book, just in a different language. And they're just not. First of all, the Bible is two halves. One is the Prince of Peace, whose message was very different than Muhammad, who was a warrior. That Christianity is founded on being a martyr and suffering. Islam, their best century was their first. They came out of the desert and conquered the whole world, and they didn't do it by asking.
0: Is that fair?
3: I think that's not only fair, but a very polite and mild way of describing it. I think Mr. Maher is not only accurate, but being very, very gentle. The Quran is... Let me give you an example. To make it clear, the Palestinian Authority, Hamas, Hezbollah, all of these organizations in their charters have a certain quote, and it's from the Quran. And the quote says that the day of judgment will not arise until every Jew is dead. And those few who still exist are hiding behind rocks and trees. And the tree cries out, "O Abdullah, O Muslim, come and kill the Jew hiding behind me." There is nothing like that in the Christian scriptures. There is nothing like that in the Jewish scriptures. There's nothing like that in the Buddhist scriptures. Look, I used to be a professor of theology at Loyola Marymount University. Mm-hmm. And I think we need to be clear that this is not about Muslims. Muslims are people. This is about the theology. And in the same way that 80% of Christians are two-day-a-year Christians, and 80% of Jews are two-day-a-year Jews, 80% of Muslims don't buy into this.
0: Thank you for waking up early with us. And you can find Rabbi Michael Barclay. Just Google the Rabbi's Table. Dialogue, not debate.
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Lord has given me a well-instructed tongue to know the word that sustains the weary. 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

0: Who would have thought that young Michael Patrick in elementary school, who would wake up early as an altar boy and go serve 6:30 mass before going to school, would have one day had the opportunity to broadcast from Jerusalem, from the Holy City? And we did that on this program a number of years ago, and walked right through the Old City, where the world's three major religions converge upon each other, right there within those walls: Judaism, Christianity, and Islam, and all represented by important holy sites there. It's now mixed into our politics as it always has been, and with an open U.S. Senate seat, Congressman Mike Rogers, he was the chair of the House Intelligence Committee, former member of Congress from the Brighton area, has been saying that his opponent, Abdul al-Sayed, a Muslim, wants to represent Palestine, and Rogers says, hey, that's fine, but I want to represent Michigan.
1: Al-Sayed wants to represent Palestine. I want to represent Michigan. Abdul believes the government is the answer. I believe Michiganders are the answer.
0: Government is the answer, according to Abdul al-Sayed. That's what Mike Rogers says, and he thinks that we, the people of Michigan, are the answer here. Now, Abdul al-Sayed was on national television on Fox News. Jesse Waters, I think, was interviewing him, and he was trying to push the so-called Green New Deal in Michigan.
2: You also want to get rid of the internal combustion engine?
3: No, I don't. Who told you that?
2: That's what the Green New Deal says.
3: My dad came to America to design internal combustion engines. No,
2: the Green New Deal says phase out fossil fuels.
3: Build renewable energy opportunities. Look, I'm not going to defend the Green New Deal. What I'm telling you, though, is that we could make a whole lot more amazing jobs if we actually invested in renewable
2: energy. You're on the record as backing the Green New Deal, Abdul.
3: Look, I'm just telling you this. Are you opposed to the idea that we could reduce energy costs and create jobs in Michigan?
2: Absolutely, but I don't want windmills in Lake Michigan.
3: So you're absolutely opposed to that?
2: Yeah, I don't want to put windmills in Lake
3: Michigan,
2: do you?
3: Windmills.
2: I don't think the people in Michigan want that, Abdul.
3: If
2: you're running on that, that's not going to go over too well.
3: We have a pipeline. No.
0: He's already on record saying he hates Mackinac Island. Well, that was years ago. I don't know. We're going to get into it here. But nobody wants to see the windmill off of, New Buffalo in between their view of the Chicago skyline 50 miles across the lake there, do they? But what is the reality of it? And are those windmills actually creating power? And are there places they can be put that are maybe kind of out of the way? We're already hearing the debate over farmland turning into data centers, and I don't know. It's a good time to talk about it, though, and it caused, takes an election to get people ramped up about it. But we see in Michigan what can happen when local people get together and rally and say, not in our backyard, we don't want that. Abdul al-Sayed, a Democrat, who you would presume would get votes from minorities, is having trouble by polling with black people. And he talked to Jesse Waters about one way that maybe he can get their support, and it's called reparations.
2: Reparations. Do you support that?
3: I think we need to have an honest conversation about the incredible debt that was put upon black folks as a function of slavery that we have yet to pay. And I just think that's fair. Like, if people are enslaved and forced into servitude, and then we don't actually have a conversation about all that was owed, that our own country agreed was owed, I just think that it's past time to have that conversation. That shouldn't be a crazy thing. I understand that, like, for folks who really want to inflame culture war, I just think it's important for us to think about how do we make sure that communities like the city of Detroit that have been segregated so that you have a disproportionate number of people as a function of redlining who are forced into certain communities, how do we make sure that their schools are made whole? I'll just tell you this, in the city of Detroit right now, they just had $700 million invested in their schools. They're still $1.7 billion behind. And a lot of folks want to say, oh, well, that's profligacy, et cetera, et cetera. No, a lot of that has to do with public policy.
2: Okay.
3: And if public policy created a level in which black folks disproportionately suffer everything from maternal mortality and infant mortality to lack of access to jobs,
2: yeah,
3: I think it's important for our country to
2: have a conversation. So you want to have a conversation
3: about how
2: about
3: we make people whole.
2: You want to have a conversation about it because we have you on the record as backing it, but now you just want to have a conversation. I got it.
0: having a conversation about it is a nice vague way to say, I'm not saying, I'm just saying, right? 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Glad you're involved in this program. It's Michael Patrick Shields through the AT&T microphones.

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1: Paula Cunningham, state director of AARP Michigan.
2: My advice to any candidate running, if you want to be successful, you better listen to the priorities of older adults. Social Security, what's going to happen with the benefits? Not just that you're going to protect it, but how are you going to protect it? You're going to raise the cap. What's going to happen? If the Congress doesn't do something between now and 2034, it's very possible that people's Social Security could be reduced by 20%.
1: We learned from Paula Cunningham at AARP. I didn't get to attend Oakland University, but I did broadcast from there on a number of occasions in Rochester, Michigan. And 3 out of 4 Oakland University students combine academics with internships or research, and that prepares them to make a professional impact from day one. You can discover how, or dare I say learn how, at oakland.edu. I did attend Central Michigan University for the first year of college because they put me on FM radio and my partner, and I got to be on radio immediately and learn in Mount Pleasant. And as I told Andrew Abood on the Abood podcast, the A-List Hour, it got a little tricky.
3: Did you go to college?
1: Central Michigan first for a year. And I got thrown off the radio because they had a FM radio station there, WMHW.
3: Right.
1: And that's the first place I ever opened up a microphone and talked on the radio. It was a morning show.
3: Right.
1: And, you know, we thought we were funny. And we called the city manager one day, and we did a put-on call, which I learned from listening to Dick Pertin in Detroit. And it was a guy called Jim Martin. And we pranked him through the whole call. We taped it. And by the time it was wrapping, he hung up on us.
3: Right.
1: And I looked at my comedy partner there, and I said, well, we're supposed to tell him who we are and tell him it's on tape and tell him it's going to be on the radio. And he said, he'll never let us do it. I said, you're right. So we aired it twice the next morning, and he went along with it, hook, line, and sinker, and then when it got crazy, he hung up. So I didn't think in college you could come and be taken out of class like you could at Lansing Catholic. But there came the dean, in the middle of my broadcasting class.
3: You get pulled out, and what does the dean say to you?
1: He said, we got phone calls coming into the city manager's office. So people actually were listening. What did you do? And I told him. And so we had to go apologize to the city manager, but they took us off the radio. And I was there to be on the radio, and that propelled me to come back to Detroit. And who did I work for? When I got back there as an intern, Dick Pertin, the king of put-on calls.
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5: The new owners of the Big B Coffee Ice Cube Kalamazoo showing off their renovated facility to the public this past Saturday. WKZO's Ken Delaney with more.
6: The former Wings West is a multi-purpose sports facility located at 5076 Sports Drive and will offer various hockey and skate programs, public skating, drop-ins, leagues, trade shows, and private rentals. The Black Bear Sports Group purchased and renovated the facility. They say hundreds of community members came through the door Saturday to take part in free public skate sessions, take a shot at hockey class previews, learn to skate sessions, and drop-in programs. Ken Delaney reporting.
5: A boy recovering after Kalamazoo Public Safety says he was shot around 7 p.m. Monday at Candlewick Apartments. Officers responded to the scene, were collecting evidence. The boy is expected to survive, but his condition and his age have not been released. In the WKZO Newsroom, I'm Michael Arney.
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7: I'm Ryan Racker. Michigan State Police are confirming that some of the victims of a mass shooting were related. The shooter, 39-year-old Chad Hickman, accused of killing 5 people in Maukee County on August 14th before turning the gun on himself. Police say victims included his half-sister, her father, and other acquaintances and their relatives. At this time, no motive confirmed. A Michigan gem on top of the U.S. News and World Report's best vacations rankings. Mackinac Island, number one best weekend getaway in the Midwest. They say the island's unique, making horse-drawn carriages and family-owned accommodations the norm. Also on the list, Traverse City ranking 7th and Grand Rapids ranking 20th. And a West Michigan school bus caught on fire this morning after getting into a crash. Wood TV reports no one was hurt in Cortland Township, northeast of Grand Rapids. They say 18 students and the driver were on the bus at the time, and the fire happened after the crash. No word on the other vehicle. I'm Ryan Racker for the Michigan News Network.
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11: Another pleasant day heading our way with partly cloudy conditions, comfortable humidity levels, and a high up around 80. Tonight, increasing clouds and not quite as cool. Low temperature right around 60. Cold front approach on Wednesday. That's going to give us a mix of sun and clouds, a little more humidity building to the picture, and a chance of showers and thunderstorms, especially later in the afternoon. And some of those could be severe. A high temperature once again expected right around 80. I'm Storm Team 8 meteorologist Matt Kirkwood tracking southwest Michigan's weather.
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0: guitar.
1: This is Larry Santos, the Detroit singer who was famous for the Hot Fudge TV show and also lots and lots of commercial jingles that you would know. A great performer and creator, and this is his song with our sentiment to you this morning. We love you.
0: You're more than bubble gum, a playground swing.
1: But do I love you more than watermelon rinds and orange peels and kiwi skin? What am I talking about? He's singing about bubblegum, but Jake Newby at ahealthiermichigan.org is writing about fruit scraps. Oh, no, no, not the fruit, the scraps. And the article is, don't throw your fruit scraps away. The surprising health benefits of watermelon rinds, orange peels, and more. Yeah, and he says that orange and banana peels, watermelon rinds, and seeds, and kiwi skin are not only safe to eat, they're packed with nutrients. And research hasn't found banana peels to be beneficiary skincare product, but eating them, banana peels, can be beneficial. And orange peels can promote heart health, and it's a good source of calcium and potassium. So eat the fruit and keep everything else. You might be surprised. They might not be as sweet and as flavorful as the fruit, but they're packed with nutrients. And if you don't believe me, see it for yourself at ahealthiermichigan.org. The article is called Don't Throw Away Your Fruit Scraps, The Surprising Health Benefits of Watermelon Rinds, Orange Peels, and More. And you might say, hey, how can you eat a kiwi skin? Well, there is one type of kiwi, the gold kiwi. It's not as coarse as the green one you might be thinking about, which would be kind of rough. But see it for yourself at ahealthiermichigan.org. Blue Cross has Michigan covered, obviously, head to toe, inside and out, ready to help with health and wellness resources for the body and mind. And you can learn more, as I do, at bcbsm.com. Now, time to check in with our friend on the other end of our line, Mr. Andy Hetzel from Blue Cross Blue Shield of Michigan. He joins us every week here on this here program to talk about health care and health insurance matters and the things that matter to all of us. Morning, Andy.
2: Good morning, Michael Patrick. Always glad to be with you and your listeners.
1: Hope you had some fruit skins this morning in your breakfast, or maybe you're munching on a watermelon rind as we speak right now. But you'll have to put it down for just a second so we can talk more about the work Blue Cross does with doctors and hospitals to improve quality and affordability.
2: That's right. You and I have had many conversations over the past year and a half about the affordability or lack thereof of health care. And at Blue Cross, we're really concerned about just how expensive our healthcare system has become and the pressure that that expense puts on ordinary families and small business owners all across Michigan. In fact, between 2005 and 2024, so roughly over the last 20 years, the prices for medical care have nearly tripled for a family of four. They've increased about 41% faster than the prices of all of the other things that we're concerned about right now, gas prices and grocery prices and housing costs. Medical care prices have grown so much faster than the prices for other commodity goods that we pay for every day. And what that's led to is a lot of pressure on people's health insurance premiums downstream. And so at Blue Cross, one of the ways that we try to address that pressure is by deepening partnerships with doctors and hospitals all across Michigan that we pay for healthcare to make sure that we're working together to make sure that our members are receiving the care that they need, but that the care that we pay for is delivered in the right setting at the right time to achieve the right outcomes for our members. And by working in partnership, we can lower that cost pressure long term. And we're working right now on a number of initiatives, including initiatives related to specialty care. Knee pain, it affects a lot of us that are over 50. And we are working right now with specialists all across Michigan to address those concerns from not only the standpoint of treatment, making sure it's delivered the right setting at the right time for the right outcome, but also the cost of that treatment.
1: Those collaborations that you're talking about with doctors and hospitals, has it led to savings?
2: Yes, over the many years that we've been collaborating, more than $6 billion in savings. And some of your listeners may say, wow, I'm not seeing that in my health insurance premium right now. But think about how much more expensive health insurance would be had we not achieved that level of cost avoidance in the system. Right now, I was mentioning knee pain. Knee, back, and shoulder pain and injuries, they affect more than half of U.S. adults. They account for $300 billion in annual health care spending. That's a lot of money. So if we can make sure our members receive the right care in the most successful way, we can help bend that cost curve and really make a difference on the health insurance premiums downstream.
1: I'm going to speculate that the over 65 crowd in age account for a huge percentage maybe of those back, knee, and shoulder injuries and pain.
2: Yes, those conditions affect more than 75% of that over 65 population. You know, it's important to understand and address some of these issues related to common procedures. And that's why Blue Cross works in partnership with doctors and hospitals all across Michigan to address these issues, make sure that the treatment is delivered very successfully.
1: And that treatment might or might not include surgery, but the way that you move through the system and figure out what's best and most appropriate is key, it would seem.
2: That's right. And another key is making sure that we're engaging with doctors at the earliest point of the care process. We want to make sure we're working in partnership to identify challenges and health problems in our members and work together, again, to make sure that the treatment that's provided to our members is the most successful that it can be.
1: So with the specialists in the program, how is Blue Cross assisting?
2: Well, we're assisting them by helping them transform how they manage the appropriateness of the care that they deliver to patients every step of the way through the process. We support them with data, with administrative resources, financial incentives, rewarding those successful patient outcomes.
1: That's a big step forward, isn't it?
2: Yes, and we're seeing some results. We saw a 3.5% reduction in spending that led to a savings of about $10.5 million in 2025 alone, and we intend to grow that program, deepen those relationships, and serve our members even more successfully into the future.
1: Well, we appreciate that very much. We hope you're relatively pain-free this morning because no matter what your age is, you have a great, youthful, enthusiastic presentation on this program, and we appreciate that very, very much. And for people who want more information, miBlueDaily.com/affordability is where we can find it, and we look forward to seeing you very soon. And enjoy that watermelon rind.
2: I'll do my best to gnaw on it this morning, Michael Patrick. Thanks for the time.
1: Say hi to Jake Newby, too, at ahealthiermichigan.org. 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MPS, Governor James Blanchard coming up. Well, he's kind of always coming up. He's a regular on this program, and politics is our family business in medias.virtus. The truth is in the middle. Love is Blue. 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

0: 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Jeff Donofrio is the CEO of that group. And anybody who grew up in Detroit watching hockey on Channel 9 learned the Canadian National Anthem, if that's the only way you learned it. And so connected with Canada are we in the state of Michigan. We have bridges stretching all the way from Sault Ste. Marie to the Gordie Howe Bridge now, and tunnels too. And if you were to read the book Behind the Embassy Door, Canada, Clinton, and Quebec, it was written by James Blanchard, our former governor, former member of Congress, who saved the Chrysler Corporation and became ambassador to Canada, you would have an interesting read. He's calling in this morning from Ottawa and on our radio stage, our AT&T line. Thank you for being here and welcome back to the program.
1: Well, thank you. Good morning.
0: What would it be like if Ambassador Pete Hoekstra, also a former member of Congress and the current U.S. ambassador to Canada, were writing that book today?
1: Oh, it'd be crazy. I mean, I think tragically, since Franklin Delano Roosevelt through every president right up to Joe Biden, we've worked hard to have the very best relationship with Canada, not just economic, but cultural and families and tourism. And they've always been our best friend, ally, and partner. And now we have one man in the White House who is obviously acting deranged, targeting Canada as the enemy. He's sucking up to Russia and North Korea and targeting Canada and also Europe for actions that are totally unjustified. In fact, with Canada, other than energy, which we need, we have a trade surplus with Canada, and the suggestion otherwise by anyone in the administration there is nonsense. So it's put a terrible burden on Pete Hoekstra. It really has, because he has to reflect the president.
0: What are you doing in Ottawa, and what is it like to be a former U.S. ambassador in Ottawa? Do people look at you sideways, or do they remember you fondly?
1: Well, I was here for a memorial service for the former chief of staff of the prime minister, who passed away. So we were with about 600 of his people who came to his memorial service, and I was obviously very well received, and everybody is disgusted with the president of the United States. They realize what's being said is not true. They're, of course, hopeful the elections in November will change some things, which I think they will. They probably feel like they've got to wait him out, to wait for a new president, and they realize that all of our presidents, Republican or Democrat, have had good relations with Canada, including President Reagan and Bush. So I think they're going to wait that out, but they just shake their head and say, how could it come to this? This is crazy. And, of course, in Michigan, in the U.S., these tariffs raise prices. We're already paying higher prices for cars, for manufacturing, for food. Inflation will go up even more, and it's going to be a huge issue. I should say this, too. It's like with a military. It's easy to start a war, like in Iran. Hard to end it, which the president is frustrated about because he can't. It's the same with a trade war. You could start a trade war, but how do you end it? It can easily escalate out of hand, and that's what we have to try to prevent from happening. But the president is acting crazy. Whether it was opening or closing the Gordie Howe Bridge, which, by the way, is a beautiful bridge. I walked across it. Or these crazy tariffs. None of this makes any sense, except if you're a guy who wants to distract from the Iran war, from the frustration of not being able to get Putin to stop attacking Ukraine, or you're mad because you got booed at the World Cup, or you want to go pick on Canada and Greenland and Denmark because you can. Sad. This will end. It's not going to end well. Our next president, whoever that is, either party, will have to go a long way to repairing relations because the Canadian people have lost all faith in the voters here, even though they know most Americans view them as their strong ally.
0: Well, I remember Prime Minister Mulroney was very close with George Bush. He even eulogized him at his funeral. But as a governor who walked across the Mackinac Bridge and now a former Canadian ambassador to Canada who walked across the Gordie Howe Bridge, which one of those hikes is tougher?
1: Well, Gordie Howe is a mile and a half. The Mackinac is 5.3 miles, and I was a lot younger. But the Gordie Howe is a really beautiful, beautiful bridge, and I recommend people do it. It'll take you about 45 minutes to walk it because it's an uphill climb until you get to the top and then down. It's a beautiful bridge, and there's special lanes protected from the traffic for bicycles and walkers. So it's great. It took forever to get it open. I've worked on it. But it's going to facilitate trade and tourism and all the things we enjoy with Canada. I mean, Michigan has more to gain or lose in our relations with Canada and trade than anybody. But the whole Great Lakes region is really dependent on trade with Canada, both ways. I mentioned earlier, other than energy, which we need, oil, gas, propane, we have a trade surplus with Canada, and we have federal officials actually acting like we don't, which is, I don't know what you do with people who can't tell the truth. This is a sad thing for me to say because we've never had this issue with any Republican president or Democratic president. They've all worked well. And the same with Ontario. The premier of Ontario, Doug Ford, is very frustrated. He's a Reagan Republican, and he's now telling the public that he wants Trump to kiss his behind. I mean, this is really gotten out of hand. It's if it weren't so sad, it's comical here. It's like the old movie Canadian Bacon by Michael Moore. This is nonsense as to what's going on. But, you know, as my wonderful wife, Janet, says, the world's on fire here. Mm-hmm. Everything seems to be getting destroyed. You've got the White House. He's trying to put his ballroom. He's, it's just everything is nutty.
0: Well, have a Labatt in Ottawa and give our best to the Canadians and our best to you, certainly, Governor, Ambassador, Congressman.
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3: Michigan Ag Now. This is your midday report, and I'm Rusty Halverson. As the fall harvest approaches, global inventories of diesel fuel remain tight. Dave Chatterton of Strategic Farm Marketing has been tracking the flow of oil.
4: We're having trouble, I guess, quantifying how much oil is actually coming out of the Strait of Hormuz or the Red Sea region. We'll call it the Middle East in general. And we've seen an adaptation by the UAE and in Saudi and some of the other oil producers to use what we call a dark fleet to get oil out. In other words, they turn their transponders off. They're not officially recognized as ships that are navigating with oil. And they're smaller ships typically that are pulling cargoes back out into the open sea, either past Oman or past Iran to the south, and then loading them onto larger ocean-going vessels.
3: Chatterton is telling farmers to lock in their needs as the opportunities arise.
4: You know, right now it's the futures market that's doing the pulling, if you will. I suspect that basis market can heat up as we get into a little bit more of a demand period and start to have a little bit bigger pull on the system.
3: That's Dave Chatterton of Strategic Farm Marketing.
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3: A week of trade negotiations between the U.S. and Canada ended without a deal last Friday, sending 50% tariffs on Canadian goods into effect over the weekend and prompting Canada to prepare retaliatory measures. Canadian Prime Minister Mark Carney says Ottawa intends to retaliate dollar for dollar against U.S. tariffs.
9: Canada will match Washington's new tariffs dollar for dollar, which will come into force the Tuesday after Labor Day. Our response will be concentrated in sectors such as steel, dairy, appliances, agricultural equipment, pulp and paper, and electronics. Also include products that are currently subject to unjustified Section 232 and 338 tariffs. A focused response to protect and defend our industries and allow them to compete with U.S. products in the Canadian market.
3: Carney says President Trump's justification for his entire tariff policy is based on an incorrect premise.
9: Prominent justification for U.S. tariffs has been their claim that since the United States runs a trade deficit with Canada, we were ripping them off. But the U.S.'s narrow merchandise trade deficit only exists because the U.S. buys so much of its energy from Canada. And if you look more broadly, which includes the many services from finance to entertainment that we buy from the United States, that shows a persistent American trade surplus. Trade is about building mutual strength.
3: Agriculture emerged as a sticking point in negotiations, particularly Canada's dairy supply management system. The 2026 Pro Farmer Crop Tour wrapped up in Rochester, Minnesota last week with a clear message from scouts. This year's corn crop is good, maybe even excellent, but it's not a repeat of last year's record run. Soybeans still have a chance to deliver a new national record yield, according to tour scouts. After 4 days and over 1,500 field samples across seven states, Tour Scout Chip Flory says southern Minnesota was a shining star regarding corn and soybean production potential this year.
10: Yeah, it's sneaky good in Minnesota. There's a good crop, both corn and soybeans. 2 years in a row, I think. Minnesota has really proven it, you know, it's playing with the big boys. There's no doubt about it, at least in the southern part of the state.
3: He says scouts were impressed on their final day of travel on the western leg of the tour.
10: My entire sheet from the entire tour, everything is down from a year ago except for Minnesota pod counts up 0.8%. Everything else is down from last year. That is not to say that the corn and the soybean crops that we're looking at this year are bad crops.
3: Scouts estimated a national corn yield of 173.2 bushels per acre, 53.3 bushels per acre on soybeans. That's this hour's Michigan Ag Now Report, and I'm Rusty Halverson.

0: Canada strikes back on Lisa Brady, Fox News. Retaliatory tariffs just announced on about $20 billion worth of U.S. goods, the same amount of Canadian goods targeted by higher Trump tariffs after trade talks broke down.
1: We are under unprovoked attack by President Trump.
0: Ontario Premier Doug Ford telling Fox Business.
1: I always say, Canadians, myself, we love the American people, we love the U.S., and it's unfortunate that President Trump has taken this avenue.
0: The president accuses Canada of treating U.S. products unfairly, each side blaming the other for the stalemate. President Trump says Iran has been notified that any boat placing new mines within international waters in the Strait of Hormuz will be destroyed. The new warning a day after new U.S. sanctions were announced as part of an economic D-Day to isolate Iran.
2: Among the new sanctions includes an expanded list of secondary sanctions targeting digital assets, technology, gold, aviation, and shipping. In addition, the Treasury Department sanctioned nearly 60 entities, individuals, and vessels in multiple jurisdictions. The actions go after what the department describes as a network of shadow fleet vessels operating across many different countries.
0: Fox's Trey Yingst in Tel Aviv. An apparent threat from Iran against President Trump's youngest son.
3: A Secret Service spokesman says the agency is aware of a video aired on Iranian state media that reportedly threatens President Trump's son Barron and shows locations where the first son is known to spend time. Fox has not independently viewed that video. The Secret Service says it investigates anything that can be perceived as a threat toward protectees and out of concern for operational security, does not discuss matters of protective intelligence.
0: Fox's Jared Halpern at the White House. It's runoff day to settle primaries in several states, including South Carolina, where Senator Darlene Graham is finishing her late brother's term and running to keep the seat, facing Congressman Ralph Norman for a spot on the November ballot. 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
1: A longtime Jeffrey Epstein associate loses her bid to have her conviction and prison sentence tossed out.
2: U.S. District Judge Paul Engelmeyer did not buy Ghislaine Maxwell's claim that her sex trafficking conviction was, quote, a complete miscarriage of justice, rejecting her request to set aside that conviction and throw out her 20-year prison sentence. Maxwell cited, quote, substantial new evidence as the reason, but the judge said in a written ruling that her claim was demonstrably meritless and, quote, falls very far from the mark. Maxwell was later financier Jeffrey Epstein's longtime girlfriend and associate who helped him sexually abuse teenage girls. Epstein was facing sex trafficking charges when he was found dead in his cell in a New York City jail in 2019. Maxwell was arrested a year later and convicted in 2021. In New York City, Tanya J. Powers, Fox News.
1: State health officials in Pennsylvania just confirming two deaths from measles, the first U.S. deaths related to the disease this year. The two people who died were unvaccinated and lived west of Philadelphia in Lancaster County, the heart of Pennsylvania's Amish community. It's the worst year for measles in the U.S. since 1991. Target is apologizing and pulling a kid's Halloween costume after public backlash over what critics said resembled a racist caricature.
3: The product, kids glows under blacklight circus clown costume, triggering backlash on social media from some who thought it evoked blackface and minstrel shows. Target saying in a statement, the costume was especially hurtful for its black guests, team members, and partners. Adding, as a company, we know we got this wrong and we're deeply sorry, and that the product is no longer available for sale. Target says it's looking into how this
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5: Lansing City Council has approved a resolution ending all of the city's contracts with Flock Safety. Resolution directs Lansing Police Department and Mayor Andy Shore to terminate the existing deals with the company that provides automated license plate reading cameras. Now, Lansing and Jackson Police both say that Flock cameras have helped both of them catch thieves, crack human trafficking cases, and find missing people. A council member introduced a proposal saying he is concerned about civil liberties. The man who killed 41-year-old Linda Meter in 1989 will spend at least the next 30 years in prison. Stephen Kuhn is now 64. Judge Kevin Elsenheimer says he'll likely die in prison. Meter was a mother of five. She was found dead in Hoosier Valley in northern Michigan. Kuhn was convicted in June of second-degree murder after 37 years. In the WKZO Newsroom, I'm Mike Alarm.

Welcome in. Appreciate all of you as we jump into the Tuesday edition of the program. Bunch of stories that we are going to be following with all of you. Today is the South Carolina primary. We have Darlene Graham going up against Ralph Norman. It is a Republican primary, and whomever wins this race today is likely to be the senator from South Carolina for the next 6 years. So it is a big decision, certainly for everyone in South Carolina that is listening to us, if you have not already done so. As we approach a little bit after noon on the East Coast, we would encourage you to get out and make your voices heard. This will be, I think, an important test, Buck, of exactly what the impact, if any, of Darlene Graham's, I think it's fair to say, not elite performance in the debate. Right now, she is about a 64% favorite on Polymarket and Kalshi to win this race. Ralph Norman, about 37%. Kalshi and Polymarket have been very wrong on many primaries. I saw

0: Trafalgar put out a poll, and the Trafalgar poll was basically 48-48. So it could not be any closer. It is likely to be a very close race, not a big difference on the outcome. So your vote matters. Get out and vote in that primary. We also have continued fallout of Abdul El-Sayed, who, to his credit, Buck, went on last night with Jesse Waters. And we have put in an official invite to Abdul El-Sayed to come on this program. We had Mike Rogers. If he's willing to talk to right-leaning or conservative media, then we are certainly willing to have him on. I do think, Buck, this is illustrative of both the power of Fox News and also the fact that there is now a calculus out there that being attacked on Fox News is actually maybe good for the candidacy of many of these individuals. And so even if they get roughed up, they're not afraid to be involved in that situation. I want to play a couple of these cuts, though, because I do think it's important for everybody out there, particularly our Michigan listeners, to understand just how radical many of these answers were. And here is Abdul El-Sayed. This is the one that jumped out the most to me, Buck. He is asked, do you support sex surgeries, sort of gender surgeries on minors? And he ends up saying, this is basically the same thing as circumcision. Here is cut six.
1: Abdul, you're a doctor, right?
2: Selectively. I am.
1: So you think it's okay for a parent to slash his kid's thing-a-ling off? You think that's okay?
2: I mean, do you really want to have this conversation? Are you circumcised?
1: Yeah, but I mean, that's a personal question.
2: Okay.
1: Doctor.
2: So you probably should want to move on.
1: Is circumcision's different than castration?
2: I think it's a problem. It's a problem that you think that you get to decide what happens between a parent, a doctor, and a patient. And I'm just saying that, yes, circumcision is surgery on a kid's ding-a-ling. So if you really want to bring that up, you can. I just think you guys are really selective about how you want to talk about these things.
1: Abdul, Michigan's not going for that. That is sick stuff.
0: That is super weird, Buck. First of all, props to Waters for using the phrase ding-a-ling, which I haven't heard since I was probably like 6 years old. But to try to turn a question about whether gender surgeries that are designed to change the gender of a child, chopping off breasts, removing penises, that's the equivalent of circumcision is a crazy town response, Buck.
3: A few things. First of all, Jesse, credit to him, he's just sort of like, yeah, you know what? I am actually snipped. So, credit to Jesse for
0: that
3: just
0: was a very funny
3: on.
0: Response, Doctor. I mean, on the fly. First of all,
3: no,
0: I don't
3: but can I say, it was way better he did that than to be like, "That's none of your business, sir," because then he would have gotten all huffy. So look, the doctor asked him a question on TV. Jesse decided to tell him what he is dealing with there. So that was one part of it. I would note something else too. Now people might get mad at this. But there is a strain of, particularly among the Islamic community, I might add, and which Abdul El-Sayed is a part of, they like to play this game about saying, well, you know, the circumcision that is practiced in this country, there's a lot of circumcision around the world. Sorry to get kind of deep into this, but this is a real thing. And so there's FGM, which is female genital mutilation, which is practiced in primarily Africa and some parts of particularly sub-Saharan Africa. And what the Islamists will say about this is, oh, but that's just a cultural tradition similar to circumcision, which is a little bit like saying, you know, there's, you know, people make mistakes in a vehicle. Like some people go a little fast in the car and some people wrap their tree around at 90 miles an hour. Like there's a huge difference between the practice of circumcision in the West in hospitals for boys and what is done in sub-Saharan Africa. But jihadists and Islamists actually, Clay, will often say like, oh, it's all sort of the same thing. It's not all sort of the same thing. So I'm actually not surprised that somebody like Abdul El-Sayed would say, oh, and I know, oh, he's a doctor, but this ideological point about anything that is done down there, so to speak, is it's just a question of, you know, where you are, and some do it some way and some do it the others. And, well, actually, that's not true. And to compare, to your point, the removal of sex organs with a minor incision for either religious or cleanliness, you know, kind of both arguments in favor of male. Sorry, we're talking a lot about male circumcision today.
0: But I do think that the fact that that's his go-to, I thought Jesse handled it well. But I think this kind of just goes, Buck, to the radical nature of his candidacy. And we've got a couple of other cuts here that
3: Clay, I mean, it's like, if you know, you could say, well, Clay, do you ever take a Tylenol? Well, you know, that's the same as a heart surgery. It's like, well, no, these are vastly different. They're both medical care in some capacity. Like, you could say that taking a Tylenol is medical. It is, right? You're trying to deal with a headache. But to compare gender reassignment surgery, which used to be called sex change surgery, with circumcision is crazy.
0: Yes,
3: I mean, this is the bottom line. This is just a crazy, crazy town point. So I'm actually glad that it was aired out for everybody to see.
0: That, and then a couple of questions that I also think go to the radical nature of Abdul El-Sayed. He was asked, can men play in women's sports? Should that be able to occur? This is obviously a cultural flashpoint right now that we see in the WNBA. This was cut 9.
2: Should men play women's sports? You have daughters, right?
4: I think that, look, I played sports my whole life. Sports were an important part of my life. I'm grateful for the opportunity to play sports. And at the end of the day, the decision of who gets to play what sports ought to be decided by the people who govern sports. I'm running for U.S. Senate. Jesse, it's insane. I'm out here trying to take on, like, the healthcare crisis and big pharma, and you're asking me about who gets to play what sports. It's silly.
2: I'm
4: running
2: for U.S. Senate. Whether you think men should play in women's sports.
4: As the next U.S. senator in Michigan,
2: it's a big issue.
4: I'm interested in getting money out of politics, putting money in your pocket, and passing Medicare for all.
0: I think this matters. Jesse could have followed up, Buck, with Michigan is one of 23 states, I believe, team, correct me if I'm wrong on this, that allows boys to compete in girls' sports in the state. So if you're running to represent a state that is allowing this to occur, then I think you should have to answer the question. There are 27 states that do not allow boys to compete in girls' sports. There are 23 that still do. And again, this is a litmus test in many ways for whether I can trust you on other things. He also asked, we played the audio of him not wanting to talk about the Ayatollah being dead because too many people were unhappy about that. This, Buck, is cut 10. Is Abdul Sayed glad that the Ayatollah is dead? Cut 10.
2: You brought up the war. Are you glad the Ayatollah is dead?
4: Yeah, I mean, look, he was a terrible person, but that's beyond the point. The bigger question is, should we have gone to war in the first place? So, look, I just want to be clear with you, right? I mean, I'm never going to defend the Iranian regime, but I am going to defend the idea that we probably shouldn't be fighting wars we don't know how to get out of.
0: I told you, I would have guessed that this was going to be his reaction. Quickly pivot off of that and say we shouldn't be in the war that we're in right now in Iran. And that was one that I think he was ready for. But the women's sports and the gender transition surgery, so-called, I think are just evidence that Michigander should understand. You know it, but this guy is a radical person who does not represent the average Michigan voter.
3: Those were certainly the circumcision exchange was the most bizarre thing that he says or claims. But in some ways, Clay, the most radical thing he said was Medicare for all.
0: Yeah.
3: Which I know we're used to hearing because of Bernie Sanders and others running around. We're $40 trillion in debt. Last year, according to the CBO, about 60% of the deficit, 60%, was Medicare. This is the problem we have. This is the issue. And people say, I've paid into Medicare. I want my Medicare. Okay. People take out twice what they pay on average into Medicare. It is unsustainable, everybody. Stan Druckenmiller, one of the greatest investors up there with Buffett of all time. You know Stan Druckenmiller, right, Clay? He's like,
0: yeah, I saw he had a Wall Street Journal editorial about this to a certain extent.
3: He's trying to raise the alarm bell. He says, basically, what cannot continue will not. We cannot continue with the entitlements that we have. It is a function of math. Nobody wants to hear that this is the time to deal with it, but it will be dealt with, whether now or later. It looks like it's going to be later, which just means it's going to be more painful. But that people are advocating Clay openly to make the biggest fiscal problem we have infinitely worse is just, this is economic suicide. Medicare for all is economic suicide. How do people not understand this? Well, because they just don't understand the math and the policy, I guess.
0: Yeah, they don't understand the basic math. By the way, I can't believe that I'm saying this. Kelsey Grammer actually addressed the fact that Social Security is not a good deal. And I believe we have that cut. Former star of Frasier and the show in Boston when he was the
3: Cheers.
0: The bar. Cheers, yes. That was a long
3: time
0: ago.
3: The show in Boston. That show in Boston about a bar.
0: The show in Boston about a bar is pretty specific. Here is Frasier. Here is Kelsey Grammer letting all of us know that Social Security is actually an awful thing. The government takes 12% of your money, gives you back that money if you happen to still be alive at inflation adjusted dollars, which is an awful deal. Listen.
5: So where is socialism working? You know, where does an open border work?
6: It doesn't work.
5: That doesn't work.
6: It doesn't work. We've had Social Security forever. It's always out of money. And that's the greatest like socialist program we have in our country. Nobody wants to lose it, but it doesn't work right. We have 62,000 Social Security Administration employees. Why? Why would we just allow people to invest 12% of their income
5: exactly
6: themselves and retire on it? They'd all be millionaires.
0: It's true, Buck. Nobody understands how Social Security actually works because we have a financially illiterate country. The government takes 12% of your money out of your paycheck, and then if you live long enough, the government gives you back your money, but they give it back to you at an inflation-adjusted dollar figure. It's right. An awful, awful deal, and people are just used to it, and they're financially illiterate, and they don't understand it, and so they fight so hard. I think it ties in with the Medicare thing. The entitlement programs are broken. They aren't good deals. The average American is not benefiting.
3: But Social Security is fixable and not existential destruction for the economy over the long term, I think. It's a different level. It's nowhere. I mean, you look at the hole that is being blown in, not just, well, the deficit is annual, right? That's how much we take in versus how much we spend. And then you look at $40 trillion of amassed debt from all those deficits. It's mostly Medicare. This is the problem. It's mostly Medicare.
0: Well, healthcare is completely broken in this country.
3: Healthcare should be getting more. This is, by the way, one of the reasons why I get so PO'd about the airlines, which some of you know is a particular that triggers me a bit. I find the airlines, because they're protected, there's a lot of policy stuff, a lot of regulation. They're poorly run because they're allowed to be poorly run by the government, because the government's incredibly involved in all this different stuff. Healthcare is now, in many aspects, more run by the government than ever before. You know, you add in all the different regulations, you add in the ways that healthcare consolidation, whether it's in hospital systems and all the money they get from Medicaid, by the way, massive government funding going to the hospital system. But Clay, there's no mechanism to bring about efficiency, really. And that's why it just keeps getting worse and more expensive all the time. And the government just makes it worse all the time.
0: Well, and by the way, the math on this that is really unfortunate is all of these entitlement programs rely on there being way more young people than old people. And soon there's going to be way more old people than young people, which turns them on their head that much faster because the pool to draw from is diminishing substantially. Happy Tuesday, everybody.
3: We've got great happy things to talk about. That's coming up, too. You know what is a really happy thing? The birth of a baby. And one of the most beautiful things, really the ultimate miracle for humanity, is the birth of a healthy baby boy or girl. And preborn certainly views it that way. And that's why they're trying to bring about as many healthy births as possible, as many babies being brought into this world and saved from abortion. Because you know this is happening far too much all across the country day in and day out. You, so many of you, are ardently pro-life. And you see the glory of God in your own children, and you want others to experience that, and you want to defend life. Preborn is there on the front lines. 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

0: Welcome back in to Clay and Buck. We'll take your thoughts on the exchange on Fox News with a Senate candidate, Abdul Al-Sayed, and Mr. Jesse Waters last night, as well as our talk about Medicare, Medicaid. Look, the thing about it is any changes in these policies, and Clay, our team did a little research, and it seems that Abdul Al-Sayed's wife, who is also a physician, she's a psychiatrist, which technically is an MD, so a physician. She's a psychiatrist in Ann Arbor, Michigan, and she does not take any insurance and does not take Medicare.
1: And I just think good customer base she has, because that means she's getting paid in cash, which is what I would anticipate, which is not bad.
0: And that's because a lot of doctors will tell you, if you're in private practice, and this stuff is all so complicated, but if you're in private practice, you would spend so much time trying to chase down Medicare for the dollars that you basically can't stay in business. That's actually the reality of it for a lot of people, Clay. So more to talk about with that coming up here in just a bit.
1: If you want to try to avoid the doctor, one of the best ways for men to avoid the doctor is to have high testosterone levels, because that means that you are, relatively speaking, very likely healthy. 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
2: Buck Sexton.

0: 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Local news now.
1: Kalamazoo Public Safety is investigating after a boy was injured in a shooting Monday night at Candlewick Apartments. He's expected to survive. His condition and age, however, have not been released. Police were collecting evidence on the lawn of the apartment complex. Officers have not said if any arrests have been made. The shooting happened around 7 p.m. The field narrowed down to four finalists for Vicksburg Village Manager. More from WKZO's Ken Delaney.
2: Village officials will interview the four September 1st after trimming down the field from 24 applicants. All four come from Southwest Michigan and are Brandon Mersman, City Manager in Bronson, Amy Cordes, Village Manager in Lawrence, Chris Tapper, former Village Manager in Decatur, and Eric Wilson, former City Manager in Wayland. Current Vicksburg Village Manager Jim Mallory, who's been in that position since January 2016, has announced he'll retire at the end of the year. Ken Delaney reporting.
0: The Michigan News Network.
3: I'm Ryan Recker. Michigan Attorney General Dana Nessel releasing a report detailing the years-long criminal investigation into the Flint water crisis. We expect to hear more from Nessel today, but the report offers an account on the decisions, evidence, and strategies surrounding their investigation. And while the report outlines some basis of prosecution, none of the people named in the report were convicted. And a man drowned on Bear Lake after their boat drifted out of reach Monday afternoon northeast of Manistee. Sheriffs responded to the north side of the lake after two people jumped into the water. Only one came out, a second boat helping that swimmer, but a 23-year-old man sunk and did not resurface. He was not wearing a flotation device. Fire rescue personnel searched and found the victim later that evening. And your local Comerica Bank is getting a new look. Cranes Detroit reports roughly 95% of Comerica's signs across Michigan will be replaced over Labor Day weekend as the bank continues to transition to Fifth Third. I'm Ryan Racker for the Michigan News Network.
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5: With a lot of returning players on both sides of the ball, Western Michigan football coach Lance Taylor says the 2026 Bronco player-led culture is at an all-time high. Here's your Bronco update. I'm Robin Hood.
6: I'm really excited about the retention that we've had this year. To be able to have some consistency, some continuity, some carryover, for me has been huge because of this reason. You bring back guys who understand the culture, who knows what it takes to win. We've had so much player-led leadership and accountability. They've held each other and they've held our new guys to the standard, which is great. The best teams I've been on, it's not been coach-led, it's been player-led leadership. And that allows me to now, one, let them lead from the front by example, but then to find ways that we can elevate in areas. It's not, hey, let's do the same thing that we did last year. How do we continue to improve and even get better from the things that we've done?
5: Coach Taylor and the Broncos open the season September 5th at Michigan. That's your Bronco update. I'm Robin Hood.
7: Sunshine on this Tuesday. Temperatures will be a bit warmer than yesterday, topping off near 80. Winds quiet from the southwest at 1 to 10 miles per hour. Tonight, warmer too. Low temperatures drop down to 60. Bit more cloud cover slides in then as well. That cloud cover will lead to a chance for showers and thunderstorms primarily Wednesday afternoon and evening. A few storms could be severe south of I-94. Tracking West Michigan's weather, I'm Storm Team 8 meteorologist Sarah Flynn.
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0: Clay and Buck, we are rolling through the Tuesday edition of the program. South Carolina primary taking place. But Buck, I know we've been talking about Abdul El-Sayed, what's going on in Michigan. And I know we talked about Lindsey Clancy yesterday. I don't know if it is you. By the way, we're going to have Enos Cantor Freedom on the program at the bottom of the next hour to talk about him getting kicked out of the WNBA game. And I will mention this. They're talking about it right now on Fox News, and people are obsessed about this. You know the woman who confronted him, Natasha Cloud? We mentioned this yesterday. I had forgotten this. She has gone on social media and called America trash before.
1: Are you surprised, yeah, though, Clay?
0: No.
1: Are you surprised?
0: But I did. People did say, why were they having contention? And I do think this will be interesting with Enos Cantor Freedom. His family is Turkish, and there is a there has been a threat against him such that he can't return to Turkey because of speaking out in favor of freedom. And he responded to Natasha Cloud back when that happened and said, you have no idea what the rest of the world is like or how much freedom we actually have in the United States. And he basically said, America is not perfect, but it is a pretty incredible place. And I was reading this morning, I read the New York Times, so you don't have to. The headline in the New York Times sports section, Buck, is that basically, I want to make sure that I get it right because I shared it a bit ago. And I do want to make sure that it is accurate. The headline from the New York Times is, Enos Cantor Freedom isn't protecting women. He's out to instigate, divide, marginalize. And so he's now being attacked, and Freedom came to taunt. He came to be ejected. He came to read hollow, and it attacks far right-wing people who believe that men shouldn't be in women's sports. All of this, Buck, I do think it's going to be a difficult position for left-wingers to find themselves in. I'm not sure how they're going to be able to handle this going forward, because I do think it's going to continue to resonate. They are now saying, the WNBA leaked that Enos Cantor Freedom and Royce White are not eligible for the WNBA draft, but they still have not said why they are not eligible because they still refuse to define woman. And we played Abdul El-Sayed answering this question. He wouldn't do it. Michigan, by the way, is one of the states that allows boys to compete in girls' sports, so he wants to represent a state that allows this when he claims it's not an issue. And I do think this is going to continue to resonate during the fall, much like the cancel Thanksgiving thing did, because it cuts through all the noise.
2: You think that people are going to vote based on the gender thing? I think they just care about cost of living. I don't think this is going to change any votes.
0: I think it is going to resonate. If they just care about cost of living, then Republicans have no hope. Because Republicans, well, I mean, honestly.
1: Since you brought it up, Clay, no, yeah. I think they have hope.
0: No, but I mean, look, if cost of living is going to be the number one issue, then cost of living is still expensive because Joe Biden did such a bad job that inflation went to 9.1%. And people are angry about what things cost. And I don't think there's anything that Trump could have done in the first 2 years that was going to make inflation 1%. And even if inflation were 1%, I still think people would be angry because we went from 1.9% when Joe Biden came into office to 9.1% in the space of about 18 months. And the fallout of how awful that is continuing. And so I think culturally issues like in Michigan, in places that are battleground, Texas, I think it's going to be cultural issues versus affordability. If affordability is the number one issue, then people are angry with the party in power like they were in 2024. Yeah. And the 4% of people that are willing to swing their vote are still going to be angry.
2: Well, you're a data guy. I think every data set you can find about public opinion polling in every single one of these states will tell you that affordability is overwhelmingly the number one issue. Then it just becomes a question as to whether the culture war issue, if you will, of gender stuff. Is that a 15%? Is it a 20%? You know, what is it? I'd have to see. I don't know. But affordability is the primary issue in every one of these states right now. When you add, or when you ask the general electorate, when you ask independents, when you ask swing voters, all of the above, it's all about, and affordability, you know, sometimes they'll say the economy slash subset thereof, inflation, affordability, cost of living, right? I mean, there's different variations on that theme, but it is all versions of people who are ticked off about their ability to pay their bills. That's really what it is. People's ability to pay their bills. They are very annoyed. People are very upset about this right now. And I hope that we are able to convince them, or that the Republicans are able to convince them, that putting open borders communists in charge will only make it worse. So that's the reality. It will just make it worse. But now you're getting into a perception battle, and that's a more challenging thing.
0: Things are better. The challenge is, when you say things are better, people respond emotionally. And they say, well, I don't feel better. And then you say, well, the logic under which you are arguing you don't feel better is not supported by the trajectory of economic indicators. Sure. And then you're you don't feel the pain era. And a lot of people want their politician to tell them not that they're wrong, but that they're right to feel the way that they do about the economy. I mean, I think this data center thing is a perfect example of this. Did you see the numbers on the data centers?
2: Yeah.
0: I mean, it is, affordability is one thing. 12% of people, according in 18 to 29 year old, believe that data centers are a good thing.
2: Yeah, I know.
0: Like, that's pretty troubling. I mean, these are the same people that sit around on TikTok all day using up much of the data that the data centers are building out, and they're upset that the data centers are necessary.
2: But this just goes to my point of Trump is avowedly, openly, as pro-data center as any person you will find on the scene today, and yet a lot of the Trump voting base is just doesn't agree with him, which is fine. Yeah. They're, of course, entitled, but I think it's interesting. They don't agree with him on that, but on the Iran stuff, there's still a willingness to say, you know, he's going to figure this out and get it done. Okay, I certainly hope so. The data center issue has become very big because, as you have discussed also, there is already evidence that has been found of China trying to convince
0: 100%.
2: Us that this is a bad thing for us. And the more we try to tie all these things together, you have autonomous vehicles. You have not just autonomous vehicles, but drones used on the battlefield now in Russia, Ukraine, and human beings taken out of the kill chain for the first time that it has been proven, where you just have a drone go out, pick its target, and kill people. And you have China still saber-rattling, of course, always, over Taiwan. You have the U.S. with depleted munitions right now because of our war in the Middle East, and you have a China under Xi Jinping that's promised the one China policy will see fruition through, you know, unification with Taiwan, and the future of military capability is going to be tech and manufacturing. We've gone through an era, Clay, and I mean, people can disagree with this because I'm kind of extrapolating into the future, but where we've seen the elite infantry soldier has been the pinnacle because of the wars we've been fighting. The absolute tip of the spear in many ways. Now, there have been drones and, you know, drone strikes in Afghanistan, Pakistan, and we've been using this technology, of course. But the the American super soldier, if you will, has been, you know, tier one operators. It's been Delta. It's been SEALs, U.S. Special Forces, Marine, MARSOC, all this stuff. And what we're going to see increasingly, I think, is that technology is going to be this a deciding factor instead of an enabling factor on the battlefield, which is all a long way of saying China wants to be able to beat us with tech and manufacturing in a way that they would never be able to beat us in an old school martial contest of, you know, training, courage, bravery, and, you know, who shoots more accurately with a human eye. This the warfare is changing very rapidly right now. for anyone who thinks that this AI data center thing is just about a bunch of tech guys becoming gazillionaires, which they will and they are, there's also the future of American hegemony very much tied into this. And this is what the president is saying, too, just to be clear. This isn't just my, on the data centers, this isn't just my theory. And so people are saying, I don't want a data, okay, land use, water use, where should these be? You know, I don't want an industrial park across the street from my house either. That's one thing. But Clay, there are states that are saying we need to put a pause on data centers.
0: Yes.
2: Whole states are saying, I mean, and not just crazy states like New York, which did this. Other places are saying, in my entire state, I don't want there to be data centers built. Every state's got some land. Like, there's places you could put a data center where it's not going to be. And people say, oh, but the electricity, well, there, first of all, a lot of them are building their own power plants, essentially. But also, we need to meet that electricity need, and a part of that should be building civilian nuclear plants takes a long time. I'm aware of that and everything else. But we need to build a grid to sustain this.
0: Yes.
2: Like, we have to leap into this future. I don't know what else is. There is no alternative. The alternative is China has armies of AI drones that are better than ours, faster than ours. They make them more efficiently than we do. And they say, we're taking Taiwan. What are you going to do about it? And by the way, there's a whole bunch of other things that follow after that, too. How do you think Japan feels after that goes down? The whole Asia-Pacific alliance changes if that goes down. Anyway, sorry.
0: 16% approval. I grabbed a bunch of AI data. This is this morning from Axios. 16% approval, Buck. I think I said 13, but 16% approval of AI data centers among 18 to 29-year-olds. The water
2: can
0: use
2: of... tell everybody... I'm sorry. Sorry, go ahead. I thought
0: no,
2: you...
0: The data point. The water use of every data center in America in 2023 was less than 1% of the water used to irrigate the nation's agriculture that year. The water... you are being... So, I'm just going to be honest. You guys are being propagandized by China on things that are just not true. Listen to this. Electricity use bigger, right? Data centers used, what percentage of the forecast is for electricity to be used by data centers in 2030? Now, many of these are building their own grids and everything else. 12%. By 2030, that is years into the future, data centers all built out will be using 12% of the electricity grid. That doesn't seem like very much. Again, less than 1% of the water that is used for nation's agriculture. And again, these are getting more efficient. There's a great story about Loudoun County and the fact that they have some of the most, it's one of the wealthiest counties in Northern Virginia in the country. They have some of the highest percentage of data centers of anywhere. Buck, they have cut property taxes 30% in Loudoun County because of the revenue that data centers are bringing into a business perspective revenue. Everybody's paying way less than they thought.
2: So this is also where we talk about the $40 trillion in debt. There's no political will to handle this. As I have said, the debt has become so big, and politically it has become so clear we will do nothing about it, that now a lot of people just treat it like it's not a problem because the scale of the problem is, it's almost like sitting around and just worrying every day about how we're all going to die. Like, yeah, we're all going to die, but you know, you shouldn't sit around worrying about it all the time. The only real way that this has a happy ending, and I will say this, I believe in this, and I'm not alone in this, some of the smartest, richest people on the planet, and rich because they are smart, which is not, those two things are not always correlated, everybody, as we know. But you know, people like Elon Musk and others, they see it this way too. Clay, the massive growth of human productivity, or productivity for humanity, I should say, that will come from all of this is essentially going to save us. Everything will become so much more efficient and abundant and productive. And I know this sounds a little bit crazy, but this is what we're heading toward, that the debt, all these things will become more manageable because essentially human wealth will have increased so much over time. The alternative is, at some point, the music stops, we can't sell our treasuries, and we got a really big problem. We're no longer the global reserve currency.
0: Well, that's the really world would then collapse. If we can't sell our treasuries, the entire world would collapse. And I think it would make the Great Depression look small.
2: But I don't think that's going to happen.
0: I, well, we've got to grow. The only way to keep that from happening is to grow our economy. And again, the people that use the most data, 18 to 29 year olds, are the most opposed to the creation of more data, which somebody needs to get them and, you know, make them understand that when you're sitting around on TikTok all day, you are the person that is necessitating largely the building of more and more data centers.
2: There's something else that's about American primacy, vitality, and even national security, certainly economic security, that we should keep in mind here. And it's our beef and our American beef producers. As you've seen, there's a whole bunch of policy stuff going on in this realm right now because our herd isn't big enough right now, and we need to grow it out. And to do that, you need to support American ranchers, American farmers who are producing beef, chicken, pork here at home. 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

0: Oh, we have a quick turnaround here. But Mark in North Carolina, weigh in. You got about a minute.
1: Hey, guys. Appreciate you taking my call. I'm 34, former United States Marine. I've been pretty much opposed to data centers. You know, I hear you guys talking about, like, all force use more water. You know, I kind of roll my eyes on it. But when you were talking about how war is changing to where we're using more drones and a lot of that stuff's driven by data centers, I mean, that's the first time that really opened my eyes. And that's definitely something I would keep hammering.
0: Thank you so much, sir. 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
7: An unprovoked attack on Lisa Brady, Fox News. That's how Ontario's premier describes higher tariffs on some Canadian goods as Canada retaliates.
8: U.S. exports of steel, milk, farm equipment, and household appliances will face anywhere from a 15 to a 50% tariff in Canada starting next month. Canadian officials announced retaliatory measures on about $20 billion of American goods following new tariffs imposed on Canadian products by President Trump over the weekend.
7: Fox's Jared Halpern at the White House. Canadian officials say their goal is to protect their company is also offering a support package for impacted workers. President Trump accuses Canada of taking advantage of U.S. industries for years, threatening more tariff increases in January after trade talks broke down. Iran's foreign ministry accuses the U.S. of bullying over new sanctions aimed at isolating Iran economically. Meantime, the foreign ministers of Iran and Oman just out with a joint statement saying they discussed using a phased framework to restore safe navigation through the Strait of Hormuz.
9: Early this morning, another tanker was struck in the Strait of Hormuz with an unknown projectile while transiting the U.S.-approved southern route. The vessel had damage caused to its engine room and was disabled.
7: Fox's Trey Yingst in Tel Aviv. President Trump posting a warning earlier that any boat laying new mines in the Strait's international waters will be destroyed. Voters have primaries to settle in several states today, including South Carolina, where Senator Darlene Graham is finishing her late brother Lindsey's term, is facing Congressman Ralph Norman in a runoff for the Republican spot on the November ballot.
10: I've been working really hard going around the entire state because it's important to me to hear from the people of South Carolina and what's important to them.
7: Graham has the president's endorsement. Norman argues he's more experienced for the job. Oklahoma voters have ballot measures to consider, and Republicans are choosing a nominee for governor. In Georgia, Democrats have a runoff to finish the term of the late Congressman David Scott. 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

0: exclude the possibility of semi-military action against Britain now. When pressed on what that meant, he said it could be technical, maybe hackers, but from an unknown source, not official, or something could happen to the missile factories set in Ukraine, not attacked by Russia, but again, unknown sources. Jessica Rosenthal, Fox News.
1: The United Nations and the International Red Cross are urging countries to adopt bans and restrictions on autonomous weapon systems, often called killer robots. Both groups warning the risks have intensified and argue civilians need protection. This ahead of a meeting set for November in Geneva. Artificial intelligence will be used to help monitor jail phone calls by inmates in New Orleans after a major jail break.
2: It took deputies days and weeks to locate all 10 inmates who escaped the Orleans Parish Jail in New Orleans this past May, and the investigation reveals part of the escape was carried out through outside help, talking with inmates over the phone using code words. Orleans Sheriff Michelle Woodfork now says AI will be listening in on inmates.
3: Getting intelligence from not only the jail calls, but getting intelligence about who's related to whom, who is connected to whom.
2: Orleans Parish is contracting with security consultants Bancroft Global for the AI service. Evan Brown, Fox News.
1: On Wall Street, stocks remain higher. The Dow's up 84 points. The S&P also in the green. The NASDAQ is up 145 points as U.S. oil prices fall, getting close to $82 a barrel. I'm Lisa Brady, Fox News.
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5: 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United Way of South Central Michigan and South Michigan Food Bank will receive the proceeds from the sale. The three previous sales, including one held in March 2026, raised more than $42,000. Volunteers from both firms will join United Way of South Central Michigan and South Michigan Food Bank staff members to run the event. It'll be at full blast at 35 Hamblin Avenue in Battle Creek. Doors open 4 to 6 p.m. Leftover cereal will be taken to the South Michigan Food Bank and Kellogg Community College Bruin Pantry. And that's the latest from the WKZO Newsroom. I'm Michael Arney. 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

0: Second hour of Clay and Buck kicks off right now. Thanks for being here with us, everybody. As we have been telling you, we're going to return to that drone story in a second, but there's a Senate race underway today. The primary in South Carolina, Darlene Graham and Ralph Norman. And Darlene is not joining us, so I'm a little bummed. I thought we were going to have a nice chat, friendly chat, just to say hello and, you know, why would you like to be the senator and all that good stuff. We did invite her, just so you know. And we've invited Abdul Syed, too, but Abdul Syed, I think, would be a very different conversation, and he's unlikely to join us. Yes, Mr. Clay?
1: I do think that I would just say in general, if you want to argue that her inability to answer that Taiwan question in the debate that went so viral is an aberration and not reflective of her general ability to answer questions well as the representative for South Carolina in the Senate for the next 6 years, wouldn't you have her come on the program that is maybe the most listened to political program in the whole state of South Carolina?
0: I would think so.
1: So that we have made that offer. Her opponent came on. That, to me, says that her staff is not confident that she can actually answer questions, which is a big part of being a senator.
0: We didn't ask Congressman Norman any gotcha questions because there's no need for it. We're not trying to do that here. And we just asked him to talk about what he stands for, what he wants to do. We would do the same with Darlene Graham. Say, you know, Ms. Graham, of course, condolences about Lindsay. And, you know, he was a patriot who served his country in multiple capacities. But just want to ask you, you know, what's top of the agenda for you and what do you want to try to do? And that's it. I mean, there was...

0: really no, I can assure you there was no agenda beyond that. So I just wish you, that's all. I'm not going to sour grapes this whole thing. I just wish you'd join us. It would have been nice to have a chance to chat with her. And maybe she's going to win this primary and then she'll come on when she's a senator. Okay, fine. We'll take her then too. I was a little surprised because to your point, Clay, we have a particularly important audio footprint, shall we say, in South Carolina.
1: Yep.
0: So, but I guess maybe the Trump endorsement is enough that they felt there's no need and she's going to win anyway. Okay. Look, fair play. This is a free country. She can come on or not come on. I just wanted you all to know we did invite her on and the offer was made with the promise of civility, gentility, and respect. And we truly mean that. So anyway, there's also Trump, by the way, on Truth Social. I wanted to point this out because people are asking me, you know, how do you think, and says some friends asking me, texting me about it this morning, how do you think we're looking for the midterms? You know, the answer is nobody really knows. You know, I always say no one's perfect. Well, no one can predict the future either. So nobody really knows. And Trump is out there telling everybody that the doomerism, and I take this on board, and I'm very aware, that the doomerism is unhelpful, and he doesn't like it, and it shouldn't be what the home team is pushing. This is what he said, Clay, what he wrote, rather, on Truth Social. The radical left Democrats are going crazy, all caps, with fake polls. They're putting them out at levels never seen before. They're called demoralization operations, where they try to demoralize Republicans so they don't go out and vote. But the actual polls are tremendous, and the spirit in our country has never been higher. We are winning against everyone, including Iran, whose country is in economic and military death spiral. Thank you for your attention in this matter, President Donald J. Trump. So he is merely making two central points. There's a few things in there, but Clay, one is all the polls are bogus that you're seeing about everything that looks negative for Republicans. And two, we are kicking Iran's ass. So that is where the president stands on these issues. And I just wanted to note, he seems to be completely confident in the positioning of the MAGA GOP going into these midterms. So there is that. He is unwavering. He is unbowed and certainly unbroken.
1: I would say in general, polling has been suspect for a long time, and I think it's actually largely connected to the fact that it's almost impossible to get anybody on a phone now. Buck, how often do you answer the phone when a number shows up that you do not know?
0: Like, I don't, basically. I actively try to avoid it. Yeah.
1: Correct. How many people out there are going to answer a call, which is going to look like spam, to tell you what they are going to do in an election, leaving aside the fact that you may not trust the people that you are answering the questions for? I think the absence of home phones has basically rendered polling largely worthless. And so I think in particular, every year that becomes more and more of a challenge to actually get a reasonable read on what people are going to do with the polls. So I always say, never look at the polls, go out and vote. All right, I want to come back to, you brought this up yesterday. I went and read about it, and then we were talking about it as it pertains to data centers again, but I don't think most people have realized this yet, okay? There are now, and this is what you talked about yesterday. I was reading about it this morning as I got ready for the show. Russia has now programmed drones to be autonomous in seeking out fuel tanks. That is, they just program the AI and they say, based on visual recognition, if you see these basic fuel tanks, you should blow them up. And three people are dead because the AI saw the fuel tank and blew it up and ended up killing three civilians associated with it. Buck, I read this and my jaw kind of dropped because we're basically at the Terminator level now, where AI is going to be able to be programmed to just go kill people. And you're going to be walking around in outside, and it may be the case that at some point in your life you see a drone kill someone that is autonomous. We were talking about off the air, Buck. You're going to be able to give the AI facial recognition software and say, go kill this person. And the drone, which is not going to cost very much money, is going to go just basically be searching everywhere for that person to execute them. If you are at all concerned by that, in some ways, tell me if you sign off on this or not, it's like telling the military stop making bombs when you are saying stop building these AI centers, which are providing the energy to allow this to happen. And you're basically saying we are trusting America's adversaries to not take advantage of their lead when it comes to AI for military equipment. I think it's a good argument you made. I have not heard hardly anybody making it, but it's like telling people we're not going to have more missiles. We're not going to have more guns. Let's just hope the bad guys don't take advantage of their technological advantage over us. That is alarming. And so if you're out there right now and you're saying, I don't want data centers, what you're basically saying is I'm okay with China having technological superiority, which could lead to massive, likely military advantages.
0: Yes. And look at the realities of what has gone on over the last, call it just 20 years to give some sense of timeline, with China building a coal power plant a week. While we in this country and in the West are sitting around talking about climate change, and not just talking about it, but even creating enormous constraints and regulatory hurdles to growth, industrial growth, particularly because of climate issues, China and India could care less. The more they can produce, the better, the more cheaply, the more that they can churn out. That's what they want to do. And then people turn around and say, wait, why is everything that I am buying these days, not quite everything, but so much stuff, made in China? In fact, now China makes more a lot of higher end stuff, not just the iPhone, but other things that make it onto the American market. That's high end complex item, and other stuff is being manufactured, like textiles and things are being manufactured in Vietnam and Bangladesh and these other very much developing countries. So these decisions about industrial capacity have major implications, including here in the heartland, here in, Ohio, or in the so-called Rust Belt. And why is all of our manufacturing leading? Well, it's because of decisions made about things like this. Oh, we can't do we're going to make it too expensive to make things here, in part because of, not entirely, but in part because of environmental regulations and restraints. China's not going to have that. When it comes to technology that has dual use for military, or is purely or primarily military application, does anyone think China is going to say, well, we don't want to have an unfair advantage? They're trying to get this stuff as fast as humanly possible. And if you're wondering how we're doing with all of this, we talked with the Wall Street Journal just a few days ago, or about a week ago, Clay. There was a military exercise with Ukrainian drone operators in Germany facing off against American drone unit operators. Anyone want to guess how it went? The Ukrainian drone operators in this complex war game absolutely kicked our butts. Ukrainian drone operators. Now, we've done a lot of training of Ukraine. I get it. We've supported them and everything else. My point being, the iteration, Clay, the skill set of high-tech warfare is changing so rapidly, and this goes to the kill chain decision making with AI and drones. Now it's changing so rapidly that Ukraine has things to teach us that we don't already know.
1: Yeah.
0: How many things can you say that about with the military? Go ahead.
1: No, I mean, I think it's just a sign of how quickly it is iterating, that basically you can't be above ground moving in anywhere in Ukraine and Russia right now without being targeted by a drone. And increasingly, those are going to be autonomous drones. You're going to have a fleet, thousands, tens of thousands, maybe even someday hundreds of thousands of drones that are circulating everywhere. And I just think it's a level of technological movement that a lot of people have not prepared for. And let me also hit you with, we come back, I've got a data point here. An electrician wrote a piece We talk a lot about blue collar jobs. What can you do without going to college? This electrician says that data centers are the best things that have happened to electricians in a long time, and they can't actually get enough people to be able to do the jobs necessary. And this kind of blew me away. Experienced electricians, Buck, earn nearly $100 an hour now. I think there's a lot of people out there that are like, wow, $62 an hour plus $30 an hour in benefits. And the data center jobs are incredible, and they can't fill them to be able to build the data centers from an electrician perspective. So you got kids or grandkids out there. Maybe they're not going to go to college. Maybe they're not going for an advanced degree. Get them apprenticing in the electrics field and become electricians. There's a demand that isn't able to be filled, and they can make $100 an hour when they get rolling. I mean, that's a phenomenal. I mean, I saw that and I was like, wow. You know, you're talking about being able with overtime to be making $5,000 a week, $250,000 a year, if I'm doing the math, basically right there to be an electrician in the United States. That's a whale of a job, and we can't fill them. Anyway, there's a positive for you. Right now, there's one state in the nation offering residents assistance in removing their private info from data broker databases. California. That law only started 25 days ago. California set up a system that allows residents to register online for the state's assistance demanding data brokers remove a person's data upon request. There are hundreds, if not thousands, of data brokers in California alone. Maryland is also trying to do it as well. Once your information is out there on the internet, it is incredibly frustrating. 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You sign up. 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

0: Welcome back in. We're going to be joined by the bravest woman I know, Enos Cantor Freedom, at the bottom of the hour. But let's get to some of your calls right now. Let's see. Jody in Texas. Jody, what you got for us?
1: Yes, sir. Thank you for taking my call. I just want to say that you're wrong. You keep saying China is behind the push against these data centers. Why don't you come to Texas and talk to the local people and see what's going on?
0: Mm-hmm. So you don't think people in Texas could be influenced by China?
1: No. Hell no.
0: Okay. So where do you think that the opposition is coming from?
1: Have you ever been around one of these data centers out in the country?
0: Yeah, look.
1: The ones in town are quiet. The ones they put out here in the country are extremely loud. I've got a friend that lives 4 miles from this one here in Hood County, and he can't even go outside at night and sit on his back porch. It's so loud. 4 miles away from it.
0: Well, first of all, thank you for the call. I do think that the benefit, the advertising, people always say, I'm not influenced by advertising. And yet people spend probably hundreds of billions of dollars this year on advertising. People are influenced by advertising. Now, the noise thing, that is something that should be addressed. And that's where, if I were in rural Texas representing that area, if the data centers are so loud, much like if an airport is so loud, or if any other industrial action is so loud that it's impacting people's ability to go about their day-to-day existence, that should 100% be something that's addressable. Again, I would just ask, I think Buck made a good analogy. If you are someone who believes that having weapons to protect yourself makes sense, what would your reaction be if China started saying we should restrict Americans' ability to get guns? I think a lot of you would say, boy, that sounds like something that is not great for the country. China is building data centers at a crazy rate. They are simultaneously funding opposition to data centers in the United States. They are doing the opposite in this country of what they are doing in their own. Why? Because they want to control AI. They want to AI here.
2: They are building, with obviously full state direction and backing, data centers twice as fast per data center as the U.S., and they can build a data center in under 6 months from scratch. So, yeah, they're going all out on this, guys. I think they know something about what's going on with it. All right, there's no better value in the wireless industry than Pure Talk's unlimited data, calls, and texts for just $34.99 a month. 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
1: Battle Creek police in the last 6 months have seized 67 illegal guns. Officers say many of the residents they seized the weapons from were under 20 years old. That includes the most recent, a 16-year-old boy who was arrested Thursday with a loaded handgun in his waistband. He was in a vehicle with four other teens. Of the 67 guns seized, 10 were reported stolen. One was fully automatic. Allegan County Sheriff's Office is investigating a deadly crash that happened Monday morning just before 7:30. Deputies responded to a single vehicle crash at 4th Street and Pierce Road in Gunplain Township, found a minivan crashed in the woods. Driver was pronounced dead at the scene. No other vehicles were involved. Now, the van was eastbound on 106th Avenue. The driver didn't negotiate the curve as 106th Avenue turns into Pierce Road and crashed into a large tree. Causes of crash still under investigation. Michael Arney, WKZO News.
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3: I'm Ryan Ranker. Michigan State Police confirming that some of the victims of a mass shooting were related. That shooter, 39-year-old Chad Hickman, accused of killing five people in Maumee County August 14th. Police say the victims included his half-sister, her father, and other acquaintances and their relatives before turning the gun on himself at this time. No motive has been confirmed. A Monday afternoon crash in Aladen Township killed two people. Ingham County Sheriff's Office say three vehicles involved south of Lansing. 40-year-old woman was driving northbound and hit 59-year-old man going east. Then the eastbound vehicle hit a 42-year-old man driving west. Both the men died at the scene. Alcohol and drugs are not believed to be factors as the crash is still under investigation. And if you are headed to Starbucks, prepare for longer lines. Fall officially arrives today with the return of their iconic pumpkin spice latte. I'm Ryan Ranker for the Michigan News Network.
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7: Sunshine on this Tuesday. Temperatures will be a bit warmer than yesterday, topping off near 80. Winds quiet from the southwest at 1 to 10 miles per hour. Tonight, warmer too. Low temperatures drop down to 60. Bit more cloud cover slides in then as well. That cloud cover will lead to a chance for showers and thunderstorms primarily Wednesday afternoon and evening. A few storms could be severe south of I-94. Tracking West Michigan's weather, I'm Storm Team 8 meteorologist Sarah Flynn.
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0: Welcome back in, Clay and Buck. We are joined now by the bravest woman I know, Enos Kanter Freedom, fresh off being kicked out of a Chicago Sky versus Indiana Fever game. Let's begin here. You went to the game, Enos, in a t-shirt defining what a woman is. Somewhere near the end of the third quarter, all the sparks suddenly ignited into a fire. What happened? How did this all start? What did Natasha Cloud say to you? What was the instigating factor for her? For people who haven't heard this story, tell us about it.
1: So not many people knows, actually. Me and Natasha Cloud got into a social media fight back in 2023 when she called America trash. And I was like, well, you can ask your friend Brittany Griner if America is trash or not, because she was held in Russia back then. You know, this is exactly what happened. You know, I was just, you know, I love the game. I'm a huge fan of it. So I was there to just support my friend Sophie Cunningham and the rest of the Indiana Fever's team. So I actually bought a ticket, you know, with my own money. And actually, not many people knows, but I actually texted the Chicago Sky's GM and said, hey, I will be coming to the game. We don't want to cause no trouble. We just want to peacefully sit down and watch the game. And he texted back to us and said, enjoy the game. So the first half went amazing. It was actually a good game. So there were just a lot of back and forth. I believe Indiana was like up by 1 point. And towards the end of third quarter, right, they put Sophie Cunningham in. And I believe around the 3 minute mark, she shot the ball. And I literally put my hands in the air to celebrate it. So Natasha Cloud saw that. Literally the next position, she came back. She started to yell at me and said, she's not going to sleep with you. At that point, I'm so confused. I'm like, I turned to my manager. I was like, did she really said that? Right? Anyway, and then the next position, she came back. I was like, I'm not trying to sleep with her. I'm just here to protect women and support my friend Sophie Cunningham. The next position she came back, she was just screaming and yelling, dropping a lot of F-bombs. And at that point, I'm very shocked because there are a lot of kids on the stands, a lot of teenagers, a lot of kids. Actually, Natasha Cloud is loved by the Chicago fans. And I'm sure there are many kids out there that are idolizing her. So it was not a sportsmanship-like. And at that point, I'm just confused. And then she started to walk towards me. I literally got up, put my hands in the air. I know the rules. I played 11 years in NBA, right? Is you're not allowed to touch any player, or you're not allowed to cross any baseline or sideline. So I know where the baseline was. I did not step over the baseline. So there is no way that WNBA can ban me from any of the future WNBA games. So I literally put my hand in the air. I'm like, listen, I'm here to protect women, and that's all. And for that reason, they kicked me out.
2: Well, we want to know what the follow-up is, by the way. I would assume they should at least refund your ticket. I'm wondering how that goes, but also Mr. Freedom, or should I say Miss Freedom, it is our understanding that you are willing to be, you have put yourself forward for the WNBA draft. Now, I have to say, if I were a manager, perhaps of the Nashville Balls alongside Clay, I would want to draft you first round draft pick if I could for my WNBA team, but I'm hearing an ugly rumor, Miss Freedom, that you are being banned from the WNBA draft for reasons unspecified. Have you had any communication with them as to why you, given your recent gender transition, are not eligible?
1: So no, 100% fake news. Please do not believe those rumors. I have not heard anything from the WNBA officials. Till I hear from that, I'm not going to take any kind of rumor serious. So no, it's all fake news. I saw the news this morning and they said like ESPN, source ESPN, but I want to know who put that, you know, rumor out there. Obviously they're not going to say that, but please, I want public to not to believe any kind of rumors till we hear from the WNBA official itself. So it's all fake news. Please do not believe any of those rumors.
0: So people out there, you're getting some criticism. People are saying, oh, he's just trying to make this all about himself. What does it say that the WNBA has put itself in a position where players formerly of the NBA, first-round draft picks like you and Royce White, are technically eligible, given the fact that the league can't define woman, even though you went to the game in a shirt that defines woman. Where are we here? How would you respond to critics who say that you are making things worse?
1: You know, back in May, I watched this WNBA game, right, on TV. And then after that, I was scrolling through X, Twitter. I saw this one comment from former WNBA player Gabby Williams, right? She said, "I will welcome a trans athlete on my team any day or against my team." And I'm like, I'm sitting there. I'm like, if a trans athlete, you know, starts playing in WNBA, they're going to take your job away. They're going to take your money away. They're going to take everything you have built. Are you actually, in my mind, I'm actually questioning her. Are you actually okay with that? So time goes on, right? The more and more players or coaches comes out and say, we welcome trans athlete in our team any day. So at one point I'm like, you know what? If they're okay with it, I just got kicked out of the NBA because I was, you know, talking about all the human rights violations in China. So they gave me an idea. I was like, well, if the coaches are okay with it, if the players are and the league itself are okay with it, I'm just going to go out there and do it. So immediately I looked at the collective bargaining. Article 13, Section 1 says only players who are women are eligible to play, but they don't really define what woman is, right? So, and then after literally the next day, I was like, okay, I'm declaring for the 2027 WNBA draft. And listen, I'm not a troublemaker. I'm a peacemaker. If they had any kind of rule like that says biological female or born female, right, I wouldn't be doing the things that I'm doing right now. But unfortunately, well, I don't want to say unfortunately, but they don't have any kind of rules like that. So many major organizations actually, you know, closed that loophole. But with WNBA, it just said woman. It doesn't really define what it is, you know? So with that, I declare myself, you know, for the 2027 WNBA job. But I'll tell you what, the WNBA actually loses around $50 million every year. So think about if I go out there, which I will probably, I don't want to say probably, I will be the best draft pick the WNBA has ever seen in their history, right? Think about the ticket sales. Think about the all the endorsement deals that they're going to get. Like they will be the most watched sports organization out there. So I'm literally trying to help them. And people think that I'm mocking them, but I want to make myself very clear. I'm not here to mock or make fun of any kind of personal decision or any kind of, you know, anyone out there. So I'm just here to help them.
2: Enes, can I ask you, drawing upon your time as an NBA player, I assume, the issue was probably a little bit less prominent in the news cycle maybe, but about trans players in sports. Did you ever come across any active NBA player then or, you know, previous NBA player now who told you that he really would agree with letting a professional basketball player like yourself or a high-level men's basketball player play against women? Have you ever come across that before? Have you ever met somebody who's like, oh, you know, he had a long contract with the Houston Rockets or the Chicago Bulls, and he thinks that trans guys should definitely play against women?
1: So it's actually very interesting. I'm glad you asked me that question. So what with my time with the NBA, right, we actually had these conversations in our locker room, right? And I was part of those conversations, and I was like, I remember many of the players in a locker room said, like, think about many of these NBA players have daughters. So the conversation was in a locker room was, would I be okay with my daughter, right, playing any kind of sports with biological male? Would I be okay with my daughter being in the same locker room, using the same restrooms, or even worse, be in the same shower with biological male? I remember one of the players said, there is no, use the F-bomb, there is no F-bomb way. If a biological male gets in the locker room with my daughter, I will punch him in the face. So Right now, because of the cancel culture, all the NBA players are scared to come out and say, Ennis is right, Ennis has started this movement, and I'm joining them, because they will lose, unfortunately, a lot of endorsement deals, and they will be getting hated on from many media outlets. But I remember deep down in their heart, that's all they think about. I know deep down they support me. Because this is not, also, I want to make this very clear, man. This is not a right or left issue. This is literally a common sense. People trying to, you know, put me out that I was like, oh, he's only doing this to just so he's going to be loved by the right wing, left wing. No, I'm not. This is literally not a right or left wing issue. This is literally a common sense. So one of the players said, I will punch him in the face if ever biological male comes in a locker room with my daughter. So, I just hope that one of them will be brave enough to come and join the movement that we started.
0: There is a financial aspect to this that hasn't been that talked about, which is the average WNBA player under their new collective bargaining agreement makes around $500,000 a year. You probably know, but a lot of people out there don't. The average NBA G League male player, that's the minor league of the NBA, makes around $45,000 a year. Leaving aside the gender-related battles here, if the WNBA were to allow men, there's a big financial incentive for men to decide to play in the WNBA because they could 10 times their salary compared to the G League. Wouldn't the WNBA just become the G League if there were a situation where men are allowed to identify as women?
1: So far, I have spoken with three G League players, and this is literally what they said. They said, in G League, we are making $45,000 a year. Top WNBA player makes $1.4 million. So all they have to do, just go out there and say, hey, everyone, I identify as a woman. And they will be making $1.4 million in WNBA. Trust me, there are many players are ready to do it. They said, if the WNBA don't change the rules, we will be joining what you started, and we will be joining the WNBA draft in 2027. So it just makes, not only them, but I'm already spoken with three other European players, which they're not really making that much money. So, I mean, at that point, Clay, like, let's just merge the league. Why do we have NBA and WNBA? Let's just have one league. You know, if they're okay with that, I mean, they're okay with men playing in women's sports, right? So let's just merge the league and let's just see what happens. I mean, that's their ideology, and I'm just happy that I can play basketball again.
0: Okay, if you played, let's pretend that you are on a team. How many points do you think you could score in a WNBA game? Wilt Chamberlain famously scored 100 in an NBA game. Kobe scored 83. If your goal was, I'm just going to score as many points as possible in a full-length WNBA game, how many points do you think you could score?
1: Oh, my goal is to beat Will Chamberlain's record. I actually was having a conversation with one of my friends yesterday. I'm like, listen, my first game, I'm going to destroy that record. And I'm going to do it in the name of equality. You know, it's going to be fun. You know, just trust me. Like, there's nothing more that I want. I'm just going to go out there, play basketball, doing something I love because there's no rule against it. And I will be the best WNBA player literally ever. So, but I just want more people to join. I know there are many players out there that are still in good shape, but they cannot really get any kind of contract with the NBA. Come on over. Like, for example, Dwight Howard, right? He's going to be a Hall of Famer NBA player. He's done with the NBA. Why not just join us? Join the WNBA, and you'll be making
2: lots of money. Yeah, Enos, before you go, the rumors that Clay was talking a little smack, that he thinks that he could take you out in horse if you only were shooting left-handed.
1: Clay, so you never invited me to Tennessee, man. Come on.
0: I don't know.
2: If you guys get to the same place at Tennessee, I want a full game of horse on video, but Enos, you can only shoot left-handed. Clay thinks he would smoke you.
1: Hey, I'm in. Clay,
0: I want you. I want you in a WNBA.
1: I'll show up.
0: I want you in a WNBA game. I want you scoring 140 points and just being the baddest bitch on the court of all time. Enos, we appreciate the time. Keep us updated. 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Nashville Balls would be proud to have you, Enos.
1: I'm excited to join them.
0: Thank you. That is Enos Freedom. Might just have to make him a number one overall draft pick of the Nashville Balls, the most inclusive team that's ever existed in the history of the WNBA. I want to tell you that we have got a lot of issues going on right now with Tunnel to Towers as we come up on the 25th anniversary to what we have just seen happen on 9/11. As the Tunnel to Towers Foundation marks the 25th anniversary, just 3 weeks away, we want to make sure that you know that their commitment to our nation's heroes remains as strong as ever. 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

0: Welcome back in. We have got loaded lines. We'll get to some of these at the top of the next hour with you guys wanting to weigh in on a wide variety of topics across the sun. Enos is good, Buck. And I do think that the challenge the WNBA is going to have is, if they're welcoming trans athletes, how do you determine who is, quote, a real woman when it's a man pretending to be a woman? And again, they could end all this by just doing what the WTA, the NCAA, and the IOC have all done, and that is define womanhood by allowing each of their athletes to take one cheek swab so that your DNA can be tested and they can determine that you are, in fact, XX female or XY male. And they won't do it. And a part of me, Buck, thinks it's because they might have men in the league now, at least from a DNA perspective.
1: What odds would we have to give against, in the Clay versus Enos horse shoot around? Do you think you get 5-1?
0: It would be tough.
2: Speaking truth and having fun. Clay Travis and Buck Sexton.
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3: With a lot of returning players on both sides of the ball, Western Michigan football coach Lance Taylor says the 2026 Bronco player-led culture is at an all-time high. Here's your Bronco update. I'm Robin Hood.
4: I'm really excited about the retention that we've had this year. To be able to have some consistency, some continuity, some carryover, for me, has been huge because of this reason. You bring back guys who understand the culture, who knows what it takes to win. We've had so much player-led leadership and accountability. They've held each other, and they've held our new guys to the standard, which is great. The best teams I've been on, it's not been coach-led, it's been player-led leadership. And that allows me to now, one, let them lead from the front by example, but then to find ways that we can elevate in areas. It's not, hey, let's do the same thing that we did last year. How do we continue to improve and even get better from the things that we've done?
3: Coach Taylor and the Broncos open the season September 5th at Michigan. That's your Bronco update. I'm Robin Hood.
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6: This is a Fox News alert. Dolly Parton has died. I'm Lisa Brady. A family statement just posted on social media confirming the loss of an American icon.
7: Dolly Parton was a singer, songwriter, actor, businesswoman, and philanthropist. Born the fourth of 12 children in 1946 in Locust Ridge, Tennessee, Parton was a pioneer for women in country music. Her biggest hits include 9 to 5, Jolene, Here You Come Again, and I Will Always Love You. She was inducted into the Country Music and Rock and Roll Halls of Fame, won multiple Grammys, was awarded the National Medal of Arts, and received the Recording Academy's Lifetime Achievement Award. Her Imagination Library has distributed more than 280 million free books to kids worldwide, and her theme park, Dollywood, has entertained millions since it opened in 1986. Tanya J. Powers, Fox News.
6: Dolly Parton was 80 and had suffered health issues recently. Her family says she died peacefully. Again, Dolly Parton dead at 80. Retaliation and outreach. Canada slapping new tariffs on American goods in response to higher U.S. tariffs that kicked in after trade talks broke down. Ontario Premier Doug Ford telling Fox Business the dispute will lead to layoffs of auto workers. However, he's also saying that he feels the best path would be to reach a deal. Now, the new Canada tariffs on U.S. goods include steel, cheese, and seafood. Canada is acknowledging, though, this will cause pain there as well, offering a support package to impacted workers and businesses. President Trump argues Canada has been treating some U.S. products unfairly for years and has threatened another tariff increase in January. 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
6: The president's facing some pushback in his own party over a plan for imported beef.
9: Nebraska Senator Deb Fischer and Montana Senator Tim Sheehy among some Republicans who say his intentions are good, but that President Trump's plan that's not finalized to allow up to 300,000 metric tons of imported ground beef to enter the U.S. over 90 days at a low cost without triggering out-of-quota tariffs.

0: custody in July by Immigration and Customs Enforcement, the highest single monthly total of the second Trump term in government figures reviewed by the Associated Press, despite a shift in strategy after a high-profile crackdown in large cities that stirred controversy and deadly confrontations. A New York state law restricting cooperation with ICE is now in effect.
1: Local police will assist ICE only if a real crime has been committed. But on civil immigration matters, ICE is on their own.
0: Governor Kathy Hochul warning police departments and sheriff's offices that don't comply could face legal action. Recapping the very sad news that Dolly Parton has died, the iconic songwriter, singer, and actor, and humanitarian, was 80 years old. She had had recent health issues. Her husband of 59 years died last year. Her family says she died peacefully in Tennessee. And Lisa Brady, Fox News.
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3: The new owners of the Big B Coffee Ice Cube Kalamazoo showing off their renovated facility to the public this past Saturday. WKZO's Ken Delaney with more.
4: The former Wings West is a multi-purpose sports facility located at 5076 Sports Drive and will offer various hockey and skate programs, public skating, drop-ins, leagues, trade shows, and private rentals. The Black Bear Sports Group purchased and renovated the facility. They say hundreds of community members came through the door Saturday to take part in free public skate sessions, take a shot at hockey class previews, learn to skate sessions, and drop-in programs. Ken Delaney reporting.
3: A boy recovering after Kalamazoo Public Safety says he was shot around 7 p.m. Monday at Candlewick Apartments. Officers responded to the scene, were collecting evidence. The boy is expected to survive, but his condition and his age have not been released. In the WKZO Newsroom, I'm Michael Arney.

Welcome back in. Hour number three, Tuesday edition of the program. We have some very sad news for many of you that has happened in the last 6 or 7 minutes. As we went to commercial break, Fox News was the first that I saw reporting it. Dolly Parton is dead at 80 years old. One of the true legends of country music, one of the true legends of her era of entertainers, period. If you have ever been to Dollywood, her theme park in East Tennessee, as I have been, if you have ever seen Dolly Parton perform, as I have, she is a true legend. And everyone now, with this breaking news, there had been reports that she was not doing that well from a health perspective. Buck, let me just say this. There's going to be a lot of people that talk about the impact of Dolly Parton when it comes to her musical career. Let me say, for those of us who live here in Tennessee, and I think it has spread beyond Tennessee, certainly, but this is where it started. Dolly Parton's charity, Imagination Library. Have you heard about the Imagination Library yet, Buck? I'm not sure if Florida has it or not, but I know that many of you out there will know exactly what I'm talking about. Dolly Parton had a lifelong love of reading, and she often was not able to get books when she was young because her family in East Tennessee was so poor. So when she became wealthy, initially beginning in Tennessee, you could go online and sign up for the Dolly Parton Imagination Library. We did it for our kids. And all of these classic children's books, The Little Engine That Could, The Where the Wild Things of the World that your young son loves so much, they would send them to your home. And so every few weeks you would get, or every month, I don't remember exactly the time frame, but they would send books to your home for your kids or your grandkids to be able to read because she wanted to instill a love of reading. And she knew there were lots of kids out there that might not get books. And so it's one of the

0: most transformative, super positive charities that I've ever seen a famous person get behind and start. Yeah, this one's going to hit a lot of people out there because she had a huge fan base that was deeply committed. And again, 80 years old, Dolly Parton has passed. I don't know if you've ever been to Dollywood. I know you're not a country music guy, but she's so iconic. I mean, she's got to be one of the most recognizable people in the entirety of the United States.
1: I did once surprisingly accurately describe the Queen of England as the Dolly Parton of the UK in terms of being known and celebrated and beloved. And then, as you remember, the Tennessean, I think, used that same description. So her reputation, her, I was going to say approval rating, like she's a politician, just the one of the most beloved figures of Americana of our lifetime, and I think going back a few generations, too. And you're talking about some of the lovely things that she did. I mean, I am even familiar with some of her most famous songs, or I know some of her most famous songs. Obviously an incredible woman, an amazing story, and thoughts and prayers to her family. But an incredible life, too. This is one of these celebrity passings where I know it's sad for people, especially people who celebrated her music for decades. But you can celebrate her life, meaning that she led an incredible life, left behind an amazing body of work, and did a tremendous amount of good for her fellow Tennesseans and Americans, and I'm sure globally as well. And so there's something always reassuring and there's joy to be had in the remembrance of her life, essentially, is what I'm trying to say. It's not like somebody died in a car accident at 20 years old. She's somebody who led an incredibly rich and long and an important life that did a lot of things for a lot of people.
0: Yeah, I think that's important because when you reach the age that she has, it's more of a celebration than a mourning. And I think this is going to be a huge because she is one of the most famous people in the United States. To your point, she is uniquely beloved in an era where it feels like almost everyone is controversial in some way. She managed to not be. And I think partly, and this is me kind of diving into the American pop culture world, there were ways in the 60s, 70s, 80s, and 90s for there to be superstars that were not particularly controversial. And I think a lot of people out there are going to recognize this. Now, sometimes they became controversial older. She was never controversial. She was a superstar who retained, I would imagine, the rarest of all things, a pretty super popular with Republican voters, super popular with Democrat voters. It brings me back to mind of the great line from Michael Jordan, "Republicans buy sneakers too." Dolly Parton was a throwback to an era when you wanted to try to entertain everybody, and she did. And she'll be missed. Okay, we got a bunch of that just happened. So I know a lot of you hearing that news from us. One of the things about doing live radio that's very different from doing podcasts is you never know what might happen from one moment to the next. So that news is breaking, and I would imagine that we brought that news to a lot of you. We will allow you to weigh in. Maybe you got talkbacks. You want to give us some talkbacks on Dolly Parton. We will play some of those at the end of the program. 800-282-2882. We have loaded lines, Buck. We have been talking about the South Carolina primary that is going on today, a decision being made between Darlene Graham and Ralph Norman. We had Abdul El-Sayed on with Jesse Waters, and also we have been just talking with Enos Kanter-Freedom about his being kicked out of a WNBA game. All of those things taking place as we speak, plus the big AI data center debate. We have kind of jumped into it with both feet. And let me circle back to that for a moment, Buck, because I teased this a bit ago. There's a big editorial up about electricians and how much money they can make from an electrician perspective. They're building out all of these different data centers, and this guy says that he was working in the Loudoun County area. He's a part of the Washington, D.C. International Brotherhood of Electrical Workers. He said when he became a member, they worked 14 million hours a year, that group, the union that he did. In 2025, he said they worked 28 million hours. This year will most likely top 33 million hours. And they say we brought in 600 new apprentices alone because they can't find enough people to do these jobs as electricians. And electricians, he says, can earn, experienced electricians, earn $62 an hour, $30 an hour in benefits. This reminds me, Buck, of the conversation we had on this program a while back with Mike Rowe, where he said there are tons of jobs out there that do not require in any way a college degree and can pay you an absolute ton of money. And we talked about this also in the context of how we're building things out. And there were a couple of other facts that I thought were interesting. And I'm folding over my Wall Street Journal to look at some of this data coming out of Loudoun County. The fact that the overall property tax rate has collapsed 30% there. Everybody is paying a lot less taxes because the data centers in Loudoun County are so impactful. But we have a lot of people who want to weigh in. Let's start here with John in San Diego. John, what you got for us?
2: Hey, Clay, before I get to this AI thing, this Enos guy, the league claims he's trying to make everything all about himself. Well, doesn't that qualify him as a woman?
1: Oh boy!
3: All right, you should just hang up.
1: John. John is not married. Let me tell you. I think John is a single.
3: John,
1: guy.
3: Are you married?
2: Not anymore. No, they never laugh.
3: That was a good call, Buck. All right, John. So you dropped a banger, absolute banger on us right out of the jump. What else you got?
2: Okay, well, the AI water problem. There is no reason for them to pump in 300 gallons a day of new water. You treat it like a car radiator. You got 5 gallons of water in your car. It lasts 20 years. You just build a 300,000-gallon reservoir. It's got to be 10 feet deep under the ground where it's constantly 55 degrees, and you just pump it. It cools itself down. It's simple, and you don't have to use all that water. It's a one-time deal.
3: Yeah, I think – thank you for the call. I do think that the data centers are getting better and better at efficiently using the water. And again, the percentage of water that's being used by data centers has been grossly exaggerated. I just shared with you reports that are out there that in 2030, 14% of electricity will be data center related. 2030, that's years from now. So again, we need to build more better energy. Yesterday, Buck, we were talking about drill, baby, drill. And thankfully, we are now energy independent. Energy is going to be what determines winners and losers even more so in the years ahead. Martin in New Mexico.
4: Hi.
3: Yes.
4: So I've moved off grid. I bought 10 acres adjacent to federal agricultural land, partly in service to my stress disorder. The quietness of the desert is really something I have become part of my life. And recently a neighbor, obviously within earshot, had been running a generator. It's been going on for about 2 months. And I have found myself becoming extremely angry. I used to be able to go out and I could hear the birds or the wind or the animals in the bushes or just the quietness of it all. And now all I can hear is the generator. It's not even that loud. I can go into my cabin and shut the door and I can't hear it. But as soon as I step out, that's what I hear. And it's really stressful at a level that I think a lot of people don't. Like, they internalize it, but they don't consciously think about it.
3: Thank you for the call. Buck, you are super sensitive to noise. I am.
0: What would you say to our gentleman in New Mexico here who has a particular noise-related
3: phobia issue? How would you address this?
1: Might be a bit of, I think it's misophonia, is people who get extremely agitated about noise that they don't like. And I would tend to put myself in a misophonia category. There's a grocery store near where I live that has a cart alarm that you can hear blocks away. And it, people are like so inept at putting their cart in the escalator for carts. And so they, it breaks like every hour. And then the people inside, and it just goes, you know, it's just this very loud beeping noise that echoes through the neighborhood. I have talked, I'm telling you, I've gone over there. I have threatened legal action.
3: What was the bus that you had the issue with?
1: What was what?
3: What was the bus, the particular bus that was making too much noise?
1: I was doing a public service on that one. There was a super screechy bus, and I went out and took the tail number, but that's for a plane. But, you know, the like bus number off the back. It's not really
3: bus
1: a license
3: plate. Bus number 27, like Allie says.
1: That's right, bus 27. Bus 27 was busted up and being very squeaky and loud. And I did not like it. And for days, it would just squeak all around the neighborhood every time it would go through its route. And so I contacted Miami Public Works and the transportation. Let me tell you, I was so annoying. They got it fixed very quickly. So I don't know how you would fix a data center, though. But so I, in the war on noise, I'm with you guys. Any of you who hate noise, especially from unnecessary things. I'm with you. On the data center thing, you're probably going to have to move further away from the data center because they've already built it. But I do think there should be very clear decibel. You know, I'm all for regulating these things so that they don't make people's lives miserable, so they don't do these things. I'm not just like let it all. Because, by the way, that's true of every municipality, county. They all have all kinds of regulations. Clay, I can't drive a nail into my own kitchen here without begging Miami Beach, basically. Can I do this? So, which I think is too much. But my point is, I think we should have regulations about these things. Allie's pointing out pickleball. What do they call the noise? What do they call
3: this,
1: you guys?
3: Kind of like ping off the pickleball. I am. Noise does not bother me. I could live in the middle of a cyclone. It doesn't, like, I just kind of tune it out. I can be in a gym with loud music and I don't even notice the music. So I'm probably not the ideal person to
1: dinks.
3: Be sympathetic.
1: They call it
3: to,
1: dinks
3: to noise.
1: In pickleball, and it drives people nuts because you just want to scream at them, play tennis, you jerks, play tennis.
3: Producer Greg is pointing out that I'm obsessed with leaf blowers. It's true. The leaf blower is the most annoying sound on the planet.
1: But we have electric leaf blowers in my neighborhood, way better. So they're making leaps and bounds with the
3: electric leaf blowers.
1: Yeah. Although I actually did, the only thing I disagreed with Ron DeSantis on was in Florida, he opposed a statewide ban on gas leaf blowers and saying that it's expensive and private industry and all this stuff. And I get all those principles, but I hate noise. So it has nothing to do with the environment. I would have just banned them based on the noise pollution. All right. Some of you can disagree with me on that. I don't care. I'm a Stalinist when it comes to noise. Stalinist. It takes a solid reason for people to consider putting a non-lethal weapon in their home to defend themselves, let alone a lethal one. But that reason could be as simple as learning that a neighbor recently had an intruder in their home or a recent burglary in your neighborhood. So whatever it is, you want to take action now and be prepared. 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

0: Welcome back into Clay and Buck. Clay, we have a super quick turnaround, so why don't you tell everybody what delightful menu of Clayisms you have prepared for this esteemed audience coming up here in about a minute. Are we just going to rack and stack calls?
1: I think we've got a ton of people who want to weigh in on a variety of different topics that we've been discussing. Again, a lot of you also reacting to the news that has taken over everywhere, which is Dolly Parton passing at the age of 80 years old, lead story on every television network, as she was beloved across the political spectrum. We will talk about that. You can get to some of your talkbacks on that as well. But I want to tell you, if you are out there right now and you need a lawyer, you need somebody who's going to fight for you, you need somebody who's going to stand up for you when there are lawyers 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
1: Lansing City Council has approved a resolution ending all of the city's contracts with Flock Safety. Resolution directs Lansing Police Department and Mayor Andy Shore to terminate the existing deals with the company that provides automated license plate reading cameras. Now, Lansing and Jackson Police both say that Flock cameras have helped both of them catch thieves, crack human trafficking cases, and find missing people. A council member introduced the proposal, saying he is concerned about civil liberties. The man who killed 41-year-old Linda Meter in 1989 will spend at least the next 30 years in prison. Stephen Kuhn is now 64. Judge Kevin Elsenheimer says she'll likely die in prison. Meter was a mother of five. She was found dead in Hoosier Valley in northern Michigan. Kuhn was convicted in June of second-degree murder after 37 years. In the WKZO Newsroom, I'm Mike Alarm.
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3: I'm Tony Ortiz. After collecting the signatures, a proposal may be left off the ballot this November.
4: Americans for Citizen Voting turned in over 700,000 signatures about 5 months ago, well above the required amount. The Michigan Board of State Canvassers took a random sampling of 1,000 petitions and found it to be below their threshold. And by the end of the meeting, the commissioners voted 2-2, a deadlock, which would keep it off the November ballot. It's a proposal that would amend the state constitution to require Michigan voters to provide proof of U.S. citizenship. Ryan Recker for the Michigan News Network.
3: The pain at the pump doesn't appear to be letting up. Gas is at its highest level ever recorded this late in the calendar year. It also could be the first time ever that the national average for a gallon of gas tops $4 on Labor Day. The previous record was $3.83 back in 2022. A Michigan gem is on top of the U.S. News and World Report's Best Vacations ranking. Mackinac Island was ranked at number one as the best weekend getaway in the Midwest. I'm Tony Ortiz for the Michigan News Network.
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10: Sunshine on this Tuesday. Temperatures will be a bit warmer than yesterday, topping off near 80. Winds quiet from the southwest at 1 to 10 miles per hour. Tonight, warmer too. Low temperatures drop down to 60. Bit more cloud cover slides in then as well. That cloud cover will lead to a chance for showers and thunderstorms primarily Wednesday afternoon and evening. A few storms could be severe south of I-94. Tracking West Michigan's weather, I'm Storm Team 8 meteorologist Sarah Flynn.
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14: 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Most are still figuring it out. And if you've ever felt like there has to be more to the story, this show is for you. 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

0: 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Terry, this is one that I think there's actually a lot of you out there that actually own land that would not be opposed to some of that land being used to have data centers. We haven't had a call about this before, but Terry in Western Oklahoma, you say you've got 650 acres. You wouldn't mind some of it being on a data center.
1: I run several hundred acres, and yep. I've been trying to get a hold of some of these data center outfits that want to come in and build. I'm 30 minutes from a college town, but there's no houses close.
0: Yeah, I actually am glad you called in, and good luck getting some of your land sold. But
2: he was selling us on why the land was so good. Did you hear him? He's saying,
0: I want him to make the pitch because I do think there's a lot of landowners out there that are in rural areas, and it may be difficult to monetize your land. And so a lot of these people are upset about data centers, but the people that are getting to sell the land for data centers are making a bundle.
1: Well, I'm not looking at selling it. I'm looking at doing a long-term lease.
0: Okay. But my point is you are open to the idea as someone who owns land in a rural area that you would like to use in a capitalistic perspective to having a relationship with these data centers.
1: Yes, I would.
0: Yeah.
2: Can I also just point out, the environmentalist left has been pushing wind farms and really, these giant windmills. They look nothing like a pretty old, stone windmill. These wind farms and solar panel arrays out in, you see a lot of this when you go out west where there's obviously so much more open land, and that stuff it's inefficient, it's ugly, it ruins the landscape, there's all these problems with it. And then the environmentalists have been pushing that data centers would actually be useful, and if they contain the sound, which they can do, and they are self-sufficient with electricity and water, great. This is the thing.
0: I think people are losing their minds over this. Marv in Canada, Marv in Windsor, Ontario. What you got for us? Right across the bridge from Detroit.
3: I want to put two arrows in your quivers. Please don't hang up after the first one. I'm an engineer. First law of thermodynamics: energy cannot be created or destroyed. It can only be transferred. The same philosophy is very close with water. You can check this on Grok. The amount of water on the Earth today is approximately the same as what it was 5 billion years ago. Data centers do not consume water. They transfer it. They end up taking water, and what comes out of the data centers is steam, and it then condenses and becomes water again in rainfall. Point number two, the Kentucky Derby. The Kentucky Derby has been won by three fillies in its entire history. It is only won by geldings and colts. The geldings and colts, if a filly is running in the race, need to be handicapped by putting 5 extra pounds on their weight in order to allow the filly to be able to run in the race. That is because the male horses are stronger than the female horses, and everybody recognizes that. So if you can end up making a handicap on a male horse to run in the Kentucky Derby because the fillies just cannot keep up, what you do is you have the fillies run a week before in a fillies only race. And so fillies are able to run in the Kentucky Derby, but only 3 of them in the entire history of the Kentucky Derby have ever won. It's only colts and geldings who win that race.
0: Period. Thank you for the call. I am not an expert on the history of the Kentucky Derby. So Marv being fired up about data centers and then having great knowledge, theoretically, when it comes to what the sexes are of the horses that have won the Kentucky Derby, it's a lot of range there, Buck. Jerry in Columbus, Ohio. Jerry, what you got?
4: How you doing, fellas?
0: Fantastic.
4: Hey, I think I have kind of a fix for the WNBA. They've got a PR problem. We all know it. And it's probably based on the fact they don't want to admit they have, like you guys mentioned early, men playing in the league currently. What they could do is just grandfather the current WA and NBA in. No test. We're not going to pull people's pants down. What's here is here. Nobody's actually dominating. The men that are in there, in my belief, are not dominating other than maybe Brittany Griner a little bit, but she's starting to fade. Starting with next year's draft, DNA testing from there forward. I think, you know, they got a mess now. If they want to clean it up and keep their fan base and keep all us normal folks from going crazy, I think that might be an answer. I'll shut up and listen to what you guys think.
0: Thank you for the call. I think anytime you retroactively change rules that someone else has already argued they comply with, you have a legal challenge problem potentially, which means that Royce White and Enos Kanter, even though you may not agree with their argument that they're a woman, they filed under the existing rules for the WNBA, and so if you adjust it, there might be a challenge associated with that. But a couple of things that I wanted to hit. We mentioned Dolly Parton. President Trump has tweeted, very sad to report, Dolly Parton, one of the greatest country singers and far beyond ever, has just passed away. True loss for millions of people. There's never been anyone like her, never will, in her honor. I am lowering the American flag throughout the United States for a one-week period, beginning tonight at 6 p.m. Rest in peace, Dolly. The world loves you, President Trump. Also, I thought this was, not surprisingly, well said from J.K. Rowling. She was talking about that imagination library that I mentioned. Dolly Parton's, this is the Harry Potter author, Dolly Parton's imagination library was the best contribution to child literacy ever made by a celebrity. Our paths crossed once in the 1990s backstage at a talk show. I was completely tongue-tied and starstruck. Rip, Dolly, you were a complete irreplaceable one-off. Again, for those of you out there just getting to the program, Dolly Parton passed. It was announced about 45 minutes ago. We got a bunch of questions that people are still asking about data. Who is the best data center expert on the planet, Buck? I don't know who that person would be, but we should get someone. Maybe we can get somebody at one of the big tech companies who is willing to actually come on and talk about this.
2: I mean, there is a data center association, basically. That's a thing. It's essentially like a lobbying group. They would be, that's like talking to the defense attorney for, I understand that, but they would give you one side of it, and then we could have on somebody who would take the more critical side of it. I'm not saying have on the trade association as like they would explain everything and be fair.
0: Because we're definitely getting those emails now. The trade. This is the greatest day in the trade association's life. But
2: I mean, maybe a new advertiser for us. I don't know.
0: Yeah.
2: I'm just kidding. But
0: somebody
2: I think that,
0: who is in tech that is able to kind of walk through all of this in a sophisticated, intelligent manner, to be able to answer a lot of these questions that I think are in many people's minds but aren't being talked about in a way that is particularly intelligent. Because, again, I think that what you're seeing is, particularly as we come up on the midterms, this storyline is being weaponized because it's new, and new is able to be attacked because it makes people a little bit uncomfortable. I saw people talking about the term data center is not exactly a great one, right? It doesn't exactly connote something that seems likable. Really what these are more than anything else is energy centers. Energy center sounds a little bit better, I think, than data center. And ultimately what they're trying to propel is the next generation of internet access. So the fact that 18 to 29-year-olds are the most opposed to data centers when they are the ones who consume overwhelmingly the most data, I think is symptomatic of there being a disconnect between popularity of the product produced and the energy behind it.
2: Can I just point out something else, Clay, about this, just to give a little perspective? We often bemoan, and certainly the president and many others have bemoaned in Republican politics for a long time, the loss of manufacturing and the loss of steel plants, and those things are big, loud, smog producing. industry is industrial, for lack of a better way of putting
0: loud.
2: It.
0: It's loud. It's hard to produce things without making noise.
2: If you're going to live next to like a giant, Hyundai plant, you're probably going to have some things about it you don't like. That's why we have zoning and put them in certain places. So this is why everything I'm hearing about the data centers, I say, yeah, fine, okay, but we do that with everything. I mean, how many of you have driven, and this is very unfair to New Jersey, which is a very beautiful state. I love my New Jersey, very beautiful. Even though it's a New Yorker, we have to give it a hard time sometimes. But Clay, you drive on I-95 going to New York City, and I mean, it looks like you're on.
0: Looks like Metropolis back in the day for the movie that went. Fritz Lang, I think, if I'm not mistaken.
2: Weird smell, ultra industrial landscape. Yeah, don't build your condo next to that. Obviously, I mean, I don't understand this. Oh, they're going to cause problems because they're large things that require a lot of energy and water. Okay, let's manage those problems. But to stop to not allow the data centers to be built. And again, that's my objection to this, or what I'm seeing here is not, hey, New York State, for example, because Governor Moronsville, whatever her name is, Kathy Hochul.
0: Yeah.
2: Because she just is going with right now the mob on this. They're saying you can't, they're doing a pause on all data center construction. And you say you're blocking this everywhere? Just figure out where they should be and where they shouldn't be, and then let capitalism do its thing. I don't understand why we're singling out this. You know, there's not some unique threat from these things to your health or to your safety. And like I said, what do you think a steel smelting plant is like, everybody? I mean, you know, it's big, it's going to be noisy, it's going to have energy needs, all kinds of stuff.
0: No, I think that the zoning part is a lot of what people are complaining about is just, they don't want to live next to a data center, just like you wouldn't want to live next to a steel plant most often, or an airport. And that's where it's more of a zoning issue than it is an industrial capacity issue. I want to tell all of you about our friends at the International Fellowship of Christians and Jews and the tremendous work that they do for so many people in need in Israel. 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

0: Shop on Clay and Buck. Let's move quick to get to as many of your calls and talkbacks as we can. Lori in California, your first up live on the line. What's up, Lori?
1: Hey, I'm one of the original gender verifiers for the U.S. Olympics. 1984, I was at USC and nursing students, and they called us, and we started the gender verification process.
2: Thank you for doing that. It is super easy to do. I imagine the technology has not even needed to change that much since 1984. David in Albany, what you got for us?
3: Yes, sir. I'm a retired operations specialist for a very large data center run by General Dynamics. And I'm confused about what people are saying here because the cooling system was a water system, but it was totally a closed system. There was no water coming in, no water going out. It was run through chillers, put back up on the floor again to cool the racks, the server racks. Also, the noise. If you were on the floor, it was very loud. But if you were off the floor outside the doors, you couldn't hear it. If you're outside the building, you couldn't hear anything at all. I don't understand what people are talking about, though, the use of water and the noise, because this is a large government data center, and none of that is true.
0: Can you speak to, sir, this is very interesting to me. Can you speak to the energy power usage issue as well? Because people say, oh, but it's going to make my electricity bill skyrocket. Can you speak to that?
3: Well, the power usage, the energy usage is very high. It is very, very high. I don't know exact numbers on that, but that is definitely a problem.
0: Is there a way that these data centers are going to try to, I mean, we've seen some places are looking to create effectively their own power plants for electricity generation. Is that something that you think would address this? Or, I mean, because people having high electricity bills is going to tick them off. I understand that.
3: Mm-hmm. Well, we used to have three different forms of energy just to keep the place running. Besides having line power coming in, they had battery backups and also two huge generators, which could actually power the place, 2.4 megawatt generators. But they could produce their own power. It's not going to take that big of a power facility to run it that they're talking about, like a huge nuclear facility or something. But yeah, definitely with something I could see where it would be a problem in a community on the grid or draw from the grid, and they should
0: address that.
3: Power,
0: yep.
3: But
0: sure.
3: It's not going to be that big, really.
2: Thank you for the call. A bunch of people want to weigh in. Dolly Parton passing. Chris J.
4: It's horrible about Dolly Parton, but like you said, she did a great job her whole career, her whole life. I just hope everyone can get this song stuck in their head like I do every time. Jolene, Jolene. Have a good one.
2: Great song. Ronnie, East Windsor, New Jersey, K.
5: Besides the massive talent that Dolly Parton was, it was her kindness. And the last time I remember feeling this way is when Betty White passed. She had a great long life, and I thought, she's gone, but we still have Dolly Parton. I can't think of anybody now that has that kind of kindness in the entertainment world to take that spot. It's sad.
2: I agree. The Imagination Library, one of the great all-time charities. Rest in peace, Dolly Parton. We will be back with all of you tomorrow.
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9: This is a Fox News alert. An American legend is gone. I'm Lisa Brady. Dolly Parton has died. The iconic entertainer was 80 and passed away peacefully in Nashville.
10: My family and I have shared a lifetime of beautiful memories with Dolly, but so have you. She has always been on your television, your record player, your CD, and on your phone playlist, becoming an extended part of your family, whether you liked it or not.
9: A family statement read by her nephew, Brian Seaver, who says his aunt opened doors for her family and for generations of singers, songwriters, musicians, and dreamers around the world.
10: By her example, we believe that anything was possible. She never saw a door she couldn't open, and the doors she opened made and changed history.
9: She wrote hundreds of songs, but was also an actress, businesswoman, and philanthropist. President Trump says there will never be anyone like her, just announcing flags will be lowered to half staff for 1 week in her honor. Canada slapping new tariffs on American goods, including steel, cheese, and seafood, a response to higher U.S. tariffs that kicked in after trade talks broke down. Ontario Premier Doug Ford tells Fox Business's Lydia Hu the dispute will lead to layoffs in the auto sector.
11: He has been at the center of the back and forth with President Trump. Yesterday, Ford even said about Trump, "I just don't like the guy." But today, Ford acknowledged it got a little heated, and now he says he wants a deal.
12: We buy more agricultural products than anywhere in the world, tied with Mexico, and we want to buy more, and we want to ship more, no matter if it's our aluminum or our steel or our high-grade nickel that we ship down, and aluminum as well, and so on and so forth. So I think the best thing to do is get a deal.
11: And Canadian officials also acknowledge today that this trade fight will hurt them.
9: America is listening to Fox News.
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9: They're getting closer to closing arguments in the trial of a Massachusetts mom charged with murdering her young children.
16: The prosecution's witness, the forensic psychologist, Dr. Kirk Heilbronn, finished his testimony for the day, and he says that Lindsay Clancy is criminally responsible for killing her three children. He says that despite her mental illness, she maintained control, saying she wanted to kill herself and wanted to kill her children because she didn't want to leave them motherless.
9: Fox's Brian Yanez, the defense, claims postpartum psychosis. Pennsylvania is suing Snapchat, accusing the platform of addicting children and putting them at risk.
17: Snapchat ingrains in our kids' mentality. The more I am on Snap, the more friends I will have, and the more socially accepted I will be.
9: State Attorney General Dave Sunday also argues the app's disappearing messages feature encourages dangerous usage. He has already sued TikTok over addiction claims. Snapchat has argued lawsuits don't take its safety features.

0: challenged Volochenko's expertise in teen mental health and pointed out the company had many qualified people working on the issue.
1: Fox's Claudia Cowan in Oakland met a loss to trials over child safety concerns earlier this year. An hour to the close on Wall Street, stocks remained higher, the Dow up 146. I'm Lisa Brady, Fox News.
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3: Kalamazoo Public Safety is investigating after a boy was injured in a shooting Monday night at Candlewick Apartments. He's expected to survive. His condition and age, however, have not been released. Police were collecting evidence on the lawn of the apartment complex. Officers have not said if any arrests have been made. The shooting happened around 7 p.m. The field narrowed down to four finalists for Vicksburg Village Manager. More from WKZO's Ken Delaney.
4: Village officials will interview the four September 1st after trimming down the field from 24 applicants. All four come from Southwest Michigan and are Brandon Mersman, City Manager in Bronson, Amy Cortis, Village Manager in Lawrence, Chris Tapper, former Village Manager in Decatur, and Eric Wilson, former City Manager in Wayland. Current Vicksburg Village Manager Jim Mallory, who's been in that position since January 2016, has announced he'll retire at the end of the year. Ken Delaney reporting.
5: You ready?
6: Jamie Markley, David Van Camp, and Scott Robbins.
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11: The Markley, Van Camp, and Robbins Show. 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
12: Yep.
11: So quite the interview last night, Jesse Waters, Abdul El-Sayed.
12: Mm-hmm. Holy smokes, man.
11: Yeah, I was watching that. El-Sayed, he's pretty slick.
12: Mm-hmm. He's really slick. I mean, I've got to hand it to the guy. He's good.
11: He'll pivot. I mean, a lot of these talking points are nonsensical.
12: Yeah.
11: But when your positions are that nonsensical, you've got to be pretty slick to try to get it across to people.
12: Well, and when your back is to the corner, you know, you just talk over the host.
11: Yes.
12: And deflect after that. I mean, the guy's got it down. He knows how it works.
11: Yeah.
12: He's better than most.
11: David, where do you want to start with this?
13: Well, yeah, so this is Jesse Waters on Fox News talking to Democrat Senate candidate Abdul El-Sayed, and I thought it went off the rails because he is good at pivoting. The problem is what he pivots to doesn't make any sense. When, like, right. Jesse was asking him about his support for child sex change operations.
11: And this was the one that's going to be turning into a campaign ad. Here you go.
14: And sex changes for minors. Do you support that? Look, you know, I remember having great conversations with my conservative friends about right to try legislation. The idea that the government shouldn't tell you what kind of health care you should have. I just think the government shouldn't tell you what kind of health care you should have. And if you're a minor, it's between
15: you want to try on kids?
14: Now, if you disagree with that, that health care decisions need to be made by a doctor and their a parent and a patient, then I just think we agree to disagree. But, you know, you want to put government inside.
15: So, Abdul, you're a doctor, right?
14: Selectively.
11: But that's part of the tactic.
12: Yeah.
11: It's not the question that was asked. Mm-hmm. It was, you don't want doctors to make these decisions?
13: Right. Tying it into right to try and all of that.
11: Yes.
13: But, okay, but you're also talking about, I mean, chopping body parts off of kids.
11: Yes.
12: You're talking about a person who has been given a life sentence and their only opportunity to survive is to try this new drug. You're equating that with chopping off genitalia?
13: Yeah.
11: On a kid.
12: That's insane.
11: Of course it is. And back to it.
14: I am.
15: So you think for a parent to slash his kid's thing off? You think that's okay?
14: I mean, do you really want to have this conversation? Are you circumcised?
15: Yeah, but I mean, that's
14: Jesse,
15: a personal question.
14: Okay.
15: Doctor.
14: So you probably should want to move on.
15: Is circumcision's different than castration?
14: I think it's a problem. It's a problem that you think that you get to decide what happens between a parent, a doctor, and a patient. And I'm just saying that, yes, circumcision is surgery on a kid's ding-a-ling. So if you really want to bring that up, you can. I just think you guys are really selective about how you want to talk about these things.
13: Yeah, that is wacky.
11: Yes, it is. That's what you're equating?
12: What are
11: circumcision?
12: We doing here?
11: Yeah. And chopping a kid's wee-wee off?
12: Yes.
11: Good luck getting elected on that one.
13: Well, the thing is, too, the doctor...

0: don't actually, you know, do that automatically anymore. Like, yeah, you talk to the parents, and the parents make the decision on that part, but also you can still use it after the said circumcision.
1: Correct. And then you can get into a lot of other talking points on that, which we will refrain from doing at this point in time.
0: I was going to say, he was already kind of trailing on the circumcised vote.
1: Very much so. Yes. So that was just part of that interview. There was Second Amendment stuff, talking about health care. Yeah, his talking points, he's very slick at what he does. It's almost like a very slick car salesman, like one of the best. But you're selling, like, Yugo. Good luck with it.
0: Yeah.
1: What you're selling is a bunch of nonsense.
2: But I'm not committed to drive that Yugo for 4 years after I buy it.
1: Exactly. 80s God. Reference for you there, David. It Thank was you. Before you were born.
0: Yes.
1: Just yeah. so you know.
2: They were really crappy cars.
1: Yeah. Okay. So more of that a little bit later on. Where do you want to go next, David?
0: Well, you know, with people like Abdul El-Sayed and other socialists or Islamists who are winning in Democrat primaries, what we keep hearing from Democrat leaders is, well, it's a big tent. We want to grow the tent as much as possible. And, well, Hassan Piker has been a big part of this as well. This is an unhinged moron streamer who's campaigned with Abdul El-Sayed, and he really hates the Jews. And he made a comment that's based on, I believe, a fake audio clip of another Democrat saying he's only running to support Israel. But Hassan Piker thought it was real and said, quote, if Jews in America keep putting this idea out there, eventually somebody is going to come around and take action, not against the state of Israel, mind you, but against American Jews. This right. is the big tent that they want. So I thought this was kind of interesting. Joel Rubin is a guy who worked on Bernie Sanders' campaign in 2020, and he was asked about this on Fox.
1: Okay.
3: So, Joel, does it concern you when you see some of your leadership within the party or party elders say, this is all a big tent? You know, I look at, there's some on the right. There's some on the right that want to be a part of the right, but I don't want to be a part of their tent. I won't vote for them. I won't campaign with them. I won't appear on stage with them.
4: Yeah, Lawrence, I don't want to be in the tent with the guy who's trying to kill me. You know, I am just not interested in that. And there are many very strongly pro-peace, pro-Palestinian people who belong in that tent. But Hassan Piker, he's trafficking in hate speech.
1: Okay. Well, he obviously didn't get the talking point at all.
5: Well,
1: then.
5: We're a big tent party.
1: Right.
6: The Democratic Party is supposed to be a big tent.
7: I think the Democratic Party has to be a big tent party.
8: I think if we want to be in the majority, we're going to have to be a big tent party.
9: It's a big tent.
10: We do have a big tent.
11: It's tremendously exciting for all of us, for the big tent of the Democratic Party.
1: They still get their talking points.
0: Yeah.
1: But yeah, some people are like, no, you can't do it with these people.
0: Well, no, especially when that's the craziest part is that the DSA, Democratic Socialists of America, literally say, we need to overhaul the Democrat Party. We need to destroy it.
1: Yes. They're in the system to destroy it. That's the whole plan. I mean, it doesn't take much investigating to figure that out. It's all over online.
0: Right.
2: I can't wait how entertaining the next national convention is going to be for the Democrats.
1: Oh,
2: it's
1: yeah.
2: It's going to be a civil war that's going on.
1: Oh, yeah.
2: And for control of that party.
1: Yeah. Well, and I think you're going to see less and less people, you know, denounce the DSA.
2: Oh, yeah. I agree with you 100% on that. Yeah, they can't.
1: Because it's not like you're looking at a lot of courageous politicians on that side.
0: No.
1: So we'll see.
2: Big tent party.
1: Yeah.
2: Okay.
1: Big story late last week. Texas judge rejected a new trial for Carmelo Anthony.
0: Yes.
1: And ABC is on this?
0: They were, yeah. A judge in Collin County, Texas said, yeah, no new trial for Carmelo Anthony, the teenager who murdered another teenager, Austin Metcalf, at a high school track meet last year. ABC News interviewed Metcalf's dad, the first interview, I believe, at least on network television, since this new decision came down.
1: Oh, okay. Well,
12: Anthony, who is now 19, was sentenced to 35 years in prison for fatally stabbing Metcalf during a quick and heated confrontation in April 2025 over Anthony's refusal to leave a tent that belonged to Metcalf's team.
13: Did you get justice?
14: No. There's no such thing. I got handed a life sentence.
5: you got handed a life sentence.
9: So did Megan, so did Hunter, and so did everybody else in my family and her family. We don't ever get to see Austin again. We don't get to talk to him. We don't get to hug him. This guy, he still gets to see his family. It's a tragedy that he has to be in prison. I feel sorry for him. Just due to the fact that his life is pretty much ruined, I don't feel sorry for what he did, though. He needs to be held accountable.
2: It's fair.
0: Yeah.
2: Well, yeah, and it's a lot more gracious than I think I could be under the circumstances.
1: Yeah. I think a lot of people have said that over time. And he was very frustrated at the end of that trial, just from the outpouring from the other side, the supporters of Carmelo Anthony, who made absolute jerks out of themselves, and far worse. Yeah, hopefully none of us will ever have to walk in those shoes, man. Mm-hmm. Can't imagine it. But yeah, I think everything considered, he's doing as good as he can. Yeah, it's tough. Wow. Okay. In other news, WNBA continues to be, you know, a fairly big story. And ESPN is reporting that Enes Kanter-Freedom and Royce White will not be eligible for the WNBA draft.
2: How can that be, though?
0: Literally shaking.
2: How can they do that to these two guys that want to be with our women?
1: Well, because apparently they're mind readers, and they have read the minds of these two athletes to say they really don't believe they're women.
2: Well, what's the criteria?
1: We don't know. But that is what sources at ESPN are saying, that they are not WNBA eligible.
0: Well, I think it's kind of crazy that you have a lot of jurisdictions where you can just go into women's spaces because you say you're a woman.
2: Yes.
0: Or
2: yes.
0: Even get government ID that says you're a woman.
1: Yes.
0: And there's no criteria other than you say you are.
1: Correct.
0: But now the WNBA, they have, the, like you said, they're mind readers, and they have the secret formula to determine whether somebody is really trans.
1: Apparently so.
0: Terrible.
1: Yes.
0: The bigotry. This is genocide.
2: Well, tell me what the W stands for. What does it mean?
1: Well, it's supposed to mean women.
2: Well, they are women. They said they were. I'm red flag.
1: And I know we're supposed to believe all women.
2: I know.
1: But they don't believe they are women, and they think they can read their minds. But they know when someone truly believes that they're a woman.
2: Quite frankly, I am offended by that.
1: And I'm glad these two athletes have pointed out what a farce this whole thing is.
2: Yeah.
1: Yes. And we'll see where it goes. People are still wondering, are they going to ban Enes Kanter-Freedom from arenas around the country for WNBA games? I don't think you can do that.
0: Well, I do. Well, they're incapable of making right decisions, so I think they probably will.
2: And the thing is, you just had eyeballs on this product for the first time since it started. I mean, more people have been watching because you've got two stars.
1: Yes.
2: You know, that people want to watch, particularly Indiana Fever games. Almost all of them are on TV now.
1: Mm-hmm.
2: You know, you got this opportunity, and you go along with this stupid stuff that goes on, and you just can't. You don't know how to deal with it because you've come out and said, well, you know, trans people we're welcome here. Trans women are women. And,
1: yes.
2: And two guys say they are, then all of a sudden they can't play? No, you got to be consistent.
0: When I'm giving more credence to the theory that they don't want to put in place, like, World Tennis Association rules about sex testing, because they know there's a couple players who are not going to pass that.
10: What do you mean by that, David? I'm a woman.
0: I mean, that there are some players.
1: We're talking about Brittany Griner like that.
10: Yeah.
0: Brittany Griner, maybe some others who are more relevant in today's league that they may have questions about. And not that they're trans, but that they may be biologically female or biologically male.
1: Yeah. What did Charles Barkley have to say about this?
0: Oh, Charles Barkley is like, come on, this is ridiculous. Yes, women only in the WNBA.
1: Of course, right?
13: First of all, you can't let stupid stuff go out to the internet, which is one of the worst things that ever happened to the world. They should have come out 2 weeks ago before all this, like, because people are looking for attention now.
14: Just saying, including this guy.
13: But he has a point, though, because Kathy and Adam haven't said, hey, it's in the title, WNBA. We're not going to have transgender people in the WNBA, and we're not going to discuss it again. That's what Adam and Kathy should have done 2 or 3 weeks ago before they turn it over to the internet and every fool, idiot, and jackass to have an opinion on.
1: Yep. And now look what you got.
2: Yep. National treasure.
1: To be more of that coming up in just a few. Oh, also, a special anniversary today. We'll tell you about that and the five stories we're watching today coming right up.

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4: With a lot of returning players on both sides of the ball, Western Michigan football coach Lance Taylor says the 2026 Bronco player-led culture is at an all-time high. Here's your Bronco update. I'm Robin Hook.
5: I'm really excited about the retention that we've had this year. To be able to have some consistency, some continuity, some carryover, for me has been huge because of this reason. You bring back guys who understand the culture, who knows what it takes to win. We've had so much player-led leadership and accountability. They've held each other and they've held our new guys to the standard, which is great. The best teams I've been on, it's not been coach-led, it's been player-led leadership. And that allows me to now, one, let them lead from the front by example, but then to find ways that we can elevate in areas. It's not, hey, let's do the same thing that we did last year. How do we continue to improve and even get better from the things that we've done?
4: Coach Taylor and the Broncos open the season September 5th at Michigan. That's your Bronco update. I'm Robin Hood.
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8: 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Jamie Markley, David Van Camp, Scott Robbins. You know what it's time for?
9: What's that?
8: Me to get my voice back.
9: Oh, what?
8: So the five stories we're watching today.
10: One, two,
11: okay, number five, Barack Obama Elementary School in Richmond, Virginia has been closed indefinitely because of mold and rodents. Kids were supposed to go back to school starting yesterday, and they said, next week at the earliest.
12: Come on, man.
11: I know. Number four, California.
9: Wow.
13: Barack Obama Elementary. I didn't know there was such a thing.
14: Yeah. No, that's not who we are.
11: Number four. California's transportation secretary has revealed that the money to complete the high-speed rail is not there today, with the project now estimated to cost about $126 billion, nearly four times the original budget. And they still haven't, they haven't had a single, ticket sold for a ride? No. There's no train.
9: No.
11: Golly. All right, number three, former NBA players Enes Kanter-Freedom and draft pick Royce White are not eligible to play in the WNBA. According to a report from ESPN, no reason was immediately given, but I assume this means the WNBA practices genocide. Number two, President Trump says he's giving serious consideration to changing the name of Lake Ontario to Lake America.
13: Oh, man.
11: And that we don't expect doing much business with Ontario any longer. Thank you for your attention to this matter. All right. Number one, the Supreme Court says that the Trump administration can, in fact, put together a list of voters eligible to receive federal mail-in ballots and require states to give the Postal Service information to verify voter eligibility.
8: Okay.
13: Boy, that hurts, doesn't it? The old Democrat Party.
14: Yes.
13: Mm.
14: Very much so. Today is a special anniversary. It was 11 years ago today. That Robbins was without a pulse for how long?
13: Between 30 and 40 minutes.
14: Yeah. Enough time for me to get the call at home and for me to speed to the hospital and get there still before they had the pulse.
13: Yeah, it was still flatlining when you got there.
14: And that was the second heart attack in 2 days.
13: Yeah, well, I don't half-ass much.
14: No. But the second one was far more destructive.
13: Yeah, that was the more fatal one, yes.
14: Than the first one.
13: First one got me there.
14: Yeah.
13: Yeah.
14: So when I got up there, well, it's weird because it's the middle of the night.
13: Mm-hmm.
14: And, you know, I hurried to get up there, and there they were working on you.
13: Mm-hmm.
14: Like, I was kind of astounded that I was able to just walk right into this room, or it was kind of catty-corner to it, where they were working on you. You fully nude.
13: I'm sorry about that. Didn't mean for that.
11: Flopping around in all your glory.
13: Yeah.
14: Very much so. But there were like at least 10 people all working on you, and they had a guy on a screen that was piped in giving instructions to everybody in the room. And there was one guy that just kept working on you. And then all of a sudden, I remember, we got it. We got a pulse. I'm like, oh, my gosh. I really thought you were going to die right in front of me.
13: Yeah, that was – and that guy is a Facebook friend of mine still.
14: Jesse.
13: Jesse, yeah.
14: Yes.
13: Good dude. Yeah.
14: And, man, you know, we were sitting here going through all this different news today. And then you take a step back and you think about 11 years ago and you're like, you know, all this stuff will pass.
13: Yes.
14: But, man, that was the important stuff.
13: Yeah. It was
14: a new lease on life.
13: It was a rough road back, but I got back and it took a while.
14: Yeah.
13: I was in the hospital for 6 months.
14: And people say it all the time. You're a walking miracle, dude.
13: Yep.
14: God bless you. It's great to have you here.
13: Yep. Well, it's good to be here. It's good to be anywhere.
14: Yeah.
13: Yeah.
14: It's also Gene Simmons' birthday.
13: 77 today, is that right?
14: Sounds right.
13: 77, I think I saw that. Yeah.
14: Oh, today's another milestone.
13: What's that?
14: A 50-year milestone. We'll get to that coming up. I can even do it as my story.
13: Okay.
14: And a news update next.

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1: 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United Way of South Central Michigan and South Michigan Food Bank will receive the proceeds from the sale. The three previous sales, including one held in March 2026, raised more than $42,000. Volunteers from both firms will join United Way of South Central Michigan and South Michigan Food Bank staff members to run the event. It'll be at full blast at 35 Hamblin Avenue in Battle Creek. Doors open 4 to 6 p.m. Leftover cereal will be taken to the South Michigan Food Bank and Kellogg Community College Bruin Pantry. And that's the latest from the WKZO Newsroom. I'm Michael Arney. 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
3: I'm Tony Ortiz. Officials in Canada have announced new retaliatory tariffs against the United States as the trade war between the two countries intensifies. President Donald Trump told Canadian leaders to, quote, fall in line or face, quote, far worse consequences than existing tariffs. It could be a record-setting Labor Day, and not in a good way. Gas prices are now at their highest level ever recorded this late in the year, and the national average could top $4 per gallon for the first Labor Day on record. The previous high for Labor Day was $3.83 a gallon. That was back in 2022. A ballot proposal may not make it to November's election.
4: The Americans for a Citizen voting petition had over 700,000 signatures. That's well above the necessary needed to be considered. The proposal would amend the state constitution to require Michigan voters to provide proof of U.S. citizenship. But when it came to reviewing the signatures, the Michigan Board of State Canvassers denied it, saying the randomly selected batch of signatures were reviewed and didn't meet the validity threshold. They were deadlocked 2-2 in the vote, meaning it will not move forward. Now, the group says they didn't get fair consideration and are silencing the voices of Michiganders, and they plan to appeal this to the Michigan Supreme Court. Ryan Recker for the Michigan News Network.
3: The Muskegon Heights City Council has voted to fire its city manager and fire chief.
5: Police Chief Maurice Sain is now serving as the interim city manager. The council also approved Monday night a $2,500 monthly raise for Sain. The 4-2 vote to immediately terminate Sean Robinson comes after Robinson was charged earlier this month with three criminal offenses, including one count of possession of a controlled substance with intent to deliver and two counts of income tax evasion.
6: Kyle Kimball, the Michigan News Network.
3: About 72% of adult residents born in Michigan still live here, and it ranks second best in the country for the highest share of locally born adults. 26 states have kept at least half of the adults who were born in the state. That latest data is from the U.S. Census Bureau with the analysis from Visual Capitalist. I'm Tony Ortiz for the Michigan News Network.
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12: sunshine on this Tuesday. Temperatures will be a bit warmer than yesterday, topping off near 80. Winds quiet from the southwest at 1 to 10 miles per hour. Tonight, warmer too. Low temperatures drop down to 60. Bit more cloud cover slides in then as well. That cloud cover will lead to a chance for showers and thunderstorms primarily Wednesday afternoon and evening. A few storms could be severe south of I-94. Tracking West Michigan's weather, I'm Storm Team 8 meteorologist Sarah Flynn.
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13: Jared leans in. There's the snap. Jared hands it to Gibbs over the right side, trying to get to the edge. He will. Touchdown, Detroit Lions. Felt the contact. Just kept going outside until he found an opening.
0: The Lions face the Indianapolis Colts Saturday. 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West Michigan's home for the Detroit Lions. 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
14: Fantastic.
15: Yes. And he put out some teaser clips of his interview with Jacob Blake. And, you know, this was supposed to be this horrible racist cop who just wanted to go shoot a black guy. And Jacob Blake, who's trying to turn his life around, apparently, says that cop is obviously not racist for a pretty obvious reason.
14: Roll it.
16: I don't think that Chesky was racist. He helped save my life. Yeah, he shot me, but he was the one on top of me keeping me alive.
14: Wow.
15: Saying, yeah, he was working on him.
16: If he was racist, he would have let me die. I pray for that man.
15: Wow. That's a side that you're not going to hear probably in any mainstream media. That's like the guy who was actually at the center of all of it. Is like, no, this had nothing to do with race. And he still doesn't think he should have gotten shot, which I understand. Nobody wants to get, nobody gets no. shot and like, yeah, I had that coming.
17: But, very few.
15: Yeah.
14: Yeah, but he did.
17: Well, yes, he did.
15: He resisted arrest, yeah.
14: Yeah.
15: But since then, he's been trying to get his life together and he talked about his regrets. He gets emotional here, talking about finding his faith again.
14: Okay. All right, roll it.
16: I regret, influencing people to become gang members, because it was a while that I was doing that. Certain people, not everybody, certain people. I regret all the time I wasted fornicating, because that was like an everyday mission, you know. Never had no pistol cases or nothing. The police never really caught me with nothing like that, not even no weed. But I regret even selling weed. You know, I wasted a lot of time. Time is precious. So I regret, if anything, I regret wasting time. I regret not staying in church. And I regret, I regret not studying my Bible before this happened, because I would not have, this would not happen. You would not know me had I done that. What I know now, no, sir, you wouldn't know me. Nobody else would know me for this. This wouldn't have happened. I would have married my woman. I would have been on one, yeah, knowing what I know now.
14: Wow. David, thanks for bringing that in.
15: It's incredible.
14: Honestly, man, that was good for the soul.
15: Yeah, and I never knew this, but he'd been shot before. But this by a gang member who was black. And the guy's name is Cornelius Jones. He went to prison for attempted murder.
14: Wow.
15: I never heard that either. Side of it.
17: I haven't either. That's news to me.
14: Well, if we would have known that at the time... It would have painted a picture of him being like a gangbanger.
15: Yeah.
14: And that was the thing. Media was protecting him as much as possible.
15: Oh, yeah.
14: But they're not going to tell this story now.
15: No. Or he acknowledges.
14: But man, that's a message that you would want, especially kids, to hear.
15: Mm-hmm.
17: Yeah.
14: Like, hey, how about this dude go to a school and talk to young people that could be influenced the way he was,
15: So
14: that maybe, possibly, they wouldn't make the same decisions.
15: Right.
17: It's also a great story of redemption.
14: Yeah.
17: You know, I mean, that's, you can be an awful human being and turn your life around. Sometimes it takes a tragedy to do that.
18: Yes.
17: But it can happen, and it did.
18: Yes.
17: So well, I hope he stays on the path he's on.
18: Let's say we never heard this today.
17: Yeah.
18: And Jacob Blake's name got brought up. I would think of the same gangbanger.
15: Yeah.
17: Right.
18: And that would be the image, unless you know any different. And I know, and the thing is, man, we talk about it all the time with media. They do want to divide people.
17: Mm-hmm. Sure.
18: It happens all the time. And if you go back to when, I mean, first they were saying it was, you know, unarmed black man. It was that whole narrative. And then it turned into he was dead.
15: Oh, yeah.
18: In media.
17: Oh, yeah.
18: Which was kind of wild. He was not dead.
15: No.
18: And there's a whole, you know, montage of what was going on from Orff, the guy that did the documentary.
19: Jacob Blake, the unarmed black man.
20: Because Jacob Blake was shot and killed by police.
21: Jacob Blake was not killed.
22: Jacob Blake was killed.
23: The Jacob Blake killing.
24: The death of Jacob Blake.
25: The death of Jacob Blake.
26: Jacob Blake's death.
27: The death of Jacob Blake.
18: Yes, it just goes on and on.
17: Holy.
18: I mean, maddening. How wrong that was.
17: It's maddening.
18: Yes. I mean, we can go on if you want.
21: It doesn't matter, clearly.
28: The Jacob Blake death.
29: And the shooting death of Jacob Blake.
30: In the wake of Jacob Blake's death.
31: Protests over the death of Jacob Blake.
18: We have. All over.
15: Golly, man.
17: Is it something?
18: It is. Yeah. Okay.
17: The guy's talking. Okay, he's not dead.
15: No, he's not.
18: No. More on that later.
17: They wanted him to be dead. Because that's a great story.
18: David, yesterday you brought up Jed York.
15: Yes.
18: I didn't know Jed York's name. I didn't know he was the owner of the 49ers.
17: Yeah. You know, that's
18: but now
17: you say
18: a
17: that.
18: Lot of people know.
17: I had no idea who the owner of the San Francisco 49ers was either.
15: We learned a lot yesterday, not only who the owner of the 49ers is, but what the going rate is for a hooker at a trailer park in East Palestine, Ohio. It's about $140.
18: Yes. So as you were giving details of this yesterday, this was just coming out, some more details have come out. And again, this dude was engaging in prostitution. That's the quote. Arrested, and another charge of possessing criminal tools. Mm-hmm. It's a little misleading, but that's your phone.
15: Yes.
18: The way we understand that. And again, that was downgraded to disorderly conduct in a plea deal with the prosecutor. And it's embarrassing because this dude is worth $500 million. The family fortune is believed to hover around $8.5 billion. And he allegedly tried to enlist the services of a prostitute for $140.
15: Well, he contacted this agency like three times.
18: Yes.
15: Trying to go down into the holler and see what fits where, you know? It's just crazy.
18: Yes, it is.
17: Down to the holler.
18: Well, the meeting with the prostitute is supposed to happen near the Wheat Hill mobile home community. Okay, he had fallen for a police sting by the Mahoning Valley Human Trafficking Task Force and then intercepted by officers when he approached the trailer park. Okay, the mobile home park, by the way, claims it's a victim of circumstances.
17: Right. I'm sure.
18: His Facebook account posted that park addresses were not being used in the sting operation, but rather that's where cops happened to catch up to York. It's like, stop thinking this is the den for prostitutes. As I said yesterday, is this something that I don't know about? This is what's going on in trailer parks?
15: We do not tolerate daytime hookers, because it was like 9:30 in the morning.
18: Yes.
17: They got the Christmas patio lanterns out. That means they're open for business.
18: I know we got to move on, but yes, that's basically the new details that have come out. But, you know, at some point, I don't know the psychology behind it, if there is such a thing with that.
15: He's got a problem.
18: Something, man. But it's that time. We do it a couple of times a day. Go around the table. May not be the biggest story out there, but it caught your attention. David, what's your story today?
15: Well, this is an outrageous story that's happening in Gary, Indiana. A lot of people are still without power after a big storm hit 2 weeks ago.
17: Yeah.
15: And they're still trying to rebuild the grid, basically, because everything got torn up. And it got slowed down because, well, a worker got shot by someone.
18: So that will happen.
15: Yeah. But now it's turned into a race story because the city is mostly black.
14: Mm-hmm.
15: Western Lensman on X put together an interesting side-by-side of the mayor. Eddie Melton is his name. He was trying to not make it about race a few days ago, but then changed his mind during an interview with Don Lemon. I guess audience matters.
14: Got it. Okay, roll it.
1: I want to be clear. Gary has not been left behind. We have had support. We have had linemen working every single day throughout this entire storm, post the storm. Typically, communities of color are left behind during tragic events like this. The infrastructure throughout the entire footprint of the utility has to be upgraded.
14: Well, that's disappointing.
15: Yeah.
14: Okay.
15: Well, and the governor of Indiana is saying, hey, well, you know, once the dust settles on this, we got to do an investigation to see who screwed up.
14: Yes.
15: Because this can't happen. And I'm saying that as somebody who's experienced something similar to that, although it wasn't during the summer. It was during a historic winter in Texas a few years ago where I was without power or running water for a week.
14: Yeah.
15: It's like, yeah, you want to know, what are we going to do to prevent this next time?
14: Exactly. All right, Scotty, what do you got for your story?
17: That's kind of a weird story, but I thought it was interesting. Would it be shocking to you or anybody else to learn that Ole Miss officials had someone with the FBI help check its football facility for bugs following Lane Kiffin's departure for LSU? You can't even make this stuff up.
14: Well,
17: I mean, college athletics, by the way, are operating not in normal times, that's for sure. Mm-hmm. I mean, Lane Kiffin wants to get a guy from the NFL who got cut to come join him in his new adventure.
14: Well, and legally, sometimes...
17: They may be able to.
14: Yes.
17: Yeah, and you know, the thing is, it would be different if this guy who got cut from an NFL team going back to college, but he can make money now with the NIL stuff.
14: That's just it.
17: I mean, he can knock down a big chunk of money. Playing.
14: Well, he can play 5 years now.
17: So there was a conversation that was held by one of the guys that worked with LSU, said, yeah, we had the FBI come in. They swept the area after Kiffin left looking for bugs.
15: That's smart.
17: Yeah, I guess it is. I wouldn't have even thought about it, though.
14: Man.
17: You said, we knew how these guys operated. I remember I got on my knees and looked underneath all the desks, like, if there's something under here, I'm going to find it.
14: For my story, I mentioned an anniversary today. In addition to other things we talked about, 50 years today, the debut album from Boston came out.
17: Oh, gosh. Wow.
14: And somebody put together a montage, it's pretty quick, but it's every song on the record because you knew every song on the record, you know? And by the way, I went back and looked at some critic reviews when it first came out.
15: Oh, yeah?
14: Yeah, oh, yeah. Surprisingly, Rolling Stone liked it, which is surprising. But what is it? Robert Christgau from the Village Voice?
15: Yeah.
14: Oh. Very dismissive. That's where he coined the phrase corporate rock. It's an American synthesis of Led Zeppelin and Yes. Very overblown and derivative, he said. And then the British critics, way harsher. Like, it's selling a lot in the U.S., but why? And just going on and on and on. Yeah. It's always interesting looking back at an album like that.
17: But he loved Richard Hell and the Voidoids.
14: Whatever, some nonsense.
17: Right.
15: I love that, because almost every song on that album is being played on a radio station right now as we
17: speak. Today, yeah.
14: And the thing is, coining it corporate rock, that wasn't dreamed up in a boardroom. That was Tom Scholz, one guy that was perfecting it on his own.
15: Yes.
14: And coming up with that sound.
17: All the demos, he played every instrument on.
14: And so, it's for that D-bag critic. Yeah.
17: Have a seat.
14: Yeah, of course. Yeah. You know those flock cameras, people don't like them? You still can't just smash them.
15: Yeah.
14: Nimrod's in the news is coming up, and a news update next.

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11: The Canadian government is talking really tough right now. They're doing a press conference about tariff threats from the Trumpster. Here we go. Let's dip in real quick.
13: Before we begin, I would like to acknowledge that we are gathered today on the traditional and unceded territory of the Algonquin Anishinaabe people. We recognize and honor the enduring presence, cultures, and contributions of the indigenous.
11: Like, this is serious stuff, and you're starting off with a damn land acknowledgement?
10: Yes. That's just part of it, man. And the rest of us laugh. All right, we got to go to Nimrod.
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14: I love the poorly educated.
10: All right. Nimrod's in the News. We go to Florida where someone smashed a flock camera. And so they're like, oh, well, boy. No. So what the cops decided to do was put a fake one up. You know, we'll see if anybody tries to do this. It didn't take 3 hours. There's 24-year-old Evan Meyer. flock cam. Bah! Oh, well. Yeah, he's in some trouble now. He faces charges of grand theft, criminal mischief, and damaging computer or electronic equipment. Total bond set at $7,500. And that's Nimrod's in the News.
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18: This is a Fox News alert. Shockwaves across America. I'm Lisa Brady. The tribute's only just beginning for Dolly Parton. Her family says the legendary entertainer died peacefully today in Nashville. She was 80.
19: I'm really shocked, and to me, it feels like the death of Elvis Presley. It really does.
18: Singer-songwriter Don McLean telling Fox Parton was tough as nails with a lot of class and worked hard.
19: She valued the opportunity she was getting because she grew up with very bleak horizon.
18: Parton was the fourth of 12 children growing up in a one-room cabin. She started writing songs in grade school and left for Nashville the day after graduating from high school.
20: Parton's first shot at stardom came when she joined the Porter Wagoner Show in 1967.
21: I was lucky that I got a chance to be that exposed to that many people at one time, and that was really what kind of shot me up there and got me a good grip.
20: While on the show, Parton decided to pursue her career as a solo artist, and in 1971 debuted her first number one solo hit, Joshua, followed by other chart toppers like Love Is Like a Butterfly, I Will Always Love You, and the legendary Jolene.
18: Fox's Alexis McAdams, Parton's husband of nearly 59 years, Carl Dean, died last year. President Trump is ordering flags lowered for 1 week in her honor. Fighting tariffs with tariffs, Canada hitting some U.S. goods with higher costs, including steel, set to take effect next month, retaliating for higher U.S. tariffs after trade talks broke down. But stocks finish higher. The Dow up 160 points at the bell. The S&P and the NASDAQ also in the green. 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
18: A New York state law ending local police partnerships with Immigration and Customs Enforcement is now in effect.
23: New York's Local Cops, Local Crimes Act ends 287G agreements, the federal rule allowing local and state police to work with ICE on immigration enforcement. Governor Hochul said some counties have challenged the new state law and plan to again.
24: Our law has been already upheld by courts, but if you're trying it again, I say bring it on. Courts have already spoken, but I'm confident we'll win again.
23: Among the critics of the law, Rensselaer County Executive Steve McLaughlin, who said his county will join a federal lawsuit against it, and Nassau County Executive Bruce Blakeman, who is running against Hochul for governor in November. Grinnell Scott, Fox News.
18: The number of ICE arrests made in July hitting nearly 50,000, the highest monthly total reported in the second Trump term, despite a shift in strategy after high-profile operations that led to deadly confrontations. Just getting word the Big Ten Conference will ban pro football players from playing at any of its schools after controversy over NCAA eligibility.
25: A man by the name of Daquan Wright, he was a tight end at Ole Miss last year, got signed by the Eagles here in Philadelphia, then cut. cut, then went to the Browns, got cut again, and now wants to go back and play at LSU. Judge in Louisiana ruled in favor of that player. College football not reacting well. Paul Feinbaum, the SEC Network commentator, said college football has officially plunged into the abyss. We've never been at a place like this before.

0: 70 years old. That includes the most recent, a 16-year-old boy who was arrested Thursday with a loaded handgun in his waistband. He was in a vehicle with four other teens. Of the 67 guns seized, 10 were reported stolen. One was fully automatic. Allegan County Sheriff's Office is investigating a deadly crash that happened Monday morning just before 7:30. Deputies responded to a single-vehicle crash at 4th Street and Pierce Road in Gunplain Township, found a minivan crashed in the woods. Driver was pronounced dead at the scene. No other vehicles were involved. Now, the van was eastbound on 106th Avenue. The driver didn't negotiate the curve as 106th Avenue turns into Pierce Road and crashed into a large tree. Causes of crash still under investigation. Michael Arney, WKZO News.
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7: The Markley, Van Camp, and Robbins Show. Jamie Markley, David Van Camp, Scott Robbins. Okay, there's a lot of talk about ICE and abolishing ICE. Who's going to deport these people?
8: Well, that's just it, isn't it? Isn't that the tough question, huh?
7: Yes.
8: Mm-hmm.
7: And you have an ICE official here, David?
9: Yeah, Trish Hyde is the ICE official who oversaw that massive operation we were talking about yesterday in Virginia and Maryland that netted 1,300 arrests of illegal aliens. About 400 of them had known criminal histories. And that's got the left all in a tizzy because they're like, but they're dead. You bred to get down criminals. Well, here's what Hyde had to say about that.
7: Okay.
10: Well, I think it's important to note that if you're in the country illegally, you are a criminal. You've broken the laws of our land. But beyond that, we have said from day one, this administration has been extremely transparent. If we have to go out into the communities and we have to go into the communities and take these bad actors off of the street, if we encounter somebody who's unlawfully here in the country, our ICE officers are going to arrest them. That's the oath that they took. That's the oath that they swore. And, you know, everybody, if you're encountered by an ICE officer and you're here unlawfully, you're going to be arrested. And ICE officers do not have the ability to determine where and where they don't apply the laws. The laws are the laws that are enacted by Congress, and that's the laws that ICE enforces.
7: That is the craziest thing of all, is that if you enforce the law, there are enough people in the country that have been brainwashed to believe you're doing some sort of evil.
9: Yes.
7: Mm-hmm. And the left has worked on that for years, and they've been successful in the brainwashing.
9: Mm-hmm.
7: It's crazy.
9: I do like that Tom Homan has been going over the script with her, though, because that's exactly what Tom's been saying for 2 years.
7: Dude, how many times have we talked about it? And they whine and moan every time. It's like, help them get the ones they really want first.
9: Mm-hmm.
7: But they won't do it.
9: Nope.
7: But that's all part of the plan. That was one of the parts of the interview last night, Jesse Waters and Abdul El-Sayed talking about ICE, if you missed part of that.
11: Do you know how many illegal aliens are in the country now?
12: People in the face and the back of the head.
11: Do you know how many illegal aliens are in the country now?
12: To your point, Jesse, let me just answer the question.
7: They're talking about ICE, and he's talking about the two people who were shot and killed.
9: Got it.
7: In the face and the back of the head. And this is where it's going. And if you're not familiar, El-Sayed ran for Senate out of Michigan.
9: Mm-hmm.
7: He is the far-lefty Islamist. Go.
11: To answer it, how many do we have?
12: Far fewer when we had INS. To your answer,
11: exactly.
12: Fewer when we had INS. So INS worked a lot better.
11: Abdul, listen, we had twice as many illegals
12: now when we had
11: INS.
12: So to your argument,
11: you have to have the manpower to do it.
12: If you want to do that correlation, we have ICE now, and we have far, far more undocumented people. So ICE is clearly not working. They're just shooting like American citizens in the face and the back of the head. So
11: well,
12: if you're
11: illegals
12: okay
11: are
12: that,
11: shooting people in the face too.
12: Need to disagree.
7: So because you haven't heard that clip yet, David, you are like me the first time hearing it, going, that doesn't make any sense. Of course, because all these illegals were let in.
8: Well, yeah,
9: right.
8: Of course,
7: by the Biden administration.
9: Yes. Well, and it predates that even. I mean, you want to talk about comparing ICE and INS and all of that. At the time when the INS was a thing, you also had Democrats who recognized you had to have a secure border.
7: Right.
9: You had guys like Bill Clinton out there saying, no, you've got to, we've got to make sure that illegal aliens don't come in flout our laws

0: and yes. take advantage of our system.
1: And then Hillary Clinton, and there was Obama, mm-hmm. and Joe Biden. All of them, we got to do something. They're taking good union-paying jobs.
0: Yes.
1: So it goes on here.
2: Abdul, you got a guy
3: yes,
2: in Michigan.
3: So are American citizens.
2: You got a guy. Think, look, let me just say something. Okay?
1: I know. Back to the conversation
3: about the broader issues.
2: Okay.
3: Well, you cut me off, Jesse, and you said we're going to have a good conversation. So I'd like to do that. I just want to answer the point. When I travel the state, and I have traveled my state,
2: yeah.
3: more people are asking me about how they're going to afford their gas and groceries. They're not asking me about immigration.
2: Well, they also.
1: This is what they do all the time.
4: Man.
1: You really don't want to talk about your position too much.
0: Nope.
1: That you're going on the pivot.
4: Really frustrating, though.
1: Oh, yeah.
2: Abdul, you got a guy here from Southeast Asia, molested a kid. ICE just picked him up. You want that guy to stay in Michigan?
3: I'm glad that that guy got picked up, but that's a different thing than saying that INS would not have picked him up. Jesse, you're too smart for this.
2: Come it's on. A bureaucratic a game you're playing.
1: And that's smugness. You're too smart for this.
4: Yeah. Well, that's another thing they do.
1: Oh, yeah.
4: You're a smart guy. Come on.
1: Yeah. We both know.
4: Yeah.
1: Yeah. Tricks of the trade.
2: You point to him, you say, you need guys to get these guys out of the country.
3: And therefore, ICE, we need ICE. I'm just saying, look, playing by your own rules. When we had INS, we had fewer people doing the things that you're talking about.
1: Yes, it does make sense.
0: It makes absolutely no sense.
1: No.
4: That was a frustrating thing to listen to.
1: Yeah.
4: Just because he kept talking. He knew what he was doing. He was going to, you know, filibuster the whole thing.
1: That's the tactic.
4: Yeah.
1: Just yeah.
4: Brutal.
1: Yes.
0: Like, I wish that somebody in the control room would have put up a picture of Elian Gonzalez when this guy's talking about how INS should be there. Remember the freak out over that?
1: Oh, yes. Oh,
0: yeah. I mean, that was a huge deal.
1: That was a huge deal. Yeah. Okay. By the way, and these, you know, socialists, really Marxists, it's all about redistributing the wealth and all of that. Jeffrey Mead put this out. It seems like an appropriate time to play it. It's the classic college students asking what they prefer, and then all of a sudden it kind of gets turned on its head. Just be patient with this. Check it out.
5: Either have in America, socialism or capitalism?
6: I would say socialism.
5: How do you view the word socialism, favorably or unfavorably?
6: I guess I would go with favorably.
7: Like, I have family in Europe. They go to college for free. Their healthcare is paid for. They don't have to worry about it at all.
6: I favor that over capitalism.
7: Okay, got it.
6: I also think I favor that, like, socialism over capitalism.
8: Socialism is more geared toward, like, helping the people in your, you know, the governed.
9: I'd rather people have that same opportunity. There's a lot of excess in America.
5: Though on campus, if there's a GPA disparity where there's people at the bottom with a poor GPA, mm-hmm. would you support a policy where people at the top spread the wealth and give that GPA to people at the bottom?
6: Give? Like, help them get a better GPA?
5: Yeah.
6: I'm all for helping. I wouldn't give, like, oh, let me just give you some of my poor.
5: But it's about being fair, right? We gotta help people at the bottom?
6: I've lost a lot of sleep, so I don't know if I will be fair. That's completely different.
5: How is it different?
6: Because I'm, like, studying all day for my grade.
10: I mean, I sacrifice a lot to get my GPA. You know, I don't go out as much as I'd like to, but that's for, like, a greater goal in the future, the way I see it. So, no, I wouldn't sacrifice my own things, like, sacrifice my own time to help somebody else who didn't want to make those same sacrifices.
4: Ding, ding, ding, ding, ding.
0: Yeah. But again, man, that's why the socialism thing is mainly run by downwardly mobile trust fund brats and outright degenerates. That's it. Because they're the only ones who are like, this will help somebody.
1: Right.
0: I've never built anything before. I've never earned anything in my life.
1: But I want to feel better about myself.
0: Yes.
1: Yes. That's what it comes down to.
4: Well, again, it's not taught. They don't know.
0: Yeah.
4: You know, they don't know about socialism's failure around the world.
0: Oh, yeah. And there are a lot of people that don't want you to know, because what started this fall in Florida was the curriculum about the evils of communism. And remember, when that was proposed, it was apparently Ron DeSantis was being a fascist when he supported this.
4: Mm-hmm.
0: Like, well, wait a minute. That doesn't make any sense.
4: Right.
1: Yeah. Oh, speaking of which, I wonder if I can find this on the fly. This was unbelievable to me. I was looking at new books coming out. I'll do that every once in a while. Mm-hmm. Like, is there anything that's coming out book-wise that I would be interested in? So, as looking through genres, I look through a sports genre, and then I look at religion and spirituality is what it is on Apple Books or whatever, right? Mm-hmm. So I'm looking at new releases that will be coming out, see what's new, and then it's coming soon. And under that banner of coming soon, see, where is it? Down here. It is the person you call Rock Slide Face, David.
0: Oh, Jennifer Welch?
1: Yes. And it's called Not Today Fascist. That's under faith and spirituality because she is a diehard atheist. I'm like, what? This is under that banner? Well, so when you're talking about the fascist stuff, yeah, that's one of her big words. Yes, that's her book that's coming out.
0: Oh, gosh.
1: Oh, gosh. The lies that got us here and the truth that will reunite us. Okay. Jennifer Welch. All right. And it looks like they airbrushed the rock slide.
0: Oh, yeah.
1: As you could probably.
0: Oh, big time. Oh, definitely, yeah.
1: Oh, yeah. Yeah. What a miserable person she is.
4: She is. They are. They're the largest group of the unhappiest people.
1: Yes.
4: Nothing is funny.
1: No.
4: No humor. You can't laugh. Don't smile.
1: Oh, let me look.
4: Everything
1: this up
4: is horrible. Life is going to end as we know it. Ozone layer gets bigger.
1: And when I saw, you know, like devout atheists, I'm like, well, that's one of the reasons she's so miserable. And the other, and then it pops up another book that she was a co-writer on, which is Life is a Lazy Susan of Bleep Sandwiches. The S word.
0: Well, yeah.
1: Yeah. I suppose with your outlook, everything's an S sandwich.
4: Exactly, yeah.
1: And just because you're a miserable person.
4: You are. You're
0: even just late stage George Carlin is like, lady, take a chill pill, please.
1: I know, yeah. Yeah. It's something. God. All right, we got a fake news alert, David?
0: Yes. So the NBC News covered this about a deportation that occurred. And what the headline was, veteran who served three tours in Iraq facing possible deportation. Well, what they later go on to explain is a search of court records turned up extensive criminal history. Hernandez has spent years in prison on various felony drug and weapons convictions, as well as violations of probation in Virginia and California. And he's not here legally.
1: Hmm.
0: Yeah.
1: The worst.
4: I know. Yeah.
1: Again, I'll go back to when the first time Trump said enemy of the people. We're like, wow. I mean, they get it wrong sometimes, but... And then one day I'm thinking about it. I'm like, okay, if they were your friend, would they knowingly lie to you? Mm-hmm. A friend doesn't knowingly lie to you. They're going to tell you the truth, even if it hurts.
4: Mm-hmm.
1: Yes, they lie to you all the time.
4: Yeah.
1: Very disappointing.
4: Mm-hmm.
1: And did you have another update, or you want to go to the Vanity Fair reporter?
0: We can go to the Vanity Fair reporter. Brittany Romano is a reporter for Vanity Fair covering the Lindsay Clancy trial. This is the woman who strangled her three kids.
4: Mm-hmm.
0: Even though, again, this is about a woman who strangled her three children, this reporter was seen laughing, smiling, and winking for the camera in the courtroom. I mean, it is disturbing seeing this. And, well, a streamer caught up with her outside to ask what that was all about, and I think she may have drank her lunch.
1: Oh, roll it.
11: That and why?
12: Well, no, I was laughing because I grew up with this thing.
11: You did?
12: Yeah, so she looks at me and I look at her and I'm like... But it wasn't that. My dad has saw previously on Court TV, and he said I looked bad. So I was, like, giggling.
11: Are you
12: serious?
11: Yeah,
12: yeah. My dad runs, he's retired. He used to run post offices, but before that, well, not before that. Now he's on the board at Quinnipiac out of college.
11: Shut out. That's a great school.
12: He's like, come to me. My children were more problematic or whatever. But he was like, you look so bad in the photo earlier. So I'm like,
11: that's
12: I'm good
11: terrible.
12: I know, but he's funny. So I'm like, I'm friends with Hillary Duff Stylist, like a really good friend of mine. And she was like, put the hair back in a clip. And then she was like, look forward and smile.
1: Oh my gosh.
4: Having lunch with Kamala?
0: Yeah, right? It's not just me, right? She's slurry.
4: No, it's slurry. Yeah.
1: All right, the five stories we're watching today coming right up.

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14: The Markley, Van Camp, and Robbins Show. Jamie Markley, David Van Camp, Scott Robbins, and the five stories we're watching today.
0: Number five, Barack Obama Elementary School in Richmond, Virginia has been closed indefinitely because of mold and rats.
15: All right.
0: Yeah. I feel like, man, that school district is really racist letting Barack Obama Elementary School go to hell in a handbasket like that.
14: Okay.
15: Come on, man.
0: Man. Number four.
16: That is the height of irresponsibility.
0: Yeah. I agree.
16: It is shameful.
0: Yes.
14: Yeah.
1: No, the rats were for research. Technically.
0: It's going to be Fauci's revenge.
1: Right, exactly.
0: Number four, California's transportation secretary says, yeah, the money to complete that high-speed rail that's been like 20 years in the work or thereabouts is not there today, with the project now estimated to cost about $126 billion,
1: nearly
0: four times the original budget. All right.
1: Has one piece of track been laid?
0: No. God. No, they did this big celebration about some sort of facility that was almost complete. And then remember what happened? It caught fire.
14: Oh, yeah.
0: Like the day that they did the ceremony or the day after.
14: It's an absolute debacle.
1: Three Stooges instruction.
0: Yes.
14: Number one. See, hey, we're just about to do it.
15: Hey!
14: Nope. Done.
0: Well, that was a throwback.
1: Yeah, it was.
0: Number three, former NBA players Enes Kanter-Freedom and Royce White are not eligible to play in the WNBA, according to a report from ESPN, because the WNBA hates transgender people.
1: That's right.
0: They are anti-woman and anti-trans. They are committing a genocide by denying these beautiful ladies a chance to play the game that they love.
1: Well, people will die.
0: People will die because of this.
1: That's right.
0: Yeah. Number two, President Trump says he's giving serious consideration to changing the name of Lake Ontario to Lake America because, quote, we don't expect doing much business with Ontario any longer. Thank you for your attention to this matter. All right. Number...
14: Never stops, man.
0: Never stops. Sometimes he's wearing me out, man. I got to be honest.
1: Wow.
0: Number one, the Supreme Court says the Trump administration can put together a list of voters eligible to receive federal mail-in ballots, then require states to give the Postal Service information to verify eligibility.
14: All right. Mentioned earlier, among other highlights today, and this being the 11-year anniversary of your second heart attack, Scott, where you were without a pulse for more than 30 minutes.
1: The one that killed me.
14: It was also Gene Simmons' birthday, and I saw this story that Kiss can't perform anymore without permission. Because they sold the rights?
0: That's right.
14: Everything?
0: Yeah.
14: To Pop House. So Gene Simmons was interviewed and said, yeah, Kiss was actually sold, the makeup, the songs, the publishing, all that for a lot of money to a company called Pop House. So Kiss can't play live without their permission because they own the makeup and everything.
1: Jeez.
14: Yeah. Well, when you get paid like that, it makes sense.
1: Touring by himself now. His band, his own band.
14: Yeah, he played a small town in Illinois.
1: Not far from,
14: named Streeter.
1: Yeah.
14: People said it was really good.
1: Yeah.
14: But he said there is a biopic that's being cast right now. And there's the Avatar show that's already in the works. And then possible cartoon shows and a theme park. And here we go.
1: Lunchbox.
0: It's on.
1: It's already started again.
0: It's already. Yep. Market.
14: Yes. Yep. And then they have a live album out now from 1976 in Anaheim. I admit it, I listened to it. I really enjoyed it.
1: Was it good?
14: Fun. It was fun.
1: I haven't heard it.
14: It was fun. All right, we got to get to Texas Roadhouse is racist? How? That and much more coming up.

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1: The new owners of the Big B Coffee Ice Cube Kalamazoo showing off their renovated facility to the public this past Saturday. WKZO's Ken Delaney with more.
2: The former Wings West is a multi-purpose sports facility located at 5076 Sports Drive and will offer various hockey and skate programs, public skating, drop-ins, leagues, trade shows, and private rentals. The Black Bear Sports Group purchased and renovated the facility. They say hundreds of community members came through the doors Saturday to take part in free public skate sessions, take a shot at hockey class previews, learn to skate sessions, and drop-in programs. Ken Delaney reporting.
1: A boy recovering after Kalamazoo Public Safety says he was shot around 7 p.m. Monday at Candlewick Apartments. Officers responded to the scene, were collecting evidence. The boy is expected to survive, but his condition and his age have not been released. In the WKZO Newsroom, I'm Michael Arney.
0: The Michigan News Network.
3: I'm Tony Ortiz. Michigan Attorney General Dana Nessel has released a report detailing the years-long criminal investigation into the Flint water crisis. That report offers an account of the decisions, evidence, and strategies surrounding the investigation. While the report outlines some basis for prosecution, none of the people named in the report were convicted. Nessel says each are presumed innocent. The Attorney General had no involvement with the criminal prosecutions. The civil litigation resulted in the affected people of Flint receiving judgment for the largest civil settlement in the history of the state. Amid this current trade dispute with our neighbors to the north, President Donald Trump is now claiming he's considering renaming Lake Ontario as Lake America. Such a change would be reminiscent of the president's action last year by executive order to rename the Gulf of Mexico to the Gulf of America. President Trump said in a social media post that he doesn't expect to be doing business with Ontario much longer. Testimony continues today in a Lenawee County courtroom in the preliminary examination hearing for John Skelton, the Morenci man accused of open murder in the 2010 disappearance and presumed deaths of his three sons. On the witness stand again today is Tanya Zuvers, Skelton's ex-wife, who says back on Thanksgiving Day in 2010 and the day after, when Skelton was supposed to return Andrew, Alexander, and Tanner to her, she was told that he was in a nearby hospital.
4: They asked me if I was married to him, and I said, "We are separated, but we are still legally married." He said, "Okay, you're his wife. I can tell you John is being treated because he tried to hang himself earlier today."
5: Do you become alarmed at that point?
4: Very alarmed at that point.
3: Zuvers testified that Skelton told her that he had left the boys with a friend. Now, Skelton previously pled no contest to three counts of unlawful imprisonment for failing to return the boys to their mother. He served nearly 15 years in prison. Another city is doing away with flock surveillance cameras. The Lansing City Council last night passed a resolution to end the city's contract with flock by a vote of 7-1. I'm Tony Ortiz for the Michigan News Network.
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3: Sunshine on this Tuesday. Temperatures will be a bit warmer than yesterday, topping off near 80. Winds quiet from the southwest at 1 to 10 miles per hour. Tonight, warmer too. Low temperatures drop down to 60. Bit more cloud cover slides in then as well. That cloud cover will lead to a chance for showers and thunderstorms primarily Wednesday afternoon and evening. A few storms could be severe south of I-94. Tracking West Michigan's weather, I'm Storm Team 8 meteorologist Sarah Flynn.
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6: 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This is crazy. And of course, in Michigan, in the U.S., these tariffs raise prices, and it's going to be a huge issue.
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7: When David first shared that with me, I'm like, okay, that can't be real. That guy, he was embarrassed.
8: Yes.
7: With Marilyn Mann. But yet, here we are.
9: Mm-hmm. Well, the bench is thin, I will say that.
8: Well, dude.
9: You've got, I heard the big AOC talk again.
7: Mm-hmm. Oh, there are people that think that she has a real shot.
9: Yeah, like she could be the front runner.
7: Yes.
9: Yep.
7: All right, here's the clip. Roll it.
10: Anything. I've been kicking the tires as I look at 2028 because I don't think the Democratic Party has answered the call about how we're going to make sure we have an economy that really does work for everybody, especially working people.
11: You've been kicking the tires on 2028, meaning you're thinking about running for president in 2028?
10: I'm kicking the tires, meaning I've been to New Hampshire. I was invited to go there. I was invited to go out to Iowa last summer. I think there's a great deal of churning within the Democratic Party, and I support that. As I said, I think we need this healthy debate because I don't think Democrats have put forward a clear alternative to the Trump administration.
11: So bottom line, you're mulling a potential run in 2028.
10: Bottom line, I think Democrats need to be very clear, not just what we're against, but what we're for. And I'm very much want to be part of that debate. And I am kicking the tires, testing the waters.
9: You got to do it. Come on, do it. Do it. And I got to kick around for a few months. That'd be fun.
7: Well, on the debate stage, he'll get buried.
9: What a joke.
8: Well, this is a guy who, I mean, he reminds me a lot of Tim Kaine, but I feel like that's an insult to Tim Kaine.
9: You're right, though. You're right. There is a parallel.
8: It's
9: there,
8: just
9: though.
8: Sort of that dorky, wannabe cool dad who's like, hey, I got the new, or I just got a CD. It was Jimmy Buffett's greatest hits. Come on, kids, let's party.
9: Right. Completely out of touch.
8: Yes.
7: Oh, gosh.
8: Have you heard of this band called The Killers?
9: Right.
7: By the way, real quick, I hadn't planned on doing this. Did you guys see the piece on social media that Hakeem Jeffries put out from his social media account?
8: Where he's got the green New York hat?
7: With the green polo.
8: Yes.
7: That he, you know, because he was in Brooklyn at an event. And it's this 3-minute video. With all the pregnant pauses, it's, dude, I'll just play you a little part of it. We can't suffer through 3 minutes of this, but to give you an idea.
12: What's up, y'all? Just finished up an event here in the community in Brooklyn. I want to give you a little real talk on this Jared Kushner situation. He asked for...
7: Okay, what? So there's backlash because he took a meeting with Jared Kushner.
8: Right.
7: Okay.
12: A meeting... And I took it to discuss the affordability crisis that exists that is not a hoax. At the same period of time, I shouldn't have to say it, but I am. No one is going to get a pass. We're going to hold every single member of the Trump cartel accountable, beginning on day one. If you're stealing from the American people, shortchanging the American people, or screwing over the American people, you're going to be held accountable. We're going to follow the facts, apply the law, and be guided by the Constitution.
7: All right, we'll just stop there. a lot more longer pregnant pauses through this thing.
8: Dial up Obama, man.
7: Your party is responsible for inexplicable amounts of fraud.
8: Yes.
7: In states across the country.
9: Mm-hmm.
7: You're now coming up with laws to stop the investigations, like in California.
8: Yeah.
7: Which is insane. And you're talking about fraud with the Trump cartel. Is this guy, are we not being fair here? Is he some sort of special needs in some sort of way? Because I don't want to be cruel to people that are special needs as he.
8: No, he's not.
9: That I'm aware of, no.
8: He's an interesting case because he simultaneously seems like he's in his 70s and 5. And I don't know how to explain it other than that's the aura I get from him.
7: Wow, I've never heard anyone being described that way, but I totally get it. He is. He's a child and old man river all at the same time.
8: I don't understand how that's possible, but it's amazing.
7: The dial-up is one of the best descriptors ever. It's like, just spit it out, man.
9: Golly.
7: All right. Another story out there. I don't know if you heard about the Zuckerberg school experiment. This started like 10 years ago.
9: No.
7: It was in East Palo Alto, designed to help children who were being held back by the fact they grew up in a poor part of town. It was set up by Zuckerberg's wife, was funded by large grants from the Chan Zuckerberg Initiative, and was to provide students with all sorts of free services. Free tuition, free medical, dental care, all that. And the hype, you know, 11 years ago was this new experiment would change education. But the school is going to be no more.
9: Yeah. Oh, darn it.
7: Do you know why?
9: Because it was a bad idea.
7: Now, it might have been a good idea, but they're not showing really much improvement in the testing.
8: Really?
7: With this particular school. Yes. That's what it is. They did not report any of its performance metrics for like 10 years. There were no articles written about how the school was doing. Like, hey, here's a great story, right?
8: Yeah.
7: Like right now in education, you could talk about Mississippi all day long.
8: Oh, my goodness, yes.
7: How they've turned everything around.
8: Mm-hmm.
7: And how have they done it, David?
8: Accountability, and specifically, if you're in third grade and you don't mm-hmm. move on to fourth grade if you can't read on level. And I think they did a good mixture of, like, here's the carrot and the stick. They said, look, we're going to give you as many opportunities as possible to prove that you are proficient at reading at your grade level, because that third and fourth grade is critical for the rest of a child's education. If you're not reading by fourth grade, it's going to be really hard to catch up.
7: Yep.
8: And what they did was they said, look, we're going to give you these opportunities, but if you don't fulfill this, we're going to hold you back. You're going to have to take third grade again. And within a decade, they have gone from near the bottom, like 49th out of 50.
7: Yep.
8: To number one.
7: Well, with all this money here in the Zuckerberg School, they found that the school's academic performance fell well short of state norms and its leaders' expectations.
9: Well, what do they attribute that to?
7: Well, they're not quite sure.
9: I mean, geez.
7: But Zuckerberg's wife was not shy about her frustration with academic performance. Told the Wall Street Journal last year that outcomes weren't, frankly, where anyone would have wanted them to be.
9: Yeah, that's interesting, because they had all the money in the world dumped on it.
7: Yes. But maybe not, you know,
9: spend
7: the accountability.
9: Yeah.
7: Yes.
8: It is
7: so
8: a shame.
7: After a decade of free funding, the primary school is ending. And the parents of kids attending will have to find a new school for next year.
8: That really is a shame, because when they started doing this, I really was hopeful that this could work. So
7: yes.
8: Like, hey, man, you know what? At least they're trying something.
7: Yes. Sounded good on paper. But again, you know, you hear, you know, smart people say all the time with younger people, really anybody, the possibilities are endless if you put expectations on them.
8: Yeah.
7: And I just think, well, making excuses for everything. Anyway, we got to move on. It's that time. We do it a couple of times a day. Go around the table. It may not be the biggest story out there, but you want to bring it in. David, what's your story here?
8: Texas Roadhouse is racist. At least that's the rumor.
7: How?
8: And I will defend the honor of Texas Roadhouse. I think, you know, is it the greatest steak in the world? No, but it's affordable, and it's pretty good.
9: Not bad. It's not bad.
8: It's not bad.
7: Bad. It's freaking awesome.
9: I love it.
7: I like cinnamon butter. Come on.
8: Dude, yes. And I do appreciate that their Caesar salad that you can get is more like Caesar salad soup with all the dressing they put on it.
9: Oh, yeah, but you got to have that.
8: Oh, yeah, it's awesome.
9: I put a straw in mine.
8: Well,
7: ribs are pretty good, too.
9: Ribs are good, yeah.
8: Somebody had shared a post online claiming that the employees were engaged in racist behavior and intentionally tampered with food served to black customers. And as outrageous as that obviously sounds, it's also pretty much unbelievable that this would be happening across a very large chain restaurant.
7: Yes. Like, they're saying that's what they do at all the Texas Roadhouse?
8: I think so, yeah. Because, I mean, you go down on X, TikTok, there's a lot of people buying into this saying, yeah, it's true. Well, it's not true. The person who originally posted about it said it was a hoax.
7: And then the bots take over.
8: Yep.
7: You're some other restaurant. You're Outback right now. You're like,
8: right. Yeah. It might have been Outback.
7: You don't know.
8: Well, or TGI Fridays. Are those still around?
9: No.
7: Not as much.
9: Yeah.
8: Applebee's.
9: Yeah. America's favorite neighbor is still around.
7: Hold on. How many TGI? Are they all gone?
9: I don't know. Gosh, I haven't seen one in a long time.
7: Oh, David's on it. Why do not take away my Jack Daniel's steak. Do not.
8: Dude, I like TGIF, man.
7: I did.
8: Yeah, there are still locations.
7: Okay.
9: Okay.
7: Don't tell me it's like Ponderosa, like that downtrodden one in Wisconsin or the other downtrodden one in Florida.
9: Man, I'll tell you, the one in Wisconsin, every time someone eats there, I get a picture of it to show you.
7: Oh, because we did the whole report on it.
9: Because you did the whole Pondo thing.
7: Yeah. Dude, the reviews on that particular Ponderosa are laugh out loud funny.
9: Yes.
7: So bad.
9: But people will drive from all over the place to go there because they have these fond memories of Ponderosa.
7: No!
9: It's nostalgic. Yes.
7: Yes. All right, Scotty, what's your story?
9: I'm still, I can't get over this Penn State story. It still blows my mind what was going on in this fraternity house.
7: Oh, yeah.
9: And they said the culture there was funny because they'd have these parties and these freshmen who were pledging would come to these parties. Guys hadn't done coke in their life are doing like lines of coke to impress the frat guys and girls that were there. It's unbelievable. And so then when they got done with that, when it got time to bag it up and sell it, the pledges had to bag it up and sell it.
7: Yes.
9: So they're going around with these little baggies full of cocaine for sale.
7: Yes.
9: Dropping it off in doors at, you know, dorms. And it was crazy. It was
8: teaching networking skills. I hear that's one of the big benefits of fraternities.
9: Yeah, and sales. You know, I don't know if you got like a trip to Columbia or something, like whoever sold the most bags of coke.
8: Yes, that's your study abroad program. Yes.
9: Right, exactly. It's nuts, though. This was going on this campus for quite a while, and I mean, everybody knew it.
7: Yeah, a lot of times that happens that way.
9: I mean, the students all knew where to get coke, so they'd just show up there, and they'd have, you know. It's crazy.
7: For my story, well, the failing New York Times is weaponizing Islamophobia. As the FBI says, there are seven times as many anti-Jewish as anti-Muslim hate crimes. The New York Times is stoking a panic, says the Washington Free Beacon. And then they go through to talk about how much more they talk about Islamophobia than anti-Semitism. This crap is still going on.
9: Man.
7: Yes, so watch out for it. Because you know, if somebody goes jihadi anywhere, you'll hear the people say, we've got to stop that, and Islamophobia.
9: Right, yeah.
7: Every time. All right, Nimrod's in the news and a news update coming right up.

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2: Such a bizarre marketing story with the guys from Good Good Golf.
3: Yes.
2: Like a YouTube channel where they play golf and all that. And they did an ad for a Callaway driver.
1: Yes.
2: Where it's like, you're going to be very protective over this. And in one of the ads, you see a woman going to pick up the driver, and the guy who owns the driver runs up and just tackles her.
1: Yes.
4: Do not touch my new driver.
2: Well, they've taken it down now.
3: Dang.
1: Yeah, they took it down the other day. That's Garrett Clark. He's like the leader.
2: And
1: the nicest guy, by all accounts.
2: Right, but if you're going in cold and you don't know who these people are...
1: No, it's a terrible ad.
2: It's an awful ad.
3: Yeah. and people are wondering, how did it pass? How did it even get out there?
2: Yeah, and Callaway says, yeah, we approved it. You gotta... Really? Yeah, because...
3: What is Dylan Mulvaney teeing off next?
2: Because, yeah, I mean, I...
3: What are we doing here?
2: That's a bad idea because there are a lot of people who may not know what Good Good is and not understand the relationship and the interplay there. And all they see is Callaway supports beating up women.
3: Women.
1: I know. Yes. That's the thing. Those are the Good Good girls. And they have their own channel and they're all friends. It's just a terrible ad all the way around.
3: Yeah, not good.
1: Yeah. Well, we'll see what happens with that. People are talking about, okay, PGA Tour, because they're a sponsor of a tournament. They need to be stripped of that and this. And we'll...
3: Back to what you always said. When somebody says, there are no bad ideas, you're like, yeah, there are bad ideas.
1: There are. Whoever said that had the worst ideas.
3: There are lots of bad ideas.
5: When the going gets tough.
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8: I love the poorly educated.
1: All right. Nimrods in the News. We go to the marketing department of Callaway Golf. And that's all we have time for. And that's Nimrods in the News.

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4: This is a Fox News alert, a nation in mourning. I'm Lisa Brady.
5: It was no doubt when you met Dolly Parton, you realized how wonderful she was as a human being.
4: Singer Lee Greenwood telling Fox he's heartbroken over the loss of the global icon. Working now. Family says the singer, songwriter, actress, playwright, and philanthropist died peacefully today in Nashville. She was 80.
6: She set her sights on Nashville at a very young age and never looked back. Jolene. Her songs cut across generations and built bridges across political divides. Her career started when she hooked up with Porter Wagoner and spanned seven decades. Dolly is preceded in death by her beloved husband of 59 years, Carl Thomas Dean, who died in April of 2025. At Dolly's request, a small private service will be held for immediate family. Dolly's fans and friends from around the world are encouraged to pay tribute on social media by tagging at Dolly Parton.
4: Fox's Michelle Polino. Of her many honors and achievements, Parton said what meant perhaps the most was her Imagination Library, which has given more than 200 million books to children, founded in honor of her father, who could not read. President Trump lowering flags for 1 week in her honor and posting, "There will never be anyone like her." Canada rolls out retaliatory tariffs on U.S. goods after trade talks broke down and higher U.S. tariffs kicked in on some Canadian imports.
7: We're under unprovoked attack by President Trump.
4: Ontario Premier Doug Ford telling Fox Business.
7: I always say, Canadians, myself, we love the American people. We love the U.S. And it's unfortunate that President Trump has taken this avenue.
4: The president accuses Canada of treating some U.S. products unfairly for years. The Big Ten becomes the first conference to ban pro football players from returning to play at its schools as legal fights continue after the NCAA expanded eligibility to 5 seasons instead of 4 over a 5-year period. 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
4: The Trump administration says the Kennedy Center may need to be taken down if the president's name isn't allowed on the building.
11: The Kennedy Center's board argues without prominent recognition of President Trump, donors will not contribute to the Performing Arts Center, and it will fall into a financial and structural death spiral. The argument was made in a court filing as part of a case that forced the removal of President Trump's name from the building's facade. The Trump administration warns without adequate funding, the Kennedy Center could deteriorate further, requiring the entire structure be taken down and replaced with an outdoor amphitheater. The Washington Post reports both ticket sales and fundraising drastically fell following the board's decision to add President Trump's name to the structure. At the White House, Jared Halpern, Fox News.
4: Voters are settling candidates for the November ballot in three states today, including Georgia, Oklahoma, and South Carolina, where new Senator Darlene Graham is facing Congressman Ralph Norman to replace her late brother as the GOP Senate nominee. The Democratic nominee for U.S. Senate in Michigan is pushing back against attacks he says are focused on his Muslim identity instead of his policy agenda.
12: Since his Democrat Senate primary win in Michigan, Abdul El-Sayed says he's come under attack by opponents who he says have increasingly emphasized his Muslim religion.
13: There's a verse in the Quran that says, "Do not let another people's hatred for you stop you from doing justice."
12: El-Sayed also distancing himself from anti-Semitic comments made by far-left streamer Hassan Piker, who's appeared with El-Sayed, as he also works to unite progressive and establishment Democrats in November's contest against Republican Mike Rogers, a race that could help decide control of the U.S. Senate.
4: Fox's Jeff Manasso. Stocks finished higher, the Dow up 160 points, a rebound for the S&P up 24, and for the NASDAQ up 171, U.S. oil prices dipping under $82 a barrel during the session. And Lisa Brady, Fox News.
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14: Lansing City Council has approved a resolution ending all of the city's contracts with Flock Safety. Resolution directs Lansing Police Department and Mayor Andy

0: years. 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
7: The Markley, Van Camp, and Robbins Show. 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
8: Yep.
7: Oh my God. Just found out Dolly Parton has died.
8: That is a stunning to me.
7: At the age of 80.
8: I mean, she's just one of these people you think she'll live forever, you know?
7: Yeah.
9: She'd been struggling in her health for a while. Remember when her sister said, like, this was a few months ago or last year?
8: Yeah.
9: That she was on death's door or something like that. And then, well, she wasn't at the time, but she was clearly struggling with some health.
7: Well, Scott and I found out when you were out of the studio, David, and then Andres popped in and said, okay, who's going to be the one to tell David?
9: Yeah.
7: I said, Scott.
8: You did.
9: Well, yeah. I mean, she's one of those musical artists that everybody has where that person meant a lot to you, and Dolly was one of those people for me.
7: Yeah.
9: It's like not surprising, but still like shocking, because I just found out the news like 2 minutes ago.
7: Yeah. And why was that? That she meant a lot to you?
9: Well, driving road trips between Houston and Dallas, one thing that we would do, stopping in a little truck stop in Centerville, is my mom would get one of those little, like, dollar cassettes cassette tapes for me to keep me entertained.
7: Mm-hmm.
9: And it was always country music because it's, you know, Centerville, Texas, and it's truck stop. But it was like those one-sided tapes. So there was no music on the second side. So you get like four songs or five songs or whatever it was for a dollar. And Dolly was sort of the go-to for me.
7: Okay. Going way back. Oh, yeah.
9: Oh, yeah. I just always liked her. I loved her in movies. I mean, it's one of those things where, you know, I know I'm not unique in that. She meant a lot to a lot of people. And also, it was
7: more unique as a millennial.
9: Yeah, but also I think with her, the other thing is she was never really a controversial figure. Always just sort of seen as one of the good ones, you know?
7: Loved by everybody.
9: Yeah.
7: Yeah.
9: Like if you don't like Dolly Parton, I'm not saying you got to love all her music, and if country music's not your thing or you don't like the sound of her voice, whatever, I mean, obviously you're a damaged person, but but Nobody hates Dolly Parton. If you hate Dolly Parton, then you worship Satan. I mean,
7: it's probably a problem with you, is what you're saying.
8: Yeah, she was sunny. She was up to, you know, personality-wise, always very up.
7: Yeah.
8: You know?
7: Well, sure, you say nice things about her now, Scott.
8: I never say bad things about Dolly Parton. I'm the only one here that probably... No, David might have played Dolly Parton.
9: Oh, I played Dolly Parton.
8: You did country, yeah. But I had top 40, and then we played 9 to 5.
7: But islands are you forgetting my radio roots?
8: Oh, yeah, you were in country. That's right.
7: Yeah. Played a lot of Dolly records.
8: Fake radio name.
7: No, I had three in country radio.
8: Yeah, that's what I mean.
7: I was Jamie Markley on country radio. And I was also Mark James.
8: Mark James is my favorite.
7: No, I thought your favorite was Jack Austin.
8: Oh, well, Jack Austin I like, too, because I've checked into hotels as Jack Austin a time or two.
7: Jack Austin could have been syndicated.
8: Could have been.
7: Yeah.
8: Darn it.
7: I know.
8: What happened?
7: Not even joking. I went another route.
8: But you did play Dolly Parton records.
7: Yes.
8: That's what I'm saying. Like the old school Dolly Parton stuff, right?
7: Yeah, all the way through.
8: Yeah.
7: Because she was still releasing stuff in the 80s when I was doing current format country.
8: Man, 9 to 5 was number one for like 100 weeks. Mm. I mean, Casey could probably weigh in on that coming up later.
7: But that was big.
8: Yeah.
7: And I've got a bunch of clips of her that I can't remember exactly how they went. She had advice to bald men.
8: Did she?
7: I do believe so, yes.
10: I know that you have a lot of experience wearing wigs.
11: Yeah.
10: And I wonder, should I use Rogaine? Should I get a wig? Or should I stay the way I am?
11: I think you should stay the way you are, because just because you've lost your fuzz don't mean you're not a peach.
8: There you go.
9: Well, I also just liked that. There's one thing that I think maybe... some husbands might appreciate, because she was married to the same guy forever, who also had passed away not that long ago.
7: Mm-hmm.
9: Met her, I believe they

0: met at like a laundromat the first day she moved to Nashville. And she was trying to make it as a singer.
1: That's the story.
0: Yeah. And he and she had no money. She's dirt poor, trying to make it as a musician. And they meet and they fall in love. And he never wanted the limelight, ever. He went to exactly one award show. And he was miserable. And she just said, you know what? I love you. You can stay home. You don't have to go to my stuff. And that was it.
2: That's kind of cool. You got to love that.
0: And there was definitely some trust in that relationship, I will say.
2: Oh, yeah. Because there were always rumors. Mm-hmm. But then it would never be substantiated, as far as I know. Mm-hmm. Because she did, what was it, Best Little Whorehouse in Texas with Burt Reynolds.
1: Yeah.
2: And then there was the big rumor out at that time, I remember.
1: Well, her and Kenny Rogers were close.
2: Oh, that's right. That was another one.
0: Yeah. Oh, yeah. There's
2: like she was doing time with the Roaster.
0: There's a, there is a live performance of them doing... Islands in
2: Did you spit up there, Scott?
3: Just take a drink of water. You land with the Roaster.
0: Yeah, there is a live performance of them doing Islands in the Stream where it's there's chemistry there.
2: Oh yeah.
0: I'm not saying that they ever acted on it, but there was chemistry.
2: Yeah, my parents were big fans of both of them. Well, and she talked. This was a different interview or something. She was talking about advice for a successful marriage, I think.
4: Stay gone as much as you can.
2: Stay gone.
4: I've been married 50 years. I've been home about 45 of those. So it works perfect.
3: I love it.
4: No, actually, you need to have respect and love for each other. You need to be good friends, too.
2: Well, yeah. Makes sense. Yeah. So that's big news today.
1: No, it's sad, man.
2: It is sad.
1: It's those American icons. And I mean, there aren't anybody to fill that void, you know, coming up. Unless we're going to talk about Taylor Swift like that in 50 years.
0: I don't think so.
2: No.
0: The thing is that the well has been poisoned because she got involved in politics.
2: Yeah.
1: You're right. Dolly never did that.
0: Not
2: Maybe
0: really.
2: Maybe Ella Langley will take that as a cue.
0: Maybe.
2: Don't know. But, I mean, as far as a songwriter, well, I guess Ella Langley.
1: Well, I mean,
2: you just can't compare anybody to Dolly Parton right now.
1: Can you imagine the amount of money she made on I Will Always Love You from Whitney Houston? I mean, good golly.
0: But you know, the story behind the songs, and I know Jamie's probably going to roll his eyes that I'm sharing this again, but she wrote Jolene and I Will Always Love You on the same day.
1: That's crazy.
2: You can tell that story all the time. That's crazy.
0: Talk about a productive day.
2: Yeah.
1: Wow.
2: Yeah, a good friend of ours is a songwriter, and he would always talk about how hard it is to write a great song.
1: Mm-hmm.
2: And to write two in one day.
0: Yes.
2: Is
1: that, yeah.
2: Truly really remarkable.
0: That has, both of them have made her more money than I've ever earned in my life.
2: Oh, yeah.
1: Didn't she start?
2: All of us combined.
1: Oh, gosh, yeah. Didn't she start with Porter Wagoner, too, doing stuff with Porter Wagoner?
0: Yeah.
1: Wasn't that part of it? Yeah,
2: sort of. I think so.
1: That kind of, the, you know, the big flashy cowboy start look there for a while.
2: Yeah.
1: The country music look.
2: Yeah.
1: Sequined.
2: We'll get more details.
1: Yeah, it's really sad, man. It's just sad.
2: It is.
1: A bummer. A love without Dolly Parton.
2: Yeah. We were going to play some clips from that Jesse Waters and Abdul El-Sayed interview. Yeah. That just feels pale compared to what we just talked about.
0: Yeah.
2: With that idiot Abdul just running over everything. I can play a clip if you want.
1: You talk about living the American dream, too. Jeez.
2: All right, let's just keep talking about Dolly, then.
1: No, we don't have to. We can move on. I just wanted to say that, and then we get to a guy like this.
0: That's the other thing about Dolly Parton is that she, you know, you talk about a pioneer in an industry. I mean, she sort of rewrote the rule book in terms of especially women in music.
1: Yeah.
2: Yes. No doubt about it. But it's this thing where as a woman, and especially when she was coming up, that's a man's world.
0: Mm-hmm.
2: And she was successful in all these different areas. You know what I'm saying?
0: Mm-hmm.
2: And yet, at the same time, especially talking about her husband, she said, you got to have respect.
0: Mm-hmm.
2: And always respectful. And it is this thing where the modern day woman, and that's not all women, but a lot are just unhappy. You look at the statistics, more unhappy now than ever.
0: Yeah.
2: And what do you attribute that to?
0: I mean, I think if you're using the example of Dolly, I think one of the reasons why she was so happy is, one, she never forgot where she came from.
2: No.
0: You know, two-room shack in the woods.
2: Mm-hmm.
0: But then also, I think there was a strong faith there.
2: Oh, 100%.
0: That she had, and I think that's lacking in a lot of modern sensibilities.
2: Yeah. I don't know if you saw what Peachy Keenan put out there on social media not that long ago, talking about women being unhappy. Have you guys seen anything about this?
1: No, I haven't.
2: She said, why are so many women so angry? They won. They got everything they wanted. Men have never been doing this badly, and women have never been doing this well. They make more money. They have the majority of jobs. They are the majority of college graduates. She mentions UCLA in there. They make more money, have much lower rates of suicide, addiction, and alcoholism, and live longer. They won. They took over all of men-only spaces. They took over the Boy Scouts. They ended men's bathrooms. They can fly fighter planes and be in combat. Marriage is optional. Divorce is no fault. They win 99% of the custody battles. They can control fertility at will. And they can't get drafted. We are all living in the female future they promised. Why are they unhappy?
1: That's why so many men want to become women.
2: But then you get these surveys and the polls, and it is true.
1: I know, it
2: is. We are extremely unhappy. Yeah, that is something. Somebody talked about Dolly Parton not complaining when everyone else was complaining.
1: Mm.
2: That was Julia Roberts.
1: Actually, a very good point, yeah.
2: On the set. Was it Steel Magnolias?
0: Steel Magnolias,
2: that same movie? Yeah. I think this is the story from that, if I remember right.
5: Well, we were like, everybody had like ice on their wrists and doing the whole thing. And everybody was like, you know, it's hot. Could I get some water? And this, and Dolly never said anything. And I finally just, I had to say, Dolly, I mean, you got a wig and you're doing the thing and the wool. And I mean, come on, just, it's hot. I mean, sweat a little, you know, but just like say, I'm hot, you know, this is a drag.
6: No.
5: And she said, when I was a little girl, I wanted to be famous and I wanted to be rich. And now I'm both those things. I'm not going to complain about it.
0: It's a good outlook.
1: It certainly is.
2: That is a really good outlook.
1: Yep.
2: And there you go. We've completed the entire segment on Dolly Parton.
1: Yeah. Passed away at 80.
2: Yes. Rest in peace. Okay. Yeah, we'll get to that Nimrod Abdul and part of that interview.
0: Yeah.
2: We will get to it. And the five stories we're watching today straight ahead.

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1: The Markley, Van Camp, and Robbins Show. Jamie Markley, David Van Camp, Scott Robbins, and now the five stories we're watching today.
2: One, two, three. All right. Number five, California's transportation secretary has revealed the money to complete high-speed rail is not there today, with the project now estimated to cost $126 billion, nearly four times the original budget. Number four, former NBA players Enes Kanter-Freedom and Royce White are not eligible to play in the WNBA, according to a report from ESPN, but they wouldn't say why. We'll hopefully get some clarification on this attempted genocide of trans people on the part of the WNBA.
3: Apparently they're mind readers.
2: Yes, they are. It's probably going to be some garbage like you can't have played in another professional league in the United States.
3: Okay.
2: That's probably how they're going to do it. They're going to sidestep the entire issue.
3: Well, it seems like left-wing media got the call yesterday. These players need to be denounced. Mm-hmm. I think even Charlemagne the Fraud made Enes Kanter-Freedom, whatever he calls it, the donkey of the day or whatever.
2: Yeah.
3: Man's man there.
2: Yeah. Number three, President Trump says he's giving serious consideration to changing the name of Lake Ontario to Lake America because of the ongoing trade war with Canada, with our neighbors to the north. Number two.
4: Maybe I should.
2: Yeah, well. No. Number two, the Supreme Court says that the Trump administration can put together a list of voters who are eligible to receive mail-in ballots for federal elections and require states to give the Postal Service that information to verify eligibility. And then number one, the iconic Dolly Parton has passed away at the age of 80. As they say, heaven gained an angel. For her, it was a lateral move.
3: I thought it was kind of classy. I haven't heard the whole thing, but it was a message from the family of Dolly Parton. This is how they announced it a little bit earlier.
5: Hey, everyone. My name is Brian Seaver, son of Cassie Parton, and I'm representing the Parton and Owens family today, announcing the passing of my Aunt Dolly, Rebecca Parton Dean, sister, sis, Aunt Granny to one generation and Gigi to the next. This video announcement is something Dolly asked of me years ago, before I fully absorbed it as a future reality. As her head of security for more than two decades, a role my father Larry held before me, I have imagined the heaviness of this moment, but haven't truly felt it until now.
3: Oh, man.
5: It is an honor that is mixed with absolute pride and great sadness. But sadness lies with us, not with Dolly. Dolly has lived in the light and is in the arms of Jesus, surely met by Carl, her parents, and countless others who have watched her and longed for her to meet them in the heavens. I first went on the road with Dolly as a kid, getting a taste of the road life in the early 1980s. Dolly opened doors not just for me, but for her entire family to reach the potential we didn't even know was possible. Dolly also opened doors for generations of singers, songwriters, musicians, and dreamers from every walk of life and across every continent. By her example, we believed that anything was possible. She never saw a door she couldn't open, and the door she opened made and changed history. My family and I have shared a lifetime of beautiful memories with Dolly, but so have you. She has always been on your television, your record player, your CD, and on your phone playlist, becoming an extended part of your family whether you liked it or not. Our family and the team she has entrusted with her legacy will work diligently to ensure her spirit will live with us forever. Dolly was a farmer, just like her daddy. He farmed the soil, she farmed songs and happiness. Dolly called me and said she wants to rest in a beautiful bed of plush cotton because after a life wearing heavy rhinestones, she finally deserves to be comfortable and have some rest. Rest in peace, Aunt Dolly, Aunt Granny, Gigi. May God bless Dolly Parton, and may God bless you all. She will always love you.
6: Yeah, that's good.
3: Yeah, it's tough for him to get through that, too.
6: Mm-hmm.
3: Man, really well done. Okay. Well, I think, if nothing else, I remember ever spending this much time on somebody that had just passed.
6: No. I think maybe. Somebody like her was certainly worthy of it. That's for sure.
2: Maybe Prince.
3: Yeah, when we first found out. But I don't think so. I don't think as long. But part of it is, I know your love for her, David.
2: Yeah.
3: Yeah. Well, it's a great American story, too.
2: Yes, it is. Yeah, you come from absolutely nothing, and then you reshape the music industry.
3: And then you got Dollywood.
2: Yeah. And you got a bunch of people walking around with Dolly's face on them, like people my age and younger. We all, like a lot of us, have the Dolly Parton shirts from Walmart, you know?
3: Yes, true. It's just kind of wild.
2: Yeah.
3: All right. I know we got to get to some news updates. A couple of clips from that Abdul Jesse Waters interview and the Scott Robbins trifecta, all coming up right here.

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1: Kalamazoo Public Safety is investigating after a boy was injured in a shooting Monday night at Candlewick Apartments. He's expected to survive. His condition and age, however, have not been released. Police were collecting evidence on the lawn of the apartment complex. Officers have not said if any arrests have been made. The shooting happened around 7 p.m. The field narrowed down to four finalists for Vicksburg Village Manager. More from WKZO's Ken Delaney.
2: Village officials will interview the four September 1st after trimming down the field from 24 applicants. All four come from Southwest Michigan and are Brandon Mersman, City Manager in Bronson, Amy Cortis, Village Manager in Lawrence, Chris Tapper, former Village Manager in Decatur, and Eric Wilson, former City Manager in Wayland. Current Vicksburg Village Manager Jim Mallory, who's been in that position since January 2016, has announced he'll retire at the end of the year. Ken Delaney reporting.
0: The Michigan News Network.
3: I'm Tony Ortiz. After collecting the signatures, a proposal may be left off the ballot this November.
4: Americans for Citizen Voting turned in over 700,000 signatures about 5 months ago, well above the required amount. The Michigan Board of State Canvassers took a random sampling of 1,000 petitions and found it to be below their threshold. And by the end of the meeting, the commissioners voted 2-2, a deadlock, which would keep it off the November ballot. The group plans now to take the matter to the Michigan Supreme Court. It's a proposal that would amend the state constitution to require Michigan voters to provide proof of U.S. citizenship. Ryan Recker for the Michigan News Network.
3: The pain at the gas pump doesn't appear to be letting up. Gas is at its highest level ever recorded this late in the calendar year. It also could be the first time ever that the national average for a gallon of gas tops $4 on Labor Day. The previous record was $3.83 back in 2022. Michigan prices did see a drop of 10 cents from the start of last week, but we're still sitting at an average of $4.15 a gallon. A Michigan gem is on top of the U.S. News & World Report's Best Vacations ranking. Mackinac Island was ranked number one in the best weekend getaways in the Midwest. The magazine says the island is unique, making horse-drawn carriages and family-owned accommodations the norm, instead of cars and large hotel chains. Also on the list is Traverse City, ranked seventh for their proximity to Sleeping Bear Dunes and Lake Michigan. Grand Rapids ranked 20th for its historic attractions and for the Frederick Meyer Gardens Sculpture Park. A fall staple makes its delicious return today. Pumpkin Spice is officially back at Starbucks. Locations all around the Metro Detroit area are packed with people, but some, like Alicia, well, they want to pace themselves.
5: I like to wait till like September 1st because I like to get it throughout the season and I don't want to wear it out because I made that mistake the first time. And I was like, not this time.
3: Starbucks is also selling pumpkin spice gear during the fall. I'm Tony Ortiz for the Michigan News Network.
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11: A quiet night ahead of us with mostly clear skies. Low temperatures, though, notably warmer, dropping down to the low 60s. Bit of cloud cover to kick off our Wednesday with a chance for showers and thunderstorms by late morning. A better chance of stronger storms in the afternoon and evening. A level 2 slight risk is in place for communities along and south of I-94. The active pattern will continue into Thursday with some rain showers. Tracking West Michigan's weather, I'm Storm Teammate Meteorologist Sarah Flynn.
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12: So now you know the rest of the story.
13: With me immediately, I go from 0 to 100. I just do, actually, because you know what's coming. It's going to be, I might know something that you don't know, actually.
14: Educate yourself.
13: Yeah, educate yourself. That's another one. Oh, that sets me off too. Both of those.
15: Well, that's the alphabet mafia on the whole trans issue.
13: Oh, I know. So they want me to educate myself.
15: Right.
13: How about you go?
15: Yeah. Oh, the bit about Jesse Waters, the interview with Abdul El-Sayed. Well, Jesse Waters on Fox last night plays this clip of Abdul talking about how getting rid of Sharia law is white supremacy. Okay? Then asks him about it, and here's where you get the exchange, and this is where it's a good example of Abdul trying to change the conversation and getting his digs in, because he's really good at that.
16: So getting rid of Sharia law's white supremacy, can you explain that one?
17: Do you know what canon law is, Jesse? I assume you're Christian, right?
16: Yeah, tell me.
17: All right, so canon law is the name for Christian law. I don't begrudge you your right to practice your faith as you choose. I don't know why the idea that I could practice my faith as I choose is a problem. Nobody is trying to push Sharia law on anyone else, just like I hope nobody is trying to push canon law on anybody else, because we live in an America where you should have the freedom of your religion. So the idea...
15: Time out. As I'm watching this, and I'm saying this, Zagat, who is it, my son-in-law, wife, we're watching this. I'm like, bring up Dearborn.
13: Right.
15: Yeah.
13: What about Dearborn?
15: Right, that would have been a good follow-up, yes. But, you know, anyway.
17: So the idea that you have somebody like Tommy Tuberville, right, who, you know, barely was good at coaching football, is out here trying to ban Sharia law when there's less than 1% of the Muslim community in America, as if somehow Muslims are out here trying to push Sharia law, that seems to me to be deliberately targeting the Muslim community because they're different. And I'm just saying that, like,
15: I don't think it's because they're different.
13: Mm-hmm.
15: I think it's because people see what's happened in other countries and are saying, okay, we cannot let that happen here to the United States. And let me know when Christians go into other countries around the world demanding canon law.
13: Yeah, right.
15: Because that's full of freaking BS.
13: Well, and then the NBC News types will be like, well, in the 1600s, that was a long time ago, dude.
14: Actually.
15: Oh, when they were trying to take their land back?
13: Right.
15: Exactly. Okay.
17: And I'm just saying that, like, I have no issue with people practicing their faith. In fact, I would never want somebody to push their faith on me, and I would never want to push my faith on somebody else.
16: Good, because no one wants you to get rid of your religion.
17: And so the idea...
15: Jesse, I wouldn't go that far. Put it that way. Anyway, go ahead.
17: So, but when people preemptively go out there and start preemptively passing laws to ban something that's not happening, what you're trying to do is target a very small community because they're different. And this operates.
15: I mean, look, different.
17: I'm just going to say, there's statistical evidence that the
16: Sharia
17: president,
16: law
17: the vice president
16: in Michigan
17: like
16: is kind of scary.
17: Simply,
16: people as a
17: function
16: don't go
17: of my
16: for
17: faith.
16: That. You know, it's like men aren't equal for
17: anybody,
16: women.
17: Like,
16: it's like physical
17: you
16: punishments.
17: You like to say the word. Look.
15: And then it's a lot of just talking over one another. That whole thing,
13: which was unnerving too.
15: It was.
13: Because that's what he does.
15: That was not an easy watch.
13: Right.
15: One other thing before your big trifecta. Scott, you've mentioned before, when parents come up with a different kind of name for their kid,
13: right,
15: you want there to be a committee that you would chair.
13: Mm-hmm.
15: And you'd be the final decider if the name's all right, or if you're, in your words, putting the kid at a 2-0 count.
13: 0-2.
15: 0-2, yes.
13: Yeah, yeah, starting life with an 0-2 count. There's no wiggle room there.
15: Yes.
13: So you can't start him with this, no. And we would stop it from happening. It'd be 10 people on the committee, and it would be a majority rule vote. And but if I didn't like the way it turned out, I'd have him vote again.
15: So if David and I vote on these names right here, but you don't
13: yeah,
15: like the
13: way
15: we're...
13: If I override, well, then it's my decision. Yeah,
15: because I got to tell you, I like some of these names. I'm just going to tell you this.
13: Okay.
15: Saturday.
13: All right. I might like them, too. Who knows?
15: There is this emerging trend of naming kids, some would say, after weapons.
13: Weapons?
15: Yes. There's Gunner, which is fine with me.
13: Okay, Gunner's fine.
15: Wesson?
13: Boy, that's borderline.
15: What's wrong with Wesson?
13: It's okay. Call him Wes for short, I suppose.
15: You could. There's Caliber.
13: Okay.
15: No.
13: What's like a,
15: no.
13: A rabbit?
15: Okay.
13: That you have penned up
15: right.
13: In your backyard. Hey, old Caliber, jumping around the yard.
15: Shooter.
13: Like okay. Well,
15: there's Shooter. If there Jennings. Wasn't, there's Shooter Jennings.
13: Shooter Jennings. I know. I like Shooter Jennings. I don't know, man. That one's on the fence. I'm on the fence.
15: On the fence. You just said you like this guy.
13: I like the guy, but I don't know if I like that. He looks like a shooter to me.
15: That to me is disrespecting Waylon, and we can't have that.
13: Okay. Disrespect of Waylon.
15: Then there's Trigger.
18: That's like a dog's name.
15: I was thinking the same thing.
13: Wasn't that Lone Ranger's horse?
15: So yeah. There's Blade.
13: Blade.
18: No.
15: Yeah.
13: No.
15: Not
13: no
15: like
13: blades.
15: A cannon?
13: No cannons.
18: Yeah.
15: How about Remington?
18: Yeah, I'm fine with Remington.
15: It's the last name. You're going with that? Okay.
13: Remy.
15: How about Beretta? It's a cop show from the 70s.
13: That's what I think of him, Tony Beretta, with his cockatoo on his shoulder.
15: Robert Blake.
13: Yeah.
15: Yeah.
13: I'll tell you what I think. I think.
15: So it's okay?
13: I'm fine. I'm going to go with that.
15: You're getting
13: one worn
15: down, aren't you?
13: A little bit, because these are like, it could go either way. So.
15: How about Colt?
13: Colt, yeah. There's a guy playing with the Detroit Tigers now, Colt Keith. Yeah.
15: Yeah. But I'm guessing 20 years ago, you'd be like, no.
13: Well, maybe 20 years ago, but now Colt's okay. I like
15: right.
13: Colt. I'm fine with it.
15: Ruger?
18: No.
13: You set him up to have like a bad guy in a movie.
15: Right.
13: James Bond movie. Ruger's the bad guy.
15: Winchester?
18: Yeah.
13: Okay.
18: I know people.
13: Barely.
18: I know one person named Winchester.
13: Really?
18: Yeah.
13: Is he a butler?
18: No.
13: That's like a butler name, doesn't it?
15: Well, like highfalutin English?
13: Yeah. Right.
15: Winchester.
13: Yeah, his brother Jeebs.
18: It is actually really, really unsettling in some ways because his name is Winchester, but he's Vietnamese.
13: Oh, wow.
18: But it works.
13: That is a little unsettling, yeah.
15: Arson?
13: Arson? No.
15: Okay, I didn't think so.
13: No.
15: Dagger?
13: No daggers.
15: Dagger James, man. That sounds like a badass name. Anyway, Cutter.
18: No.
13: There is a Cutter Crawford playing baseball, too, now.
15: Does he throw a cutter?
13: He may. He's a pitcher. I don't know.
15: Okay. All right. So I think, all right, we've gone through all of them. Hunter's okay, of course.
13: Hunter's okay.
15: Archer?
13: Yeah. Yeah, Archer's okay.
15: Yeah.
13: Yeah, there's...
15: All right,
13: kid's name Archie. Archie or Archer, yeah.
15: Okay, I think we're all good now.
13: I'm okay with that.
15: Casey's good with most of that, yes?
13: Yeah.
15: Okay, he's ready for the trifecta. Okay. I know you are. Here we go.
19: Are you ready?
20: One, two,
19: it's the three most important news stories of the day.
20: I hit the trifecta.
19: Well, at least according to Scott Robbins. It's the trifecta on the Markley, Van Camp, and Robbins Show.
15: Every day about this time, Scott Robbins' top three stories helped by his hero.
21: I'm Casey.
13: Well, Casey, you got some sad news with the passing of Dolly Parton today. I know you played a lot of her records.
21: Yeah.
13: Yeah, I heard them all. Count them down.
21: She's really a terrific lady.
13: Well, thank you for that, Casey. Appreciate that.
21: I'm ready.
13: Being real sweet today, isn't he?
21: Three.
13: Okay.
18: Number three, he's in mourning. He's not going to be as acidic as he usually is.
13: Surly.
21: Yes.
18: Yeah. Number three, Adam Schiff, senator from California. He's doing more dumb things.
13: You know, that he is, again, this is...
22: It's been a long year.
13: Yeah, it has.
15: Yeah, I appreciate it.
13: Adam Schiff is the guy that I believe probably was jammed in lockers when he was in high school.
15: I can
13: probably
15: see that.
13: Picked last all the time. Just a dork that takes his vengefulness out on everyone now that he has some sort of position of power, right?
15: Mm-hmm.
13: This was his tweet. You know they had the big IndyCar race in Washington, D.C.
15: Oh, yeah.
13: Last weekend.
15: Big deal.
13: He said, when you struggle with the cost of gas, Trump offers you the spectacle of an IndyCar race, hoping you will not notice. More taxpayer money spent on this distraction, and you get higher taxes and higher cost. Hey, dork, no taxpayer money was used. This was not funded by taxpayers. This was privately funded by Indy, the car racing series, you jackass. Can you ever just shut up and just sit down? I'm serious, man. This guy aggravates the hell out of me.
15: Well, it's just a bad take all the way
13: around. Well, he was the Russia guy, too.
15: Of course.
13: And he's always been that guy.
15: He should be in jail.
13: The great people of California certainly do deserve better than you.
1: Now,
13: that's for sure.
1: On with the countdown.
13: Gosh dang.
15: Scott Robbins, trifecta, top three of the
13: dork.
15: Day. Up to number
1: two.
18: Number two, a sportscaster decides that Sophie Cunningham is to blame for people not wanting dongs and girls sports.
13: Yeah, some guy named Chris Williamson. Apparently he worked CBS, one of the affiliates, and he claims he was an Emmy-nominated sportscaster.
18: Of course.
13: So he's, you got to put that, you got to put the resume out there, right? He goes on to say, he doesn't say for whom, by the way, he got the Emmy nomination for, but he thinks the WNBA set this table for all the trans madness when the league did not immediately discipline the Indiana Fever's Sophie Cunningham for her transphobic comments. They did it to themselves.
15: Okay.
13: Because they didn't punish her for saying those things.
15: Do you have her comments in front of you?
13: Yeah, I do, actually.
15: Read her comments. Tell me what's transphobic about
13: these
15: comments.
13: She said, I got a lot of negative feedback about me hating trans. And I'm like, I never once said that. I think I'm here to extend love. But I also think that love is truth, being honest. And I want to protect young girls in the locker room, young girls in our sport, who shouldn't have to go against biological men.
15: How is that transphobic?
13: It isn't.
15: The whole take is nonsensical.
13: Because unless you're in all the way, anything
15: right.
13: you say is transphobic.
15: That's garbage.
13: That. It is garbage. But it's takes like this, again.
15: Yeah. Bad. I saw something today, and who knows if the sourcing is right, that she may get released at the end of the year.
13: I heard that, too. I heard the same thing. Yeah.
15: It wouldn't be because of her play.
13: They'll just wash their hands. Well, she's a 6'6 girl, I guess, on the bench.
15: I understand, but she's been very effective.
13: Yeah, she has.
15: I mean, who else is shooting over 40% three-point land?
13: Once you're blackballed, you know? I mean, if they don't want you there anymore, they'll find a way to get
15: but
13: you
15: what
13: out.
15: Did she do?
13: Spoke her the truth.
15: The truth.
13: About the matter.
15: Yes, of course.
1: And the countdown continues.
13: And you know what? If she wasn't constantly poked for some sort of response, she wouldn't have done it anyway. But you got to have that.
15: Sure.
13: You know, so everybody has to take a stand.
15: Scott Robbins, right back to top three of the day.
1: And finally, one.
18: Number one, New York City is still dealing with mole people.
13: This is so weird. The New York NYPD on Monday said that they have no bust and have yet to make no arrests at all or have suspects involving the mole people who climbed from a manhole just feet away from the main entrance to Penn Station last week. And there's video of these guys coming out of the manhole.
15: Seen it. Yeah, it's crazy.
13: They've got the little helmet flashlights on when they come out. It said, you know, and again, I suppose I got to look at it one of two ways. What the hell are you doing there?
15: Mm-hmm.
13: What can you possibly gain from that? And why aren't manhole covers, why are you able to just pop them open?
18: Well, you don't want to be looking for a key if you got to get in there.
13: I suppose. But then all kinds of malfeasance happens when you get the mole people going down there.
15: Yeah. Well, the one woman, she stepped in, she died.
18: That's true, yeah.
13: Yeah, because it was removed.
15: Yeah.
13: She stepped right in it. But they're saying, well, this could be potentially a security issue.
15: Well,
13: yeah. You can go underground like that.
15: Yeah.
13: And plant bombs and all kinds of nutty stuff.
15: Yes.
13: Apparently, like, if you're in New York City, and you know where the theater district of New York City,
15: mm-hmm.
13: Broadway area, that they are, you cannot open those. Because they have a lot of events there and stuff, you know, but it shows these guys popping out and they're not being dubbed the mole people.
15: People are wanting manhole equity is what they're wanting.
13: That's what they want, yeah.
15: Got it.
13: Why is this person allowed?
15: All right.
1: And there you have it.
15: Scott Robbins, right back to top three of the day. Okay, an ass out of control for Nimrods in the News. It'll make sense to you. And a news update next.
18: You know, the world changes very quickly, and that can create chaos for your savings. There is a free report from Swiss America that you should check out. It's called The Secret War on Cash. 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
1: The Markley Van Camp and Robin Show. 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You know why? Because there are people that would like to lose significant weight, and they've seen the results. And then they find out, oh, needles, I got to give myself shots. Oh, there are side effects. Oh, gosh, that can ruin a whole evening. Sometimes a whole day at work, whatever it is. I don't want any of that stuff, but I wish there was something I could take that would help me lose the weight I want to lose. And there is something called Lean.
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2: President Trump weighing in on the death of Dolly Parton, saying there will be never be another one like her, and he is ordering American flags to be flown at half-staff for a week, starting at 6 o'clock tonight.
1: All right. Very good. Now we got to get to Nimrod. There we go.
0: When the going gets tough.
4: Damn it, this is too hard.
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4: I love the poorly educated.
1: All right. Nimrod's the News. Yes, an ass out of control. Donkey got away from its owner in Germany. And started to run alongside a runaway horse. This is in this coastal town.
3: Oh, wow.
1: And now, so people are trying to rein the donkey in. The donkey's name is Freddy. Two motorists tried to hold Freddy, but he forced himself onto their vehicle and became very aggressive before kicking and biting both of them.
3: Oh, they're biters.
1: And
3: they are.
1: And then a third person. One woman in the hospital, but apparently going to be okay. The others treated. They finally got Freddy restrained along with the horse. But man, just trying to get that thing under control. And yeah, he bit, kicked, and that's Nimrod's in the News.
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7: With a lot of returning players on both sides of the ball, Western Michigan football coach Lance Taylor says the 2026 Bronco player-led culture is at an all-time high. Here's your Bronco update. I'm Robin Hook.
8: I'm really excited about the retention that we've had this year. To be able to have some consistency, some continuity, some carryover, for me has been huge because of this reason. You bring back guys who understand the culture, who knows what it takes to win. We've had so much player-led leadership and accountability. They've held each other and they've held our new guys to the standard, which is great. The best teams I've been on, it's not been coach-led, it's been player-led leadership. And that allows me to now, one, let them lead from the front by example, but then to find ways that we can elevate in areas. It's not, hey, let's do the same thing that we did last year. How do we continue to improve and even get better from the things that we've done?
7: Coach Taylor and the Broncos open the season September 5th at Michigan. That's your Bronco update. I'm Robin Hook.
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0: replace her late brother as the GOP Senate nominee. The Democratic nominee for U.S. Senate in Michigan is pushing back against attacks he says are focused on his Muslim identity instead of his policy agenda.
1: Since his Democrat Senate primary win in Michigan, Abdul El-Sayed says he's come under attack by opponents who he says have increasingly emphasized his Muslim religion.
2: There's a verse in the Quran that says, "Do not let another people's hatred for you stop you from doing justice."
1: El-Sayed also distancing himself from anti-Semitic comments made by far-left streamer Hassan Piker, who's appeared with El-Sayed, as he also works to unite progressive and establishment Democrats in November's contest against Republican Mike Rogers, a race that could help decide control of the U.S. Senate.
0: Fox's Jeff Manasso. Stocks finish higher, the Dow up 160 points, a rebound for the S&P up 24, and for the NASDAQ up 171, U.S. oil prices dipping under $82 a barrel during the session. And Lisa Brady, Fox.
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4: 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United Way of South Central Michigan and South Michigan Food Bank will receive the proceeds from the sale. The three previous sales, including one held in March 2026, raised more than $42,000. Volunteers from both firms will join United Way of South Central Michigan and South Michigan Food Bank staff members to run the event. It'll be at full blast at 35 Hamblin Avenue in Battle Creek. Doors open 4 to 6 p.m. Leftover cereal will be taken to the South Michigan Food Bank and Kellogg Community College Brewing Pantry. And that's the latest from the W.

Mark Levin here. Our number, 877-381-3811, 877-381-3811. You know, sometime a person passes away who we don't personally know, but we feel like we do. You know what I mean? Like a president who we may love, or like Rush Limbaugh, or Lindsey Graham, something like that. But Dolly Parton's death, first of all, it seems so sudden, doesn't it? Sort of hits me, and I think it hits most of you, in a very personal way. And we're very, very saddened by this. And I think we're saddened by it because she wasn't a political hack. She had her views, some of which we agree with, some of which we don't. But we knew she was a great patriot, that she loved this country, and she was quintessentially American. She grew up dirt poor. And look what she made of herself. Not because of government, not because of socialism, not because of anything that's preached to us by Marxists and Islamists and woke right types, but because she wanted to succeed. She had an incredible voice. She wrote beautiful songs. She was always smiling. She was very likable, if not lovable, to so many people. You know, she was only 5 feet tall. I hadn't known that. Just a remarkable talent, and she will be remembered. I heard John Rich say she'll be remembered like Johnny Cash and Elvis Presley and Frank Sinatra. I believe that to be 100% correct. And she also was an excellent actress in some of the films that she did. But when she was interviewed, you know, she was fun to listen to. Even if she had an opinion you might disagree with, he didn't really care. Because that wasn't her thing. She would answer questions, but she wasn't out there on some kind of a mission or anything like that. And a lot of what she said, most of us did agree with. So I first heard about this when our son Chase texted us, and he said, "It's very upsetting, Dolly Parton passed away." I said, "What?" And so apparently she was struggling very hard the last few months. Some people knew more about it than others. Some people were reading tea leaves that she had some issue, but I don't think most people expected her to pass away. At the New York Post here, Dolly Parton opened up about hard times with her health in final interview after canceling appearance. She detailed hard times with her health days before her passing at 80. In the country music icon's final interview released Friday, this past Friday, she opened up to people about dealing with some health issues, quote unquote, which forced her to cancel an appearance at her Dollywood theme park the previous week. However, she noted, quote, "It's not like I haven't been through hard times with my health," unquote. But she was concerned enough or prescient enough that she had, I believe it was her nephew, and it's out there and I've posted on it, put together a video basically saying goodbye to everybody.

0: She specifically referenced being down for several months with female issues in the early 1980s. She added that her most recent health struggle stemmed from not paying attention while watching over her husband, Carl Thomas Dean, before his death. She was incredibly close to her husband. He passed away, I guess, about a year ago. And I think that had an enormous impact on her health, too. He died March 2025. What's that, 18 months ago? He was 82. Nearly 59 years of marriage. Not even a hint of scandal of any kind. And I say that because, you know, when people are in entertainment and so forth, not all, of course, but you hear about these scandals and so forth, you never heard about anything. There were no rumors, there was no gossip, because these two were true to each other. Parton shared the news of her longtime partner's passing last year. It was her nephew who did the same for her, with absolute pride and great sadness, quote-unquote, today. This video announcement, he said, is something Dolly asked of me years ago before I fully absorbed it as a future reality, said Brian Seaver. He had been head of her security for more than two decades, as well as a relative. And in his emotional tribute, Seaver revealed, Dolly called me and said she wants to rest in a beautiful bed of plush cotton, because after a life wearing heavy rhinestones, she finally deserves to be comfortable and have some rest. 9 months before her passing, the 9-to-5 hitmaker spoke to People about the legacy she wished to leave behind. She said, I'm at that point in my life where I just want to be able to do good things that can be carried on. She said in a November 2025 cover story, I'm proud of my legacy so far. Hope to just continue to do things that might be of use to other people. At the time, the actress who felt she was just getting started quipped, I ain't got time to get old. And she explained, I know that sounds stupid, but unless my health gives way, which right now I seem to be doing fine, I think there's a lot to be said about age. If you allow yourself to get old, you'll be old. 2 months prior, in September, the Grammy winner had gone public with health challenges, quote unquote, as they forced her to bow out of scheduled shows, including her Las Vegas residency. Then in January of this year, she missed her 80th birthday celebration at the Grand Ole Opry. Well, obviously she was ill and getting more ill by the month. And, I think it was urinary tract issues and issues of that kind. Women's issues, as she put it. And she will be missed. Everybody has kind of a Dolly Parton story, a favorite song, a joke she told, and, she was very, very much loved also by other country singers. So it just tells you what a wonderful person she was. And so may she rest in peace. And I think she will. She's with her husband now. You know, I'll tell you something I've never told you folks, but it comes to mind. And I've told family members, I don't think I've told them all, but as I sit here and think about this, but this relationship between her and her husband. My parents were married, I think, 68 years, give or take. My mother was bedridden in their home in Florida, small home, sort of a rambler. She had liver cancer, a rare form of cancer. Funny thing is, she never drank, she didn't smoke. My father had kidney cancer, but it was under control for several years, but then it blew up. It just invaded his entire body. He broke a shoulder, he broke a rib, and he came to the hospital, and I would be there with him. I was gone for a couple of weeks from the radio at that time, obviously. And I was sitting there, and it was day before he basically went into a coma. And I could see he was squinting. He couldn't see well. He wasn't talking much. I brought him two of his favorite foods, a hot dog and a black and white cookie. He liked the sweets, and he loved his junk food. And I do the same, unfortunately. And he said, "Mark, come over here a second." I came over. He said, "Let me have your hand." And he kissed my hand. And he thanked me. Then he says to me, "How will I find her?" I said, "Find who, Dad?" "How will I find your mother in heaven with billions and billions of people up there?" I said, "God will bring you together as he does all families. And when it's mom's turn, you'll see mom, you'll see your parents, you'll see your sisters." And the next day he went into a coma and he died 8 days later. I'll never forget his comments. And so I think about them now with the relationship Dolly Parton had with her husband. And now she will join him. I'll be right back.
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Democrats are so nuts. They're very upset that Jared Kushner met with Hakeem Jeffries. And you know what my response is? Who cares? Who cares? Nothing's going to change. They can meet all they want. Democrats are out for blood, America. You need to understand this going into the midterm elections. That's why it's important. We will use this program to advance the cause of Americanism, and that is to defend us from the Marxist Islamist hordes that call themselves Democrats. Now, if you're not a Marxist Islamist, then you shouldn't be a Democrat at this point. You got to pick one side or the other. You got to pick the side of freedom or tyranny, the side of market capitalism or communism and socialism. You've got to make these decisions. Do you defend the Constitution or do you eviscerate it and allow for a centralized form of tyranny? You folks, each and every one of you, you will decide this. And if you say, Mark, well, of course we agree with you, but there are people in your inner circle who don't. And that is important. We are an army of individuals, an army of patriotic citizens, and it is our duty to get out there and speak. And I want to talk a little bit about, and you know, I cite these books that I write, and why shouldn't I? I'm not using other people's books, I'm using my books. And if I use other people's books, I'll let you know. I wrote a book called Plunder and Deceit in 2015, exactly 11 years ago. And in this book, I laid out what is happening now. Plunder and deceit. And the chapters break down. Chapter 2 on the debt. Chapter 3 on Social Security. Chapter 4 on Medicare and Obamacare. Chapter 5 on education, the cost. Chapter 6 on immigration. Chapter 7 on the environment. Chapter 8 on the so-called minimum wage. Chapter 9 on national security. And Chapter 10, the Constitution. And the epilogue, a new civil rights movement is needed. Well, it didn't happen, did it? On Social Security, Chapter 3, you know, I don't write books to write books, and I certainly don't have ghostwriters and run around and slap my name on these books. To me, that's so appallingly dishonest. This, on Social Security, I said the largest single component of the federal budget and perhaps the greatest and most financially devastating burden imposed on younger people and future generations is the Social Security program. Now, when I said that, that was controversial. This is not a recent development. Since 1993, it has outspent defense appropriations as a percentage of federal spending. Now, remember, this is 15 years old. Social Security's expenditures have ranged from 0.22% during World War II to 24% in 2013. God knows what it is today. And Social Security costs are actually skyrocketing. And that's because, ladies and gentlemen, your Congress expanded it, applied it to more and more people, and it's a disaster the way they have treated this program that should have been treated like a real pension program. Now, I only have a few seconds left, and I want to dig into this a little bit further for you because it not only is illustrative of what they did to Social Security and what they're not doing to fix it, but what they've done to the entire federal budget and what they're not doing to fix it. We'll be right back.

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2: Battle Creek police in the last 6 months have seized 67 illegal guns. Officers say many of the residents they seized the weapons from were under 20 years old. That includes the most recent, a 16-year-old boy who was arrested Thursday with a loaded handgun in his waistband. He was in a vehicle with four other teens. Of the 67 guns seized, 10 were reported stolen. One was fully automatic. Allegan County Sheriff's Office is investigating a deadly crash that happened Monday morning just before 7:30. Deputies responded to a single vehicle crash at 4th Street and Pierce Road in Gunplain Township, found a minivan crashed in the woods. Driver was pronounced dead at the scene. No other vehicles were involved. Now, the van was eastbound on 106th Avenue. The driver didn't negotiate the curve as 106th Avenue turns into Pierce Road and crashed into a large tree. Causes of crash still under investigation. Michael Arney, WKZO News.
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10: A quiet night ahead of us with mostly clear skies. Low temperatures, though, notably warmer, dropping down to the low 60s. Bit of cloud cover to kick off our Wednesday with a chance for showers and thunderstorms by late morning. A better chance of stronger storms in the afternoon and evening. A level 2 slight risk is in place for communities along and south of I-94. The active pattern will continue into Thursday with some rain showers. Tracking West Michigan's weather, I'm Storm Team 8 meteorologist Sarah Flynn.
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1: 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Don't be afraid. Don't be afraid. Give peace a chance. All right, where was I? Social Security. Social Security has expanded from its original scope in 1935 to include workers, dependents, and survivors, as well as the disabled. As a result, there are roughly 58 million people receiving benefits. Ladies and gents, got to be over 70 million today. More than double the number in the 1970s. You see how quickly the demand is expanding. The number of people who are open to Social Security but have never paid in. The amount of benefits that are expanded because, you know, Congress just passes these laws. We want to cover this. Yes, it's the right thing to do. And they just do it. But it's an insurance program, right? It's your pension program, which is why you've been paying into it year after year after year after year. Congress does not pay into it, by the way. I don't believe they're covered by Social Security. If they are, they changed it. As members of the ruling generation begin to retire, I write, many more will be eligible for benefits. That's exactly what's happening. Unfortunately, that will not be nearly enough. There will not be nearly enough younger people working to pay the current rate of taxes to subsidize them. In 1940, there were 159 workers for every beneficiary. That ratio dropped precipitously from 16.5 in 1950 to 5.1 in 1960 to 3.7 workers in 1970 for every recipient. And now in 2010, I should say, slightly below 3 for every recipient. And projected for 2030, ready for this? 2 workers for every beneficiary. That's unsustainable. And I've told you before, the laws of economics are like the laws of physics. They are what they are. You can't change them. Social Security provides benefits through 2 major programs: old age and survivors insurance, OASI, and disability insurance, DI. Note the use of the word insurance. It is a fiction now, about which I will elaborate later. I don't know if I have time, but the OASI program provides payments to retirees and, in certain circumstances, to their dependents. Disability insurance, or DI, provides payments to people who are disabled and presumably can't work. OASI and DI have separate trust funds. So-called trust funds at this point. Because, I hate to be the messenger of bad news or the bringer of bad news here, but there are no more trust funds. And Social Security Administration, I think twice a year now, sends out a document to you, to me, to my wife, to my mother-in-law, and tells us how much is in our account. There are no accounts. But for simplicity's sake, they are usually considered together, both of those programs and so-called trust funds, when their financial viability is analyzed. Theoretically, Social Security is financed by payroll taxes on employees and employers and, to a lesser extent, taxes on Social Security benefits and income from trust fund assets. FICA taxes, that is, payroll taxes under the Federal Insurance Contributions Act, are falsely said to fund Social Security and part of Medicare. Payroll taxes, as opposed to income taxes, apply to employees, regardless of their income. They are most onerous on poorer workers and, of course, younger people who are just entering the workforce. They are also effectively a tax on employment, as the employer must consider this fixed additional cost in his hiring decisions. Now, the rate of taxation to supposedly fund Social Security has been increasing over time, and I go into the numbers there. The self-employment pay the full 12.4% themselves. When the program started in the 1930s, however, the tax rate was only 1% of income, 12.4% now, 1%. So here you have, again, massive increases in taxes. There you go. It's 12.4 times the one. And the system is all but broke. When you have politicians running things, they run it into the toilet. They run it into the ground. They run it into the ground. In fact, the amount of money subject to the Social Security payroll tax has grown significantly over time. From the 1930s until 1950s, workers paid tax on the first $3,000 of their income. The cap did not reach $10,000 until the 1970s. Frequently, workers pay FICA taxes on the first $117,000 of their income. So many of you who don't earn a ton, Social Security covers every penny you earn. It wasn't always that way. We're going to get the rich and help the workers. The age when retirement benefits are available has also increased. Initially, individuals had to live to the age of 65 to receive full benefits, with a reduced benefit for early retirement available at the age of 62. Today, the full benefit is available at 66, that's 15 years ago. For individuals born in 1943 to 54, it is slated to go to 67. For individuals who were born in 1960 or later, even higher. Early retirement benefits will still be available at 62 years of age, but at a significantly reduced level. And I go on explaining how this works. But here's the worst news for younger workers and future generations. According to the Associated Press, a historic shift is occurring. They say if you retired in 1960, you could expect to get back 7 times more in benefits than you paid in Social Security taxes. Remember, it's insurance. And more if you were a low-income worker, as long as you made, as you lived to the age of 78 for men and 81 for women. As recently as 1985, workers at every income level could retire and expect to get more in benefits than they paid in Social Security taxes, though they didn't do quite as well as their parents and grandparents. Not anymore. As I wrote, for the first time, people who are retiring today, again, remember when this book was written, will receive less in benefits than they paid into the system in taxes. This tells you the system is in deep trouble. A lot of factors are involved in making these comparisons. And of course, such as how long someone lives after retirement. But I won't read any further, since this may be boring a lot of people, but it shouldn't be, because a lot of you have an awful lot of money tied into this program and an awful lot of need and tied into this program. And yet many of you depend on it because you were told to depend on it. And why wouldn't you? Paid into an insurance program. Well, as you can see, they've expanded it. They've had to raise taxes on it. They've had to include almost all of your income for the average income family. And even now, 6 years from now, the trustees say a significant part of it will go bankrupt. So there's either going to be a significant tax increase or a significant cut in benefits or both. What the Democrats will say is, let's stick it to the billionaires. That'll sound great, but it doesn't work. The program is so massive and so much money is involved. Truthfully, $200 trillion. That you could take every penny from every billionaire and it wouldn't matter. It wouldn't fix it. But they will keep doing it because they're fundamentally the ones who broke it. Fundamentally, they're the ones who broke it. Just like they're breaking Medicaid by putting illegal aliens on, and the president said no. Just like they're breaking Medicare, they want to turn it into a government-run healthcare system, which means all of you paid into Medicare, it goes away. And people who didn't pay one penny into Medicare, they get full benefits. And illegal aliens, even Newsom says he wants to cover them, they get full benefits. They don't even have a stake in the country. Full benefits. And I'm not even talking about full Medicare benefits. This will be a government program that will replace Medicare, even though they say Medicare for all. All of you who've paid into Medicare, you will lose everything. Those of you who have great private sector healthcare systems, many of you on your own, many because of businesses, many of you because of unions, those will all be eliminated, all of them. Just as the Canadians are running to the United States for healthcare, where will we run? Where will we go? I'll be right back.
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15: 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But listen anyway. They know they're probably wrong. 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

0: We need to keep in mind also, ladies and gentlemen, if an economy collapses or implodes, so does the civil society. You lose law and order. We saw, again, a lot less than that during the pandemic, didn't we? Where certain governors and state legislatures and certain federal officials in particular sought to take advantage of it, to steal your civil liberties. Could you imagine if it came down to literally putting food on the table because the value of the dollar has been destroyed and people who are relying not just on Social Security and Medicare and Medicaid, but people are relying on private pensions? Some of you have defined benefit programs. Congratulations, because they're really becoming sort of unicorn. But many of you have IRAs and 401ks or kilos or whatever you have, if you have anything, that's your money. You've put it aside. Can you imagine if it became worthless? Worthless. And you're 47 and you have a family of five and a wife and you don't have any way of taking care of them? Or you're 78 and you're retired? You no longer have a job, of course, and where do you turn? What do you do? That's why it's so important to get this right. Ladies and gentlemen, no more government. No more new programs. I don't care if they're coming from these fools who pretend to be conservatives, who talk about intervening in the private sector to create this for this group or that for that group. That's all Marxist claptrap. How much more do we need to do? The New Deal, the Great Society, the Square Deal, Obama, Biden, just $40 trillion tells us that's enough already. A nearly bankrupt Social Security system tells us that these people need to manage these things like they're professionals and serious, not like political hacks. I'm sick of hearing them. I'm sick of them talking. I'll bring certain ones on to help get them elected because I want to prevent the commies from getting in power. But I'm really not into them. I'm just not. Some people want to rub elbows with them. I don't. That doesn't mean I'm rude when I see them. And so you understand, I don't spend my time on Capitol Hill. I don't spend my time on the phone with these folks. I spend my time trying to figure out how the hell are we going to save this country. I got a whole project going on now, before this program, after this program, after I do my Life, Liberty, and Levin programs. That's why I decided, you know what, I can't do the podcast, write books, do TV, and do radio, and do them well, and get the research done, and convey that information to you. I just can't. So I do what I can do, and the platforms are huge. And after the top of the hour, I want to talk to you about the debt generally. Again, this was written, let me see again, what did I say, 2015, not 14 years ago, or 15, 11 years ago. It's my recollection, let's see here. Yeah, 2015, but a lot changes in just a couple of years. A lot changes in a couple of months around here now. We have to try and grow our economy. We can't grow out of this, but we need to grow it so we can start to address it. So that's why when people are attacking data centers and AI, I'm going, what are you doing? What are you doing? Excuse me. This is the new frontier of development and so forth. Why do you sound like liberal Democrat? The noise, my ears, the noise. What noise? They tell me there's noise. But what about the water? I want the water. The water. What are you talking about? We learned last night they use as much water as an 18 whole golf course. We don't even think about that. Well, what about all the cameras out there? Oh, come on, the cameras out there. Woo. If you don't want to grow the economy, well, then we will collapse. It's that simple. Over the past month, more and more people have been reaching out to Monetary Gold for a free evaluation of their current gold holdings. That's right. People own gold, like me. We believe in diversification. We don't rely simply on the government. And gold has fluctuated a lot over the past 12 months. It eclipsed the $5,000 an ounce for a while there, dropped, and has been recovering as we get closer to the midterms. And that's something to be aware of. But people who own gold in their retirement account, they want to know what they have. 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If it still makes sense for them to hold certain types of gold in certain products. They're having Monetary Gold take a good close look at the premiums, the spreads, the product mix. 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
6: From Tennessee to eternity, I'm John Saucier, Fox News. As we remember a global music icon and humanitarian, Dolly Parton, who has passed away at the age of 80, Fox's Alexis McAdams has more.
7: Tributes are pouring in for Dolly Parton as President Trump orders American flags nationwide to be lowered to half-staff for 1 week, honoring the country music legend whose legacy is far more than just her music.
8: Rest in peace, Aunt Dolly, Aunt Granny, Gigi. May God bless Dolly Parton, and may God bless you all. She will always love you.
7: Dolly Parton, the country music superstar who became an American icon, was 80 years old. Parton's nephew says she will never be forgotten.
8: Dolly called me and said she wants to rest in a beautiful bed of plush cotton because after a life wearing heavy rhinestones, she finally deserves to be comfortable and have some rest.
7: Dolly was one of 12 kids who grew up in a one-room cabin up in the Smoky Mountains.
6: Dolly had been struggling with health issues recently. It forced her to cancel her residency in Las Vegas earlier this year. At Dolly's request, a small private service will be held for immediate family. Reaction is coming in from the country music world tonight. Singer Lee Greenwood on the Fox News Channel says,
9: "The entertainment business will never have another Dolly Parton, and we miss her terribly. I'm heartbroken. heartbroken. I'm almost without words. And God, Dolly, we're sure going to miss you.
6: Singer-songwriter Dominic Lane remembering meeting Dolly Parton for the first time on Fox's The Story.
10: Nobody knew who she was, and I thought, wow, she's not only beautiful, but she's so talented. And, you know, who knew that she'd develop into this gigantic star.
6: Singer Sheryl Crow posting this: there's a hole in the universe and there will never be anyone like Dolly Parton. Dolly Parton dead at the age of 80. 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
6: Canada is striking back in an escalating trade war with the United States. Fox's Jared Halpern with more from the White House.
13: Canadian officials say they're slapping 15 to 50% tariffs on American steel, dairy, seafood, clothing, and cosmetics, totaling about $20 billion worth of goods. The move is a response to President Trump hiking tariffs on dozens of Canadian products after trade talks stalled over the weekend.
14: And I believe strongly that once they finish this next round of negotiations, or whatever you want to call it, that America will certainly be the better for it, and that our farmers and ranchers will benefit the most.
13: Agriculture Secretary Brooke Rollins is defending President Trump's tariff agenda, arguing Canada has treated American dairy farmers unfairly.
6: Immigration and Customs Enforcement reporting a rise in arrests for the month of July. Fox's Gernal Scott has a look at some of the numbers.
15: The nearly 50,000 arrests reported by ICE last month is said to be the highest number reported since President Trump began his second term in January 2025. ICE recorded 43,000 arrests in June, meaning July's numbers were about 15% better. ICE began this year with high-profile enforcement operations in Minnesota and other states. While the agency says it has toned down that kind of presence, they say its mass deportation effort continues to be effective in spite of public protests in many cities against agents being there. Gernal Scott, Fox News.
6: And the Trump administration says the Kennedy Center may need to be torn down if the president's name is not allowed on the building. The Kennedy Center's board argues without prominent recognition of President Trump, donors will not contribute to the Performing Arts Center and will fall into a financial and structural death spiral. This argument made in a court filing is part of a case that forced the removal of President Trump's name from the building's facade. In New York City, I'm John Saucier, and this is Fox News.
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16: The new owners of the Big B Coffee Ice Cube Kalamazoo showing off their renovated facility to the public this past Saturday. WKZO's Ken Delaney with more.
17: The former Wings West is a multi-purpose sports facility located at 5076 Sports Drive and will offer various hockey and skate programs, public skating, drop-ins, leagues, trade shows, and private rentals. The Black Bear Sports Group purchased and renovated the facility. They say hundreds of community members came through the door Saturday to take part in free public skate sessions, take a shot at hockey class previews, learn to skate sessions, and drop-in programs. Ken Delaney reporting.
16: A boy recovering after Kalamazoo Public Safety says he was shot around 7 p.m. Monday at Candlewick Apartments. Officers responded to the scene, were collecting evidence. The boy is expected to survive, but his condition and his age have not been released. In the WKZO Newsroom, I'm Michael Arney.
18: He's here. He's here. Now, broadcasting from the underground command post, deep in the bowels of a hidden bunker, somewhere under the brick and steel of a nondescript building, we've once again made contact with our leader, Mark Levin.
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0: It be I or it be me. Do you know the difference, America?

0: Frank and I are playing games. Not Frank and me are playing games, because me are playing games doesn't make any sense. Does it, Ron? No. So that's how you do it. You take away.
1: You know, I was there watching the Yankees. All of us, we were all there. I was there, you know, watching them hit home runs, eating my 25-pound soft pretzel. Only cost me a second mortgage on my home. We were in the nosebleed sections. And there I was. There I was with 20 of my favorite friends. 20 of my favorite friends and
0: me or I. There I am with 20 of my favorite friends and me. There me is or there I am. I, right? Keep your mic off just for the fun of it, Ron. So be I. I hope I'm not complicating things here. Seriously. You know, there are little tricks to learning these things. I can't remember all of them, but it's helped me to write over the years. It really has. The other thing about writing is you want to stay away from AI. If you're doing some research, I suppose it's okay. But again, you want it to be your own thing. Research by AI, I'm not opposed to it at all, because you put the end notes in the back of the book or the footnotes on the pages as you go along, right? So that's okay. But the verbiage that is used is not okay. It's not okay. So the books aren't worth anything if you're just going to go to AI. Now, here's the problem publishers are having. I shouldn't even say this. You can pretty much download an entire book through AI right now. And the publishers are litigating this, trying to figure out how to deal with it, because we don't want books to become arcane. I mean, after all, we've had books, we've had printed words on paper for a long time. And even though we have the cloud and we have ways to save information digitally, in fact, people will make the case you can't get rid of it. Probably true. It's not the same thing as having a book. It's just not. But here's what we're finding. You know why so many, they never discuss this. I'll be the first. Do you know why so many young people are socialists, they say? And I'm not even sure that's true. But let's play along. Do you know why? Because they don't read substantive stuff. They're on TikTok. Or they're on some other social platform, social engine. And so they haven't read about the Third Reich. Many of them don't even know what the hell the Third Reich is. Third Reich, what happened to the Second? You understand? Well, there was a Second, by the way, but that's for another day. Talk about the Holocaust? Well, they hear about the Jews with the damn Holocaust. Why do they keep repeating that? They don't know a thing about it. Or the isolationists in the 1930s who helped cause the attack on Pearl Harbor because of our isolationism, and we weren't ready. I don't understand what happened. You know, you see these guys on these cable channels. I mean, Jesse used to do this. Now his guy Jonathan does it, or somebody, and they go out and they talk to people, college-age kids. So who's our second president? Huh? What? What? Franklin Roosevelt. It is quite frightening. And then we have people coming into the country. They're certainly not assimilating. They don't know what the hell the Constitution's about. They're being told, you get a freebie. If you go to New York, you get free this and free that. I'm going to New York. Yeah, but what about the Fourth Amendment to the... Hey, don't get in my way. Get in my way? Tell me about the Constitution. I don't even have to learn English, you know. It's a mess. The culture is being destroyed. The civil society is destroyed along with it. And then we wonder why we don't need a Senate. So people new to the country, yeah, okay, that's fine by me. Yeah, what's the point?

0: Yeah, and the Supreme Court is tyrannical. We need to change that. Add numbers to the court or destroy it. Yeah, I get it. It's okay. And what's so great about voting for president? We could have our House of Representatives do it. All right, I don't really care. That's fine. How about the Electoral College? Let's get rid of that. The hell's the Electoral College? Fine, get rid of it. Oh, and you'll get the vote directly. Yeah, let's do that. This is all purposeful. It's all intentional. It's all shocking, is it not? That's why education is so important, particularly at the early stages of one's life. And unfortunately for too many of us, we've turned it over to the government. And so who's taken over the classroom? The teachers' unions, basically two of them. The NEA and the AFT. There are no more radical unions on the face of the earth than the NEA and the AFT. Look what they do up in Chicago. Look what they do in New York City. Look what they do in LA. Look what they do all over the country. Now, too many teachers are illiterate themselves. Now, don't call me if you're a teacher who's literate. I'm not talking about you, obviously. 30-35% of the teachers are Republicans, as you can imagine. Well, they're underpaid. Well, you know what? Until we have kids who can read and write and do arithmetic, who know something about our history, it sounds to me like some people are overpaid. When I was a school board member, just a young guy, 19, 20 years old, I said, let's have merit pay. You would have thought, merit? You would have thought I said, like, you know, F you at the school board meetings. Why don't we give the teachers who do better more money? And they're, why, are you nuts? They're not going to do that. Oh. It's done everywhere else. Yeah, but this is different. Yeah, I see. It's very different. Crazy. Crazy different. Oh, yeah. Okay. Let's see here. I want to get back to this. Don't worry, I didn't lose my place. Always come back to it. Here we are. So chapter 2 of my book, Plunder and Deceit, it's 11 years old. George Mason University economics professor, Walter Williams, turned out to become a very good friend of mine. I miss Walter. I miss Rush. We miss all these people. Bill Buckley. Thomas Sowell is hanging in there. Ed Meese is hanging in there. You know, we have these great thinkers, these great men who did great things. And you got 18-year-olds that say, I don't know, what the hell is that? I don't know who that is. No, I don't know. I don't know. Dr. Walter Williams rightly describes the underlying pathology driving the nation to economic and financial ruin, as I wrote 11 years ago, as a moral problem. He said this is a moral problem. We've become an immoral people, demanding that Congress forcibly use one American to serve the purposes of another. Deficits and runaway national debt are merely symptoms of the real problem. And Williams went further. He said nearly 75% of today's federal spending can be described as Congress taking the earnings of one American to give to another through the thousands of handout programs such as farm subsidies, business bailouts, and welfare. Mm-hmm. Dr. Thomas Sowell, senior fellow, the Hoover Institute, Stanford University, he notes that there was a time, he said, he wrote, when the purpose of taxes was to pay the inevitable costs of government. To the political left, however, taxes have long been seen as a way to redistribute income and finance other social experiments based on liberal ideology. Yeah, well, true. Consequences for the rising generation, I use that phrase and you'll hear it now, but I coined that phrase, the rising generation, that's the generation that's behind my generation, our generation in many of your cases. the consequences for the rising generation and future generations of the statist's immoral, politically expedient, and economically ruinous behavior and policies are unambiguous, as evidenced by statistic after statistic, which are mainly ignored, discounted, or excused by most of the media, academia, and of course, governing statists. Nonetheless, there is no mistaking the eventual societal turmoil these facts and figures portend. Evidence all Americans, and especially younger people, must heed. The nation's fiscal operating debt was already $10.6 trillion on the day Barack Obama took off. Listen to that. We're now at $40 trillion since Obama took office. We're going to be at $50 trillion in 3.5-4 years. This is getting so bad. So bad. During the Obama administration, government spending and borrowing both skyrocketed, and that was nothing compared to the Biden regime, by the way. Nothing. I heard one Democrat say, I forget who it was, but doesn't matter. And it's really grown most under Donald Trump. Now, ladies and gentlemen, Donald Trump has tried to slash government. Elon Musk, Doge, did they not come under vicious attack by the Democrats, by some Republicans? Did they not come under vicious attack every time they were going into a department to find out if people were dead and getting paid, to find out if people were double-dipping, to find out if they were needed? Donald Trump has cut the federal workforce by almost 300,000. Nobody's done that before. Nobody. But they went after him, brutalized Elon Musk, tried to destroy Elon Musk, and on and on and on. And now it's, look at this, the budget got bigger under Trump. And the reason is this. Once you put these programs in place, they get bigger and bigger and bigger on their own. On their own. Automatically. They just get bigger and bigger. Unless you stop them, they're not stopped. That's the point. Unless you stop them, they're not stopped. And they get bigger and bigger. And when you have illegal immigrants coming into the country, or other immigrants for that matter, who are on welfare or on the medical system and so forth and so on, that gets bigger and bigger and bigger and bigger. As C. Eugene Sterley of the Urban Institute explained, over decades we have wound a straitjacket policy around ourselves, especially in retirement, health, and taxation. Budget areas where now dead or retired members of Congress inscribe permanent policies. Annual decision-making and regular review have been choked off, and future generations saddled with a tab or forced to raise the revenues to meet these past promises. Brilliantly stated, unfortunately. It's true. Yeah. Trying to pass some of these paragraphs that are dated with information that's dated, but increase public debt. We'll move on. Don't worry. We'll move on. I know it's depressing. We'll put it behind us. Pretend it's not happening until it happens, like a ton of bricks falling on our heads. Increased public debt also means increased debt servicing costs, particularly when the Federal Reserve eventually discontinues its artificially low interest rate policy. This was during Obama. And so what will the Feds do? What will the Feds do when it becomes obvious that this is simply out of control? They will raise interest rates. They will slow the economy. They will start choking off productivity, so you don't have a runaway train. The problem is they have to make a choice between a runaway train, massive inflation, or massive depression. That will be the choice. Okay, where are we going to dinner tonight? Forget about all this stuff. I'll be right back.
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0: Okay, we will move on. Now, by the way, Gregor Nordquist, who I've always liked, I haven't talked to him literally in many years. He posted something, hat tip to Michael Quinn Sullivan, something P.J. O'Rourke said, and P.J. O'Rourke was unique. He was sort of a Mark Twain of our time. He said, at the core of liberalism is the spoiled child. Miserable, as all spoiled children are, unsatisfied, demanding, ill-disciplined, despotic, and useless. Liberalism is a philosophy of sniveling brats. Now, you can replace liberalism, which is really such a kind word these days, with socialism or Marxism, even more accurately. I am really troubled by the kowtowing to people who are making demands on working Americans, on you, as well as retired Americans who've already worked and contributed to this great society and this great country, to accommodate their demands. They take out student loans, but they want us to pay for them. There are things about work, much of which they don't want to do. I can't find a job, they say. Mr. Producer, I mean, when you get out of college or high school or something, you got to work to find a job. But there are jobs that you can get. They may not be the jobs you want. They may not pay what you want, but they're jobs you can get if you put your mind to it. As you know, when I started out in radio, it was on Sundays on WABC from 12 to 2 p.m. Nobody back then wanted to do it. And you know how much I got paid? Nothing. I wanted to learn how to do it. Nothing. For 14 months. And now, we're number 2 in the country. That's how it works. 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
2: Lansing City Council has approved a resolution ending all of the city's contracts with Flock Safety. Resolution directs Lansing Police Department and Mayor Andy Shore to terminate the existing deals with the company that provides automated license plate reading cameras. Now, Lansing and Jackson Police both say that Flock cameras have helped both of them catch thieves, crack human trafficking cases, and find missing people. A council member introduced the proposal, saying he is concerned about civil liberties. The man who killed 41-year-old Linda Meter in 1989 will spend at least the next 30 years in prison. Stephen Kuhn is now 64. Judge Kevin Elsenheimer says she'll likely die in prison. Meter was a mother of five. She was found dead in Hoosier Valley in northern Michigan. Kuhn was convicted in June of second-degree murder after 37 years. In the WKZO Newsroom, I'm Michael Arnold.
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16: A quiet night ahead of us with mostly clear skies. Low temperatures, though, notably warmer, dropping down to the low 60s. Bit of cloud cover to kick off our Wednesday with a chance for showers and thunderstorms by late morning. A better chance of stronger storms in the afternoon and evening. A level 2 slight risk is in place for communities along and south of I-94. The active pattern will continue into Thursday with some rain showers. Tracking West Michigan's weather, I'm Storm Team 8 meteorologist Sarah Flynn.
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17: 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There's the snap. Jared hands it to Gibbs over the right side, trying to get to the edge. He will. Touchdown, Detroit Lions. Felt the contact. Just kept going outside until he found an opening.
1: The Lions face the Indianapolis Colts Saturday. 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West Michigan's home for the Detroit Lions. 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
1: I am here, which means you folks and I are here. Not you folks and me are here. You folks and I are here. We'll get this, trust me. Once you get the little clue down, then you'll be able to do it forevermore. Then you'll be able to be cocky, you know, like at Thanksgiving. Hey, everybody, when do you use IME? Just pass the damn white meat. I don't want to hear from you. Probably be one of the answers you get. I shouldn't say this. First of all, I love Thanksgiving. I think it's my favorite of all. And I think it's my favorite. I've always loved it. But my mother-in-law and her house, the family's there. Not all of the family. They can't all be there, but nonetheless. The food is so exquisite. I mean, I'm salivating right here. We're not even close to Thanksgiving. The hell, it's August. Doesn't matter. Doesn't matter. And, you know, we have more chefs. It's unbelievable. People want to be chefs. In the food. They're on the kitchen. They're working away. We need more of this and we need more of that. I go upstairs. I'm not a cook. I'm not a chef. I'm an eater. I'm an eater. I'm the end user. Can I put it that way, Mr. Producer? So they love to do it. So why should I interrupt? But my wife gets upset with me sometimes because you're upstairs. Everybody's here. Everybody, even the dogs are down here. You're upstairs by yourself. I can't help it. I can't help it. So I go down, I hang around a lot, then I go back upstairs. You're antisocial. I don't think I'm antisocial. Well, I actually am. No, she's right. I kind of am. But it doesn't interest me. We're going to use we're going to bake one of the turkeys. The other one's going to be in the oil thing, and this is how you do it. I don't care how we do it. I really don't. As long as there's enough white meat, breast meat for me, I'm perfectly happy. And then the stuffing is unbelievable. Now, there's stuff before I met my wife and went to their Thanksgiving that I never ate. I forget what that, like a mint jello or something? Raspberries, and I love them. Now, let me tell you something. I'm lactose intolerant. Anybody who's listened to this program knows. Well, there's some kind of cream or something in there. So I take the lactose pills. I don't take them for anything. Because I want to eat that. Believe it or not. All right, Mr. Producer, don't get mad at me. So after it's all... just hungry. After it's all done, you know, there's leftovers the next day. Then sometimes there's leftovers the third day. First of all, I'd love to have a turkey sandwich. I put mayo on it. That's not weird, is it, Ron? I don't think so. What about ketchup? Of course not. Nobody does that but me. Look, here's the truth. I'll eat anything almost if it has ketchup on it. Any excuse for ketchup. I'm sorry. That's it. Oddly enough, I don't like them on eggs. Okay? Okay. Shoot me. I don't like ketchup on eggs. But I like it on everything else. Just like the president. Now, I don't do it because of the president. I'm going to be 69 years old. I do it because I like it. That's all. Now, why was ketchup invented? Anybody know? Does anybody know? Why Heinz invented, do you think he sat around and said, let me invent ketchup? That's not what happened. At the turn of the last century, plus a decade and decade and a half, people were eating rancid meat. They didn't have any way of freezing the beef. So they used a lot of salt, but that really didn't work very well. Nothing they ate was fresh. I love to hear it. May I have fresh vegetables? Are those noodles homemade? My wife's going to kill me. Anyway, you understand? So And today, by the way, it's like everybody thinks it's just there. I get in the store, it's there. Well, what's the problem? Somebody has to do all that stuff. Anyway, so Heinz was trying to come up with some kind of sauce to cover the taste of the rancid beef. And by the way, people were literally dying from this stuff. Because one of the ways they would treat the beef is with sawdust. They didn't know any better. Some of them used a form of turpentine. I know, it's gross, but this is what they did. This is why when I hear, processed food? What are you, nuts? Processed food? Processed food saved an entire generation or two. Processing the food, freezing it, drying it, heating it back up was genius. And you had these dense cities. You had these tenements where people were dying of stomach cancer, throat cancer. People were just sick all the time eating all this stuff. They didn't have access to fresh food. They didn't have ways to transport it and to keep it fresh. You know, they didn't have refrigeration and freezer trucks and trains. And so that had to be invented too, by the way. Just think of the genius. But did it make noise? What do you mean? I mean, when they would use the trains to bring it to the cities and, you know, the smokestacks and the noise, you know, were they like data centers? Okay. Anyway, so they came up with processed foods. Not today. We don't eat processed foods. We hate processed food. Processed food. There was a book written, those of you who've listened to this show years ago, there was a book written by two professors who said, processed foods are good depending on which processed foods we're talking about. In other words, there's not an ideological, there shouldn't be, there appears to be, but there shouldn't be objection to processed food unless it's bad processed food that's bad for you. Otherwise, processed food is okay. Like corn. Corn's not going to make you sick if it's processed, but otherwise a lot of people won't have access to it. And things of that nature. Green beans, processed. And I like them fresh. Well, good for you, but some people can't get them fresh. Or they can't afford them fresh. So they're processed. That's okay. Feeds a lot of people. A lot of people who would otherwise starve to death. Now, but I don't like the process. Okay, anyway. Heinz. He mortgages his home. And he fails. And he goes bankrupt. So in today's mindset, what would he do, Mr. Producer? Somebody bail me out. I tried. I failed. Capitalism sucks. I've tried. Come on. I need the woke right to intervene. I'm in the working class. I'm not working. I can't eat it. I can't get... That's not what he did. That's not what any of these guys did. He went back to the drawing board. And he had some brilliant ideas. He had learned from his first mistake. Ketchup, up until really just a little bit ago, came in a glass container, didn't it, Ron? With a label slapped on the front. He said, I want the people to see what's in the jar. I want them to see it. I don't want to hide it. Because he used tomato and a little bit of garlic and a little bit of this, a little bit of that. And it tasted great. And he put it in a bottle that was used for decades. You can't use glass. Why not? Pollution. Plastic. It goes in cycles, does it? No plastic bags. No paper bag. How about a paper bag? Would you like a... Yes, I would. The trees. No plastic, no paper. Bring your own. Now, even though it's loaded with bacteria, you know, bring your own. The bacteria, don't worry about it. So anyway, he reinvented it. Different ingredients, different bottle. different label. The label talked about some of the ingredients in the bottle. Tomato paste, this, that, and the other. He was way ahead of his time, as most entrepreneurs are way ahead of everybody's time. That's how he started. That's how we use ketchup now. Not catsup, ketchup. Ketchup. Which brings me back. I love ketchup. I need ketchup on my French fries. Oh, I've started doing stuff. Yeah, I don't even want to tell you. No, it's not gross, but I start doing stuff with ketchup and in particular a processed food, Mr. Producer. Now, I don't use a lot of it. Every now and then, I'll just kind of touch it with the ketchup. If it's look, if I'm having a hamburger, the ketchup's on the hamburger. Uh-oh, ready for this one? If I'm having a hot dog, I like the mustard and the ketchup on the hot dog. That's right. I'm not Joey Chestnut. I eat it the way I want to. But if I have the ketchup and it's in the plate and it's dripped off the... I might stick a potato chip in there, Mr. Producer. Have you ever done that? Pretty tasty, right? I think so, too. All right, we'll be right back.
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3: My daughter is Marina. Marina has a rare form of children's eye cancer, retinoblastoma. Her doctor sent us to a specialist, and then the specialist sent us to St. Jude. 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I had started to cry, and her doctor came in, Dr. Brennan came in, and just didn't even say anything, sat down beside me, and, like, hugged me and held me while I, like, was literally sobbing. 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

0: People online are so nuts. And by the way, they don't care if they're nuts. They act like they... Nobody's going to know I wrote this. It's just crazy. And I can't tell you what somebody wrote because they use a very foul word that begins with F, Mr. Producer. It's not flag either. Anti-Semitism is continuing to rise around the world every day, and the Jewish people continue to pay this price. It's only getting worse. We all know it, don't we? If we're honest with ourselves. From growing threats against Jewish communities, acts of violence, harassment, intimidation. Many Jewish families are living with fear simply because they're Jewish. 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If you haven't checked it out yet, please do. Please do. It's a big deal. J.D. Vance, in 2021, just a few years ago, he was a full-grown adult, talking about power, something we know a little bit about here. Cut one, go.
1: Well, I think part of the answer is that the next time that we get power, whether it's in, you know, the Senate or the House or the presidency, I mean, we're talking President DeSantis in 2024, mm-hmm. or President Trump round two in 2024. I think that the thing that we have to take away from the last 10 years is that we really need to be really ruthless when it comes to the exercise of power.
0: Now, some of you might be cheering that, and you're wrong. We need to use positive power, as the Constitution provides, to advance the cause of constitutionalism, individual liberty, the market system, the civil society, the American culture, and our faith. Whether you're Jewish or Christian or whatever you are, that doesn't mean you're ruthless. That means you're applying power properly, positive power. If you're ruthless with power, you can run away with that. That could become a problem. So this talk about ruthless power and Huey Long and these other things, this stuff needs to be sorted out. Personally, I think the vice president's a very nice guy, except for the fact that he won't denounce Tucker Carlson, and Tucker Carlson is one of the biggest bigots on the face of the earth. Holocaust denier, rewrites the Third Reich history. So other than that, he's a great guy. Other than being a POS, he's a great guy. And the VP is going to have to figure out how to deal with this, because so far, in my humble opinion, the position is I'm loyal to my friends. That ain't good enough. He shouldn't be a friend, in my humble opinion. Just me. One person. Just me. But this should be no surprise. This has been my view for some time when it applies to traitor Tucker Carlson. But power should not be exercised ruthlessly. It should be exercised properly. Properly. constitutionally. In your own life, you don't want to exercise power ruthlessly against your spouse or your children. You see, this actually is exactly what Montesquieu was talking about. He's not alone, but he was at the pinnacle. Power checking power. Because individuals, and now I'm not talking about the vice president, I'm talking about individuals generally. Individuals, pretty much power goes to their head once they have power. The question is, can they contain it and can they apply it the way they should apply it for the benefit for themselves, their family, but the greater society, that sort of thing. And what do I mean by greater society? Socialism! Well, obviously not. The greater society is explained in the Declaration and is undergirded in the Constitution. We have an understanding of what we mean by the greater society. I hear people use this phrase, common good, the common good. Well, what does that mean? Well, it means whatever I say it means. No, it doesn't. Well, it's helping the working class. First of all, I can't stand these categories. If I meet somebody, and I'm sure I will tonight, who's a waiter or just on the street or whatever, I don't say, is he in the working class? Who is this guy? What class is he in? Is that how you folks operate? No, I don't think so. That doesn't make any sense. Say, you know, Frank's a nice guy. I don't know if he's working class. I don't know. I don't know what's going on with Frank. I don't know if he's an oppressor or oppressed. Is he in the bourgeoisie or the proletariat? Normal people don't think this way. And before Marx, normal people didn't act this way. They stick us in these categories. And then they say, we got to work for the category. Working people, we got to help working. No, we got to create an environment where the individual can thrive if they choose to thrive. All right, more when we return. The Power Hour is next, hour three. I'll be right back.
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7: Tributes for a beloved entertainer. Fox News, I'm Tom Rigotti. The nation remembering Dolly Parton. The legendary country singer, actress, and philanthropist has died.
8: Dolly opened doors not just for me, but for her entire family to reach the potential we didn't even know was possible. Dolly also opened doors for generations of singers, songwriters, musicians, and dreamers from every walk of life and across every continent. By her example, we believe that anything was possible. She never saw a door she couldn't open, and the doors she opened made and changed history.
7: Nephew Brian Seaver spoke on behalf of the family. Parton was 80 years old. Fox's Tanja J. Powers has more.
9: Dolly Parton was a singer, songwriter, actor, businesswoman, and philanthropist. Born the fourth of 12 children in 1946 in Locust Ridge, Tennessee, Parton was a pioneer for women in country music. Her biggest hits include 9 to 5, Jolene, Here You Come Again, and I Will Always Love You. She was inducted into the Country Music and Rock and Roll Halls of Fame, won multiple Grammys, was awarded the National Medal of Arts, and received the Recording Academy's Lifetime Achievement Award. Her Imagination Library has distributed more than 280 million free books to kids worldwide, and her theme park, Dollywood, has entertained millions since it opened in 1986. Tanya J. Powers, Fox News.
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